0: 31 on a 56-yard field goal in the final seconds. In San Francisco, Brock Purdy, 4 touchdown passes in a 36-30 victory over Arizona. Minnesota won at Tampa Bay 23-16, but Justin Jefferson, Vikings wide receiver, left early with an ankle injury. Las Vegas won at New Orleans 35-27. Brock Bowers, 10 catches, 116 yards, and a touchdown. Kyle Larson took the NASCAR race at Kansas. The U.S. golfers came back to beat the international team 17-13 at the President's Cup in Chicago. In openers in the WNBA playoffs, wins for New York and Las Vegas. The MLB regular season ended with a Philadelphia victory 7-3 over Tampa Bay, and Houston won 9-0 at the A's. Houston AL West champ. I'm Steve DeSager.
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5: Chomping at the bit. That's my guess. I know my guy. A day like this, the season is starting to come into focus just a little bit as we're getting week 3 reaction all afternoon / evening right here on Fox Sports Sunday along with Ephraim Salah. I'm Mark Willard. Hi, buddy. How you doing?
6: I'm great. How you doing?
5: I am doing so fantastic. And I'll tell you this right now. Tell you what. Why don't we do dealer's choice? Would you like to talk about the Cowboys or the Patriots to start this show off?
6: I mean, it's fresh, so let's do Cowboys.
5: Fire away. There's something about certain logos. I don't know what it is. There's mystery in the air. I mean, and it doesn't happen every year. Like the Raiders are over here acting like a good team. The 3-0. We're going to get to them for sure. The San Francisco 49ers are 3-0, but they're all hurt again. Like something about it. And there's something about the Dallas Cowboys that feels like year in and year out, they find ways to shoot themselves in the foot. Talent, but outside of the triplets 30-some-odd years ago, when is the talent ever going to get realized? That is my question for this franchise. And if you are just dialing in for an NFL Sunday and don't know what just happened, the Cowboys were down by 3 points with about 30 seconds, whatever it may be, to go, with basically first and goal at the 1. They found a way through penalties and odd play calls to turn that into a field goal to tie the game, to send it to hold on a second.
6: I see what you did there.
5: 7 seconds on the clock for their kickoff, and they found a way to allow the Baltimore Ravens to turn that 7 seconds into a field goal try that was good with ease.
6: We've seen that before. Hasn't another great quarterback done something similar to that with essentially no time left on the clock?
5: We've seen it, but I don't know. Did we see it with 7? It was 7 seconds.
6: Seven is tough. I think it was 13.
5: Good Lord.
6: It was 13 at the kickoff, right?
5: I think it was seven.
6: I'm saying for Patrick, it was
5: 13. Oh, for Patrick. Yes, 13. Correct.
6: At the kickoff.
5: For Patrick.
6: It was 13 for
5: Patrick in the playoffs.
6: Yes.
5: Yes.
6: Against the Bills.
5: One
6: was 7.
5: 7 seconds. Kick the ball off and, I don't know, you know, like guard someone.
6: Wow.
5: Baltimore still out of timeout, middle of the field wide open, throw the ball down the field, catch, fall, timeout, Tyler Loop.
6: What I will say is,
5: long flight home from Brazil.
6: Man, that's a long flight.
5: Good Lord.
6: To leave like that, that's a tough flight. I will say this. for whatever reason, your clock as a player tends to relax when you look at the field clock or the game clock and you're like, okay, 7 seconds. There's nothing they can do in 7 seconds. Like, you go into it like there's nothing they can do in 7 seconds. Just a brief thought, and that can kill you, which we just saw. Yep. We just saw that. Dead in the water. But on the flip side of that, how about a tremendous pass, tremendous play? This game was, you know, I think for the Ravens, without Zay Flowers, this offense doesn't look the same.
5: Right.
6: He clearly is their best option. 6 targets, 5 catches, 84 yards. You know, they gave the ball to Derrick Henry 26 times. It was tough sledding. Dallas knew they were going to come in and try to run the ball. They still ran for, you know, roughly 192 yards in the game, combination of Henry, Jackson, and Hill, just to keep that Dallas defense off kilter. And Dallas themselves rushed for almost 150. So it was one of those games where these were two good teams, two dynamic teams, going at each other. Both have tremendous offensive firepower and punch. And who could outslug each other?
5: I hear you, and I don't have any issue with that part, if I may. Like, you lost to Baltimore. You lost to Baltimore in a shootout. That game went exactly as many expected it would, including Vegas. It was high scoring. Baltimore was favored by 3.5. Baltimore won by 3. It's not like there's shame if you told me the story before the game. If you had said this morning, Baltimore's going to beat Dallas 34-31, I'd said, make some popcorn. Let's watch that. My issue is not that it happened, but the way it happened. And that's what I just tend to see over and over. There are certain franchises that get penalized more than other franchises. There are certain franchises and quarterbacks who seem to just, I don't know, they find a way to make it go the wrong way. I don't, like, what about this? How about first and goal at the 1 with a timeout?
6: Oh, that's bad.
5: Run the damn ball.
6: Well, first of all,
5: what are we doing?
6: That was a bad call by the referee. It was obviously
5: A bad call.
6: Offensive pass interference.
5: 100%.
6: So I don't know how a DB could jump in the air, play the football, and then affect the receiver from attempting to catch the ball. Like that, just watching it and the ref standing right there, I'm like, bro, I don't even know what he was looking at. But a call is a call. They get that call. They get it on the 1 or 2 yard lines or whatever that is. And then pre-snap penalties.
5: Yep.
6: Right? You got to be buttoned up. And in times like this, is known you have the game completely in control. You can win it with a touchdown. It's over. And you really, literally fumbled the ball. Fumbled the bag. Fumbled the opportunity. Settle for 3 to tie it up. 7 seconds left. And you let Lamar Jackson. What was the term that Tom Brady used last week?
5: Missile?
6: The piss missile.
5: He throws the piss missile.
6: You let him throw a piss missile, you know, with 1 second. It was seven seconds and they get down in 1 second and then kick a field goal. I mean, it took everything. You know, look, I love games like this because I love great games.
5: Yes, it's a great game.
6: I love competitive games. And that's what this was. Dallas is they have to figure out. Now, back to them, they really have to figure out who they are and who they're going to be moving forward. We've seen different iterations of the Dallas Cowboys. Can they stop the run? No. Can they score enough points to beat you? Maybe.
5: Maybe.
6: Right? So, but what are they going to be? Are they going to be the we have to score?
5: Yeah.
6: You know, 35 points a game to win. If they feel that way going into it, then it changes the mentality. Do you understand what I'm saying? Or
5: 100%.
6: Or are they going to be a team that spent a lot of money on adding pieces to a defense and drafted extremely well on the defensive side of the ball? So are they going to take, you know, more chances defensively to try to flip the field or things like that? It's hard to go into a game and be both.
5: Mm-hmm.
6: And I think that's what we're getting stuck with. They're trying to figure out who they're going to be. Because then you can see it in flashes. In flashes, they come up with big stops on third down and do things like that. But there's not a consistent level there. And far too many penalties on both sides of the ball. Far too many penalties.
5: Yeah, I hear that. But here's where – so let me see if I can sort of straddle the fence here for a second. The Dallas Cowboys season is not over yet.
6: No, absolutely.
5: However, I am already going to say I and many of us were wrong. And here's what I
6: was wrong.
5: Mean by
6: yes.
5: that. Here's what I mean by that, because we loved Dallas in the NFC East this year.
6: On paper.
5: And I'm not saying that they are out of the race. What I am saying is that concept, my thought, this prediction that so many of us had was not based on Dak Prescott and wide receivers. We knew that already. We've been knowing that for years with the Cowboys. The thought was based on you're about to be balanced. You have reworked through trades, free agency, and the draft. You have made this a fearsome defense. No, you haven't.
6: It's not.
5: I don't know what the hell's going on
6: there. Or it's not there yet.
5: It's not there yet.
6: Yeah.
5: And remember, this is a team that decided from resources and outsmarting the world, they were going to turn Micah Parsons, and if we really want to get into the weeds, let's go into the interior defensive line of Osa Odighizuwa, and they traded both of them, and they brought in Quinnen Williams, and they brought in a few other pieces, and they drafted Caleb Downs. And you are not stopping anyone.
6: Well, to play devil's advocate,
5: go ahead.
6: What I was saying, you see flashes of things like this, right? So Baltimore struggled on fourth down, fourth and one.
5: Yes.
6: With Derrick Henry twice, right? They were stopped. They lost yards. So when you start looking like, okay, the defensive line came up, those are the types of things where I'm saying, oh, okay. Well, you know, there are flashes of this. There are flashes of that. Who are you? Who are you going to be? They have the pieces to continue to be there. I know they have Jayshon Barham. They found the next great linebacker for them, number 55 for them, who's a rookie, who's outstanding. She's playing in the place of an injured Overshawn. This young man can play. And he himself, you know, tried to will them into winning this game. So that's what I mean by they have an opportunity to become a good defense. They really do. They really have an opportunity to become a good defense because they got young players. They have some veteran players. They just all got to get on the same page. And sometimes it takes longer than, you know, 3 weeks. Sometimes, yeah. These types of losses could benefit them in the long run, but I almost hesitate to say that because it is the Cowboys.
5: Here's the good news. Good news is, fun fact, do you know how many combined wins their next three opponents currently have? The combined victories of their next three opponents right now as we speak.
6: How about the next three?
5: Next three games.
6: One.
5: You nailed it.
6: Really?
5: One win, and it was a pathetic one. It was an overtime victory for the Green Bay Packers over the New York Football Jets. Okay? The Dallas Cowboys will visit in what you could argue is a statewide elimination game.
6: Yeah.
5: They will visit the Houston Texans next week. They will then host the Tampa Bay Buccaneers, who are 0-3, and Baker Mayfield might have broken his thumb right there at the end of the game. And then they will go to Lambeau Field, where the Green Bay Packers, for at least currently, Sunday Night Football 3 weeks from right now, unless it gets flexed out, the Green Bay Packers are a hot mess. And then we can talk about them as well.
6: Yeah.
5: So those are the three next opponents.
6: That's a great thing for Dallas.
5: Yeah.
6: Because, you know, they turn around and at 4-2, the world doesn't seem like it's quite as hot or on fire.
5: If they can pull it off, you're exactly right.
6: And I think they can. Right. I think they can because, for all intents and purposes, the Texans don't know who they are. Mm-hmm. Their defense has forgotten that they were that defense.
5: Yep.
6: The Tampa Bay Buccaneers, they've lost Baker Mayfield. And even with Baker Mayfield, they are just, I mean, watching them play, you want to talk about penalties and lack of ball security and just poor decisions. And then the Packers, watching them on Thursday.
5: Man.
6: Against an Atlanta team that had scored 8 points in two games, or 8 points a game. An average of 8 points, excuse me.
5: Correct. No, we got you.
6: They scored 16 the first week and then nothing the second or something like that.
5: Something.
6: At home, your home opener, I've played there. I know how difficult it is to play there. There was no semblance of that at all.
5: Nope.
6: Literally. I mean,
5: no, I've never seen.
6: The funny part is, I have London and Bijan on fantasy football, so I was like,
5: that went well for you.
6: Oh, this is amazing.
5: Yep, that went well for you.
6: Oh, this is. I was like, like my percentage to win that week on Thursday jumped from 50-50 to 78%. So, I don't know what's going on in Green Bay. And I'll tell you this, not to flip teams or anything like that, but I've never been sold on Jordan Love.
5: Yeah.
6: Never. I've never been, I remember last year coming into the season, he was the MVP candidate, and I was like, I just don't see it. I really don't. Nothing about Jordan Love told me elite, except for how much he gets paid. That's it.
5: Yeah, that's what the numbers will tell you. That's what the results will tell you right now. All right, lot to get to with all of this. Lot to get to, and I would love to talk about Baker Mayfield's ball security, but there's a different quarterback out there who is stealing that show. So we will talk about that person coming up next. We also have Sunday Night Football about to kick in a place that Ephraim also knows very well. Denver Mile High hosting the Los Angeles Rams, banged up and on a short week at altitude. Let's talk about it. We're live in the Fox Sports Radio studios with Ephraim Salam. I'm Mark Willard. This is Fox Sports Radio.
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5: Long flight home. Ooh. 98 Rock Ravens Radio. Baltimore stuns the Cowboys 34-31 after the Cowboys tie the game with 7 seconds left to go. They find a way to let the Ravens win it in regulation. Stunning. It was a fun watch. 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
25: Yeah, that was pretty good.
5: Or special shout out to somebody who found a way to beat somebody who had those two.
25: Oh, wow.
5: I'd love to hear that story, or if that's even possible. I have no idea. But anyway, and then I love what you brought up last week. Maybe we do make that a thing. 7 o'clock Pacific, 10 o'clock in the East.
25: Yeah.
5: We'll just call it What's Your Fantasy.
25: Yep.
5: And we'll talk out what the hell's going on today with all of that.
25: I like that.
5: Okay.
25: Something to look forward to.
5: Absolutely. Game's underway in Denver. What do you think about this one?
25: This is going to be a really good game. It's tough. It's funny, man. Why the Rams, they're just all over the place, right? You go to Australia, you got to come back, then you got to go play, Mile High.
5: On a short week.
25: Boy, this is, I'm like, okay, well, I guess they, you know, you're the favorite, so, you know, deal with it.
5: I guess. I heard, what was crazy, though, is I heard that the Rams just arrived 10 minutes ago.
25: Oh, stop it.
5: They've unlocked the code, Ephraim.
25: Oh, my God.
5: They showed up. No, this is great. Actually, they've all got their actual outfits on underneath the uniform. There was no time to change. So they
25: traveled in their uniforms?
5: Yes, that's exactly right. And so, poof, here they are, and let's see how they do.
25: Man, get out of here. Now, that's funny.
5: No, it's a wild week. And actually, I've been thinking about this, sort of what the NFL does to teams that have to do the massive international trip. And I know that they can't profile who's going to be good and who's going to be bad, but the Niners got to return from Australia and they don't leave home for 3 weeks and got the likes of Miami followed by Arizona. It ramps up a little bit. They get Denver next week, but it went home for the 49ers after their return. And then even when they travel, they go to Seattle, which is very difficult, but same time zone. So the Niners won't leave the time zone after coming back from Australia for about 7 weeks.

0: yards receiving and a touchdown.
1: Damn right.
0: 10 catches in this game. The Niners, 36-30 at home, beat Arizona. Might be my favorite stat of the day. I haven't seen all the stats yet, but this is in the running for best because there was an early touchdown for San Francisco where it was credited as an 80-yard reception for Deebo Samuel and a TD after a lateral 82-yard pass play in the first quarter total. Deebo Samuel literally wound up with no targets and no catches in the game and yet scored an 80-yard touchdown and sets an NFL record most yards receiving for a player without a single catch in the game.
1: Ooh, that's also got to be the most fantasy points ever for somebody who no one ever threw the ball at. Yep.
0: If you're in a PPR league, sorry.
1: Exactly.
0: No actual reception on the play. Minnesota won at Tampa Bay 23-16. Vikings wide receiver Justin Jefferson left early with an ankle injury, and that game in Rio went to Baltimore over Dallas 34-31 on a 56-yard field goal in the final seconds. The Sunday night game's in Denver, and it's scoreless early. The punt was from the Rams, who had the first drive. And now the Broncos have the ball about 10 minutes to go in the first quarter. The Monday night matchup, well, the Bears are going to be in action. Quarterback Caleb Williams officially this weekend out for Monday night with the hamstring injury. Case Keenum due to start against the Eagles. Quarterback Tyson Bagent, though, after the concussion, did return to full practice yesterday. Chicago kicker Cairo Santos returned to full practice Saturday after a hip injury. Eagles wide receiver Devontae Smith returned to full practice after a hamstring injury. Philadelphia running back Saquon Barkley returned to full practice Friday after the stinger last game. Tight end Dallas Goedert out, as is wide receiver Hollywood Brown of Philly. Among the earlier games, Washington, which was 0-2, beat Seattle, which was 2-0. 33-31, the final. Marcus Mariota with three touchdown passes. Buffalo trailed 10-0 to the Chargers after the first quarter. Bills had five turnovers and still came back to win the game 24-16. Kansas City and Pittsburgh with wins. Guys, Colts had lost nine in a row dating back to last year, but they won on a late 53-yard field goal, beating Houston 19-17. Texans are 0-3. The thing is, Spencer Schrader went 4-for-4 on field goals. He suffered a groin injury pregame and did not kick off, and yet had a 58-yarder second quarter and the game-winning 53-yarder. I guess he got better. Cleveland beat Carolina 21-18 on a touchdown pass with under 2 minutes to go. The Giants beat the 0-3 Titans 12-7. New York Giants in the rain, 4-for-4 on field goals. They were up 12-0 in the third. Detroit down the Jets 31-24. Jahmyr Gibbs, still good. Three total touchdowns, 99 yards rushing, and seven receptions for 65 yards. I will say Geno Smith, three touchdown passes, two in the fourth quarter to tie the game. He did have one fumble, sacked five times. Remember, Jets head coach Aaron Glenn was Detroit's defensive coordinator. Jets lose in Detroit. Jacksonville at home beat New England 35-6. Drake May with three more turnovers. Here the Patriots had allowed just 16 points total in the first two games, gave up 35 today. And the kicker for Jacksonville, Cam Little, attempted a 70-yard field goal at the end of the first half. It had the distance.
2: Yep.
0: He missed it wide right.
2: We're getting out of hand. Oh, we got to start drug testing these kickers, man.
0: This was not indoors. This was not on turf. As for last Thursday, if you missed it, Atlanta was 0-2 but won at Green Bay 35-14. And if you missed it, there was something of an illegal hit on the Oregon quarterback at the Coliseum last night.
1: Oh, for God's sake.
0: USC suspended that linebacker Desmond Stevens one game today for the hit and his behavior last night. And Major League Baseball's regular season ended with a Philadelphia win. Here they were salting away their season. The last 2 weeks, they finished 6-7. Good enough for a first wild card game Tuesday at Atlanta, 2 p.m. Eastern time, to start the best of three, because the Phillies won today to salvage things, 7-3 over Tampa Bay. Houston, 9-0 winners at the A's. Houston is AL West champ, will be hosting the White Sox starting on Tuesday. Baltimore at the Yankees was canceled by rain. No makeup. Sorry, if you had comp tickets, you don't get anything back for those either. The Yankees host the Red Sox starting Tuesday night. Cubs at Padres, best of three starting late two. Cubs went 5-1 against San Diego this season, although these are the red-hot Padres that made the postseason. Over the final 3 weeks, only three losses. The Padres are on a 17-3 heater to get into the postseason, and they'll be home for this playoff series this week. However, if you'd like to see it, it is streaming only. NBC has taken Yankees Red Sox instead. Sorry. Back to you.
1: Yeah. Well, I mean,
2: thanks, Steve.
1: If you can't have a little East Coast bias, then why would we do sports? I'm glad.

0: Can we borrow? I know we are NFL on a Sunday night, but Steve, you brought this up. Can we do 2 minutes on Desmond Stevens and the day that was yesterday in college football? Two quick things, and Ephraim, I assume you saw the hit in the Oregon USC game from Desmond Stevens last night.
1: Yeah.
0: Okay. What's bothering me on social media is that a national conversation has developed over whether or not the hit was dirty based on potentially a quarterback sliding late. What's bothering me about that is not that that's not a worthy discussion. What's bothering me is that's not why Desmond Stevens is a jerk. Desmond Stevens is not being suspended and is not a national talking point today because of a dirty hit. Desmond Stevens is a jerk that I found to be a stomach-turning watch last night because he danced, celebrated, high-fived, egged crowd, went to sideline, fist bumped, smirked, smiled, all while another player sat there with his arms locked in front of him with an ambulance on the way. That's what this is about, not the fact that you hit him in the head. And the fact that Lincoln Riley didn't want to address this further, let him stay on the sideline, then thumbed a reporter after the game because he's on our team. That's why he was on the sideline. You're a jerk too. Your whole program should be embarrassed by the way you all acted at the Coliseum last night. And good on Oregon for beating you with their backup. Good on Dan Lanning for making fun of you in the press conference. The entire university should be embarrassed by what happened at the Coliseum last night. I'm sorry I sound ticked off. I thought that was gross.
1: Yeah, I mean, sportsmanship is a real thing, and you can't be that guy. And the crazy thing is, when you're that guy, that follows you. So, you know, when it's his turn at the combine or at the workout, like, all of this will follow you. But you're right, it's gross. It's gross. I mean, sport is already hard.
0: Right.
1: You know what I mean? It's already dangerous. It's already all of those things. So, you know, you coming in and number one, the hit was ridiculous. But it happens. Right?
0: It happens. It happens. Yes.
1: You're going as fast as you can.
0: Right.
1: He's going. Maybe you felt you didn't see him slide on time or whatever that is. But you're absolutely right. The after effect, you know, is bad. My wife was like, you know what? My wife doesn't watch college.
0: Exactly.
1: The football.
0: I bet.
1: She has some things to say.
0: I bet she did.
1: And
0: she was right with everything she
1: said.
0: No,
1: she was. She was. She's usually spot on. You know, I lean on her for the intelligence and the great takes. You guys don't know all of my takes are, you know, they just come from her.
0: They just came from her, yeah. I love that.
1: But she was just like, ew.
0: Yes.
1: Right? Like, that was her response to that behavior. Ill.
0: It was nauseating to watch and so disrespectful to the sport you all play. You could be next, dude. That's what I didn't understand. You know this. Nobody should be out there making fun of head injuries. You could be next. And this is serious stuff, man. So combine USC's performance with Dylan Stewart with South Carolina punching a player, screaming at his coaches. He's been suspended indefinitely. We had two celebrations, one where someone urinated all over a quarterback and another one where someone smelled his own genitals and passed out. I was like, this is a great day for college football. Y'all are crushing it. What a great, great representation of all of your schools and your teams.
1: You know what's starting to happen? It used to be an automatic checks and balances in college football, right? It used to be you had to toe a line and you had to do certain things because you wanted the opportunity to be able to go make money at in this sport. You also used to be a starving student.
0: Yep.
1: You also used to have to find rides.
0: Yeah.
1: You also used to have to pool your money together. And the landscape has changed. So with any great change like that, you'll see a behavioral shift.
0: It's a good point.
1: Because now you don't feel like if you have $200,000-$400,000 in your bank and you're a college student, and in some cases $2-3 million in your bank account and a college student, some of the rules and decorum and all of those things start to fade away.
0: Yes.
1: They start to dissipate because now you're feeling a little bit different. You're feeling like whatever happens, I can survive it because you're not taking away from the possibility to make money at this thing.
0: Right.
1: It's literally in there. This is a real thing. Now, I'm not saying this is in every situation, but you will see a shift in behavior and mentality when you got it. When you got it.
0: Mm-hmm.
1: When you can come out of college in some cases with $20 million, $15, $10 million, $2 million in your bank account already.
0: Good Lord. Yeah.
1: There is a different level of urgency. Right? Like, so now it's like, oh, okay, I'm going to start playing by my rules because I can. And, you know, the consequences don't feel as dire.
0: Yeah. That's a great take. Was that your wife's?
1: No, that was me. That's
0: okay,
1: me.
0: Okay, good job. Good job. I love that.
1: But I'll give it to her. No, she said those exact words to me.
0: Beautiful. And hat tip to Steve Sarkisian for blaming the media and society for the behavior of his player. Maybe a Sark apology just can be an every Wednesday thing that we do. Want to make sure he caught his deserved stray as well. Anyway.
1: Stupid is what stupid does.
0: Back to the pros. We're coming to you live in the Fox Sports Radio studios. And coming up next, let's get to that quarterback that's outdoing Baker Mayfield on ball security.
1: Please, let's do it.
0: Yes, let's get to that coming up next. That's Ephraim on Mark. It's Fox Sports Radio.
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0: So live back in the Fox Sports Radio studios on Fox Football Sunday. 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Speaking of Underdog, if you have Matt Stafford as your fantasy quarterback, then go ahead and give yourself a green check. Touchdown pass from Matt Stafford puts the Rams on the board first. It is 7-0 in favor of the Rams in Denver. And the rain is starting to fall, Mr. Salam. I don't know which team that benefits.
1: Well, the team that plays in it more than the team that doesn't.
0: I guess.
1: It doesn't rain at SoFi.
0: No, it doesn't. nor does it rain right outside or near SoFi at any point. So there you have it. Rams up 7-0, just under 5 to go, first quarter. So the only reason that Drake May had two interceptions and one fumble lost is because the Jaguars didn't pick up the other one.
1: It easily
0: could have been four turnovers for Drake May, and this is out of control. I mean, it's not just ball security. That's 90% of it, but the spatial awareness is what is really getting me, because he keeps throwing picks in the end zone right at that moment where that's the only thing you can't do. And they're easy ones, similar to the one we saw in the first game of the year back in Seattle at the end of the game, where they already had a tie in their hip pocket.
1: Last year, they benefited from the easiest schedule in the last 40 years.
0: Yeah.
1: They did.
0: Yep.
1: They also benefited from a lot of key people injured.
0: Bo Nix.
1: Right?
0: Yep.
1: And crucial games, big time games. And so we said coming into this year, we're going to see how good they are. Because their schedule is going to be that of a first place schedule. So it'll be riddled and stacked with teams that were in the playoffs and playoff contending teams and so on and so forth. And it's not faring well for them in the first quarter of this year. And it's just going to get worse. I remember there was some unrest in the organization in New England. And I said, hey, man, this may have a silent effect on this team. Because a loss of trust is a loss of trust. And so we will definitely get more into what that means and what that looks like, because we could spend some time at the top of the hour on this.
0: I would love to continue that conversation. So we'll do that coming up next with Ephraim on Mark. We
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16: In the Sunday night NFL game, the Rams lead 7-0 at Denver late in the first quarter. Denver's kicker Will Lutz has just missed a 43-yard field goal that hit the upright. The Rams' score came on a touchdown pass from Matthew Stafford, 5 yards to Tyler Higbee, the tight end. Baltimore in Rio beat Dallas 34-31 on a 56-yard field goal at the end. San Francisco 36-30 over Arizona. Brock Purdy, 4 touchdown passes. Wins on the road for Las Vegas and Minnesota. Buffalo at home had 5 turnovers and still came back and beat the Chargers 24-16. The Giants were 4-for-4 on field goals, winning 12-7 over Tennessee in the rain. Washington surprised Seattle 33-31. Detroit and Jacksonville with home wins. Today was the final day of the MLB regular season. Philadelphia won to make the playoffs, beating Tampa Bay 7-3. Houston won 9-0 at the A's to win the AL West. I'm Steve DeSager.
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0: Off we go into the night. The field goal is up, and it is no good. The Rams continue to lead the Broncos 7-0. Broncos come up empty on that drive. The list of unbeatens in the NFL continues to dwindle. The Minnesota Vikings go to 3-0. The 49ers go to 3-0. The Chiefs and Raiders, sit at 3-0. And the Buffalo Bills, after a wonky start today, also go to 3-0. But thank you for your time. Cincinnati Bengals, let's see, am I missing anybody else? Thank you for your time. Seattle Seahawks, the champs, go down in the nation's capital. We're talking about all of it right here on Fox Football Sunday, right here in the Fox Sports Radio studios. Okay, Ephraim, I thought you were on one there a second ago. Let's keep that going. What are you saying with regard to the New England Patriots and how the easy point, which is that schedule easy, now schedule hard. There's the harder point, which is how was this team affected by the offseason and the story about Mike Vrabel and Diana Rossini?
1: So... You can look at it like, okay, this possibly couldn't have an effect, right? Because the two really don't connect in terms of effort on the field or play calling, any of that. It's the nuance of things like that. So a great majority of those players are married, correct?
0: I would think.
1: I know if I was on that team and my coach was caught having an affair with a reporter who covers the team, has been in the locker room, all of those things, I would have to have that conversation a lot with my wife.
0: Mm. Yeah.
1: So when I'm talking about a breach of trust, now, some players might be like, whatever, man, he doing whatever he doing.
0: Right.
1: But as you get older and you're more mature and you start making choices in your life of respect, character, things like that, things you're teaching your kids. And then you have someone in place of an authority figure in your life. It has a lot to do with you having the ability to have success. That's breached that trust that you practice every day in your own life, with your own family, your own kids, and your own wife. Having to have that conversation with someone outside that locker room is a little bit different. They're now looking at the situation a little bit different. All that does is weigh on players. Now, I'm not saying it's affecting how they're playing or anything like that, but once there's a thread or something like that and people start tugging at that thread, the players may have forgotten, but their spouses and some have kids who are old enough to know what that is or have read that or someone in their class or school has said something to them. That changes the dynamic in the locker room and in the meeting rooms. And it has a subconscious effect on how you start listening to someone as an authority figure.
0: Huh.
1: Oh, by the way, the owner of the team was caught in a sting operation soliciting prostitution. Follow what I'm saying now?
0: Yep.
1: So Now you got your family like, what's going on over there? These are the people who are responsible for you being an upstanding part of the community. Right? And you're at a situation where there's a breach of trust, not only in ownership, but now in the coaching pool. So who can you trust? And what does that look like? And why do I keep having to have these conversations? No, it's not because he cheated. That's not why we lose it. This is real.
18: No doubt.
1: Listen, bro, I would have to talk about this all the time. Like with my, she'd be like, no, yep. No.
18: Yep.
1: It's time to go. Where we? I'm under contract. What you talking about?
18: And therefore becomes a distraction.
1: Yeah, because you got to remember, the players' wives know the coaches' wives.
18: Sure.
1: They all sit at the Christmas parties and all that together. They may all be on the board or foundations or doing things in the community together.
18: Well, I have a personal sort of tie of interest to what you're saying right now. And here's what I mean by that. I don't mean in my personal life by any stretch. What I do mean, though, is that this happened and was the salacious offseason story of the year in the NFL. But it became about something that had nothing to do with the Patriots. It really kind of became about Diana. That's mm-hmm. really what the story ended up being about.
1: Yeah. Mm-hmm.
18: And I get that there's a very, I would hope, a healthy debate over why does this professionally sit with Diana versus why does it not professionally sit with Mike? And that question has been answered in all of this. But I don't think anybody ever, I didn't hear anybody ever say basically what you're saying. And that is that this can affect the psyche of the players. The reason I say that I have a tie that's interesting to this is I work in a market where this city and this team here was often asked about and sometimes told they were having the offseason from hell. And I kept saying to myself, and I've said it on my show a million times, Ephraim, I go, you can line up five different things that are salacious and social media loved them. Kyle Shanahan got into a car accident, and the owner also got into a parking lot solicitation sting situation not that long ago. But it was a million miles from the team, and he wasn't even around the team and still isn't, for that matter. Somebody was impersonating being on your team.
1: Mm-hmm.
18: 60 women, apparently. And one of your former receivers decided to become an Instagram influencer for the Commanders rather than show up and maybe play NFL football. This and more happened all offseason, and it kept getting called the offseason from hell. And I kept thinking to myself, you know, if I take these situations one by one, I don't think that they affect the players.
1: No.
18: At all. But what you're talking about, which is an actual sort of moral question about a coach who's with you and in the building on a daily basis.
1: Yes. Yes.
18: So who had the offseason from hell?
1: That breach of trust is a real thing. Now, young players are just young players, and they're trying to figure out where they fit.
18: Yeah, they don't care.
1: But when you have, I mean, I'm talking about after year, you know, eight, I'm married.
18: Right.
1: Right. So I'm operating from a different mindset. And, you know, my significant, my wife is a big part of who I am as a family and the person I show up to the field to be and all of that. And if there's always, if you feel, here, this I'll put it into context
18: for
1: those out there who are listening. If you're married, when you get married and you have single friends, or no, not even single friends, you have married friends and your wife finds out one of your friends cheated on their wife, can you hang out with them anymore? This is a real thing. Can you hang out with them anymore?
18: It gets pretty damn tough.
1: It's not going to happen.
18: Yep.
1: And if you do, you'll constantly be hearing it, which wears on you. Imagine if that's your boss and your coach.
18: God forbid your wife is friends with that friend's wife.
1: Brother, now you've pulled a pin and a grenade and rolled it into a locker room. This is real. And people will be like, man, I ain't got nothing to do with them out there stinking it up and all of that. I said it in the summer when people were asking me, how do you think that's going to affect the team? I said, well, we're going to find out real soon. Because a loss of trust in the locker room from players to coaches is the biggest reason for dysfunction and losing.
18: Yeah.
1: That's the biggest reason.
18: I'm listening to your point with interest, and you've experienced this stuff a lot more than I. I don't think what you're saying is that this is the entire reason Drake May has six
1: picks and
18: one touchdown.
1: No, it's not at all.
18: Yeah, piece of the puzzle. But unfortunately for Drake, that cannot be the entire piece of the puzzle. Mm-hmm. I thought it was actually an easy, for multiple reasons, this being one of them, prediction to see a regression from the New England Patriots this year. Absolutely felt strongly about that. But even the biggest detractor would not have thought that Drake May, second in the MVP voting, if I remember correctly, last year,
1: yep,
18: would look like this. He looked like he didn't understand what's going on out there.
1: Guess what? The whole NFL had a whole season of film to break down.
18: Yep.
1: You are not sneaking up on, and you're not playing against the bottom of the barrel. You're not playing against the guys looking for the first-round draft pick. That's not who's on your schedule.
18: Yep. All three games they've played so far were against playoff teams last year.
1: Yeah. That's a real thing. And especially for young players, young quarterbacks, you know, that's they spend all offseason finding ways to pick you apart. And we're seeing that manifest.
18: Well,
1: imagine what these conversations are with these players.
18: Yeah.
1: And at home. Right? Winning covers up everything.
18: Sure does.
1: No, babe, it's all good. I mean, you know, boom, we together. We now you sitting across after the game and she going, see? Just that little bit of thing is just like, oh my God. I didn't do it. That's my coach. You following them. Like, all of it, I know it's funny and it's comical and it's like, yeah, right. That ain't got nothing to do with it. But it does.
18: Well, I mean, it doesn't help.
1: It does not help.
18: I don't know if anybody out there, or even if they think what you're saying is over the top, it certainly doesn't help.
1: What happens when we do the Thanksgiving Day party for the team or the Christmas party? Because they all have it.
18: Right.
1: Right? Or casino night for whatever charity the team is dealing with. You spend more time with your players and your players' wives and your coaches' wives than any other people on the planet Earth. Any other people on the planet Earth.
18: Sure.
1: Lifelong friends. Lifelong friends. Rick Smith, who was our GM, he was our president of player personnel and all of that in Denver. Then he became the GM of over at Houston for the Texans. And in Denver, we had a different relationship because he wasn't the GM. But his wife, Tiffany, who's passed away, and, you know, God rest her soul, tremendous, tremendous, tremendous mother and wife and tremendous person. We were very close and stayed close. Stayed close. Even when eventually, you know, I had to leave Houston, they didn't bring me back. When I retired, we stayed close. So you're building long relationships. And when things like that happen, it's difficult. It just puts a strain on, you could be sitting in there listening to the coach like, oh, here we go.
18: Well, you just look at a person differently when something like this gets, and I mean, it wasn't just, you know, the whole world knows. It's embarrassing.
1: It's a problem. I'm telling you.
18: Yeah.
1: Look, I'm not saying that is
18: right.
1: They're playing bad right now.
18: I know what you're saying.
1: But it ain't helping.
18: It ain't helping. Yeah. With the iHeart app, you can stream us wherever you are. 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
24: Clock at three, down to two. They get the snap. Cousins looking left, fires left. Top Bowers at the goal line. Spins forward. Got a touchdown. Brock Bowers, his first touchdown of the year. He is back, baby. And the Raiders cap off the Masses pick. Go for six.
25: Oh, I can't close my eyes.
26: Is it? Let's talk about it. Here in these Fox Sports Radio studios. It's Fox Sports Sunday. Glad you're with us tonight with Ephraim Salaam. I'm Mark Willard. The 3-0 Raiders and 3-0 Chiefs are going to do battle next Sunday.
27: That's
26: going to
27: be a good game.
26: It's going to be a great game.
27: Even when they're not, even when the Raiders aren't this, those games are always good.
26: They're always fun, yes. And Patrick Mahomes has had some very poor games against the radio, against the Raiders.
27: All the radios.
26: It sounds bad on the radio when you play poorly in real life. It just does. But I can't wait for your perspective on this. I know what people will say. Go ahead and call Schedule Sam and check in on them. Like, the Raiders have three wins. The combined win total of the three teams they've beaten is the same number as the last time I asked you a question like this. It's one. The Saints won at Baltimore, and the Raiders beat them today. The other two teams that the Raiders beat, the 0-3 Dolphins, the 0-3 Chargers, then again, they are one of the reasons those teams are 0-3. So I know NFL, win is a win. Everybody's got pros. What is your perspective on what this start means for them?
27: Do you know what I'm looking at? I'm looking through the numbers.
26: Okay, do
27: that. All right? So the first thing I'm looking at is 35 points, 27 points, 26 points.
26: Not too shabby.
27: Okay? So that's just an average of right around, I would say, 29 points a game.
26: That's correct. They have 88 points in three games.
27: Right? I don't care who you're going against. Their offense is clicking. The big question or the big disagreement over the offseason was they need to start the number one pick in the draft, Fernando Mendoza. They need to. And I was adamant about, I don't think they do. I don't think they should start him because Kirk Cousins gives them the best chance to win. Well, when are they going to play him? If he falters, they will play him. I even picked a week. I said, but what they would want to do is they would want to hit the ground rolling. Well, they hit the ground rolling. They're 3-0. They're only giving up, right, you know, the last two games, they've 13 and 14 points. Now, the Saints can put up points. The Saints can score on anybody.
26: Saints can score.
27: But this is going to be a litmus test. How they finish, look, they're going, no matter what happens next week, they're going to finish the first quarter of the season either 4-0 and or 3-1.
26: Yep.
27: They won the first quarter. And for I keep saying it in quarters because there are four quarters in the season. Right? We take games by four. Now, there's an outlier because there's an extra game in there.
26: A dangling game now.
27: Right? It's just a dangling game in there.
26: Hey, when they add the 18th game, will you change it to 3 6-game seasons?
27: No, that's stupid. Okay. That just doesn't feel right.
26: All right.
27: It's you know, the uniform aspect of quarters feels right.
26: I hear you.
27: So I'm saying it like this is because those are the goals inside of the locker room, each team. You want to win the quarters, right? Like you want to come out on top each quarter, right? So if you go 3-1 the first quarter, 3-1 the second quarter, you're 6-2 at the halfway mark.
26: Mm-hmm.
27: We got action now, right? Like you don't look at the totality of the season and be like, man, we got to win 14 games. We got to win. No. You don't. You break it down so it's consumable. You can tangibly see that. So the Raiders conversation going into this week is let's finish off this first quarter undefeated, because what happens is you're buying yourself some good graces later in the season.
26: Sure.
27: Someone gets hurt, things are like all of those things, right? The better you do early on, you don't have to be like the Bengals of old. Remember, they were awful in the first quarters since Joe Burrow's been there, but they find a way to rally and later. You take the pressure off your team when you handle your business early. Now, you have to keep it up. Now, you're not sneaking up on people. But it helps you focus mentally on the goal. And our goal.

0: drive off of a kickoff since 1978, including playoffs. That Raiders win, I mentioned it gets them to 3-0. That matches last year's win total already. Through week three, people, Clint Kubiak is 3-0. John Madden had started 3-0 his tenure as a coach in 1969. Bill Callahan, about 25 years ago, had started 4-0. We can update the Sunday night game. Rams have kicked a second field goal in the second quarter. It's a 13-0 lead at Denver now, under 5 minutes to go till halftime. Matthew Stafford with a short touchdown pass. The Denver offense has 3 first downs. You'd think the worst game of the day was that Giants game in the rain. They were 4-for-4 on field goals, led 12-0 in the third, 12-7 the final against Tennessee, which is 0-3. But no, I have a nominee for you. Minnesota's 3-0, and they won at 0-3 Tampa Bay. 23-16 seems like a normal score, a lot of excitement. You would be wrong. Total of 17 punts and 17 penalties in that game. Kyler Murray back with Minnesota after the concussion. One touchdown, one interception. The Vikings had 13 drives, 9 first downs. They went 3 and out 7 times at Tampa Bay today and still won the game.
1: So
0: only had 1 touchdown on offense and still won the game. Here are the numbers on third down conversions. Minnesota 2-for-15. Tampa Bay 2-for-17.
1: It's hard to watch that.
0: Yes, there's something else on some other channel, right? San Francisco 3-0 now after holding on 36-30 over Arizona. Brock Purdy, 4 touchdown passes, 297 yards. George Kittle had 2 TD receptions. Fred Warner had 17 tackles in this game.
2: It's because he's the only one still playing on the defense. But anyway, back to you.
0: Cardinals, they've lost 8 straight in the division now. Niners did miss a couple extra point kicks second half, but 3-0 is 3-0. 36-30, the final. Mentioned last hour, the Monday night game. No Caleb Williams, of course. Case Keenum apparently is going to be starting against the Eagles for the Bears. Among the earlier games, Washington beat Seattle 33-31. Jacksonville over New England 35-6. 3 more turnovers for Drake May. Detroit beat the Jets 31-24. Garrett Wilson of the Jets did have 10 catches, 107 yards, and a score. USC suspended linebacker Desmond Stevens 1 game for his behavior last night, including the late hit. An egregious targeting call on the Oregon quarterback last night. In Major League Baseball, the regular season ended today, and the Phillies are in the playoffs after beating Tampa Bay 7-3. The Phils have the first wild card game on Tuesday at Atlanta, 2 p.m. Eastern, to start a best of three. Houston is in as AL West champ. It will host the White Sox starting Tuesday. Houston won 9-0 at the A's today. So Houston wound up winning Saturday and Sunday to finish 81-81, the worst record ever for a division champion, but 1 game up on Texas, so that'll do. Cubs at Padres best of three starts late Tuesday. The Yankees host the Red Sox in a best of three wild card series starting Tuesday night. The NL's top seed, Milwaukee, is off until Saturday when it'll face the Cubs-Padres series winner. Dodgers are also off until Saturday's division series begins. U.S. golfers came back to beat the international team 17-13 at the President's Cup in Chicago, winning 9 of the 12 Sunday singles. Kyle Larson took the NASCAR race at Kansas. And in the opener of the WNBA playoffs, New York won at Minnesota. Las Vegas and Atlanta have won. Golden State is hosting Dallas right now. The WNBA regular season just ended Thursday. The NHL regular season starts this Tuesday with 5 games. Back to you.
2: Great stuff. Yeah, hey, hockey, here we go. Coming up Tuesday, Wednesday, Thursday. I think by then everybody will have had their opener. Steve, great stuff. We'll talk to you again next hour.
1: Thanks, Steve.
2: With you from Salam. I am Mark Willard here in these Fox Sports Radio studios. Hey, quick question for you. What are we all planning to do here with this Bronco offense? Now, it's such a weird thing to me. So it's Davis Webb, right? Is that his name?
1: Yes.
2: The offensive coordinator who Denver just could not afford to lose. And rather than lose him, Sean Payton, a great play caller in this league, said, I will let you call plays. How long do we do this?
1: Look at Sean Payton when they pan to him on the sideline. It's like his head is about to pop. Like his shirt or his jacket is zipped up too tight.
2: I don't know.
1: It is red.

0: when someone needs to let them know that they are staring down the barrel of a two-game deficit to two different teams in their division over the next hour and a half. What, like, how badly do you need this assistant?
1: Sean Payton is trying to create a Sean Payton tree.
0: Ah. Hmm. Maybe he should try to create an offense first.
1: Right? Like, he's been one of the most prolific coaches that we've had in the NFL. And he doesn't have a tree.
0: They're not going to have a tree.
1: Right? So when you start getting to that point, like, those things start to chip away at the old coaching ego, you know? Huh. We talk about the Shanahan tree. The Shanahan tree's so big.
0: Shanahan tree, somebody need to trim it because it's overtaking the block.
1: Right? I mean,
0: there was the Belichick tree for a little while, and it's still around. Parcells tree. There was the Walsh tree. Why does Andy Reid not have a tree? I don't know. That's a totally different question, maybe for a different day. But yeah. And Shanahan doesn't get credit for Sean McVay, but they, you know what I mean? They came from the same place, all things LaFleur. They're covering, I don't know. At least it feels like about an eighth of the league right now. You know, Mike McDaniel was in Miami. He's with the Chargers now. I don't know if that's necessarily part of the resume you want to trumpet at the moment, but you get my point. Yeah. That's a weird motivation, if you ask me.
1: I agree.
0: When your team can't complete a ball to wide receivers. By the way, you've got at least two really good ones. I like their receiving core. I've always liked Cortland Sutton. And moving him to the role of two alongside Jalen Waddle, and then you mix in Pat Bryant and Troy Franklin, I like what they've got. They can't get them the ball.
1: No.
0: It's
1: not going to last, man.
0: No, like, so what are we doing?
1: But the thing is, like, he understands what's going to happen. When you demote or take away David Webb's, his responsibilities, it's just all downhill, right? So you put this pressure and responsibility on this young man's shoulders. And if he falters, he probably not going to get another shot. Well, I'm sure he'll get another shot. Nathaniel Hackett got another shot.
0: Yeah, he might based on relationships.
1: I will say this, Nathaniel Hackett was an offensive coordinator for someone who won league MVP.
0: Mm-hmm.
1: Now, he faltered as a head coach and then got exposed as an offensive coordinator later. But for Davis Webb, if your first time out the gate, you get that snatched from you, and the team shows a considerable change, yeah, you might as well go on and go coach tight ends or something.
0: Yeah, the way this is playing out right now, if he stayed and avoided a head coaching opportunity because he was being given play calling duties, he made a mistake.
1: He threw both of those away.
0: Yeah, he made a mistake because now this looks awful. This looks unimaginative. This looks ineffective. Bo Nix is either running for his life or throwing the ball to a running back.
1: Yeah.
0: Like on every play. So they cannot do anything. And so maybe, therefore, it's a bad time to ask this question, but I still want to ask it. The Rams have effectively done or are in the process, I think, of doing a good job of sort of shaking the cobwebs off of whatever happened there week one. And dealing with the fact that I could argue the best player on both sides of the ball is unavailable to them right now. But they are, you know, a long way to go here. But they're in good position to be 2-1 when they go to bed tonight. So, but we've got a timeline on Myles Garrett. And we've got a bit of a head-scratching report on Puka Nacua. And I'd love to bat those around with you a little bit. So we'll do that coming up next in these Fox Sports Radio Studios. 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

0: We're live in the Fox Sports Radio studios with Ephraim Salam. I'm Mark Willard. How's your week three going? So who has the problem right now? Is it the Rams or the league? Because Rams right now up double digits, driving again just before halftime. And they look like they're going to be 2-1 at the end of the night. Still in a very, very hard division and still down a division game. But if they can pull these two wins with no Puka Nacua and no Myles Garrett, then that's pretty scary for the rest of the league. Hmm. Here's the other part. Myles Garrett's not coming back anytime soon.
1: No.
0: So they have officially listed it as a six-week timeline, and the procedure happened after, obviously, after returning from Australia. So I sort of put that around like a week seven and a half, week eight thing, but they also said they're going to be very cautious upon return. So it might be more like, it sounds to me like half a season for Myles Garrett.
2: Yeah, about 8 weeks.
0: Okay. Puka Nacua, meanwhile, is supposed to be back next week. I want to hear from you first, but then I want to read what I think is one of the weirder tweets that we've gotten all season, and it's about Puka. But what kind of a problem are the Rams looking at, big picture, with regard to the Myles and Puka Nacua situations?
2: Look, this is what I know. Puka, when he's on the field, is a difference maker, right? He, you know, is essentially unguardable. But getting him on the field, number one. And number two, when he's off the field. And the trouble and the things he's walked himself into, you know, it's been a tumultuous offseason for him.
0: For sure.
2: And now not coming in and being able to play, all that lingers. Like if he's out there and he's playing and he's being the Puka Nacua that we've come to know, then you start to forget about, you know, the off the field things, the things he was going through, the rehab center, wherever that was. You start to forget those things. But because he's not out there and because he hasn't played, those things are still permeating. And so we don't have anything to fill that part of our story with, because he hasn't been available.
0: Right.
2: So we're still talking about, man, well, you know, they didn't want to sign him to an extension because right. they don't know, you know, what he's going to do or what he's going to say. And now he hasn't even been able to play and make them be like, well, we don't care what he do or what he say. He's too good to not pay him. Right? Because that's what you do.
0: Sure.
2: Right? You're able to put up with things. You're like, okay, well, man, he going to have 1,500 yards receiving every year. We'll try to monitor his and get him some sensitivity training, whatever that is. Opposed to, do we lock this guy in and pay him, you know, what a top receiver is worth in his league? Well, I don't know about that yet.
0: Adam Schefter earlier today, very early today, actually at 4:29 in the morning Pacific time, sent out a tweet about Puka Nacua. And I was like, Adam, are you okay? Because he's clearly puppeting what was told to him. And whoever told him this was rambling.
2: Mm-hmm.
0: I don't know if it was someone with the Rams or Puka's agent. Here's the tweet, normally from Schefter and Rap Sheet on a Sunday. Rams wide receiver Puka Nacua is not expected to play today, but there's optimism for next week, period. Next tweet. But listen to this. Rams wide receiver Puka Nacua, who is doubtful for Sunday night's game at Denver, but could return as soon as next week against the Eagles, has actually been dealing mainly with a groin injury. We heard hip all week. Groin injury that has impacted his explosiveness, per league sources. Functionally, Nacua can play, but he's not felt like he can play with the same explosiveness that he's had in the past. The Rams still view it as a short-term injury and think he'll be back sooner rather than later. The organization does not believe surgery in the situation will be needed, but it's also not entirely off of the table if Nacua doesn't show signs of improvement. Still, nobody's thinking that that will be the direction that the situation goes, and Nacua could be back next week.
2: Wow.
0: What in the hell was that?
2: Holy smokes.
0: It's like a personal pendulum clock. Like,
2: wow.
0: What?
2: That was crazy.
0: We should talk about this a little bit more.
2: I think we have
0: coming up next, because that, like, clearly somebody was like this or that or that or this or this or that. And anyway, we'll keep talking about it next.
1: We are Buckmore.
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17: The Denver Broncos have scored 10 points in the first half. This season, in three games combined, they're getting shut out at home at the break tonight by the Rams, 16-0. L.A. with three field goals in the second quarter. Matthew Stafford, an early short touchdown pass. Just five first downs for the Denver offense so far. 16-0 Rams at halftime. Baltimore beat Dallas 34-31 in Rio on a 56-yard field goal on the final play. San Francisco's 3-0 after beating Arizona 36-30. Minnesota's 3-0 after winning at Tampa Bay 23-16. Las Vegas is 3-0 after a win at New Orleans 35-27. Jacksonville 35-6 over New England today. Drake May, three more turnovers. Home wins for the Giants, Cleveland, and Detroit. And for Indianapolis, which had lost nine straight but edged Houston 19-17. Baseball's regular season ended. On to the playoffs for Philadelphia and Houston.
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22: Halftime of our Sunday night watch party, which has not been a great party. I'm going to be real with you. It's 16-0. The Rams lead the Denver Broncos, who have looked inept, at least on offense. We're broadcasting live from the Fox Sports Radio studios, still with plenty to get to from an entire day, and in some cases, a portion of a week here of week three. We still need to get to the problems with the Packers. Are you off of the Cincinnati train after what happened today? We'll take a look at tomorrow night and also visit the NFC West as the Rams are trying to keep pace with the Seahawks and the Niners. The Seahawks, their first blemish earlier today. Drew Lock 2-0, Sam Darnold 0-1. I don't make the rules. But anyway, and I know Drew Lock didn't start the first game. But anyway, all of it to get to. But we have reserved 7 in the West and 10 p.m. in the East for a quick check-in. Mr. Ephraim Salam, what's your fantasy?
2: What's your fantasy?
22: What's your fantasy, man?
2: I'm going first.
22: Go.
2: Okay.
22: Do the damn thing. So you started off with Bijan and Drake.
2: Okay.
22: So that's done. Game over.
2: So in that league, remember, I just for those who don't know, I'm in three separate leagues, but I have four teams because one of the leagues, my sons are supposed to be in it, and they could care less.
22: They are teenagers, and they don't.
2: It started like about four years ago.
22: They don't activate.
2: And they are just like, so I just get the email. It's your draft is starting, so I have to draft two different teams.
22: Oh, my God.
2: They were playing each other.
22: Oh, God. Oh, wait. They both have their own team?
2: Yes.
22: Wait, so does one of them?
2: So I have neither. I do both of their teams.
22: So you're actually not even in the league.
2: No, I'm not in. I have no part of it's their team.
22: I thought your two teams were you and then the boys.
2: No, it's their teams.
22: You're running two teams and you're not even in the league. This is unprecedented.
2: And
22: this I've never heard of before.
2: And they played each other. So I knew today I was gonna win at least one.
22: You were gonna win,
2: and you are correct. The team that had Bijan Robinson and Drake London and Dak Prescott, and Fanning Jr.
22: Oh, that's a dub. That's a dub.
2: And the Vikings defense.
22: Oh, that's a dub.
2: Won
22: by a lot.
2: By a lot.
22: It covered the spread.
2: Yeah, by a lot. By so a lot.
22: All right,
2: hey. I'm okay with that.
22: Okay, you have to be.
2: All right.
22: Okay.
2: Now
22: what about the ones you care about?
2: The ones I care about, I won that one.
22: Okay.
2: I won that one. I'm looking really good. I mean, it's essentially over. I still have a player playing, and they're done, and I'm already ahead in points, so that's done. And then my last one here, as I scroll. My last one, I have a 5% chance to win here.
22: Oh,
2: this is not good.
22: Oh, no. That hurts.
2: I have one player left. Two players.
22: Okay.
2: Both running backs.
22: Let me ask you this.
2: And they have to be unheard of.
22: Do you have any teams that are going to be 0-3?
2: No.
22: Okay.
2: I do not.
22: Do you have any teams that are going to be 3-0?
2: I do not.
22: You do not. Okay.
2: I do not.
22: Then you're okay, though.
2: I'm okay.
22: You're okay.
2: I'm in the thick of things.
22: Yeah, yeah.
2: All right, what do we got? What are we doing over there on your end?
22: I'm going to start.
2: What's your fantasy?
22: Well, I'm going to start by throwing this at you, and you tell me if I'm going to win or not, because there's a game that's got action right now. This is fun. This is a fun moment as we hit halftime of this game. Obviously, the week has 1.5 games left. Okay, the second half tonight, you got the Eagles and portions of the Bears tomorrow.
2: Yes.
22: All right. I am currently ahead in this game 141.2 to 141.15.
2: Oh.
22: I am ahead by 0.05.
2: Wow.
22: Okay. I have Stafford. This is a super flex two quarterback league, by the way. I have Stafford still going, and then DeAndre Swift tomorrow night. He has Davante Adams tonight and J.K. Dobbins tonight.
2: Oh.
22: How am I looking?
2: You're looking good.
22: I think so, too.
2: Yeah, you're looking good.
22: The computer says 74%.
2: Yeah, that's about right.
22: Okay. All right. So that's a maybe.
2: Okay.
22: And then I'll share with the audience the sickness that I have. I'm in five leagues.
2: Oh.
22: So that one is the probable. I have three other leagues where we have already secured the dub.
2: Okay. Look at this.
22: And then I have one league where I have secured the L.
2: Okay.
22: And that's my work league.
2: Okay, so possible 4-1.
22: Correct.
2: Hmm.
22: We've been off to a good start, brother.
2: It's pretty good.
22: Listen, this probable win one, if I do win it, 3-0, and two other leagues, 3-0. And then a 2-1, and then a 1-2.
2: Strong to quite strong.
22: It's a good start. The problem is the 1-2 one is the work one, so that's the one everybody talks about on the radio.
2: Yeah.
22: Because it's at work.
2: Yeah.
22: Yeah. So you got to get publicly embarrassed and flogged.
2: That's okay. You know the truth.
22: I know the truth.
2: You know the truth.
22: I do. Oh, and I also, one special shout out, because one of those leagues is what we call my family league.
2: Mm.
22: And it truly is that. I have three children. They all are in. My wife is in. Her dad is in. My parents are in. My sister is in. My niece, my nephew, right? The whole, it's 12 people. They're all family.
2: I consider myself your family, but I wasn't invited.
22: Well, when we get an open spot, you're in.
2: You sound like my father-in-law.
22: I've been related to these other people longer than you.
2: You sound like my father-in-law.
22: I'm just saying.
2: So you guys, you too don't want a professional athlete in your league then, huh? Cool.
22: Well, listen.
2: Cool, man.
22: We got enough problems with my sister and parents. Every time they lose, they're like, this isn't fair. Everybody else watches more football than us. And I'm like, first of all, will you relax? Second of all, if I could even, brother, we put next to nothing into this league. The kids are in this league. We don't put a lot of money into this league.
2: And I can't.
22: And people who are on easy street in life are screaming at phones and televisions over the results of this league.
2: That's funny.
22: My sister texted me when she woke up this morning. I know I'm going to lose. I don't know as much as football. I bet you do. But I'm going to. And I'm just like, will you just.
2: Is that the league? Are you dominating in that league?
22: Dominating. Dominating. I crushed her.
2: I see what happens.
22: I crushed
2: you don't
22: her.
2: Want competition.
22: I crushed my sister. Anyway, that league's been in existence for 3 years, and my oldest son has won all three times. Same person. Nobody has ever won in the history of the league but him. It's a problem.
2: Okay.
22: It's a problem.
2: All right, got a little bragging rights.
22: You want to talk about the guy that everybody's rooting against. Whew. So anyway, it's been a good start. While we're on fantasy, and maybe something that's relatable to more than everyone out there, you got anything on why half of the wide receivers in the entire league are hurt?
2: Ah, man.
22: My God. That position is under – and I know some of them aren't serious, but just even going through the whole week of like, oh, God, do I need to pick someone else up? Or are they going to play? The nagging stuff, Zay Flowers, Devontae Smith, DJ Moore played through an AC joint injury. Garrett Wilson went down today. AJ Brown is on IR. I can do this for a while, by the way. Alec Pierce is on IR. Nico Collins has missed 2 weeks in a row. Ladd McConkey struggled with the ribs. Let's see, where else can we go? The 49ers lost Mike Evans today. That's after they already lost to Marcus Robinson and Dejon Stribling. Puka Nacua obviously has now missed 2 weeks in a row. Am I missing anyone? Sure. Jalen Coker went out today.
2: Yeah, he did.
22: Jaden Reed is probably gone for a while. And Justin Jefferson left and did not return. Holy hell. What's going on?
2: What happened to Mike Evans? Did they ever say?
22: It appears to be a rib / or oblique.
2: Man, he was in so much pain.
22: He couldn't breathe. Yeah, he couldn't breathe. But no further word on like exactly what it is. MRI coming. How much time will he miss? Unknown.
2: I know Blark Prater doesn't want that.
22: No, he
2: does
22: not.
2: You want to talk about a weapon.
22: Brother.
2: I bet you Baker Mayfield's kicking himself right now.
22: Well, Baker Mayfield is going to be watching football for a few weeks, too. He dislocated a thumb on his throwing hand at the end of the game today.
2: Man.
22: So he's going to miss time.
2: He needs to miss time right now because that thing is gross.
22: They are struggling.
2: It was bad.
22: They
2: it was the
22: really
2: penalties
22: struggling.
2: And yeah. There needs to be a flow of rhythm to the offense. It's so sporadic. He is so frenetic when he's just all over the place. Nothing ever seems smooth. The offensive line is just pressure every. He's spinning out. He's rolling. Sometimes he's spinning out and rolling into the rush. And it was just it's hard to watch. I'm like, whoa, whoa, whoa. Just settle down.
22: Right.
2: Man, no, it's tough.
22: It is. It's constant turnovers. It is, and I think you just tapped into it. It is very frenetic. And you used a phrase off the top of the show. And I think it, for me, early in a season, It's what I watch more so than somebody's record. Because, for instance, the Vikings are 3-0. But do you feel good when you watch them play?
0: No.
22: Right? They were losing to the Packers week one, and then the Packers went completely haywire. Then last week, they won a 9-3 football game in the rain where Caleb Williams left. And left when they were at the 4-yard line, by the way. Like, they were probably going to lose that game. And then today, they win this one. And, you know, Kyler Murray... As Steve,
2: doesn't look good either.
22: No, like they couldn't move the ball. So what I like to look at, I like to look at teams and go, I want to see you look buttoned up. I want to see low penalties. I want to see assignments that are not blown. I want to see under control, turnovers down, sacks down. This is why the 49ers are exciting right now. They have... once again, the most ridiculous injury bug, and it's exhausting. It has to be exhausting for the team. But watch, he has not been sacked this year. No sacks. And they have one turnover, and it came in the first half in Australia. And from that moment, it's 9 touchdown throws, no picks, 1 touchdown run, no turnovers, no sacks, no nothing. They just, the Chiefs to a degree, I think on offense, there are a few other teams I would hand this label to, but they just look organized.
2: Just to that point.
22: Yes.
2: This Vikings-Buccaneers game. The Vikings were 2-for-15 on third down.
22: It's not winning football.
2: The Buccaneers were 2-for-17. The Vikings had 230 yards of total offense. The Buccaneers, 243. I mean, 4 yards a play for the Vikings, 3 yards a play for the Buccaneers, 9 penalties for almost 100 yards for the Vikings, 8 for 80 yards for the Buccaneers. So went turnovers. So when we're speaking 6 sacks for Tampa, Minnesota gave up 3. Completion percentage at 50% or below for both. So when we're talking about, you know, what it looks like, this is what we're talking about. This is it's that type of football. It's frenetic. You can't extend drives. There's no rhythm. Okay. Nothing is working.
22: It's so chaotic.
2: It's really bad football.
22: Do you want to know the wildest stat in the NFL though right now? The Tampa Bay Bucks are a game out of first place.
2: Crazy.
22: What are we doing with this division?
2: I don't know, man.
22: What do we do with it?
2: They should all be relegated to the UFL.
22: And
2: you take that division and bring the Birmingham Stallions up, man. And the I don't know, Wichita Widgets. I don't know, whatever the teams are.
22: The division is a combined. The division as a whole is 3-9. That's the entire division.
2: Yeah,
22: record.
2: But yet someone's going to have a home game.
22: Somebody gets to host a playoff game. Yeah, that's true. That's true. But the AFC South has got, I mean, they got at least one team that's good. They got a team with a winning record. So I'm going to give them the tiebreaker on that. All right. Much more to come. The Broncos are trying to make a game of this. We got to go through some of the teams who, I don't know, maybe eliminated themselves from conversation this week because something did happen, and Ephraim Marty said it once earlier today. Something happened this week that I don't think any of us have ever really seen before, and maybe not enough is being made about that. So that's coming up next with Ephraim Salaam. I'm Mark Willard. This is Fox Football Sunday on Fox Sports Radio.
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0: 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Throw right. Caught by Higbee. Dips the shoulder. Dives for the pylon. And punches it in. Touchdown, Big Rig Higgs. Touchdown, Rams.
1: That's Rams Radio. And at this moment, stands is still the only touchdown of the game. We're live in the Fox Sports Radio studios with Ephraim Salama, Mark Willard. The Broncos trying to make a little game of it. 16-0 Rams right now. Third quarter, but Broncos absolutely threatening. We'll keep you up to date on that, and Steve will be along in about 5 minutes. You said something earlier on the show I wanted to dig into a little bit, and that is that you've never seen a home opener at Lambeau Field look and feel like that. I know it is very popular right now to stick Matt LaFleur on the hot seat. Sometimes for me that gets a little reactive because it's like this isn't just like some sort of a game where you're like, nope, I'm unsatisfied, so you're fired. Like, you have to also, just like a coach, if you're going to be a GM or an owner, you have to have a plan, and that has to make sense. But let's talk about Matt LaFleur and Jordan Love and where this train is going, because it looks off the tracks right now.
2: Well, it's not going anywhere good, and I don't believe it's going back on the tracks. What does his press conference after the game bother me?
1: Which part?
2: He was very, we gotta get better. We gotta all work on some things. We gotta fix the things that are, you know, it was that sentiment.
1: Sure. Formulaic.
2: And I was like, oh man, it would have really been nice for him to be like, this starts with me. I'm not doing my job. Some things are going to change, and we will not show up, especially at home, like that again. Now, I got to go watch the film, and we're going to work through some things, but I'm going to start with me. And I could be better. That's what I'm looking for. Mm-hmm. I'm looking for the coach to come take accountability for the lackluster performances his team is having. That to me says, okay, he understands and has a solution to what's going on. When you come in there with the, well, you know, that, you know,
1: Yeah. The players don't quite respond to that, huh?
2: Well, then Tucker Kraft,
1: yeah,
2: wants to talk about the fans and how could they boo us.
1: Can I take a second on that?
2: Please do. I know that was your sweet spot.
1: Well, it's just so easy. It's just so easy. So here's the deal. I would love to see NFL teams actually put a clause in player contracts. And that way, it's all set. Here's the deal. When you become a professional athlete, other than fans putting their hands on you or berating you and talking about your family and that kind of stuff, we've been there before. But when it comes to the way a fan pulls for their team, that is, every time, all the time, without question, off the table. Period. No buts. Okay? No ifs, no buts, no candy, no nuts, whatever saying you want to do. You do not get to talk about fan emotion at a game. There is no way for it to come off sounding good. You are on the field making millions. They are in the stands spending probably money they don't have simply to be entertained and to pull and to the emotion of the Green Bay Packer fan base. My God.
2: One of the greatest in the league.
1: Hell, they own the
2: team. They own the team.
1: So I just...
2: If your owner wants to boo you, he can boo you.
1: I don't get why this isn't more obvious to everyone. You flat out cannot ever talk about the fans being disappointed in your performance, period. It's just not going to work. So it's not because you might not have a point. It just doesn't matter. It doesn't matter.
2: You don't have a point, and no, you should never even speak to it.
1: It's like if you're a grown man,
2: it's ridiculous.
1: And if you put your hands on a woman or a child, I don't care what it was that they did. You're wrong, period.
2: How many drops did he have?
1: At least two.
2: Big ones.
1: Maybe three.
2: Big ones.
1: Huge ones.
2: So how come I can't boo you?
1: You can. You can. And they did. And they were right, even if they were wrong, but they were right. Like, that was probably the worst Packers home opener of all time. I would argue. I've been to that stadium. You can't mess that party up. It's impossible.
2: Your home opener, you're playing against a team with a new quarterback.

In Rio, Baltimore beat Dallas 34-31 on a 56-yard field goal on the final play. Dallas had just settled for a short field goal to tie the game with 7 seconds to go. Lamar Jackson, 2 short touchdown passes in the second half. He had 6 carries for 50 yards as well. Derrick Henry, how many times have we talked about this guy on the Sunday night show? Still worth talking about. 26 carries, 89 yards, 2 more touchdowns. That means in his career, Derrick Henry has 135 career rushing touchdowns, including postseason. He passes Marcus Allen for 3rd most in NFL history, again, including playoff games. Emmitt Smith and LaDainian Tomlinson are 1-2. San Francisco 3-0 after a home win over Arizona 36-30. Niners led 23-6 late in the third quarter. Cardinals have lost 8 straight in the division. Minnesota 3-0 after its win at Tampa Bay 23-16. Vikings led 17-16 with under 4 minutes left. Wide receiver Justin Jefferson left early with an ankle injury. The Raiders are 3-0 after winning at New Orleans 35-27. Raiders had trailed late third quarter 27-16 and then got 3 unanswered TDs. Brock Bowers, 10 receptions, 116 yards and a score. How many times had the Raiders started 3-0 since 1991? The answer is 2. Since 1991, that's been quite a while. Well, until this year, of course. 3-0 currently, ladies and gentlemen. And what makes it amazing, a bit of context here, this is the franchise that just had the number 1 overall draft pick in April. In the entire common draft era, it had only happened 3 times where a team that just picked number 1 overall started the season 3-0. And the Raiders certainly are the only one where the number 1, Mendoza, didn't play at all as they started 3-0. Earlier games had Buffalo going to 3-0, coming back to beat the Chargers 24-16. The Bills were down 10-0 after the first quarter. Buffalo, 5 turnovers and still won the game. In fact, they had 3 turnovers on their first 4 drives today and still won the game. Washington surprised Seattle 33-31. Marcus Mariota, 3 touchdown passes. Washington had had 14 straight games without winning the turnover battle. Boy, they won it today. No turnovers for the home team, Seattle with 3. Kansas City, a 3-0 record after winning at Miami 24-10. Dolphins running back Devon Achane left early with a knee injury. Pittsburgh with 2 field goals in the fourth quarter got a home victory over Cincinnati 30-27. Some actual downfield passing and success for Aaron Rodgers. 3 TDs, 1 interception, 292 yards. Indianapolis ended a 9-game losing streak, edging Houston, which is 0-3, 19-17 Colts on a late 53-yard field goal. Giants sent Tennessee to an 0-3 record. Giants went 4-for-4 on field goals and won 12-7 against the Titans. Cleveland 21-18 over Carolina on a touchdown pass with under 2 minutes left. Wide receiver of the Panthers, Jalen Coker, left with a quad injury. Detroit beat the Jets 31-24. Jacksonville over New England 35-6. Drake May, 3 more turnovers for the Patriots. USC suspended linebacker Desmond Stevens for his behavior Saturday night. 1-game suspension. The behavior included the illegal hit on the Oregon quarterback. Florida, by the way, is up to number 8 in the new polls. Ole Miss is down to number 9 in AP. Kyle Larson took the NASCAR race at Kansas. In the opener of the WNBA playoffs, New York won at Minnesota. Victories for Las Vegas, Atlanta, and it's going to be a victory for Golden State. They're up 78-47 on Dallas late in the third. The U.S. golfers came back to beat the international team at the President's Cup 17-13 in Chicago. The Seattle Mariners fired manager Dan Wilson. They were in the ALCS last year. The regular season ended today with a Houston win to take the AL West 9-0 at the A's. Houston will host the White Sox starting Tuesday. The Phillies survive September. They beat Tampa Bay 7-3 today. The Phillies have the first wild card game on Tuesday. It'll be at Atlanta, 2 p.m. Eastern time to start a best of 3. Cleveland lost, but the Guardians had clinched their division Saturday night, so they'll have the first round off and then open a division series at home Saturday. Tampa Bay, the best in the American League this year, is off until the weekend over the National League. Milwaukee and the Dodgers off until the weekend. Cubs at Padres best of 3 starts late Tuesday. Yankees host the Red Sox starting Tuesday night. White Sox won today, by the way. They only finished 1 game back in the AL Central behind the Guardians, and the White Sox had owned the tiebreaker in the division. They were that close. A team that was making a habit of losing 100 games a year
had quite the turnaround, and it's on to the postseason for the Chicago White Sox. Again, at Houston starting Tuesday.

0: I know Houston only 81-81, but kind of like the NFC South, shall we say. AL West champ gets to be the home team this week. Back to you.
1: All right, guys. The playoff bracket is set in Major League Baseball. What stands out? Who do you like? What do you think?
0: Love the Cubs-Padres series.
2: That's going to be really good. Padres on fire, man.
0: Yeah.
1: Just in terms of watchability, round one, Red Sox, Yankees, Cubs, mm-hmm. Padres, that's pretty great.
0: And they made those the evening matchups.
1: Yes. I also have to say, God, it must be fun to be living in Chicago right now.
0: Yeah.
1: You know what I mean?
2: Oh, yeah.
1: And good for those fans. They lost Caleb Williams, but they got two teams in the playoffs. And Caleb will be back.
0: And they clinched the same day, as I recall, which is a little ridiculous. That Cubs-Padres series, whoever wins that best of three goes to Milwaukee, the top seed, starting this coming weekend. Right. That'll be a great bet. We've talked about Jacob Mizorowski before.
2: Good
0: he
2: Lord.
0: Was ridiculously good this year for the Brewers.
2: Man.
0: If you look at a list of guys throwing 102 miles an hour, it's pretty much all his pitches this year.
1: Right.
0: When he goes up against the Cubs or Padres this weekend, I am watching. Can't wait for that.
1: Ooh, the Miz is waiting for either PCA or Tatis.
0: Machado,
1: it's good.
0: Got hot in the second half. Yeah.
1: No, the National League bracket is phenomenal. The American League bracket, sure, the White Sox are playing the Astros, but like the rest of it.
2: Yeah, but Boston and the Yankees, so,
1: yes.
2: Yes.
0: And the winner gets Tampa Bay, so we're going to get a couple of teams from that same division eliminated in due course.
2: Yeah,
1: the AL East is just all waiting for each other. All right, and then how are you guys feeling right now about the Los Angeles Dodgers?
2: Hey, man, another 100-win season.
1: Yeah,
2: we're getting healthy.
0: Mookie Betts last month was sensational.
2: Ooh.
0: Freddie Freeman healthy enough to have a good week.
2: Man, Mookie's on fire.
0: Blake Snell's back.
1: How y'all feeling about your bullpen?
2: Starters, I'm okay with.
1: Yeah, I know. But
2: starters, I'm okay with.
1: But bullpen.
0: They are adding Sasaki to the bullpen.
2: Which is going to help.
0: Shockingly worked and then some last postseason.
1: Sure did.
0: Blake Treinen hurt yesterday, so he might be retiring for all we know.
1: Which I think Ephraim is probably happy about.
2: I'm okay with that.
1: Yeah. I know he loves himself some Blake Treinen.
2: Oh, Lord. Although he did have a hell of a bounce back year.
1: He did.
2: I'm good. I'm good.
1: I'm good.
2: No, that roller coaster last year, brother. During the regular season, I can't do it, man.
0: What's going to be very interesting is they had their best Double-A player, Josue DePaula.
2: Oh my goodness! Did he make the roster?
0: Well, that's the thing is once they don't have to decide it yet because they're not playing the first round.
2: We got to get him on the roster.
0: But what if you have him as a left-handed bat? Because Dave Roberts has already said it's only a best of five once they start. It's not a best of seven. We may take an extra hitter and forget about the extra bullpen arm.
1: Hmm. All right, answer this before we get back to football. If the Dodgers win their first series against the Phillies or Braves.
2: When they win, yes.
0: Wow.
1: Of the three other teams on the bottom of the bracket, who would you like to see? Do you want to see your baby rivals to the south? Do you want to see MVP Pete Crow Armstrong?
2: No.
1: Don't get mad. That's the MVP.
2: Oh, no, I know.
1: As
2: he should be.
1: Or do you want to see the Miz?
2: No, I want to see the Padres.
1: You see the Padres?
2: Yes.
0: For 6 years running, those have been spectacular games.
2: I want to see the
0: Padres.
1: They have.
2: You know why? Because it's number one, it's so close.
1: Yep.
2: And that rivalry, it's like you can go to the games, all of the games, whether you're a Padre fan or Dodger fan, like you can go and it's a drive. And that adds something to it. That's like,
0: and the intensity, even this last week, I mean,
2: Manny
0: Machado's first bat, first inning they threw at him. I mean, the Dodgers have long ago
2: that cleansed. Was amazing, by the way. Now, I'm glad it didn't hit him, but you want to talk about,
0: and
2: flyby, buzz the tower.
0: Machado starts nodding, okay, that's how it is, still, all right.
2: that's the energy you want in the postseason.
0: And then the Padres won the next two nights.
2: Of course. But that's what you want.
1: Okay. All right. So Ephraim basically wants to go to a San Diego State game and then,
2: catch
1: the Dodgers and Padres on the road.
2: Okay. That's perfect for me.
1: Yeah, I did. Yeah. You sound like you hadn't even thought of that yet. Come on, big fella.
2: That's pretty good.
1: Let's go.
2: Go with me. Come on with me.
1: Lock in. Okay.
2: Still Steve, got your house down in San Diego?
1: No. No. No, not. I don't have multiple houses, Ephraim.
2: So you spend a lot of your time on the air in San Diego, okay?
1: I did. Yes, I did. Steve, great stuff tonight. Thank
0: You're
1: you.
0: Welcome.
1: Thank you.
0: And thanks, updating, Denver has driven down to the 20. Again, yes. They're only down 8 late third quarter to the Rams. Okay.
1: Red zone. We got a football game.
2: Okay. Leave it up to Steve to bring us back to what's important here.
1: There it is. All right. So, we'll take a look at tomorrow night. We'll take a look at this one, Fox Sports Radio Studios. And if you missed any of today's show, catch the podcast. 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
1: All right, so we're sitting here in the Fox Sports Radio studios. Can I go back to that Adam Schefter Puka Nacua tweet? I feel like you had something to say about that. We didn't get to all of it.
2: It literally is like,
1: so let me read it again, because the game is tied. The Broncos have tied the game, and I think this is stressful for the Rams. I think it's very stressful for the Rams. I'll explain more on that in a second as to why. But earlier in the show, I read word for word a tweet that Adam Schefter sent at 4:30 in the morning Pacific time today. And here it is. Rams wide receiver Puka Nacua, who is doubtful for Sunday's game at Denver but could return as soon as next week against the Eagles, has been dealing with mainly a groin injury. And that has impacted his explosiveness, per league sources. Functionally, Nacua can play, but he has not felt like he can play with the same explosiveness he has had in the past. The Rams still view it as a short-term injury and think he'll be back sooner rather than later. The organization does not believe surgery in this situation will be needed, but it's also not entirely off of the table if Nacua doesn't show signs of improvement. Still, nobody is thinking that that will be the direction this situation goes, and Nacua could be back next week. Do you know what I've decided? I think Schefter's talking to two people, and they're fighting with each other. And so he had to tweet for both of them.
2: This is what I think.
1: Go ahead.
2: I think, say the Rams win this game.
1: Okay.
2: And they continue to win. the need for, you know, maybe surgery, maybe not surgery, right? If they're winning without Puka, this is a contract year, right?
1: Very good point.
2: That all of that matters. All of that matters. Do we need, right? We're not saying he does need surgery, but it's not off the table. Meaning, hey, we are 6-1. Let's go on and get you, let's go on to have surgery, get that thing taken care of.
1: Okay, but what if they don't keep winning? What if they lose this football game?
2: Now we don't think you need surgery.
1: Okay. Let me remind
2: you. Now we need more offensive punch.
1: They are in the fourth quarter of a tie game.
2: Yep.
1: They will be in Philadelphia next Sunday.
2: Mm-hmm.
1: And then they welcome the Bills to L.A. the Monday after that.
2: I don't think Sean McVay thinks they can't beat them without Puka Nacua.
1: Okay.
2: That's why I'm saying what I'm saying.
1: Got it.
2: I think Sean has all the faith in the world in Matthew Stafford, Devontae Adams, that defense against anybody. Now, Nacua is, it makes it easy.
1: They are not as explosive without him.
2: Right.
1: Period. I don't care what Devontae did last week against the Giants secondary that watched the football game.
2: Yeah.
1: But this, it's not the same team without him.
2: But I've seen things like this before. How much?
1: It's the best tweet ever.
2: We're winning, right? It seems like that's the conversation.
1: Sean McVay,
2: I think we can win without him.
1: Right.
2: Well, we really need him, but what if we don't? What price do we need him at?
1: I think Schefter was on the phone, and McVay was in one line, and the agent was on the other.
2: Yeah.
1: And they're screaming, and the tweet sounds like the way McVay talks.
2: That's exactly right.
1: I mean, we don't think we need surgery, but we might need surgery. But if we don't have to, then we're not thinking we need surgery. But if we do need surgery, then it's not off the table. But, we think you're going to play next week, or maybe we won't play at all.
2: Another great week, man.
1: Indeed, brother. We'll talk to you again next week. For Ephraim, I'm Mark. Good night. We are Mark.
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30: In tonight's NFL game in Denver, the Broncos trailed the Rams at home 16-0 at the half. Denver has tied it at 16-16 early in the fourth quarter. Bo Nix with two touchdown passes in the third quarter and two-point passes. Rams wide receiver Puka Nacua is out with a sore groin. In Rio, Baltimore beat Dallas 34-31 on a 56-yard field goal on the final play. San Francisco's 3-0 after beating Arizona. Minnesota's 3-0 after a win at Tampa Bay. Las Vegas 3-0 after coming back for a victory at New Orleans. Buffalo's 3-0 after a comeback win at home against the Chargers. Washington surprised Seattle 33-31. The Seattle Mariners fired manager Dan Wilson. The Major League season, the regular season, ended today. Philadelphia's in the playoffs after a 7-3 win over Tampa Bay. Houston won the AL West after a 9-0 win at the A's. NASCAR victory for Kyle Larson. I'm Steve DeSager.
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2: Let's go, stinking genius.
32: Let's go, big boy. Let's go.
2: Raise your hand if your team's 3-0. Raise your hand right now. Let's go.
32: I'm raising my hand.
2: The Raiders are back.
32: I'm raising my hand.
2: You shouldn't. Keep your hand down.
32: Let's go, my Raiders. Let's go.
2: You're 0 for everything. You even tried to predict their doom. You are not. And I'm a Raiders fan.
1: So I think you're fine. I think you're making it okay.
4: We'll not allow you on.
32: You know what? You know what bothers me is, and I'm glad that your team is winning, but I want that. What's his name? The producer of Covino and Rich, Dante G. Is that his name?
1: Well, it's Danny G. But go ahead.
32: Okay. Anyway, I want Duarte's team to lose so bad. Because I just, Raider fans make me so sick. So I just can't root for the Raiders. I just can't do it. It's
1: well, I mean, I literally, we've worked together for almost 11 years, maybe 12 now, and I'm a Raiders fan. So I think you're fine. I think you're making it okay. 3-0, baby.
32: And I can't believe it, too. It's crazy,
1: hey,
32: you know?
1: I've watched every snap. I've watched every play. I don't know how this season is going to finish. But they're good. Like, they're good. They got it. They've got to work on the run game. That's not as consistent as Ashton Ginty's stats might tell you.
32: Right.
1: But I'm sucked in, man. I believe she likes me. I think that she thinks I'm attractive. I'm ready to pop the question, man. This is, let's go, baby.
32: And we switched positions. Now we're like the Raiders of last year. We stink. And poor Achan, it doesn't look good. I have not got an official word. I just got that one where the coach says it doesn't look good. You know what I mean? So, I'm sure we'll hear something tomorrow, but, he could be out for the year. That just kind of
1: did it look that bad?
32: No, not when it happened. Not when it happened at the moment. No, I but once he limped off, I'm like, God, geez, for crying out loud. What the heck? And then you got the report and then it's all downhill. They're guaranteed to go 0-17 now. You know that, right?
1: Guaranteed.
32: Guaranteed.
1: It's funny that you say that. I guess we can start there. It was a pretty miserable. Well, let me rephrase that.
32: Yeah.
1: It wasn't a miserable performance. Your Dolphins fought and scratched and clawed against what might be the class of the AFC and the Chiefs. And by God, Arnie, they had themselves a shot in the fourth quarter.
32: They did, you know, a bogus call on the roughing the passer on what would have been fourth down.
1: Right.
32: For Mahomes. What a terrible call. Absolutely horrible. I was on Chop Robinson, I believe, but they just sacked him and he even lifted up his arms and they called, nope, you put your body weight on him. And of course it's Mahomes and they got a first down. They came all the way down. They got a field goal, I believe, out of it. And I know that's not the overwhelming reason we lost. We lost by 14, but that we were right there at the time, but that's okay. We're not going to win too many games this year. Zero, is the number I'm looking at.
1: So I'm looking at Tankathon. It's a site that I used to have to look at all the time, but apparently right. I don't need to anymore, baby. 3-0, the Vegas Raiders. But anyway, I'm looking at this Tankathon for all you people that are fans of teams that stink and aren't any good. Currently, if the season were to end today, Arnie Spanier.
32: The Texans.
1: Your Dolphins would be sitting at fifth.
32: Oh, jeez.
1: The Tampa Bay Buccaneers would apparently have the top pick in the NFL draft. And you would still get your boy. They would project Arch Manning to go fifth to you guys.
32: Oh, my good. How's that even possible after the way Tampa's looking? They'll win some games, though. They're not as bad as us.
1: Who, Tampa?
32: Yeah, they're not. Though they got a lot of injuries today, did they not, or what? They were.
1: Well, Baker got hurt. I mean,
32: I know. What he it was like. First of all, they said his hand was bleeding where his thumb was broken. That sounds like a compound fracture. I'm not a doctor, but I did stay at a Holiday Inn Express, and sounds like that's what's happening right there, you know?
1: Well, I'm sorry. I'm sorry that you have competition for the number one overall pick right now, but
32: the Texans would have the number one pick, I thought.
1: No, this says the Bucks. Texans would be second. This okay. is unless what's going on in Sunday Night Football right now is going to affect the number one overall pick in the draft. But
32: well, so, I just said the only reason I saw that is because someone said, I mean, how great is that? You know, it's time because CJ Stroud didn't sign a contract. He was betting on himself. Time to move on from him and bring Arch right here to the Texans, right here in his own backyard. It's like a love fest going on.
1: Well, I am. Again, not everyone can draft Arch Manning, and he's not going to be the starting quarterback for every team in the NFL. But that will not stop Arnie from asking if you would trade your current starting quarterback for Arch Manning at least 10 times tonight. At least, man. By the way, I don't think I've ever been more jealous, and I didn't even realize this. I don't know how I missed it. But you got to sit in with Greg Cassell?
32: Yes.
1: Yesterday?
32: Yes. No, this morning.
1: Oh, this morning. How did you draw that? You don't give a damn about tape study or coordinators or defenses or offenses. How could you get that assignment with the film guy when I'm the nerdiest of nerds and you?
32: He's a lot like you. Gosh. He's totally into the film and the this and the that and the studying of
1: it.
32: It was some interesting stuff. It was a 2-hour show this morning, so I didn't have to get up too early, 8 a.m. to 10 a.m. So, and then I went back to bed for a little bit because the games didn't start till 1. My wife is going out of town. I got to take care of Wilson.
1: Hey, I saw that.
32: Yeah, Tuesday through Saturday. I'm very nervous about that. So.
1: Roman numeral number 12 on the rundown tonight is Arnie and Wilson. Well, we'll get to that, but let's quickly recap what we've learned here in week 3 because we got a busy show. Todd Furman's going to come on with us later live from Vegas where I've just heard the town is basically silver and black right now. So we'll talk to Todd Furman live from pretty much the capital city of the NFL right now. And then we'll have our very infamous and famous segment after week 3. I know this. The whole show is basically looking back on week 3 of the NFL. And then
32: of course
1: Arnie's picks will take us home, which are just absolutely miserable.
32: No. I did. What are you talking about? I did pretty well this week in the picks.
1: You were under 500 in college.
32: No, I was 7-6 in college.
1: Oh, I thought you were 6-7.
32: No, 7-6.
1: I feel like there's some fudging of the math there.
32: There's no fudging of the math there. Stop it.
1: What caught your eye today? What really stood out? I thought the Cowboys-Ravens game was fantastic. I felt like the crowd didn't really know what to do with it. Did you see the shot of the guy after the Cowboys scored a touchdown and he had a Ravens shirt on and he was celebrating? He didn't know what to do. I thought that was a fantastic game. And
32: That was a great game.
1: I know that I'm on cloud 9 right now with the 3-0 Las Vegas Raiders, but I realize that rug can be jerked from underneath you rather quickly.
32: I just got to tell you, I saw a lot of that game at the end because it was like the feature game along with the, I believe the Cowboy game.
1: Yes.
32: At the end of the Red Zone channel. And every time I was watching the game, it was like, turnover for the Raiders, turnover Raiders, turnover. It was like the ball was just flying like crazy into the Raiders' hands every time there was a turnover by the Saints. I couldn't believe what
1: I was
32: watching.
1: But understanding we're 3 games, and one of those turnovers got taken away from them. But understanding that we're in a situation right now where the future for my Raiders is very much in doubt, but they're 3-0. I'm going to say something with confidence, and I hope it doesn't come back to bite me. I think the Chargers are done, man. I think that I know DeSager will have a perspective on that through the night. I know we'll hear from you throughout the evening on the X at Stinkin' Genius One. I'm at Plank Show. I've been the biggest defender of, hey, man, give Herbert time. This is a new offensive formula and system that they're running. It's completely different. It's going to take some time. But, man, when you force 5 turnovers and you still lose, I don't even know what to say. Like, how is that 100%. Even possible?
32: Does that mean there's a coaching change, a quarterback change? I mean, I don't even know the status of Herbert's contract. I don't know where that stands right now.
1: I don't think you can give up on him. I don't think you can tap out. It doesn't look good, but I think it would be more – it would have to be more coordinator change because Jim Harbaugh's not going anywhere. You know, he's pretty cemented in for a while at least in with the Chargers. And, you know, I mean, it's one of the biggest step backwards, I think. Drake May's not looking all that great right now.
32: I told you about that. I think you owe me an apology on that.
1: Yeah, told us about that while he's playing in the Super Bowl, all right? But I understand where you look at that and you kind of start wondering, let's look back at last year. What really did impress us about Drake May?
32: He's a turnover machine, that guy. My goodness,
1: man. But getting it back to Justin Herbert.
32: Yeah.
1: Maybe we've just been so, I don't know, prone to see the physical abilities and, you know, it's good. Seems like he's a good dude, never really surrounded by incredible talent, but good talent. I don't know. I feel like we do excusinate a lot of things for Justin Herbert, but they're not going to punt on him. It's Mike McDaniel first.
32: Well, you said they're not going to punt on him. If you're ever going to punt on a quarterback, wouldn't it be this year where there's a lot of quarterbacks coming out in this draft? Though I do have a question. I've kind of, you know, started questioning whether Dante Moore is all that great. Did you see the
1: Oregon quarterback?
32: Yeah, the one that came from Nebraska, right?
1: No, Dylan Raiola is the one that came from Nebraska.
32: Right, Raiola.
1: Yeah.
32: He was phenomenal.
1: Yeah, he's good.
32: He was absolutely phenomenal. The offense actually looked better with him in charge than Dante Moore. Am I wrong on that or what?
1: I look back at the highlights of that. I didn't get to watch. We were flying back. Unfortunately, right. College football doesn't exist to me right now. I don't know this language that you suddenly shifted to go to Dante Moore when we were talking about Justin Herbert.
32: I'm
1: here for it. So you were impressed with Raiola is what you're saying. And so does that 100% on Moore? So
32: I'm wondering if that means we put Dante Moore too high on a pedestal. Though I do want to say this. Thank goodness he's okay. I'm glad he was moving all his extremities. Chris, that was a late slide, my friend. I hate to jump all over the place, but since we're on him, that was a late slide. I am bothered by the antics on the sideline, you know, the high-fiving and all that stuff, that the smiling, the laughing. There's no place for that, but that was a late slide. You can't go that late, Chris. You can't do that.
1: Yeah, and you can't give him a forearm shiver to his helmet.
32: Right. Like, no, I agree. Right. Yeah.
1: I mean, I understand that, hey, he might have slid a little late, but still, regardless, I mean, I know he's not protected because he's out of the pocket, but Arnie, I mean, come on. If there is one thing, I mean, I get it that you're the antagonist here, and I know that you're going to take an opposite side. But are you trying in any way, shape, or form to defend that?
32: No, I'm not. I'm not defending the hit. I'm just saying that I can understand it because it was such a late slide. It isn't like he slid early and the guy came still from nowhere and knocked him on his backside. That's not what happened. It was a complete late. I mean, it was a very late slide, to be honest with you, Chris. It was one of the late ones. So, I would have forgiven the hit if it wasn't for all the antics on the sideline and the smiling and the high five and all that stuff. Unfortunately, he got hurt. He was on the turf for a long, long time. I was so nervous and scared for the kid. Thank goodness he's okay. But, if it wasn't for all the antics, I would say, yeah, give him a penalty, but don't throw him out of the game or anything to that effect.
1: Well, I mean, he got did we watch the same play? I mean, we're talking about I know I just watched the highlights, but I mean, you saw the dude go over and taunt the sideline after
32: right,
1: he
32: no,
1: did
32: I,
1: that.
32: I said that. Yeah, absolutely.
1: Okay. 100%. All right. Well, it seems as if you somehow went from us talking about Justin Herbert to bringing up Dante. I don't know if it was an Oregon tie-in. Here, they won Lincoln Riley out at USC, man. That's the Mecca.
32: I did see that.
1: For the USC defensive player, was Dante Moore left in an ambulance. But, again, I'm with you. It was a late slide. But, dude, that's one of the dirtier plays I think we've seen, man. Wow. The guy had his forearm out and then stepped over him and, I mean, acted like that he had just, I don't know, just left a dead body there on the field and he was going to let everyone know about it. So they did suspend him. Did you see that? Lincoln Riley suspended him today?
32: Yeah, I saw that. I did see that. So,
1: and did you see that they're calling for my guy's head? They want him fired. They want Lincoln Riley out at USC, man. That's the Mecca.
32: I did see that. I'm wondering if there's a, you know, where they say there's smoke, there's fire. What's his buyout, Chris? Do you happen to know? You're the college guy. You might know off the top of your head.
1: It doesn't. I don't think it's public. I don't think it's out there. But
32: because it's a private school.
1: That's right. But it is a. It is a lot. It is a lot.
32: Is it like what? Is it like the Alabama, like 60, 70 million?
1: I would think that to buy out Lincoln Riley would be 50 plus.
32: Okay.
0: It's actually estimated to be exactly between 60 and 70.
1: Oh, so even more. Even more. Yeah. Look at that. Even more. But I keep saying the USC player, Desmond Stevens is the player who has been suspended by the team. But just a wild play. And on a college football Saturday, that I thought was a pretty fun day, man. That Tennessee-Texas game was great. Listen, I was front and center for Georgia, and Georgia's biggest ally on Saturday was John Mateer. Things were not good there, but you saw them flex. Hey, LSU's bounce back I thought was pretty impressive this weekend. And how about your boys rallying? Thought you guys were in trouble there early on, but quite the rally.
32: I was very nervous about that. We were down 14-0. And Washington State was playing like they were a top 10 team in the country. We couldn't stop them. We couldn't do anything. Thank goodness we rallied and won that. So, and I actually We covered, I believe. Or no, we actually lost by half a point. So
1: hey, don't matter. Hey, listen, you don't have to worry about the gambling game, Arnie. You're right in the fight for the Big 12 right now. You got to bounce back after that BYU loss.
32: You know, we got Cincinnati next week. Did you see the line on that game?
1: No, I haven't yet. But I would guess, where is it, in Cincinnati?
32: It is in Arizona. It's two.
1: Oh, I would guess you're a, what, 3.5 point favorite?
32: 7.
1: Oh, wow.
32: Yeah, that's a big line. Wow.
1: Yeah, oof, that's a little bit concerning. But we got a lot of kind. Oh, my goodness. Interception. Interception. The Broncos just picked off Matt Stafford, and they're going to take it to the house. 4:48 to go in the fourth quarter. The Denver Broncos get a pick six. Stafford shaking his right hand. And the Denver Broncos have just taken the lead on the Los Angeles Rams. How about
32: question,
1: that?
32: The question is, how long is it going to take for Rob Parker to say, I want to come on the show and talk about Stafford and all that? Because that was horrible.
1: Stat Padford, isn't that what he calls him? Yeah, that's pretty good.
32: I don't know. I don't even
1: Pat
32: know.
1: Pat Stafford. No, Stat Padford. Yeah, that's what it is.
32: Something a like that. Six. I mean, that was horrible. You just blew a 16-0 lead, wow, giving up a touchdown into two, another touchdown into two. I thought this game was over. When it was 16-0, I'm like, oh, geez, I'm barely even going to pay attention. I'm getting ready for the show. This is absolutely incredible. Just absolutely incredible.
1: And now with 4:49 to go in the game, let's see. The extra point is up, and it is good. The Broncos, as Arnie just said, went from being down 16-zip. They lead it 23-19 with 4:49 to go in the game. How about that, 180? And I'll tell you what, this has been, I know that you have a high entertainment standard, so I don't know how you feel overall about today's slate, but I feel like the last few weeks we've had some decent Sunday night football games, and at least tonight this has been a good one.
32: Oh, absolutely. Like I said, when it was 16-0, I go, well, this one will wrap up early. People will stop watching. It will be a blowout. The Rams got this. You know, Denver's going to be really hissed off. Can't wait to see what they do the next game. And lo and behold, look where we at right now. Though it's not over, I think the Rams will come back. So we'll see what happens, you know?
1: All right. We got to get our first time out of the night. When we come back, we'll start hitting some of your thoughts. The best way to get involved and interact throughout the night is on X at Stinkin' Genius One. That's Arnie. I'm at Plank Show. Everyone go follow us at Fox Sports Radio. Plus, we'll keep you up to date on Sunday Night Football as the Broncos have just taken the lead. And we'll keep you advised right here on Fox Sports Radio.
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0: All right, we're rolling. Just as Denver takes one to the house on a pick six to take the lead, the Rams answer as, I'm not kidding, Arnie, I've never heard of that dude in my life as wide receiver for the Rams. Kanata Mumpfield, yeah. Mumpfield out of Pitt. He was nearly Mr. Irrelevant in last year's draft. And he had had, what, 9 catches in his career? 11. Thank you. 11. And he just had, like, literally 3 of the biggest plays of the game that helped the Rams take the lead back 19-6.
1: How did he get
0: Where
1: so
0: did he find
1: too?
0: These guys? Yeah,
1: I have no idea. But he was so wide open on the touchdown. I'm like, where's the defense? What are you doing, guys? I mean, what are you watching when a guy just blows by you and you have a lead with about 3 minutes left in the game?
0: It's been a fun game, though, hasn't it? This is what you want. They're going to get a hold on the Broncos here. That hurts. 3:26 to go in the fourth quarter. The Rams are up now 26-23. Yeah, the Broncos are going to go backwards on a hold. What have you thought tonight of, let's start with Matt Stafford. 27-47, 337 yards, had the pick six. He's been sacked 4 times, but 2 touchdowns, and it's still no Puka. But it's been quite the night for Devontae Adams. He's got 7 for 137. And Mumpfield now 4 for 93 in the touchdown.
1: I think he's been more than okay. I would say probably give him a B plus. You know, a couple of times, you're saying to yourself, okay, it's 13-0. We got to get the field goal to make it 16-0. You know, we got to get the points here from 7 to 10. So let's not do anything crazy. We're on the road. So they were a little conservative early. Now that they opened it up, you saw how easy was the score. But I mean, my goodness, man. I mean, the Rams will be okay once they get everybody back. Puka's a big part of this offense,
0: huge,
1: obviously. And with him being gone, it just hurts them massively. And we'll see how long he's out.
0: Yeah, we'll see how long it's out, how long he's out. Now the Broncos hit a big play. They're in field goal. Well, I don't know. I guess anywhere is about in field goal range across the 50, right?
1: Oh, geez. Yeah, nowadays, that's for sure.
0: Once you get across the 50, you're in field goal range.
1: I saw a 70-yarder just missed today, just wide right, but it had the distance, 70-yarder.
0: Which game was that?
1: Who had the foot?
0: Jacksonville.
1: Yeah.
0: Thanks, Garrett. He was paying attention better than we were. Now the Broncos have it inside the red zone, maybe not just to try to kick a field goal to tie this game, but maybe to try to take the lead and win the football game.
1: Rams are going to have to start using their timeout, leave time left on the clock if they score either a touchdown or a field goal.
0: Oh, wait, so now you're thinking, oh, I see. Okay, little time management. If you're the Rams, do you start using your timeouts now as they hit the 2-minute warning? Do you think about it after each play?
1: Yeah, you have to. You have no choice. See, I did the show with Greg Cosell this morning. You know, us football guys had to stick together. But, yeah, you got to start using those timeouts, you know.
0: Yeah, exactly. All right. Well, listen, as we hit the 2-minute warning, we've got a great Sunday night football game going on. Rams lead at 26-23. But we had a full day of NFL action. Arnie and I are going to be talking about it all night long. But let's set the groundwork, the foundation. Steve DeSager with everything that's trending in the world of sports, including a big day in the NFL. What's up, Steve?
2: Hello, and Arnie's right. Didn't see this coming. It's been quite a second half in Denver. The Rams are leading with 2 minutes to go in regulation, 26-23. Did you see the graphic there after that pick six? Matthew Stafford set the NFL record. Most career pick sixes. Brett Favre had 32. Stafford now with 33.
1: Wow.
2: And as much as the Stat Padford nickname is incredibly creative, and it really rolls off the tongue, is it actually accurate? Like so many things that are said these days in life, it just keeps getting repeated and people believe it. Here's a fact.
0: Go ahead.
2: Matthew Stafford has 50 game-winning drives in his career. That is top five all time. Those fourth quarter yards counted, and they counted for victories. This isn't a victory yet, but after throwing the pick six, in only 4 plays, a 77-yard drive in just over a minute to regain the lead with under 4 minutes left. at Denver. In a game that the Rams led 16-0 at the half, by the way, that Denver came back and tied 16-all with a couple of Bo Nix touchdown passes in the third and a couple of two-point passes right after that. Matthew Stafford did set a mark earlier. He's up to 20,000 passing yards in his Rams career. Nobody's had that total with two different franchises in their career. With Detroit, he was over 45,000 passing yards. Baltimore won the thriller against Dallas in Rio, 34-31 on a 56-yard field goal on the final play. Dallas.
1: There was no time left. That was baloney. Oh, yeah, he was calling timeout. Number 8 was calling. How did you see that number 8 was calling timeout when the play was happening like 30 yards downfield? You're full of crap.
2: So you're saying the Big Ten crew was officiating that game?
1: Yeah,
2: upstairs.
1: Exactly. That's what I was saying. There was not a second left. There was no way.
2: Dallas had just settled for a short field goal to tie. It was 7 seconds to go. The 49ers are 3-0 after beating

0: 16 to go. The Broncos have the ball and they're driving. They're down inside the 15 of the Rams. Again,
1: is that an interception?
0: In field goal range.
2: There's a flag on the play.
0: And something on the sidelines where he might have been out. So there's a lot to officiate here. Penalty. Yeah, penalty on LA. So that makes it first and goal.
1: Yeah, I think he caught it, but it didn't matter because of the PI. So that's going to give him first and goal.
0: So at the 7-yard line of LA, Denver is looking good. They could win it
2: here.
0: These
2: officials look older than me. Oh my gosh, man.
1: I think most of them are, actually.
0: Yeah, well,
1: that is a flop. Oh my goodness, that's a hell of a sell.
0: He did sell it, Pat Bryant.
2: Oh, come on, that's horrible. That's a horrible call.
1: Oh my gosh, that is a fantastic James Harden NBA style flop on Bryant. Oh my goodness.
2: And that's an interception. He picked that off.
0: It would have been, yeah. Defensive pass interference on the Rams, so this sets up first and goal, so you don't have to settle for the short field goal. And still all three timeouts for Denver to use as they start the first and goal at the 7. Broncos can win it here. Couple yards gain on first down. The Rams use their second timeout here on defense. As far as Minnesota, it's a 3-0 record despite the ugly win at Tampa Bay 23-16. Ugly injury to the thumb of quarterback Baker Mayfield of the Bucs late in the game. Dislocated thumb. Las Vegas is 3-0 after winning at New Orleans 35-27. The appearance of Brock Bowers today. He had 10 receptions, 116 yards and a TD. And the Raiders had trailed late in the third quarter 27-16. Home wins for Detroit and Cleveland. For the Giants and the Colts, Indianapolis had lost 9 in a row, but on a late 53-yard field goal beat Houston 19-17. On the road, it was Kansas City 3-0 now, winning at Miami 24-10. Dolphins running back Devon Achane left early with a knee injury. Buffalo was down 10-0 after the first quarter, turned it over 5 times and still beat the Chargers 24-16. Washington surprised Seattle 33-31. Marcus Mariota 3 touchdown passes. You mentioned the USC suspension of one game on the linebacker Desmond Stevens for his behavior Saturday. Florida is up to number 8 in the new polls. Ole Miss down to number 9 in AP. Kyle Larson took the NASCAR race at Kansas, and baseball's regular season ended with a Philadelphia win 7-3 over Tampa Bay. The Phillies, who were blowing the month of September, get into the playoffs anyway. They have the first wildcard game Tuesday at Atlanta. Houston's in as AL West champ 9-0. Houston was a winner at the A's. Updating after the Rams had taken a couple of timeouts on defense, an incompletion from Bo Nix. Third and goal coming up from the 5. A minute to go. Rams 26, Denver 23.
1: Oof. Big moment here in this football game. By the way, DeSager, do you want to give us a state of the Chargers real quick, or do you want to wait till later to gather your thoughts?
0: I don't think anything has changed from what I said last Sunday night, that they have 50 problems and 49 of them are not named Justin Herbert. He is one of the problems. But to say, it's kind of like when a team is so bad and you think you can just fire the coach and solve everything. It's that ingrained. It's that deep. And when you hire a new defensive coordinator and a new offensive coordinator and then barely play the starters in anything resembling preseason, you look unprepared to start. At least the Arizona draft pick, Genesis, with 2 picks today. He was one of the many secondary guys that had looked lost the first couple of weeks.
2: Did somebody pick the Chargers to go to the Super Bowl?
0: Would that be you?
2: No, I did not pick them, but didn't somebody pick them?
1: No, he picked the Dolphins. Remember that.
2: I did not.
1: Who was it?
2: Don't pin that on me.
1: 0-3, though. I love the stat that since 2000, the only teams that have started 0-3 and made the playoffs are both the Houston Texans. They did it, last year. So,
0: and they're 0-3 right now.
1: Can be done.
0: Denver's offense just took their first time out. So they're coming back from that third and goal from just outside the 5 against the Rams. Denver down by 3 points.
1: Ooh, this is good. This is good. All right. And you're
0: big
1: not
0: pressure flag.
1: Oh my gosh, huge pressure. 3 guys that call's got to be on the Rams, right?
0: Yeah.
1: Unless
0: you were holding.
1: Dude, this game's great. I don't know why I can't stand the Broncos and I pretty much can't stand the Rams, but
0: defense.
1: It's got my attention and they are going to call defensive holding.
0: Quentin Love.
2: There's got to be more flags today than any other day in history, I'm telling you. It's crazy.
0: The Rams themselves, this is their 10th penalty tonight.
2: Unbelievable. They must want the Broncos to win.
1: The officials are gearing
0: Wait a minute. The Giants had 10 penalties today. Hey,

0: Do you let him score here?
1: Wow, that would be ironic against Denver because that was the Terrell Davis Super Bowl when the opponent let him score. Do you remember?
0: Yeah.
1: Against Green Bay.
2: I don't let him. You never know when they're going to get a penalty. Maybe back him up 5 or 10 yards. I'm going to say
1: half the distance to the 2.5 after that. And that makes it first and goal. So the Rams are not going to touch the ball here.
0: Yeah. If you don't let them score, you're not going to get the football back this game. I don't know, man. And I guess the worst comes to worst here is you are within 3. All right.
1: Oh, he threw an incompletion on first down. That stops the clock. 51 seconds left still.
0: Wow, Nick's rolling out to his right, throws it at the feet. What was that, his tight end? They had two guys basically in the same area. So second down and goal. By the way, I love how nervous Arnie gets because one time he got yelled at for doing play-by-play on radio. So DeSager.
1: Wait a minute, he did?
0: Peter Brown, is that who yelled at you?
2: Yeah, Peter Brown yelled at me.
1: Decades ago.
0: Many years. Yeah, like it was the first thing that ever happened to him.
1: It's not stopped him here on this show.
0: No, it hasn't, but he'll get mad at us if we do it. All right, second and goal here. They're going to spread him out. Okay, my man Teddy Lehman would always be yelling, watch the
1: quarterback
0: draw.
1: You're not kidding about the spread him out. They put 4 receivers on the left and ran Nicks to the right, touchdown.
0: Wow, and there was a hold.
1: Not called.
0: Not called right in the corner. So, touchdown Denver. The Broncos retake the lead.
1: But remember, the incompletion leaves time for Stafford here. It's 47 seconds left.
2: And one timeout is what it leaves. And
0: yep.
2: They
0: have one, that's a great point, too, Arnie. How are we on? Okay, we got plenty of time to stay with this. That was a beautiful design. Look at my man just holding the.
1: They're reviewing it at the goal line. Did he step out before he hit the pylon? Let's see
0: here. Well, did he fumble the ball through? No, he stepped. I think he got the pylon first. He is. What do you see to say? Oh. I don't know, man.
1: This is like one of those Sean Elliott things. The foot was over the out of bounds. I don't think his foot had landed out of bounds yet.
0: I don't think he made it. I think you're right. Yeah. What do you think, Arnie? Down at the 1 yard line?
2: I think he's down at the half yard line and it's going to be a third down.
0: And again, it stops the clock. It stops the clock again. Oh, man.
1: He would be out of bounds. You're right.
0: Out of bounds, second and goal here. No, third and goal.
1: Assuming the review goes the Rams' way here.
0: I think he's out. I think he's out at the 1 yard line. Gary, we're good on time here, right? Got a couple more minutes to wait this out.
1: And again, this is not a challenge by the Rams. We're in the last 2 minutes.
0: 26-23, the Rams have the lead, but we just watched Bo Nix take it in from, what was that, about 9 yards out? Did he step out before the ball touches the pylon?
1: Well, he ran a lot, but the line of scrimmage was about the two.
2: He's an inch away.
0: After the penalty. Let's see here.
2: That's crazy. He's like an inch away.
0: So they're going to put that down on the 1 foot line. Is that what we're going to get? So instead of 29-23, it's going to be third and goal from like as close to the end zone as you can be, like the inch line.
2: The Rams, I'm jumping.
0: Are you letting him score now?
2: No, I'm jumping the snap.
1: Yeah, because who cares what are they about a 5-yard penalty?
2: There's no penalty on me. So there's nothing you. By the way, they threaten you if you keep doing that too much.
1: That's right.
2: Yeah, so, but I'm jumping the first snap to see if I can time the snap and get the ball.
1: I mean, they'd literally be 2 inches from the goal line for what's coming up, third down inside the one.
2: Yeah, what are they going to move it an inch?
1: So no touchdown. The offense is still on the field for Denver.
0: All right, so it looks like it's going to be for a third and inches here. We'll stick through the official review. Now they're going to make the announcement. Yep, they're going to have it third and goal, and that's going to be, DeSager, can we say like the half foot line? Less than that.
2: You got to make him jump. You got to make the offense.
1: So you got 2 downs to get a foot.
0: Right.
1: And you have 47 seconds to go, and Denver still has 2 timeouts to use as well. I still say, in all of this, the Rams should not be touching the ball again. Denver is in total control.
0: But yet they're not now because
1: of the incompletion earlier.
0: That's right.
1: And yeah.
0: Stepping out of bounds, even though it was so close to a touchdown. Are we getting another timeout? Is this the longest, like, 30 seconds we've had to wait for a play to be run? It's like college football. Oh, my gosh, standing around
2: in
0: college football.
2: If they lose any yardage, they'll have to kick a field goal.
0: What is that decision, real quick? McVay's losing his mind over something. But if you don't get a touchdown here, is it in your idea on fourth and goal from, like, the maybe half-yard line to kick a game-tying field goal?
2: No. If it's still where it is, I'm going for it on fourth down for the win. If I'm backed up where I lost like 2 or 3 yards.
1: Oh, the Rams did just what Arnie said. Go ahead and be offside defense. It's a 1-inch penalty, half the distance.
2: Is that what they did?
1: Yes. Yeah, dove right at the center.
0: All right, we've got
2: I told you that that's exactly what to do. That's the plan. I knew they were going to do that.
0: Now you've got it in their head. Now you're in their head. So maybe you could get yourself a bad snap here. All right, DeSager, I'll put this in your hands before the break. There's 48 seconds left in the game. It's third and goal from the inch yard line. The Broncos have the football. They're down by three. If they want to throw it to Jaylen Waddle here to help my fantasy team, no, he's not in the formation. Three tight ends. Oh, let's see.
1: Touchdown, he dove over the top.
0: Takes it over the top. Bo Nix, touchdown. The Broncos have a 29-26 lead. We'll live the final minute together when we come back with Arnie and Plank on Fox Sports Radio.
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0: All right, let's get you caught up on this great Sunday night football
25: game. These refs are the worst, man.
0: With the stinking genius Arnie Spanier, I'm Chris Plank. They got to go back and look at that. 30-26, the Broncos take the lead on the Bo Nix touchdown plunge, which I still don't know if we got a great angle that he was in or not. 10-play, 65-yard drive gave the Broncos a 30-26 lead, but the Rams have the football. And they overturned the call on the field. So it's going to be first and 10 for the Rams on the Denver 34-yard line. There's 21 seconds left in the game. They're down four. They need a touchdown, but they're out of timeouts. So what a catch by Tyler Higbee. And he knew it right away, too. Like, he turned right away to that official who I don't know. Well, they're just the officials are just having a bad night.
25: You know, Chris, if they're going to guard the sidelines, I might be tended to do a quick screen down the middle, get as much as I can, go for the 20-yard, spike it, and then get two shots at the end zone if I can.
0: Do they normally show Matt Stafford's wife this much on a broadcast? I'm not usually someone who complains, but it just seems like it's a lot. All right, Stafford has time, incomplete pass. All right, so they're getting towards Hail Mary territory with 16 seconds left because I feel like they've run the same play. It's like they're trying to get someone on a wheel route, and it's worked a few times, but they just do an incomplete pass to Davante Adams. You throwing in the end zone yet if you're the Rams?
25: Too bad they didn't do this the play before. I'm doing a hook and ladder. Catch it and then pitch it to somebody else that's going the other way, and maybe I catch the Rams sleeping, at least get out of bounds.
0: Catch the Broncos
25: sleeping. Get another shot, you know?
0: All right, they're doing what you said, Arnie. They're going to have enough time. He's going underneath. Oh, Kyren Williams. He's got it at the 14, but there's 10 seconds. 9, 8, 7, 6. They got to spike it. 4, 3, 2. Oh, my goodness. 2 seconds left, and the Rams spike the football. They'll have first and goal. Well, I'm sorry. It's going to be second and goal now, and they're at our second and 10, and they're at the Denver 14-yard line. They're going to be able to throw it into the end zone with a chance to win the football game.
25: Should have done it two plays before. You would have had two, maybe three cracks at the end zone. That was my thinking. If they're guarding the sideline, do the one thing, pick up about 15, 20 yards, spike the ball, which is what they did, have the ball about the 15. Unfortunately, they'll only have one shot at it.
0: They got hustled, too.
25: Yeah.
0: They're messing with the play clock here. There's 8 seconds on the play clock, seven.
25: Well, so you
0: Broncos bailed him out. Oh, my gosh, Arnie. The Broncos called a timeout and bailed out the Rams. They were, I don't know if they were going to get the snap off.
25: Well, they wanted to get sent defensively. You're right, though. Sometimes you want to be the smartest guy in the room and you make a mistake like that.
0: It's okay. Let's go back here. Are you watching? Stafford lost helmet communication. We only got 1 minute left in this hour. Come on, guys. Stafford lost helmet communication, or at least couldn't hear Sean McVay. He had to run over to the sidelines. He got out of the huddle quick, but they had 10 on the play clock. And at about 3, the Broncos called a timeout. We'll see.
25: Aren't you a veteran of like 20 years? Can't we just trust you to call the play on your own at that point? You know what I mean?
0: I mean, he's probably given a couple of options here. Oh, Rams pushed themselves back 5 yards on a false start. Oh, at least give me a play here before we hit our heart out at the top of the hour. If we can't bring it to you, DeSager will have it all for you coming up right out to the top of the hour. What a finish coming up. In Sunday Night Football, the Broncos have the lead. It's 30-26, but the Rams have it.
25: Let's
0: with
25: go, Rams.
0: 2 seconds left from the Denver 19-yard line. We'll tell you what happens in this great game next on Fox Sports Radio. We are Fox
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19: The Denver Broncos have come back for a home victory over the Rams 30-26. They were trailing 16-0 at the half. Bo Nix in the third quarter, two touchdown passes, two two-point conversions. He had the go-ahead TD in the final minute of the fourth quarter on a one-yard dive. And then Matthew Stafford threw an interception in the end zone on the final play of the night. Stafford had thrown a pick six, also to Talanoa Hufanga, with about 5 minutes left in this game. Stafford finishes with two touchdown passes also and 390 yards through the air. In defeat, the Rams are 1-2. Baltimore beat Dallas in a thriller in Rio on a 56-yard field goal final play, 34-31. Wins for 3-0 teams, San Francisco, Las Vegas, and Minnesota. Buffalo 3-0 after coming back to beat Chargers. And Houston and the Phillies each won to advance to the MLB playoffs this week. I'm Steve DeSager.
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0: Oh, what a fun Sunday night football game, unless, of course, you're like our engineer Donovan, the man on the ones and twos. He's a Rams fan. Oh, shout out, Rams fans. That one hurts a bit. Throwing into the end zone, the Rams, it seemed like they had 9 defensive players of their 11 in the end zone. They picked off a pass intended for Davante Adams. And the Rams, everybody's picked to go to the Super Bowl, sits at 1-2 right now. Where should the panic level be for Rams fans, stinking genius?
25: It's not the same as the Charger fans, that's for sure. I mean, let's be honest, when they get Puka back, the team will be completely different. Garrett's going to be out, what, now 6 weeks? Is that what the latest is on that one, Chris?
0: Did they update it to 6-3? Because it was 4-6, so you figure okay. He's a genetic freak, so he'll probably be back in like 2. It's like David Stone, who's a defensive tackle for OU, dislocated his kneecap on Monday and played on Saturday. Like, how is that even humanly possible? So, yeah, if he's out 6 weeks, that's belaboring not having one of your best, or if not one of the best players in the league, right? I'm panicking just a bit if I'm the Rams. just a bit. But hasn't this been kind of one of their signatures every now and then? Or actually, I guess if it's your signature, you don't do it every now and then. But where they do seem to start a little bit slow.
25: Yeah, well.
0: And then they kind of find their rhythm as the season progresses. And I know that doesn't work well in your, hey, the game's tonight and the show's tonight kind of mindset here. But
25: right.
0: I think long term they're going to be okay. But I'm a little bit worried right now. I put my panic level at like DEFCON. What's a very fair color, right? Middle of the road. It's not quite DEFCON red or code red yet, but I'm about
25: their numbers. It's DEFCON like 3. It's
0: okay, I'm at 3 5. Then. There you go. I'm like
25: come
0: at about
25: on,
0: 3.
25: Man. Get
0: maybe
25: with
0: 2
25: it,
0: and
25: man.
0: A half.
25: Yeah, exactly.
0: Are you higher?
25: No, I'd have it about DEFCON 3. I'm not going to panic too much. It's a long year. Rams are a good team. So, you know, they could very well obviously bounce on back. Chargers, not so, you know, I'd be very worried about that, especially after the two teams they lost to start the season out. I'm not optimistic if I'm a Charger fan, that's for sure. But Rams, I'm okay with it. I'm concerned, but I'm not overly concerned. That's for sure.
0: You know, this hour, we talked to our man, Todd Furman, who kind of keeps us, he's our middle. He tries to make sure that we don't get too carried away here, but I know he wouldn't be a fan of Roman numeral number 6. So let's go ahead and knock that out because I think this needs to be an hour 2 tradition. Arnie, who saved its season today or this weekend? Who watched their season come to an end?
25: Well, I mean, we could just start with the Chargers. It's OVER. For the LA Chargers. There's no bouncing back. They're not coming back. They're not going to make the playoffs. They won't even finish in second place. They'll be lucky if they finish in third place. It's going to be a rough year for the Chargers. I don't know where they go from here, Chris. You know, what they do about coaching changes, quarterback changes, and stuff like that. But it is OVER for the LA Chargers, that's for sure.
0: So you're at the point where you just say move on from Herbert too. I mean, you've got him locked up to a pretty lucrative 5-year deal right now.
25: Well, you could probably move him if somebody wants to take the chance and they can help you move up in the draft. That could certainly be a bargaining chip, no doubt about that.
0: Who are you going to try to draft?
25: What do you mean? You Arch Manning comes to mind, does it not, or what?
0: No. We got to stop it. You got to stop it. Arch Manning should not be talked about as the top pick in this NFL draft. And everybody knows it, but nobody wants to admit it. And I don't know why. I don't think you've watched Texas. Now, listen, was he great in the second half against Ohio State? You bet. Was he solid in the fourth quarter against Tennessee? Pretty good. But I think there's more questions with him, Arnie, than there are answers right now. I love the kid, man. I'd love to have him as my NFL quarterback. But people like you that are ready to move on from the Justin Herberts of the world and try to tank for Arch Manning here, I think you might be insane.
25: No, but you say he's not worthy of the number one pick. But are you saying that because there's other...
0: I've watched him.
25: Well, because we overvalue quarterbacks to begin with anyway. So they're going to be the number one pick, you know, whether they're worthy of it or not, because they're a QB.
0: Well, potentially, yeah. But I'm telling you what, there's going to be guys that, you know, what'll start happening is everyone will say, well, why are you rushing to make your move now? Because Kamario Taylor is going to be available in the 2028 draft, Arnie. And you know who Kamario Taylor is? He's the Mississippi State quarterback.
25: Right. No, actually, I do. And they said that he'll stay in Mississippi State because they have the money to pay him. There was talk that he would probably be gone after this year.
0: Good. I hope he does. But you know what you'll start with him. He'll be the guy that everybody talks about wanting to tank to go get. So why would you risk a potential question mark like Dante Moore? Did you see how well they moved the ball with Dylan Raiola the other day? Or Arch Manning, who is it more about his last name? You'll find Darian Mensah. He's too short. You're going to get to the draft, and you'll start fighting questions about these guys because you're going to get drunk on Kamario Taylor and what he looks
25: like
0: as a quarterback.
25: My number one pick is the over the Mississippi State-Alabama game. For my pick segment coming up this today.
0: Then that definitely means that won't happen. My point more than anything else is just to say that and Arnie, you're as guilty of it as anybody. You'll see one quarterback in the draft and you decide he's who everyone needs, and 9 out of 10 times he's not, right? And I mean, obviously, Fernando Mendoza hasn't played yet. Cam Ward went number 1 overall. How's that going so far? right? Not real well.
25: No, not well at all. They have to move on from him also. It's time to say thank you very much, but we're going to go in a different direction.
0: Well, so basically, is everyone moving on from their quarterback? Is that what's happening?
25: Well, how many coaches were moved on from after last year? How many coordinators do people move on from? People do it. That's the world we live in now.
0: Caleb Williams was a hit, right? So far, but then he's hurt. Bryce Young, meh. Trevor Lawrence, how many playoff wins does he have since 2021?
25: I was right about Trevor Lawrence, was I not? About time you gave me credit for that.
0: Why would you try to claim victory after they won? Why wouldn't you wait until he had a bad weekend? Why would you be trying to take a victory lap on Trevor Lawrence whenever he had one of his better days?
25: No, because I said he was a good quarterback.
0: No, you didn't.
25: Oh, stop it. Come on, man. You know, I've always been in Trevor Lawrence's corner. Stop that.
0: Joe Burrow. All right, there's one. But then again, you know, Joe's battled injury. So my point is, you're just sitting here like, I got to get to that number one pick overall and have my choice of him. I don't know, man. I don't know if that's the right play, and I don't know if Arch Manning's going to be that guy whenever we get to it. Love the player. Texas fans are probably like, you're a bitter Oklahoma fan. Might be. But I'm telling you right now, if I'm sitting there at number one overall in the draft, I'm taking Jeremiah Smith, and I'm not even thinking twice about it. That's the freakiest of the freaks I think we've ever seen. And if you have, like, you love Malik Willis, right? You think he's the guy still?
25: He's not bad. I think he's like a C+.
0: Why do we even do shows during the summer where you're allowed to talk about the Dolphins? I think, Scott, listen, buddy, I love it. Can we ban Arnie from having hot takes during the summer on the Dolphins? Yeah, it's got to be outlawed because it went from being an upgraded quarterback, maybe one of the best young quarterbacks in the game, to he's all right. Well, let's just say hypothetically everyone buys into him. I don't think you could go wrong getting a dude to make plays for you like Jeremiah Smith has out of Ohio State. I think he'd be really good. But I guess that now to take us full circle goes back.
25: By the way,
0: back.
25: Did you see, real quick, since we were on Texas, did you see the celebration from the player from Texas after his
0: Colin sack? Simmons had no problem with it. Stop him. It's disgusting. But come on, man. He deserved to do whatever he wanted in that game. Colin Simmons won that game. But I understand it, man. I understand everyone's going to freak out. My take probably isn't a good one, but I'm sure you're outraged.
25: No, he shouldn't have done it. He should have gotten a penalty. There's no doubt about that. I think anybody who's saying that's not worth the penalty is wrong.
0: It's worth
25: the
0: penalty. Okay, so now that you've tried to take us off-roading again, let me take us all the way back to the original point, which is the Chargers season came to an end today.
25: Yes.
0: Right?
25: It is OVER for your LA Chargers. I can't believe it because there were people, I think, that were picking the Chargers as a possible long shot to go to the Super Bowl. They had a pretty good start to this one when it was up 10-0. I'm like, okay, the Bills will pick it up, but their defense did a really good job. And then in the fourth, of course, the Bills came through. The Chargers just are just miserable right now. They're just not looking good in any aspect. I don't know where they go from here, to be honest with you, Chris. It's a bad situation.
0: All right, I'm going to tell you a team that I've picked whose season came to an end today. In fact, I've got two. One of them from today, one of them from Thursday. I want to rewind to a week ago. Me, as a proud Bijan Robinson fantasy owner and very much caring more about fantasy than I ever have before, brought up the thought that, man, the Falcons are bad. What if they're so bad that, oh, there's a foot injury for Bijan, we're going to shut him down, right? I start panicking about this.
25: Right.
0: Holy smokes. I guess they just needed Michael Penix healthy. They throttled the Packers, and we don't usually talk a lot about the Thursday night games here on Sunday. But Arnie, I felt like the Packers season came to an end. That was, you're getting booed at Lambeau Field. You're getting booed on the frozen tundra. My gosh, that was a bad look. And I think the Packers are in trouble.
25: I didn't realize they're that bad of a team, to be honest with you. I just like, really? This is how bad the Packers are? I didn't see that coming. All that Jordan Love fest that this hasn't really turned out, has it not? It's terrible right now.
0: Can I add one more who I'm a little worried about, whose season came to an end today?
25: Yeah.
0: The Buccaneers. Baker's hurt. It didn't look good. It did not look good at all. And it just doesn't look like a very good football team. But then I'm watching afterwards, and I'm kind of pulling audio from the show, and I'm listening to everything. And Todd Bowles said something that, I'm not going to lie, might have been one of the best perspective givers that you can possibly have. Now, to be fair, nobody wants to be 0-3, right? I mean, there's not a single person out there who wants their football team to be 0-3. But if you're going to be 0-3, at least make sure it happens in the NFC South.
1: Funny thing, we're 0-3 and we're a game out of first place. So we have to get our stuff together. We got to reach down and do more.
0: We might be. So there you go. Maybe their season doesn't come to an end because of the division that they're in, but they're 0-3 and they're a game out of first place. I thought that was pretty funny.
25: And we also have our first division winner, do we not? Congratulations to the Buffalo Bills. That's the quickest I think anybody has solidified the division. That's unbelievable.
0: Three games in is awfully impressive, but the Jets haven't been terrible. It's just they do not know how to manage the fourth quarter of a game. If I'm a Jets fan, I am irate right now. All right, who saved their season? I've got one.
25: Well, you brought them up, the Atlanta Falcons. Start with there. They saved their season. I mean, not only with an impressive win, but they look good too. You're saying to yourself, hey, look at this team, man. They came to life. They got themselves a quarterback. Yeah, they definitely saved their season.
0: I want to take the Pittsburgh Steelers.
25: It
0: wasn't pretty. But Aaron Rodgers threw it for three scores. Warren, who they didn't know if he was going to play, ran for over 100 yards. And now, don't get me wrong, I think whenever the Bengals look back at this game, it's going to be more about what they did for Pittsburgh. They lost the turnover battle. They committed six terrible penalties and just allowed the Steelers to do whatever they wanted on third down. But I mean, I thought Pittsburgh ended up finding a way and looking pretty good. You just find ways to win, and that's what the Steelers did today. And I think that if they would have fallen to 1-2, losing at home to the Bengals would have been really rough, would have been a tough week for the Steelers.
25: Yeah, another team that saved their season today was, I think it was the only game that had two 0-2 teams in it, and I'm talking about the Colts' monster win. Huge. I said, now the Texans 0-3, you don't want to fall to 0-3. And the Colts, I mean, look, they still have a good team, great running attack, so maybe they could turn it around. Their receiver, the one they paid all that money to, he's out for the year, right? So, so he's donezo. But 1-2 right now. So they've saved their season temporarily right now.
0: Oh, a temporary save on the season. I kind of like that. A temporary save. Is it fair to say maybe you throw the Broncos in that mix tonight to find a way to win when you hadn't played all that great? But still, you found a way and you beat what we think is going to be a really good Rams team. You fall to 1-2, and listen, I'm not getting too overly dramatic about the Raiders, but the Chiefs are undefeated too. So, you know, do you find yourself in a much rougher spot in that division if you lose like they almost did to the Rams tonight? So I think you could even throw Denver in that from tonight's game.
25: I don't know if I'm going to put them in that category. I'm waiting for until we get to overrated teams, and we can start with the Raiders and just put them front and center, because they'll probably end up losing their next, like, 5 of 6 games.
0: You said that last week.
25: I'm saying it again this week. How about that?
0: Spoken like a fan of an 0-3 football team. Jealous, bitter, envious. Let the hate flow through you. I'm here for it.
25: And all it's right, bad because you're actually a pretty good team. And it looks like, I mean, it looks like you look good against the Saints, that's for sure.
0: Spytek did a great job in putting this roster together, even though there's, like, 12-year-olds out there playing corner for him. All right, when we come back, we're heading to Vegas. Our man Todd Fern and will join us to break down all the numbers from week 3 of the NFL next, right here on Fox Sports Radio.
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0: Sarnie and Plank here on Fox Sports Radio. 12 of the 14 games were decided by one score or less, which ties for the most in a single day. How did that affect the markets? We welcome in our buddy Todd Furman, as we do every single Sunday night. Good day for the books, Todd, whenever you have these many tight games or not?
1: Always a good day when you have that many underdogs that are winning games outright. The most notable, of course, the Washington Commanders, who end up beating the defending Super Bowl champions outright, catching 7.5. Depending on what number you use as the official close, so nothing to complain about for the house. We did see a flip of favorite in the nightcap, which was interesting because it looked like Denver was going to struggle, going down 16-0 at the half. They rally, come back, get a big win, and the line move was correct. I mean, the Denver Broncos go from a 2.5-point dog, they close a 1-point favorite, and their backers get rewarded in one of the most entertaining games of the day by far.
2: Todd, I don't know why I let you and Plank talk me out of those survivor pools. I would have been crushing it by now. How many people are getting tossed out of that thing? It's crazy how many people got eliminated so far.
1: And the big one out here, you had more than 20% go out again today after it had been carnage over the first couple of weeks. Folks looking to use the Seahawks, people trying to use the New Orleans Saints to get one of the lesser teams out of the way against the Raiders. And, you know, that's what makes it so challenging. You have to have a little bit of a strategy. You can't use the heavy hitters every single week and the biggest favorites. It's just not that simple and straightforward. And the majority of the pool has already been eliminated through 3 weeks. I think that's what gets people coming back and why everyone loves the NFL as much as they do.
0: Surprised you've been able to get around town much with all the partying that's got to be going on with the Raiders 3-0 right now. I think it's going to set up for a fun environment next week. Now, I'm not going to talk must wins, but is there any chance Vegas is getting excited about what the Raiders are doing?
1: Most intriguing game, arguably, that the Raiders have played since the franchise relocated out here next week against the Kansas City Chiefs, a pair of undefeated teams doing battle in the late afternoon time slot. And the Raiders getting a little bit of respect in the betting market. They'll be about a 4.5-point underdog in that game. It will be interesting to see how their defense holds up against Kansas City. It looked like for long stretches today, the Chiefs were kind of going through the motions against the Dolphins. But credit to Vegas. They haven't made life easy on themselves. It's not like they've beaten up on a bunch of cupcakes. Two of the three games, they've won outright as underdogs through the first 3 weeks. The offense looks dynamic, and you have to give Coach Kubiak a world of credit because they did nothing but spam Brock Bowers, and the Saints had absolutely no answers today. And the Raiders' defense came up big, forcing four turnovers in the fourth quarter of that win.
2: Todd, are people in Vegas still going to be excited about the Raiders when they go 1-7 in their next eight?
1: I'm not sure they're going to go 1-7 in their next eight, Arnie. But no, the enthusiasm would wane a little bit if the Raiders would go 1-7.
2: It will happen. Yeah, it's going to happen. Trust me on that.
0: I don't know when your backing of something is just trust me on that. Like if you had some stats or numbers, I might jump in with you.
2: What numbers can I give you that they're going to lose 7 of 8? They're just not that good if they're overrated.
0: Overrated? Who had them rated anywhere? They're 3-0. It's out of nowhere.
1: I'm with you, Plank. I don't think anybody has them rated, Arnie. So that's an interesting take, to say the least. But your point, the schedule does get more difficult. They'll be challenged with 3 out of the next 4 at home, but against good teams in the form of the Kansas City Chiefs, the Bills, and the Los Angeles Rams, with a trip to New England sandwiched in the middle. So the Raiders have their work cut out for them, but it's a team that can play loose and free. I don't think anybody expected them to be undefeated through the first 3 games, and I would put their resume and say it's better than what the Minnesota Vikings have accomplished when you want to talk about a team that's undefeated, doing a lot of it with smoke and mirrors.
0: Amen. Tell them, Todd. Now, I don't know how you guys do it, you professional gamblers out there, Todd, because I would be pulling my hair out looking at a team like the Falcons, who can't do anything right, then all of a sudden beat the Packers by 21 points. The mystifying nature of what the Panthers are and the outright frustration of a Chargers team who gets 5 turnovers and still can't win. This has got to be a very challenging NFL year so far.
1: Well, the Chargers are a little bit more perplexing in terms of their performance today because they got the worst version of the Buffalo Bills. And if the Chargers even play a halfway decent football game, they get out of there with a big win and have a chance to salvage their season. They move to 1-2 before they head out to the Pacific Northwest to take on the Seahawks. Now they're staring down the barrel of 0-3, everyone questioning their offensive philosophy with a change there as well. And I think it's a team that if they're not careful can see their season get off the rails even further than the way things have gone already. I was one of those folks that had a little bit of 7.5 in pocket with the Chargers. And if you would have told me I have a touchdown underdog that it wins a turnover battle +4 and forces their opponent to 5 turnovers, I'm going to like my opportunities not just to cover, but to win that game outright, considering when you have teams that are do that well in the turnover department, they've been about 181-3 straight up, and that doesn't even include just covering the spread as an underdog.
2: Todd, if the Rams were the favorite, to win the Super Bowl, what happens now? Are the people that bet them, are they running out to get more of the Rams, or do they go to another team because the line is, the odds have changed? What do you do now?
1: I mean, the number hasn't moved a ton. I mean, they opened the season as a 5-1 short shot. They're out to about 6.5-1.
2: That's it.
1: 1-2 start. But I mean, the reality of it is, for the Rams, is there reason to panic? You lose on the road in Denver. You lose to a very good San Francisco team that the team openly admitted that they weren't prepared for. They played, you know, without two of their best players in Myles Garrett and Puka Nacua each of the last two games. Yeah, is their schedule going to give them a whole lot of soft landing spots? Absolutely not. They'll travel across the country to take on Philly. But the team that I saw for the better part of three quarters tonight will be very much in the mix, contending for a Super Bowl if they can stay healthy. Denver made the key plays at a timely juncture. And one play that I don't think will get talked about enough is the flip of field position in a 16-8 football game where it looked like the Rams had pinned the Broncos inside the 10-yard line. You get a 15-yard penalty on Emmanuel Forbes. The Broncos start the drive at midfield, and they're able to cash that in. So credit Denver for being opportunistic, but I don't think there's any reason for people to panic that have backed the Rams. That being said, I wouldn't be running to back them at 6.5-1. That's a number that's going to be available the first week in December as well.
0: Where should the panic meter be for Patriot fans right now?
1: They have legitimate reason to panic. I think what we've seen from the Patriots is rather problematic. Drake May looks completely shook from a confidence standpoint. It's a team that hasn't been able to execute in the red zone when they get down there. They haven't been down there nearly enough, and their red zone defense let them down today. I mean, Jacksonville makes five trips inside the 20-yard line and cashes them all in for touchdowns. A lot of the folks that said, well, the Patriots will be fine, that they weren't just a byproduct of a soft schedule last year. So far, through the first 3 weeks, they're showing that things are rather problematic. And it doesn't get much easier for them either this week. I mean, headed out to Western New York to take on the Buffalo Bills. But it will be interesting to monitor the status of Josh Allen. He took a hit with about 8.5 minutes to go in the fourth quarter. Speculation he might be dealing with a knee injury. So something to monitor when the Bills come to the podium either tomorrow or Tuesday before they start practicing Wednesday afternoon.
2: Dangerous game tomorrow that lines up the 4.5. The bookmakers could get caught in the middle of this game, can they not, or what?
1: They can, but there's not going to be a ton of middling liability because the number never opened up much shorter. The look-ahead numbers, the Bears did close as a 2.5-point favorite, but Caleb Williams gets hurt last Sunday against the Minnesota Vikings. Books reopen with Philadelphia right around a 3.5-point favorite. It's kind of been a joke, in my opinion, from the NFL insider community, those folks reporting Tyson Badgett had clear protocol, was going to start, then he wasn't going to start. I think there are people, quite frankly, that have to hold themselves to a higher standard, given some of the affiliations with reputable sports books, and it's created a little bit of a problematic situation that'll be worth some examining going forward. But Philadelphia, 3.5-point favorite now, painted across the board. Total in the game sits at 41.5, and we'll see if Case Keenum has a little bit of magic left in the tank, but there's no doubt the Bears, if they can stay in a neutral game state, are going to look to try and run the football with DeAndre Swift and Kyle Manungai, much like they were able to do when they upset the Eagles last year on Black Friday.
0: Todd, are you referring to injury report issues?
1: I think, you know, those folks who have followed that Badgett was going to start, that a clear concussion protocol, recanted on it about 30 minutes later. Not the best look, let's put it that way, for those folks who should pride themselves on transparency and getting information correct. Only Lane Kiffin is afforded that luxury to put smoke and mirror into the ether when it comes to injuries and player availability.
2: Todd, any look ahead to baseball? You're going to be jumping on that, but it'd be probably a good time to take maybe a long shot to win the World Series. I guess the Dodgers never won the World Series when they won 100 games.

0: 6-6 the final over the Rams, thanks to a touchdown with under a minute to go. Bo Nix with the sneak, or the dive over the top, I should say. Then there was an interception for the Denver defense in the end zone. On the final play, it was by Talanoa Hufanga, who had a pick 6 with about 5 minutes to go. Rams went 4-for-4 on field goals. Matthew Stafford had 390 yards passing, 2 touchdowns, but 2 late interceptions. Kyren Williams in defeat, 80 yards rushing, plus 70 yards receiving. Rams star wide receiver Puka Nacua was out again with a sore groin. In Rio, Baltimore won over Dallas 34-31 on a 56-yard field goal. On the final play, Dallas had just settled for a short field goal to tie it with 7 seconds to go. Dallas had had a first and goal at the 2 and didn't get a touchdown late. Cowboys then kicked off. It was a touchback out to the 35. And Baltimore took advantage. And in the third quarter, Dallas had a 59-yard field goal attempt blocked and wound up losing by 3. Javonte Williams, 98 yards rushing and a TD in the loss. Dak Prescott, 276 yards passing and a touchdown. But Lamar Jackson gets the W, 2 short TD passes in the second half, and on the ground, 6 carries, 50 yards. San Francisco is 3-0 after beating Arizona. Minnesota's 3-0 after winning a lackluster affair at Tampa Bay. And the Raiders came back. They're 3-0 for a win at New Orleans. Washington surprised Seattle 33-31. Buffalo, despite 5 turnovers, beat the Chargers. Wins for Pittsburgh and Kansas City. Indianapolis ended a 9-game losing streak. Victories for Cleveland and the Giants. Wins for Detroit and Jacksonville. You mentioned Drake May. 3 more turnovers. Jacksonville beat New England 35-6. Trevor Lawrence, 3 touchdown passes, 1 interception. The Jags on red zone TDs 5-for-5, while New England's offense was 0-for-3. Patriots had allowed just 16 points total in their first 2 games, gave up 35 today. And did you see the Jacksonville kicker Cam Little attempted a 70-yard field goal at the end of the first half?
1: Just missed it.
0: It had the distance. It was wide right.
1: Just wide right.
0: In Major League Baseball, the regular season ended today with a Phillies victory. Their record the last 2 weeks, 6-7. They were salting away September, ready to go home, and pulled out a win 7-3 over Tampa Bay. Phillies onto a wild card series starting Tuesday, the first game Tuesday at Atlanta. Houston is AL West champ as division champion. It'll be hosting the White Sox starting Tuesday. Houston won its finale 9-0 at the A's, but as I mentioned on the previous show, this is just like winning the NFC South. Yes, you're going to the playoffs. Yes, you're at home, but you know, you have the worst record any division champion has ever had in the history of baseball. 81-81 for Houston. The Mariners fired manager Dan Wilson. Kyle Larson took the NASCAR race, and the U.S. golfers came back to win the President's Cup. Back to you.
1: Hey, by the way, I got a good one for you two guys. Mm-hmm. I've been saving this one. Did you know there's a loophole in the NFL rules where you could use a 12th guy on the field if you want to?
0: Yeah, for kickoffs in case of weather, it's the intention.
1: Not even for weather.
0: But you're right.
1: You don't even need it with
0: weather. Wasn't written that way.
1: So yeah, it wasn't written that way.
0: I think it was exactly. Last weekend a team came just because they wanted the ball kind of askew.
1: Yeah.
0: They wanted it kind of diagonal instead of held with the index finger straight up.
1: Can they make a tackle? Are they allowed to make
0: a
1: tackle?
0: No, he has to run straight off.
1: Okay.
0: You can't actually play 12 on 11.
1: Well, but he's on the field, though.
0: Yes, at the kickoff, yes.
1: Wow.
2: So you're perplexed by this or what?
1: I mean, like, yeah, I didn't know you could have 12 guys on the field for your
2: But they team. Really don't. He holds the ball and then he runs off the field.
0: Yeah, but he holds the ball even if it's sunny weather is really the abuse of the rule.
2: Ah, yeah. I see what you're saying now. But he can't, I mean, like, he can't really do anything.
1: What happens if he runs off the field and accidentally runs into the guy with
0: It's kind of like that onside kick attempt this weekend in college where, you know, you can't dance around sideline to sideline, actually. You have to establish your place as the kicker. And, you know, that game in Tennessee, but, you know, I guess they're not calling it.
2: Everyone's trying to find creative ways anymore. Good on them. Oh, yeah, well.
0: Everybody's Belichick.
2: There's your 12th. So the 12th man rule, Arnie Spanier. Caught his eye this week. All right, yeah. to the show tonight.
1: Yeah.
2: At Stinkin' Genius, Wanamit Plank Show. Everyone follow us at Fox Sports Radio. Mr. Nobody, remember, guys, I told you the NFC South could be the worst division in the NFL. I think I was right. Well, it might have some battle a bit from the AFC South. And that don't look too pretty right now. But is that hands down right now, like Todd Bowles was saying? Hey, man, we're 0-3, but we're a game out of first place. Does that have the claim right now as the worst division in the NFL?
1: What do they have? 3 wins in the whole damn division?
2: That's right.
1: It's just miserable. As a matter of fact, every team is minus in the plus minus except for

0: Carolina, and they're just barely a plus six. Yeah, it's probably the worst division. Though the AFC East may give it a little bit of a good run, considering the Patriots stink and sort of the Dolphins. I mean, if the Jets are the second best team in your division, you've got to question how tough that division is right now.
1: How long have you been trying to tell us the Patriots stink? You got to feel so good right now after week three.
0: I feel very good.
1: Vincent, wasn't a fan of either team, but tonight's Sunday night game between the Rams and the Broncos needs to be looked at. The refs made what he says are mad, awful calls against the Rams.
0: They stole the game against for the Rams. If they don't call that pass interference, the Rams get the interception, game over. At that point, they kill the clock. So that they stole the victory away from the Rams at that point.
1: All right, real quick here, Nature Boy. Let's not forget to mention that disgraceful performance by the Packers on Thursday Night Football. Can you say ugly? Oh, dude, it's so bad. And I heard from my man Shady Sean 420, and he had a very interesting topic for tonight. He writes, is Deshaun Watson good again? Holy crap, what the heck has that been the last 2 weeks? Yeah, are the Browns back? Like, is Deshaun Watson good? Or have they just won against two teams that are very flawed right now?
0: No, I think they are back. And I think Deshaun Watson did have a couple of good games. Now, he wasn't spectacular.
1: No.
0: And they did, you know, they hung in there. The defense kept them in games until the offense was ready to move. So let's give them a lot of credit. We'll see what happens after this. But, yeah, I got to give him credit where credit's due. And he had a pretty good bounce back couple of games right now.
1: I was really impressed. And I didn't get a chance to watch all of that game. That was very much on a secondary screen because I thought the early window was fantastic. And that was a very ugly football game. Hey, welcome back to weather affecting a few games today. That was nice.
0: Yeah. Rob Parker, by the way, is screaming bloody murder that he called the Deshaun Watson coming back, you know, being a star again. You know what I mean?
1: Hey, that's quite a call, man. I mean, I would not be in that group that had pegged this to be the comeback story for Deshaun Watson, the year where he gets to write the story that it's actually a good thing. The villain you need, speaking of comebacks, what do you guys think of Aaron Donald coming out of retirement and losing two of his first three games back, and it's not looking any easier? Yeah, listen, Aaron Donald's great. I'm not questioning him at all or his return, but boy, they showed a couple of times where the Broncos, they had a few shots on him. They took advantage of him a few times, man. But
0: I don't think he regrets coming out of retirement, though. We'll see how the Rams go from here and if they turn it around. But I think he's okay with it. If they fall out of it, he'll just say, I'm going back to retirement.
1: Life was pretty good. Pretty good for him.
0: Yeah.
1: All right, when we come back, we'll hand it off to DeSager to get you all the news, notes, tidbits, and stats you need from week three of the NFL. Next, it's Arnie and Plank right here on Fox Sports Radio.
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0: And for adults with type 2 diabetes and known heart disease, Jardiance can lower the risk of cardiovascular death, too. 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
4: 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Steve Sager, what you got?
5: This point, but it's a trivia question after tonight's game. What NFL team since the start of last season has the most wins after trailing in the fourth quarter or overtime? The answer is now the Denver Broncos. Jeez. After they won in the comeback tonight against the Rams. 8 different times, including the playoffs, they've been down fourth quarter and overtime and still won the game. Bears and Bills, 7 each in that time. Very impressive. Minnesota Vikings, 3-0, which in its own way is very impressive.
6: How?
5: Exactly, because they've been outgained by almost 250 yards so far this season.
6: I just don't get it.
5: Second worst differential in total yards by any team that started 3-0 in the history of the NFL. They were up 17-16 at Tampa Bay with under 4 minutes to go, a winless Bucs team, and Justin Jefferson had left early with an ankle injury, but the defense had 6 sacks for the Vikings. There were a total of 17 punts and 17 penalties in this game. Minnesota won 23-16. Tampa Bay quarterback Baker Mayfield has a dislocated thumb. Kyler Murray was at least back from the concussion. Didn't quite move the offense usually, 1 touchdown, 1 interception, but they have Will Reichert as a kicker, and he had field goals of 43, 54, and 56 yards. But the Vikings offense, 13 drives, only 9 first downs. They went 3 and out 7 different times and still won on the road.
6: Insane.
5: One touchdown for the Minnesota offense today. And how about this? On 3rd down conversions in the game, Minnesota 2 for 15, Tampa Bay 2 for 17.
6: Unbelievable.
5: Jahmyr Gibbs is still good and still young, people.
6: Yes.
5: In the first 3 games of this season, he becomes the only man in NFL history to do this. 3 games, at least 300 yards rushing so far, at least 4 rushing touchdowns, 150 yards receiving, and multiple touchdown receptions already. Jahmyr Gibbs had 3 total touchdowns today in Detroit. Lions beat the Jets 31-24. Surprisingly close, Geno Smith had 3 touchdown passes, 2 of them in the fourth quarter to tie. He was sacked 5 times, 1 fumble, but Geno Smith was 31 of 37, 321 yards in a game where it's Jets head coach Aaron Glenn in Detroit, former Lions defensive coordinator. Jets running back Breece Hall left with a thigh injury. He had 13 carries, just 32 yards. Wide receiver Adonai Mitchell of the Jets was out with a finger injury. So Garrett Wilson had 10 catches, 107 yards, and a score. They came close. Great diving catch for the rookie tight end Kenyon Sadiq. He not only had that touchdown, he had 7 receptions and 105 yards. Mm. We not only had the international game, the thriller in Rio that Baltimore won on the long field goal, final play to beat Dallas. Remember, we had the 49er opener in Melbourne beating the Rams. We've got international games on Sunday mornings the next 4 Sundays from Europe. Go. We've got the next 3 Sundays from London, including Colts Commanders next Sunday morning. And then for 2 weeks after that, it's Jacksonville against somebody, Jacksonville against the Eagles. Then the Jags stay in London and play in a different stadium against the Texans. And then late October, a Sunday morning game from France with the Saints and the Steelers. And then November has 3 other international games outside of England. As for the domestic NFL schedule for next weekend, the Rams, now 1-2, will be at Philadelphia next Sunday at 1 p.m. Eastern time. Philadelphia is in action in the Monday night game tomorrow against the Bears. Quarterback Caleb Williams officially out with the hamstring injury. Looks like Case Keenum is due to start, but quarterback Tyson Bagent, after the concussion, did return to full practice yesterday. Eagles wide receiver Devontae Smith returned to full practice after a hamstring injury. Running back Saquon Barkley returned Friday after the stinger last game, but tight end Dallas Goedert is out, as is wide receiver Hollywood Brown of Philly. Chicago's kicker Cairo Santos returned to full practice yesterday after a hip injury. And guys, the MLB postseason schedule is pretty much set. We don't know who's going to win the wild card series this weekend, so teams like the Brewers and Dodgers are still awaiting their opponents. But we've got baseball playoffs wall to wall Tuesday, Wednesday, right, Thursday. These are best of 3 wild card series, and there's no traveling. If you're the better team, or in Houston's case, a division champ, you're staying at home and not traveling at all. Potentially, wow, all 3 games are at your place. Houston won its season finale 9-0 at the A's. This is a team that won Saturday and Sunday just to get up to 81-81 to finish first in the AL West, 1 game up on Texas. This is the worst win-loss record any division champion has ever had.
6: Wow.
5: Houston did hold the tiebreaker, by the way, just in case. They had beaten Texas 9-4 during the season. But as a division champ, Houston is home against the White Sox starting Tuesday. The Phillies were salting away the month, and it looked like they weren't going to be in the playoffs at all. The last couple of weeks had a 5-7 record until today's win in the finale, 7-3 over Tampa Bay. The Phillies will have the first wild card game on Tuesday at Atlanta, 2 p.m. Eastern time, to start the best of 3. If you're interested in the Cubs at Padres best of 3 that starts late Tuesday, it's streaming only for that series. Sorry. Yes. NBC selected the Red Sox Yankees, predictably, starting Tuesday night to show on regular TV instead. And the Mariners fired manager Dan Wilson, a team that was in the ALCS last year.
7: Yeah, said it was an emotional end for him with the Mariners. Hadn't realized how long he had been there. Thanks,
5: former player, too.
7: Yeah. Yep. All right. Hey, when we come back, final hour is a very special one. After week 3, we know this. So
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7: I don't know if you weren't.
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5: The Denver Broncos prevailed in a thriller of the second half in the Sunday night NFL game, beating the Rams 30-26 despite trailing at the half 16-0. Bo Nix in the third quarter, two touchdown passes and two two-point conversions. Matthew Stafford, two TD passes tonight, but two late interceptions as well. Baltimore beat Dallas in Rio on a 56-yard field goal on the final play, 34-31. Zay Flowers of the Ravens, after his hamstring injury, had five catches, 84 yards. San Francisco's 3-0 after defeating Arizona. Minnesota's 3-0 after a win at Tampa Bay. Las Vegas 3-0 after a comeback win at New Orleans. Buffalo 3-0, winning despite five turnovers against the Chargers. Chiefs 3-0 after a win at Miami. Dolphins running back Devon Achane left early with a knee injury. Baseball's regular season ended with the Phillies and Houston each winning to head to the wild card series this week. Kyle Larson with a NASCAR win. I'm Steve DeSager.
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4: All right, final hour for us, dubbed the Power Hour. It's Arnie.
0: We haven't gotten to the big story yet.
4: Okay, go ahead.
0: Why? Well, I didn't put it in the rundown.
4: Why would you? If it's the biggest story, what's the biggest story?
0: Well, you know, the Ben Maller show is a humongous show. You know that, don't you?
4: Absolutely.
0: And you know the producer on the Ben Maller show, Justin Cooper, right?
4: That's right.
0: That's the big story.
4: What I miss?
0: Oh, you didn't see the big story?
4: No, I did not.
0: I'll just read it verbatim for you then.
4: Okay.
0: Child star Justin Cooper, whose claim to fame is playing Jim Carrey's son in the 1997 film Liar Liar,
4: mm-hmm.
0: when he was 8 years old, revealed in a recent interview on the Not So Little Rascals podcast.
4: What a name of a show.
0: That he received disturbing fan mail from prisoners when he was just a kid.
4: What?
0: Yes.
4: I'm sorry you had to deal with that, Coop.
0: My mom did a really good job of kind of like shielding me from stuff like that, you know? That's what he told the co-host Jordan Wokel and Blake Collins, who starred in the 94 The Little Rascals. And I guess he talks about his fame and that. I saw this. This was actually making its rounds through Twitter, and a couple people had sent it to me. And there's a picture of Coop now, and then there's a picture of Coop when he was just 8 or 9 years old or in the movie.
4: Oh,
0: and,
4: man.
0: It's just pretty funny.
4: This got aggregated funny. Like crazy. People, TMZ, Fox News, Page Six.
0: yes.
4: Something called Female First. Coop, you went viral this weekend, buddy.
0: I'm surprised you didn't see it. I thought you would see that for sure. I didn't know where it came from, but it was like all over the place. I didn't know who did the – I thought it was TMZ that did the interview. I wasn't sure.
4: TMZ has a way of making it look like they're doing everything.
0: Yes, right.
4: So
0: exactly.
4: I understand. But yeah, okay, shout out Coop's mom for protecting him like that. Now
0: story,
4: he gets to talk to those prisoners in Man in the Phones of the Overnight Show, right? Who's to say that Jed who fled wasn't one of those guys that was writing back in the day?
0: You know, you'd be surprised. Back in the day when I worked for another network, I used to get a lot of mail from prisoners. They used to listen to the show a lot. I mean, they have nothing better to do and, you know, no offense.
4: Well, technology's a little different now. But back in the day when all you had was a transistor radio and one-on-one sports, I mean, it was Arnie Spanier.
0: And you're locked in your room. It's either me or nothing. I guess that's I'm better than nothing. That's my catchphrase, Arnie Spanier, better than nothing.
4: Got a bunch of audio to hit from the locker rooms coming up in our next segment. Arnie's picks are right around the corner.
0: Yeah.
4: But as we recap week three and get you ready for Monday Night Football, great Sunday night game that the Broncos find a way to pull it off to beat the Rams and send LA to 1-2. So after week three, I know this. We'd love to hear from you at Stinkin' Genius One. I'm at Plank Show. Everybody can hit us up at Fox Sports Radio. But Arnie, you're our leadoff hitter. So what you got for us? I believe, what was this? Under Roman numeral one? After week three, I know this.
0: Well, after week three, I know this. And let me start off with something pretty average here. And maybe I'm wrong, but there's a lot of bad teams in the NFL. You know what I mean? I mean, there's a good, what, like 5, 6, 7 teams that are just really bad, like my Dolphins and the Packers and the Titans. And I mean, there's just some really horrible teams out there. And I'm just wondering how it's going to play out for them when it's all said and done. Even there's some teams that are 0-3 that are not as bad as those teams, you know, like the Texans and stuff. But it just seems there's some teams that are playing horrible football right now, you know?
4: Then of those teams that you've mentioned, is there any of them that you see that you think can turn it around? Is it Houston only? Maybe the Chargers?
0: I don't think the Chargers turn it around. Forget about them. I don't think the Titans turn it around. Maybe the Texans. I'll give them. I don't think the Commanders are, even though they're only 1-2, so they're not completely out of it. I still don't think they're a very good team. I don't think Tampa Bay is going to turn around. A lot of injuries there. And I'm not going to, you know, Arizona's 1-2, but I don't have a lot of confidence in them only. Maybe just the Texans are the only team that could turn it around right now.
4: After week three, I know this. The Las Vegas Raiders are undefeated,
7: And they have what might be the biggest game since they moved to Vegas next week at home against Kansas City.
0: Wow.
7: Why? Because they still, since they moved there in what was their first year, 21? Since they moved there in 2021, it's just they haven't really done anything to capture the Vegas market. They've been bad. They've been a bad football team. So to me, let's go. Here's an opportunity to win a big home game against a Chiefs team that looks really good. Kenneth Walker's been a great addition. But I know this much. I've watched a lot of bad football, right? Because I'm a Raiders fan. Arnie, this team's different. I know you're going to dump all over him because you don't like your friends having any success whatsoever, and that's fine.
0: No.
7: But I've watched enough of it to know that this looks different, and Brock Bowers is going to be a problem in Clint Kubiak's offense.
0: No offense, but I don't think you're a Raiders fan because, one, you have to meet some of my criteria, okay? Have you named any of your children after any Raider players?
7: Dogs. Dogs, does that count?
0: Maybe. Do you have any Raider tattoos on you?
7: Got a couple.
0: Then you pass. Yeah,
7: all right, good.
0: Then you got it there. Then you got it.
7: What was the third thing? Were you going to ask about prison time or my arrest record? Was that next? Is that where you were going with the low-hanging fruit? But I'm not kidding you. Make all the jokes you want. Might probably going to lose next week to the Chiefs. I don't think they're a bad football team. I think they're really good.
0: Not if the Chiefs play like they did against the Dolphins today, you're not going to lose.
7: Why, they look beatable?
0: It was just, they were miserable. And like I said, if it wasn't for that penalty, it would have been a different game. It was only a three-point game, I believe, at that point. And they would have had the kick from their own end zone. And I know woulda, coulda, shoulda.
7: Right.
0: But they, you know, Brock Purdy was like near perfect against us. He like had two incompletions. Not so for Mahomes. Well, Mahomes was still a 20 at 24, but they didn't have a lot going on the offense. The Dolphins played well and had to take Chiefs pull out 10 points in the fourth just to get the victory out there.
7: All right, where else you want to go? After week three, you know what?
0: After week three, I know this, and I've been telling you a long, long time. The quarterbacks are just getting clobbered out there. They are getting beat to hell, and I don't know what's going to happen. I don't know how many more injuries we can sustain here. I mean, how many second string quarterbacks are we going to bring in? Look how many are gone right now. Chris, I don't know where this is going to lead. This could be bad for the NFL, especially when we get into the playoffs and you're going to be seeing half the teams out there with their second or even third string quarterback. Look at the Bears. We might be having a third string starter already. And we're 3 weeks in. This is absolutely crazy with the injuries out there.
7: Well, and I saw it debated earlier this week amongst some of the NFL gurus. Does the NFL, and not just looking at the quarterback situation right now, but in general, you've seen so many major injuries. Do they have an injury problem right now? And is there anything you can do to help curtail it?
0: Well, they do have an injury problem, but I don't know if it's something
7: they football, can
0: do. It's football, man. Yeah. And by the way, is it happening because of something, or is it just one of those years that happens to have a lot of injuries? I don't know if there's something behind it, you know?
7: I would also add that a lot of times we do this and you look back the year before and it's exactly the same number of injuries as we had the year before, you know, where you sit around like, oh, this is crazy. There's too many injuries. And then you look back and you're like, well, we have the same number of starting quarterbacks that started the season that are playing in week three as we did in the years past, or we've had a same number of guys miss games. I mean, I'm not trying to shoot down your point at all, but are you sure that we weren't saying the same thing last year or the year before that?
0: I'm not, but just to, just seeing what went down with Daniels and Williams and it just seems like it's starting to snowball. You know what I mean? And even the backup for the Bears, where are we now? Case Keenum went down to the third string for this one or what? It's getting crazy how many quarterbacks are getting thrown away.
7: Yeah, Todd's right. The reportering around the Tyson Bagent situation has been kind of hard to figure out.
0: Now, is he eligible? Is he going to be the backup, or he's not eligible to play tomorrow?
7: If he can't start, I don't know how he would then be able to come in off the bench. I mean, if you're saying that his concussion leaves him in a position where he can't start the game, then I'm pretty sure that means he can't play and he's not going to be able to go at all. There's no rule that says, oh, no, you just can't start. I don't think he's going to be available at all. If they're going to say that, you know, he's got to be in the protocol because they didn't find out that he was actually dealing with concussion-like symptoms until after they got back, right? And it wasn't until the next day. And usually, according to what Dr. Chow said, that means he's automatically out for the next game.
0: So I don't even know who the fourth stringer is. That what is Bobby Douglas going to play? I don't know what you're going to do. Oh, you know Bobby Douglas. Look at that. Break. I got a laugh out of that.
7: Huh? Listen, man, I got to tell you something. You got to. I don't know how, but somehow I ended up with an immense amount of Bears knowledge. I don't know if it's because I grew up in Illinois, but give me Peter Tom Willis and Mike Tomczak any single day, and I'll go out and win some football games with the Bears. I think that's still going to be a fun game tomorrow night. I mean, we'll see. But maybe it takes like a. The Eagles drubbing the fourth string quarterback for the Bears for people to say, okay, we got to do something about
0: it. Well, the Eagles have
7: not. I just don't know what it is.
0: Yeah, the Eagles have not looked great to begin with at all. I mean, they are, 2-0, but they've struggled. There's no doubt. I thought they were going to lose to the Titans for crying out loud.
7: I did too. After week three, I know this. I still don't know what to make of the Cowboys, and I think that's going to be the entire season. I think they're really good. But they're sitting at 1-2. You know, yeah. It's like, I get it. It's early, but the impressive win last week over the Commanders has been sandwiched with a game where you're like at the 5-yard line. Just go score a touchdown. You know, it's just like put it in the end zone. And they ran three of the most, I don't know, vanilla plays that you could possibly run. And you kick the game tying field goal. Now, in defense of the Cowboys, I would say, I still can't figure out how they got a second on the clock with that. I still feel like that was some fuzzy clockwork. Yeah. But I'm a little bit perplexed on the Cowboys right now, and I can't quite figure them out. Mm. And I don't know if that fits in what the rules are for this segment, Arnie, but I'm going to say it anyway. I can't make sense of the Cowboys because I think they're really good, but the record is who you are. And that's going to be a fight for life the next few weeks. They're going to be actually the next 3 weeks, they're playing bad football teams based on their record. But they're bad football teams, Arnie, that I don't think are really all that terrible because they go to Houston next week, then they get the Buccaneers, and then they go to the Packers.
0: Next 3 weeks are going to be just great. Weeks 4, 5, and 6, because like you said, it's such an open, you know, week-to-week league. And so many teams right now are right between the 1-2 and 2-1. And
7: yeah,
0: this is where we start getting that separation, man. This is, by the way, after week three, I know this. I told you I didn't even have to wait till week three. The Patriots are donezo. It is OVER for them, for Drake May. You're going to see he's not that good of a quarterback. You know, I saw Dave Portnoy. What a miserable weekend it was for him. His Patriots go down and we didn't even bring up his Michigan team. Let's give, how about a little revenge? Thank goodness for Iowa, huh? I can't believe we didn't bring that up, Chris. We should have been leading off the show on that. Got a little revenge against Michigan, so I love to see that also. But, yeah, not a good weekend for Portnoy. Patriots are donezo. It's OVER for them.
7: Drake May's looking challenged, I think, is one way to put it. Sticking in the NFL. Well,
0: what'd you think of the Iowa win? What'd you think of that one?
7: I mean, do you want to go down a college football rabbit hole here? I mean,
0: I loved it, man. I thought it was great.
7: Iowa got bailed out on a really, really bad call. And Michigan had no business letting that happen. But it's crazy. Michigan's a weird team to figure out, man. Should have lost to Western Michigan. Oakland. Then they go beat Oklahoma where their defense stands on their head. And then they can't do anything off. I don't know what to make of Michigan. I thought they might be a playoff team. I'll tell you one thing from college football. I know you talked about the late hit on Dante Moore.
0: Yeah.
7: But if I'm an Oregon fan, I still feel really good watching Raiola do what he did.
0: Oh, yeah.
7: And if I'm a USC fan, man, I don't know what to think. I'm an Oklahoma guy. I'm in hell right now. But at least my hell is somewhat cooler because I know that Lincoln Riley's the disaster that he was here at USC. And I'm not anti Lincoln Riley, not at all. But that's a tough loss to get beat like that at home.
0: Is the screaming and yelling for his job as loud as it seems like, or is that just a few of the, you know, USC, you know, fans just screaming and it just seems like it's loud?
7: You have to tell me. You're the LA guy. That's what you always bring up to me.
0: It seems like it's getting really hot around the collar, to be honest with you. But I don't know if that's picked up nationally or what. Obviously, we got a long way to go, but he's got to be feeling the heat on this.
7: I think 9 out of 10 times, the pressure is more from outside than it is inside. So I don't even think. Do they even have the same president? I know they don't have the same athletic director that hired him. I mean, that's kind of a wild world at USC right now. Hey, and I watched a team. I know Oklahoma did everything they can to help out Georgia, but shout out Georgia fan. What an awesome environment. What a great city.
0: Yeah.
7: It's awesome. It was great. Now, and it was almost as if I saw a whole different side of town because I went there a couple years ago, but we were covering softball and baseball and diamond sports, and the softball and baseball fields aren't either on a completely different side of campus.
0: Right.
7: You get around the stadium, oh my gosh, man. And I just, I bring it up not to further bring up my misery with where Oklahoma is right now, but to like just definitely give a attaboy hat tip, whatever, to Georgia because they're really good.
0: It's a great atmosphere. I went to a couple of games there when I was living down in Atlanta and I would drive up and, first of all, the traffic would just suffocate you. But, it's just a lot of fun. It's what it's all about, SEC football and, college football. And it's just the whole experience. And you know what? There was so much tailgating. You could just walk up to any fraternity and you'd say, hey, can I get a beer? Or can I get something to eat? And everybody was so accommodating and so cool. And we were actually doing our pregame show from one of the fraternities. So it was absolute blast. It's a great time out there.
7: That is such an incredible risk in the early 2000s when you were doing this. It's like you're putting your broadcasting future in the life of guys named Rezin and Keg. Like, what are you doing?
0: It was a good time. Had a lot of fun, that's for sure.
7: Hey, I got one more here real quick to get us back to the NFL.
0: Yeah.
7: After week three, I know this. I know I'm not panicking over the Rams yet.
0: No,
7: I think I've sold myself on everybody calm down. Puka Nacua is not playing. Myles Garrett isn't 100%. Isn't out there. They went with a weird approach the opening week, and I think it's kind of had them reeling a little bit. Matt Stafford's mistakes tonight hurt them, but I think Puka Nacua getting back is going to be massive for that team overall, Arnie. I know I'm not panicking about the Rams yet, but what about you?
0: Yeah, I'm not panicking also. I'm going to continue to hold on to their stock. Matter of fact, I might buy a little bit more, but it's probably down on the cheap. I was surprised that Todd told us the Super Bowl odds only went from 5-1 to 6.5-1. I thought it was like going to be 10-1, 12-1. I'm like, okay, if I bought it at 5-1, I'll buy it at 12-1 and, you know, make myself some money. But I can't believe it didn't move like that. It's, you know, still pretty relative to what it was when it opened.
7: All right. When we come back, our editors have been busting it behind the scenes to bring you all of the highlights and all of the post-game reaction from week three. We'll bring it to you next with Arnie and Plank right here on Fox Sports Radio.
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0: Oh, and that's it.
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2: Terrible failure on my part to not bring up Roman numeral number 12 quite yet tonight. You got a big week ahead of you, don't you?
3: Yeah. My wife is going back to Scottsdale to see her mom. So just me and Wilson Tuesday through Saturday. And you know, it's tough when I have to take care of that dog. So I don't do any fill in. I try to get my rest. He's just a handful. So, I got that to worry about the next couple of days.
2: It's a dog, man. You can handle this. You're going to be okay.
3: It's tough, man. It's tough to take care of that dog. By the way, I got a new Jeep, too.
2: New car?
3: I got rid of my red Jeep Sahara and got myself another Jeep. Something that was more smooth of a ride. That was too bumpy.
2: You went from a Jeep to another Jeep?
3: Yeah, but this is like one of the Cherokees, so it's a lot smoother, you know?
2: Well, good luck to you and Wilson. I'm sure it's going to be party time, bachelor pad style with Arnie right now. Okay, three big finishes. Let's take you to the Sunday night football game. This call courtesy of the Denver Broncos Radio Network as the Rams trying to punch it in and come from behind.
4: Broncos bring five. Stafford gives ground, throws a ball that is intercepted! Intercepted by Talanoa Hufanga, and it's over. Hufanga to the rescue. He gets two, his first two as a Bronco. And Denver, how many times have I said this in the last year and a few games? In improbable fashion, beat the Rams 30-26.
2: So I know that everybody likes to hate on what Bo Nix has done. Since 2025, he has more fourth quarter comebacks than any quarterback in the NFL. Seven.
3: That's crazy.
2: He has more game-winning drives than any quarterback in the NFL. Nine. Again, this is since last year. 20 touchdowns when trailing by one score. No one has more touchdowns when their team's down a score. He has 12 touchdowns in the fourth quarter and five TDs on third down in the fourth quarter, which I thought was a wild stat. So I get it. And as someone pointed out, 48 consecutive first halves, putting his team in position for a second half comeback. That's fair too. But I thought that was big for Denver tonight.
3: By the way, Stafford threw the ball 55 times. How many quarterbacks are going to throw the ball more than 55 times this year? That's crazy.
2: Not many. No. Not many. And that was not pretty. All right, let me take you to Rio. It was in that final window, the Baltimore Ravens with just one second left to be exact, trying to win it against the Cowboys.
5: From 56 yards out to send the Cowboys home with a loss. It's up. It is inside the left upright and good. The Ravens win it in Rio.
2: Oh, that was some analysis right there. Wow. I get it, though. It was pretty improbable. Ravens needed that in a big way, though.
3: I don't have it in front of me, Chris, so you're good at pulling up the play-by-play with the time. Did the Cowboys kick off and give them a kick it in the end zone? No time ran off the clock, so they got the ball at the, 35?
2: 35-yard line, yeah.
3: Well, how much time was left when they kicked the ball off?
2: All right, let's look here.
3: Would you do something like that? That's
2: if you squib it, then what do you do?
3: Squib it. Make sure you kick it short where it lands, you know, in the field of play in between the 1 and the 20.
2: I would assume that's what they're trying to do. But again,
3: he gave it a boot. You got to move the clock in that situation. That's what cost them the game.
2: Well, I mean, you also risk a dude taking it to the house on you.
3: Yeah, I mean, it doesn't happen a lot, though. That's really been cut back since we've had the new kickoff rules. I mean, damn if you do, if you don't. But
2: I feel like you've had more with the new kickoff rules.
3: Really?
2: Because no one would ever return kicks before.
3: Well, look at this, Chris. I mean, you gave them no time off and two passes, and now you're in field goal range.
2: Dude, there were 7 seconds left in the game, okay? I mean, I don't think there should be too much fight. You should not be able to get from it to 35-yard line in 7 seconds with no timeouts. Like, no, I still don't think they got that play.
3: I don't know how the hell they did it. I got to watch that again. I don't know how the hell they did it.
2: It's one of the most wild timing issues I think we've ever seen in the NFL. But, hey, kudos to them. They made it work. All right, one final time for us tonight. I got more audio we'll share as the show rolls on. But Steve DeSager is rolling in with everything that's trending in the world of sports. What's going on, Steve?
0: Well, we had an incredible second half of the Sunday night NFL game at Denver, a Broncos 30-26 win over the Rams on a touchdown with under a minute to go. Broncos have been down 16-0 at the half. That game in Rio, you mentioned, Baltimore won on a 56-yard field goal on the final play, beating Dallas 34-31. Derrick Henry, 26 carries, 89 yards, 2 touchdowns, and the NFL had worked to at least improve the playing field in Brazil, stitching synthetic grass into the real grass. Things might be different in London where they've been before. San Francisco 3-0 after beating Arizona 36-30, but San Francisco wide receiver Mike Evans left with rib and oblique injuries. Niners did miss a couple of extra point kicks in the second half, but San Francisco led 23-6 late in the third quarter. The Cardinals have now lost 8 straight in the division. The Cards' Michael Wilson was targeted 17 times today and had 11 catches, 89 yards, and a score. Arizona with 10 penalties. Fred Warner in the win, 17 tackles. Brock Purdy, 4 touchdown passes. Rookie Jeremiah Love of Arizona, 9 yards rushing, 1 TD reception. Minnesota won at Tampa Bay, up 17-16 with under 4 minutes left. 23-16 the final. Wide receiver Justin Jefferson left early with an ankle injury. Tampa Bay quarterback Baker Mayfield has a dislocated thumb. The defense for the Vikings with 6 sacks. We mentioned it earlier, the Vikings offense, even with Kyler Murray back, 13 drives, only 9 first downs. That was the winning team. Las Vegas 3-0 after the comeback victory at New Orleans 35-27. The Raiders were down late third quarter 27-16 and then got 3 unanswered TDs. Saints with 4 turnovers today. Chris Olave did have 9 receptions, 107 yards. That game in 60 minutes had 51 total first downs. Tyler Shuck in the loss, 4 touchdown passes, all to tight ends. He had 1 interception, also had a run of 36 yards. He's back. Tight end Brock Bowers.

0: 0-3, and notable here that the Colts kicker Spencer Schrader could not kick off to open the game. Groin injury pregame. And yet he kicked a field goal first quarter.
1: Yes, he did.
0: And kicked a 58-yarder second quarter and wound up 4-for-4 on field goals, including the long one to win the game. Daniel Jones, 1 touchdown pass, 3 turnovers, sacked 4 times, but in victory. Pittsburgh got 2 field goals fourth quarter and beat Cincinnati 30-27. Aaron Rodgers, 3 TD passes, 1 interception. Kansas City's 3-0 after the win at Miami, 24-10. Dolphins running back Devon Achane left early with a knee injury. Quarterback Malik Willis sacked 9 times the first 2 games. Not sacked at all today, so you can take that. Miami defense, though, the defense still has no sacks at all this year. Buffalo 3-0 after coming back against the Chargers 24-16. And Washington surprised Seattle 33-31. Sam Darnold was back, had 4 touchdowns, 2 interceptions, threw for 379 yards. How about Jackson Smith and Jigman? Just doesn't stop with this guy. He's had 3 straight games to start the season with at least 100 receiving yards and a receiving touchdown. It was 10 catches today for 128 and 2 scores.
2: Wow.
0: Only Randy Moss has had a longer streak. He did that 4 straight games to open a season once. Seattle Mariners fired manager Dan Wilson. Wins in the finales of the regular season in baseball for Houston and Philadelphia to advance to the postseason. Kyle Larson took the NASCAR race, and the U.S. golfers came back to beat the international team at the President's Cup. Back to you.
3: How about that? It's quite the comeback. Thanks, Steve. Have a great week, Steve. Buddy. You know, he mentioned baseball. Are you, you got any baseball in your picks? Or have you
1: I do. I'm going to do the World Series pick and then the games on Tuesday, who I like in the series on those. So I'm going to give you those ones.
3: Here's the full day of baseball. Tuesday starts at 2 Eastern with the Phillies and the Braves.
1: Yep.
3: Followed at 5 Eastern by the White Sox and the Astros. And the Red Sox and the Yankees will play in primetime on NBC, followed by the late game, the Cubs at the Padres. And then we'll figure things out going forward on Wednesday and Thursday. In those 3-game series before the Dodgers, Rays, Guardians, and Brewers will all play on Saturday.
1: Dodgers have never won the World Series when they've won 100 games or more.
3: 100 wins, 62 losses for the Dodgers this year. What else? That was that final Roman numeral. Was there anything else non-football related to that you wanted me to get
1: to? I saw the Justin Verlander story. What'd you think about that?
3: Oh, man. Buddy. I was a mess watching that because I'll just be honest with you guys, man. I hadn't seen it because I was covering a college football game that day, and I don't try to be on my phone too much. I try to work. I've got a job to do. And then we got on the plane, and it was one of the first things I saw, and it was just, oh, how great is that? I know that Verlander, people kind of get a little bit, I don't know. They either love him or hate him because he seemed to have an attitude at some point in his career. But man, he was dominant. He
1: broke
3: nasty.
1: Well, I thought you were going to say he broke down like a third grader. He was just in
3: tears. Of course.
1: Yeah.
3: I mean, wouldn't you?
1: Oh, of course. It was a great. You finally saw the human side of the guy, you know?
3: Imagine if Shea's coming out after you just made your final 3-pointer in the rec league and you're finally retiring. Here comes Shea as a grown man running out to give you a hug. I mean, come on, Arnie. You got to know what this feels like.
1: And the other big sports story is Joey Chestnut, 40 pancakes in 10 minutes. So
3: that sounds like something I think I could do. You give me 10 minutes to eat 40. How big were the pancakes?
1: I don't know. Let's say they were just a silver dollar size, but you got to put syrup on them. Can't
3: you
1: eat them dry, can you?
3: I don't know, man. I guess to each their own.
1: Nah, you got to have some butter and syrup with that stuff.
3: Mm. No, I'm saying I don't question that at all.
1: Yeah.
3: I think my biggest concern would be, you know, if they're the size of them, because that seems doable to me. Maybe I'm a crazy person.
1: By the way, French toast or pancakes?
3: I'm a pancake guy.
1: No, I'm a French toast guy.
3: But if you go to a place and it's like, hey, they're known for their French toast, I'm like, yeah, this isn't one of those confrontational takes that I think. It's like, I'll eat both. I'm not a good guy to have this. Hey, it's breakfast, man. I'll eat anything. Yeah. All right. Let me, do we have time? Let me hit a couple of your tweets and then we'll get a break. And then we'll come back with Arnie's picks and I'll get as many more as we can. Sean writes, my man Shady Sean 420. After 3 weeks, we know this, the Titans are pure backside. I'll clean it up. And aren't good enough to even be relegated to the CFL. Guys, they belong in the UFL, XFL, or arena football.
1: Ouch. I'm going to have to make a change at quarterback. Unfortunately, I can't wait around for this guy.

0: Ward to, you know, be the big star. I got to make some other moves. I just can't take this anymore.
1: Mr. Nobody. After week three of the NFL, I know this. The Chargers are a bad team. Buffalo played an awful game, begged the Chargers to take it, but they said no thanks with dumb decisions like going for it on fourth down with 3:35 left on their 45.
0: How many turnovers for the Bills today?
1: Five.
0: You can't win it. You can't win a game with five turnovers. That's got to be impossible.
1: I know, right? They turned the ball over five times, and let me see. What did the Chargers do to help them out as well? Yeah, the Chargers only turned it over once. So they were plus four in turnovers and lost the game.
0: I bet you that's never happened before.
1: I don't know how it has. They outgained. Oh, no, the team, it was 348 to 350 in total yards. So they were right there. But the Chargers had the ball more, plus four in the turnovers, committed fewer penalties. Buffalo turned the ball over five times and committed 10 penalties for 88 yards and won the football game.
0: They fumbled on the first play of the game. I don't know if you saw that.
1: Yeah, absolutely. By the way, Bob, why was I woken up this morning to the sound of Arnie's voice that was weird and made me uncomfortable? Arnie, what time was that show? Is that 9 a.m.
0: 8 a.m. to 10 a.m. Eastern. So if you're on the West Coast, it was 5 in the morning.
1: That's my kind of show.
0: It was 6. It was 8 to 10. Yeah, two-hour show. So 5 a.m. to 7 a.m. on the West Coast.
1: I could nerd out with some Greg Cassell. Big Ten Guru writes, Arch, and by the way, this used to be the guy who I thought was your burner account.
0: Yeah.
1: I think it might be mine now. Arch Manning is struggling. Why does everyone think he'll be good in the NFL? Is it because of his name? Yes, yes, and yes. He's a good quarterback. Don't get me wrong.
0: Right.
1: But he's the quarterback of the number one team in the country who is actually a defensive football team. That's what Texas is, a defensive football team whose offense just doesn't turn the ball over on every single freaking play. Not like I'm bitter and watching that happen in my day-to-day life. But Arnie, you don't care. You're all in on Arch.
0: He'll be better than Mendoza.
1: Of course. By your count so far, he's going to be better than Mendoza, Justin Herbert.
0: Tua.
1: Penix. Yeah, you've got him better than everyone already. Jimmy V's three. The Dolphins legitimately might not win a single game.
0: They won't.
1: The SEC is proving once again they are the best and deepest conference in college football.
0: I told you we fought about this. Did we fight about this? Or, you know, maybe it was your buddy Ryan Fowler and I fought about that.
1: You definitely weren't fighting with me or Ryan Fowler about whether or not the SEC is the deepest or best conference in college football.
0: Yeah, I think I was filling in on a Saturday, and I think it was with Torres, and Torres was, you know, the Big Ten. Big Ten this, Big Ten that.
1: You'll never have that fight with me. He adds, through 16.67% of the NFL season, Brock Purdy is currently the MVP of the league.
0: No.
1: Wow. When we come back, Arnie's picks will take us home right here on Fox Sports Radio.
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22: No matter how hard you try, you can't stop us now.
1: Hey, man, great job tonight by our producer, Garrett Ritt. Awesome, awesome. Donovan on the ones and twos, and shouts out to Alex Tyshirt, who came in to make sure it all ran smoothly tonight. And, of course, the millions and millions of editors behind the scenes who made it all possible. But, I mean, we all know who made this all possible. Arnie.
23: That's right.
1: Stinking genius with that in mind. You get the last word tonight. Take it away. Who you got? What's your picks look like this week?
23: They were okay last week. I was 25-30 coming into college. I went 7-6, so I'm 32-36 right now. In the NFL, I was 13-16. Again, I went 7-6 in the NFL also, so I'm 20-22. Sub 500 for both of them. I got to turn it around, Chris.
1: You'd be out. You'd be fired if you were a coach.
23: Yeah.
1: Especially if you were the GM of that team. You'd have that guy out in a heartbeat.
23: Oh, the bosses have been yelling at me. I don't answer their phone anymore. World Series, it's going to be the Dodgers and the Yankees. But for the games that start on Tuesday, I'm going to go with Atlanta over Philadelphia, the White Sox over the Astros, the Yankees over the Red Sox, and the Padres over the Cubs. So I think I only have one upset there. Let me get to the college games. Remember you were talking about Mississippi State earlier?
1: Oh, yes.
23: Got the over. That was my first pick, Mississippi State and Alabama, over 59.5. I can't wait for the Iowa-Ohio State game. I'm taking the 13.5, but boy, do I want the 14 or the 14.5. Give me Iowa in that one. I want to go with the upset. We'll see what happens there. I really want the upset. Give me Florida -4.5 against Missouri.
1: And Florida's really good, man.
23: Yeah, they showed it. And I'm going to take Tennessee laying 7 against Auburn. Let me get to some NFL picks real quick.
1: Where is that Tennessee-Auburn game at, just out of curiosity?
23: Tennessee.
1: Okay. All right.
23: Yeah, that's going to be a good one, too. The game tomorrow. Who do you like? I'm going to take the Bears +4.5. I love the under. 41.5, but it's going to be tough with Case Keenum as the starter.
1: I was going to say, you're taking the Bears with the third string quarterback?
23: Case Keenum played well in the preseason.
1: I mean, it's Case Keenum. He took the Vikings to the NFC Championship game as well, but it was like, what, 2017? It was like 9 years ago. I don't know, dude. I just think this is a recipe for an Eagles blowout. One of those games where you look up and you're like, wow.
23: It could be, but the Eagles have not looked all that great.
1: You know what can help you out? If you haven't looked all that great, play a fourth string quarterback or third string quarterback. Bro, that can fix things right away. Sorry, any more picks?
23: I like the Browns on Thursday. I'll take the 2.5 against Pittsburgh, so we'll see how that plays out. And one other game, I love the Buffalo Bills laying 7 against the Patriots. I'm so anti-Patriots. It's not even funny. So there you have my picks. Do them as you please. No longer strictly for entertainment purposes only.
1: All right, Big Ben Maller is coming up next. Oh, he's got hot takes, and I bet he is fired up after what's your favorite thing to say, the best player on the field and when it's the officials, number 256. That boy, because let's face it, Rams got kind of a rough whistle tonight, so I'm sure Ben's going to be fired up. Broncos won that game 30-26. Do you think Coop's big interview is a major topic tonight through the night?
23: How could it not
1: be? You're the one that brought it up.
23: How could it not?
1: Tied for the most games decided by a score or less in NFL history for an NFL week. 12 of the 14 games were decided by a score or less. What a week. This is like the best week, I think, for sports. You get the start of the Major League Baseball playoffs. College football is in the midst of conference season. And listen, we got a long way to go in the NFL season, but Arnie, you feel like you can start generating some thoughts on people, right? You can start having some opinions on
23: teams. Don't forget hockey starting, too.
1: NHL is underway. NBA, we got Thunder Media Days. Are tomorrow?
23: Look at you.
1: Buckle up, man. All right, Arnie, have a great week,
23: you
1: man.
23: You too, my friend. You too.
1: We'll be back next Sunday night. Stick around because Big Ben Maller is coming up next. Great job by Donovan running the board tonight. Great job by Garrett, our producer. For Steve DeSager and Arnie Spanier, I'm Chris Plank. You guys have a great week. This is Fox Sports Radio.
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0: woman. And here's what you need to know.
11: The Broncos came back to beat the Rams in the Sunday night NFL game 30-26, despite trailing at halftime 16-0. Denver scored a touchdown with under 1 minute left, and then the defense got an interception in the end zone on the final play. A thriller in Rio for Baltimore to beat Dallas 34-31 on a 56-yard field goal on the final play. Dallas had just settled for a short field goal to tie it with 7 seconds to go. San Francisco is 3-0 after beating Arizona. Minnesota is 3-0 after winning at Tampa Bay. And the Raiders are 3-0 after a comeback win at New Orleans, 35-27. Buffalo is 3-0 after a comeback win against the Chargers, 24-16. Bills did have 5 turnovers and still won. Washington surprised Seattle, 33-31. Kansas City and Pittsburgh with wins as well. The Seattle Mariners fired manager Dan Wilson. Phillies and Houston each won to make the playoffs. I'm Steve DeSager.
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0: Well, depending on which side of the aisle you're on, it's either a mile high miracle or a mile high screw job. Welcome in the beginning of another week of the Ben Maller Show. We are in the air everywhere, having a slugfest. As we say, there she blows. Talking about the officials, of course, in the NFL. As we hang out coast to coast, border to border, and beyond on the vast and snappily powerful microphones of FSR emanating live from the marks on your marks. Get set and go, guaranteed human, from the world-famous Fox Sports Radio studios where Viva Las Vicky and the late-night drug tester agree with the holy trinity of the Maller Militia, Alf the Alien Opiner, Ferg Dog, and Maller Prop Guy, that this show made possible in part by our friends at Express. 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So our lead story this hour, the mile high bye-bye. The mile high bye-bye. That is where we will begin as we have our in-depth team coverage breaking down week three in the NFL. There's one game left on Monday night as Chicago and Philadelphia will duke it out. But until then, this was the final game on Sunday, an island game. You had Mike Tirico and Chris Collinsworth on the call there on NBC, the Peacock, broadcasting the game there, painting the words picture as Matthew Stafford and the Rams squaring up with Bo Nix and the Broncos. I don't know if you saw this game or not. Were you burned out from all the other football? Did you not watch football? Bad job by you if you didn't watch football. Shame on you. Well, don't worry. We watched, so you wouldn't have to. We have no lives. We sit our ass all day, watch football. So there we were. And it came down to the final minute in Colorado as Bo Nix, the quarterback keeper, from inches outside the goal line. The Broncos had 77 plays inside the red zone there to get that touchdown. 47 seconds left. And that turned out to be the difference, pushing the Broncos past the Rams 30-26 on a game that was highlighted by the referees. We'll get to that in a minute. A wild 5 minutes of this game included a 66-yard pick six by Denver's defense. Then the Rams came right back, and they scored a touchdown. And then the referees said, hold on, boys. Hold our beer. We got you. We got you. So the Broncos go to 2-1. The Rams drop to 1-2 as Denver gets the final minute win on the Bo Nix touchdown keeper. The better story isn't losing locker room. We'll get to the officials in a minute, but let's just look at the wide-angle lens. Good jumping off point. So as we discuss the question, give me a word. Give me a word for Sean McVay's Rams, who had a 16-point lead at halftime, and the Broncos were doing nothing. Give me the word for Sean McVay's Rams. So I've got pharmacy grade, 1099, and fruit basket. And we will combine all of these things together, and we will turn to dust like the Rams did at times defensively in the red zone there. Of course, they did have the Broncos, the 12th, 13th, 14th, 15th, 16th, 17th. How many officials? Eight officials out there? Oh, yeah, that was like 19 against 11. All right, so my word, though, my word for the way the Rams played in the second half, before the officials had to push the Broncos across the finish line, my word is bedraggled. The Rams played bedraggled football. They were bedraggled, bewildered, and bedeviled, especially in that third quarter. I don't know what the F they were doing there. They went from incomplete control of the game, and then it wasn't really a collapse by the Rams. It was like a controlled demolition to let the Broncos back in the game. And from the majestic mountains of Denver came the unmistakable aroma of the Rams team decomposing right there in that third quarter The two-point conversion thing, I don't understand. The Rams have to be the worst team in the NFL at defending the two-point conversion. It seems like I watch these other games, and most of the time they don't convert the two-point conversion. Against the Rams, it seems to happen all the time. Even, you know, and this has been some weird crap. You know, we know they gave, the referees gave Seattle that game last year. We know that. And now they, the referees have given Denver this game. But before that happened, before the Rams, who did play bedraggled, they still should have won the game as bad as they were. And I don't know, McVay's halftime adjustments included the Rams all huddling up and they passed out a bottle of pharmacy-grade melatonin at halftime. And then they woke up just in time for the post-game handshake. Just in time for that, sleepwalking in the third quarter in particular there. But you don't get outscored 30-10 in 30 minutes of football. You don't get outscored by 20 points if you're focused. They got chewed up, spit out, and stepped on. And some of it was self-inflicted as Matthew Stafford threw the pick six. And Stafford suffering from terminal flatulence yet again, as he logged in the second half of this game a passer rating of 56.4. Which is akin, when you include all the brain farts that he had, it's like he had more brain farts than a nursing home bingo tournament with our friend Dick in Dayton there in beautiful Dayton, Ohio. Meanwhile, you talk about a piecemeal effort in the red zone by the Rams defense yet again. And Chris Shula, the common denominator here, the Rams defensive coordinator, has his unit in the red zone turned to mulch. Yikes. And pathetic. Got to finish the job. I know the referees certainly were on the side of the Broncos at the end of the game, but my God, you still had shots to make plays there at the end. So if this keeps up, though, they're going to have, I don't know if those Don Shula steakhouses are still around. Those used to be popular back in the day. They may have to reopen those. And he can go, Chris Shula can go run those steakhouses. Now, meanwhile, let's get to the Komodo Dragon in the room. The play that everyone will be talking about for the next couple days here involving the NFL as the Rams backup defensive back Josh Wallace made a brilliant play and was punished for a brilliant play. He was flagged for a defensive pass interference play that anybody with a functioning brain knows was a screw job by the referees in this game. And these games are bet on. There should be some kind of congressional investigation. What an F job. I mean, F you. We like the Broncos. Was he wearing his Bronco onesie, the referee that made that call? My God. He probably has more Bronco gear than Koopa Loop, that guy. Holy crap. So Josh Wallace was flagged for a defensive pass interference play that everybody, including the, you know, it's bad when the NBC rules analysts, these guys are total shills for the referees. When the rules analyst on TV is like, boy, that was not a good call. You know, that's a bad job by the referees, right? I mean, these guys, these rules analysts, they lick the toes of the officials in the game. And even that guy, Terry McCauley on NBC is like, well, that wasn't good. My God, he was just hand fighting. That's it, and it should have been interception. Rams get the ball. Broncos burn their timeouts. That's it. Game over, essentially. The Rams win the game at that point, and it didn't happen. That call set up Denver. You talk about the door-to-door service by the referees, my God, for the game-winning touchdown. And so the Broncos at the Rams' 11-yard line were trailing by a field goal. So the trailing by a field goal, Bo Nix was a short pass to wide receiver Pat Bryant on the right sideline. And then Josh Wallace came over, made a good play. He got, you know, gets his knee inbounds, secured the ball, and game ending, well, for almost game ending, not guaranteed to be game ending, certainly game changing. And the Broncos would not have kicked the field goal to tie the game. They wouldn't have scored a touchdown. The Rams would have had possession of the ball. But the penalty negated the turnover, and the crew flagged the Wallace for defensive pass interference. This is so great. They claimed that the contact with Bryant while the ball was in the air, which is great if you just make crap up. I mean, that's the way to go. Why not? So instead, gave Denver a first down from the 7-yard line, and that the game-changing play. Congratulations to the Broncos. They certainly had their guardian angel on the side of that team. So the question here, we know it was a terrible, egregious felony pass interference call that should not have been made. It went against L.A. Can we stop pretending that the Broncos earned the win completely? Can we just stop that? Okay, good. We can stop that. I'm glad you agree. Thank you. This was a quantum physics situation playing out in real time. Quantum physics. You have two completely opposing versions existing in the exact same moment in time. Now, version number one, the Rams played like absolute lambs in the second half of that game. Like they didn't play well. I'm going to sit here and say it. Unlike a lot of these frauds that wear their team gear, I pointed out they didn't play well. All right? They didn't play well. Embarrassed themselves. All right? That was embarrassing. Version two, which is also reality, is Denver did not deserve to win that game. They were handed a massive, shiny gift wrap in nylon yellow nylon right there. By the referees at the end of that game, both are factually correct. That late penalty was not pass interference. I don't care how many times you can show it, it wasn't pass interference. That's two grown men fighting for the ball. That's what that is. And was Pat Bryant playing wide receiver or, I don't know, was he auditioning for the community theater there in suburban Colorado, outside Denver? I don't know. But apparently, defending a pass, and I didn't know when this happened. You can let me know. But let me know when defending a pass now requires written permission from the target. That was NBA level showmanship by the Broncos wide receiver there. I thought I was watching LeBron, Floppy McFlop. Embarrassing. You're all you Bronco fans, I'm embarrassed for you. That's your guy right there, flopping. That's your guy. He flopped. Embarrassing. Gutless. Absolutely gutless is what that play was. And then again, I go back to the TV rules analyst. I don't know how often you pay attention to these bozos. These guys are insiders to make the officials look good. Almost never do they disagree with the referees, the calls on the field. They almost always agree. And you had this guy say, oh, no, that was bad. That was bad. When the rules expert says that was bogus, okay. Like, what are we actually doing here? It's ridiculous. And the Zebras delivered that flag like Amazon Prime. It was delivered like Amazon Prime at just the perfect time. Tremendous job there. Free express shipping directly to Denver's doorstep. The Rams, again, they collapsed. However, the officials finished the job. They finished up. Rams had a get-out-of-jail-free card, and the official said, no. We're going to give that to the Broncos. In fact, that was such a generous situation from the referees that the Bronco front office is going to receive a 1099 form. That's how charitable this was here. So Denver gets the win, and a giant yellow asterisk is hanging over the end. It kind of reminded me a little bit of that Western Michigan college football game where you're like, well, the team, no, I don't think they've won that. But just like college, they won't take the win away and all that stuff. And there'll be some message. Well, the referees, that call should not have been made or some bullcrap like that. Now, last word, let's focus in on the Denver side here. So the question is this. How is Broncos coach Sean Payton feeling about his team after this, I say this in air quotes, victory, which, as we know, was very questionable. So if I'm Sean Payton, all right, I'm relieved. I'm not reassured. There is a pattern here of the Broncos not being prepared to play football. Three games into the year, and they have had three duds in the first half to begin the year. And you're playing around. In this game, you need the referees to bail you out. Last game, Jacksonville had to bail you out. And there's only so many bailouts that you get, and you've already used a couple of them. You've already used a couple of bailouts if you're the Broncos at this point here. They didn't win the game so much as they stumbled across a bag of cash from the very generous referees here, dropped right on the sidewalk, and there you go. Pick it up. Why not? Found money. So Bo Nix, again, he spent the first 30 minutes of this game playing quarterback like the remote controller battery had died. And it's like, whoa, what's going on? I mean, it's nothing's working. Maybe the battery is just not plugged in. I don't know. The Denver allegedly vaunted Bronco defense got absolutely pants. You know the Rams had almost 500 yards of offense in this game? Without, by the way, their top player, Puka Nacua, who was injured. Man, you talk about gutless Bronco defense giving up almost 500 yards of offense without Puka Nacua. Then came the second half resurrection, right? The resurrection aided by the gift wrap pass interference call with a bow on top. So spare me the Bronco chest thumping. I don't need it. Listen, you put your tail between your legs, you walk away, you got your little gift. Congratulations. NFL gave you a solid. They gave you a win. Way to go. And the fact that Denver needed the Rams to gag and, in addition, have the referees help them as Santa. It's like Santa's workshop. Holy crap. And my God. And Bo Nix, you're talking about the Rams playing like they were in a coma. Well, Bo Nix also in the first half. And then able to crawl across the finish line after they had like 77 plays in the red zone there at the end. So Sean Payton, first thing in the morning on Monday, what Sean Payton should be doing is have his assistant order up a nice fruit basket with some nice bananas and oranges and apples and strawberry and then a box of chocolates. And then you could possibly even a timeshare. Like that was... They just gave you a win. That should be like a timeshare situation, right? So definitely not a statement win. You think beating the Rams would be a statement win. That was not a statement win by the Broncos. Not impressed. Not impressed that you needed the officials to bail you out to win that game. Even though the Rams played like crap in the second half, you still needed help from the referees. Pathetic. It is the Ben Maller Show. If you'd like to comment on any of that, you are more than welcome. We'll talk about all the other games, or most of the other games, as we work our way through. But if you cannot wait, if you have no patience, this is your opportunity to give us a buzz and yap about anything you thought was somewhat interesting. And more importantly, somebody else would like to hear. 877-99 on Fox. That's 877-996-6369. If you'd like to be part of the live show, you can also hit us up on X at Ben Maller. That's at Ben Maller. Follow that account. And if you don't, we will not be reading your comments on the air. Well, Sean McVay did something very interesting post-game after the Rams and Broncos game, something that he does not normally do. What did Sean McVay do that he does not normally do? We'll get to that. We'll take a gaggle of these phone calls. The board's almost completely full already. We'll get to that, and we will do it next. However, it is the A block, and let's see here. What hour is it? Let's find out right now.
1: Number one.
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0: show on Fox Sports Radio as we continue on recapping the NFL Week 3, full card on Sunday. And we got you covered here all night long on the Ben Maller Show. Reminder, though, that we were here all weekend on the Fifth Hour podcast. And yet again, so many of you have reached out, said, I want to do the mailbag. I want to be the part of the mailbag. And then you didn't answer your phone, so we went down the big board. And on the mailbag, we went through all the big names there, including Mike the Leprechaun, who I know there was a nor'easter, so I guess we'll give him a mulligan. Reached out to him, our buddy in Memphis. He said, hey, I want to be part of this. I said, okay, Big Daddy, I'm going to give you a buzz. I called him five times. He didn't answer. Five times. Not one answer. What's up with that? So anyway, we reached out to a bunch of people. And then the only people that answered the phone were, of course, Robbie, always reliable Robbie, the Mariner fan. So he was on there. And yes, Weed Man Hippie. He answered the phone. So that's the way it works. You don't answer your phone, you get the shot. You give you a buzz, that's it. Or I email you, you don't respond, and you don't get to do it. So, deal with it. So we had them on the mailbag. If you want to be part of this show, 877-99 on Fox. That's 877-996-6369. At Ben Maller. Mark is here. He's wearing his White Sox gear. He's hitting the buttons tonight. Say hello to Mark. At Mark with a C, Ramsey, 64950, and Koopa Loop in full Bronco gear. And you can say hello to him at a Bronco fan. That's UH, a Bronco fan. So figure that out. Yes? All right, back to it we go. And we have some more on the post-game flavor. The flavor as the Broncos given a gift from the referees there. What a woo-wee. What a finish that was. My God. And Sean McVay did something that I don't recall him doing post-game. And we'll explain what he did that's different than all other nights. Let's see here. We've got Late Night Drug Tester says, not sure the OC is the problem for Denver's slow start. Bo Nix just isn't that good. Yeah, well, he's certainly not established as a good quarterback, Bo Nix. Even last year, the Broncos were doing things not because of Bo Nix. There were a couple of games he played well, but a lot of times he was along for the ride. Rod, the ambassador of Bakersfield, writes, and he says, great opening monologue, man. The Rams got hosed, and the Ravens almost got hosed as well. The referees have got to get better. No, they don't, Rod. The NFL doesn't care. If the NFL cared, they could make things better. They don't care. They like the fact that these things happen because you're talking about the NFL, and they don't really care. If they cared, they would have fixed this. I've been doing this job a long time. It's always been like this. It's never been different. They have all kinds of replay, and they can shove this up your tuchus and see what's in there, but they still screw this up. Because ultimately, there's a lot of judgment calls. He says, Rod says, that's why I don't bet pro sports. I did make $850 on college parlays. All right, well, good for you. What else do we have? Let's see, Paige Dan. I can't read that. Luke writes and says, if Josh Allen was the Broncos quarterback tonight, they would anoint him King of England. There you go. It's from Luke. Are you saying there's a love affair for Josh Allen? Double O Mexican in San Diego writes and says, 8.1 on the Maller monologue. Are we going to get a classic Maller versus Coop? When Coop's team wins, Maller gives an excuse for the... Well, there's no excuse. It's just calling it as it happened. That's really nothing else to say. It's just like that. Let's see, what else do we have? Page Dan, we'll skip over that. Nature Boy says the Rams got screwed, should have beaten the Broncos. They did beat the Broncos without the officials. I agree with you, Nature Boy. Good take by you. Bill's Monster writes in, he says, the way you're talking about the Rams game, I'm expecting a congressional investigation by sunrise. Apparently the referees didn't just blow a few calls. They personally destroyed the Rams season, stole their lunch money, slashed their tires, and made L.A. traffic worse. Yeah, I don't know about all that. It's just another crappy call at the end of an NFL game, something we should be used to at this particular point, just kind of expect it. And you have to have a comfortable lead late and not allow the referees to impact the outcome of the game, because they almost always will impact the outcome of the game. Now, we actually have some post-game sound that we didn't play. I didn't see it, so we'll play some of it right now. Here is, let's hear from the post-game festivities here. We have Sean McVay commenting on an obvious egregious call and the fact that, well, this is kind of, I guess, life apparently. Take a listen.
1: Yeah, it's tough. You know what? But this is sports. You sign up for all of it. And love our group. Just came up short. Give them credit. They found a way to get it done. We'll look at ourselves and figure out how we can improve.
0: All right, that sounded like McVay didn't have a lot to say. Well, it turns out that Sean McVay, that was, I believe, the only question that he answered. That's it. McVay answered one question, and he took off. That's it. And came out to meet with the media, stepped to the podium 10 minutes after the final whistle had blown. He answered one question and left before the Rams traveling beat writers had even entered the media room. Much to the annoyance of the beat writers, I'm sure, that were devastated. But I know the Rams PR department will still take care of them, so it's okay, because they're out there all the time, and so they'll get taken care of by the Ram PR people. So good for them. Here is Matthew Stafford, who goofed through a pick six that turned the game around for Denver, helped them out. Here is Stafford on what has been a bugaboo his entire life, those interceptions.
2: Didn't get the result we wanted, like you said. Fought our ass off, which was awesome. You know, obviously don't want to have a pick six. I'm hot there, trying to pick one of my two hots. But Fungo makes a good play. I can't get him on the ground. Adds points to him there. Bounce right back, throw a touchdown pass.

0: use in the first half of games, but he used some other words there to kind of clean that up. So that's what he meant to say. He just didn't want to say it. Yes, Coop, you want? I hear like you said something, Coop. You want to chime in on this?
1: No, I mean, I think you're probably right about that Sean Payton cut right there. But yes. I think in your monologue, you did kind of contradict yourself a little bit. You were right.
0: Are you sucking on a lozenge, like a lollipop or something? What's going on here? I feel like you have a throat lozenge or something. Doesn't it seem like you had a throat lozenge? No?
1: No.
0: I mean, somebody does? I don't.
1: Okay. No, I don't have a throat lozenge.
0: Okay. It sounds like you do. It does.
1: I don't.
0: Does it not, Mark? No? Am I making that up?
2: A little bit. There's something, but it's not what you think.
0: Okay. Well, I don't know. Okay, I'm sorry. Go ahead. I apologize. Yes.
1: No, anyway, I'm saying that you contradicted yourself because you said that the Broncos didn't win the game and, you know, the refs gave it to them.
0: That is correct.
1: But then the next thing you said proves that they did win the game because what happened on that play was great acting. Award-winning acting.
0: Don't even start, dude. How many years when the Clippers had Chris Paul and I had to hear with you, oh, they're all acting. Oh, my God. My God, you spent 4 or 5 years yelling at me because these guys were embellishing calls. And now you're all, they deserved it because, you know, they were good acting there. That's bullcrap.
1: You can say the same thing about you. You defended the Clippers back then. So, like, that's just how it went down. They should have never been in the position to lose the game on a single call.
0: I agree with you on that. But at the same time, you understand how rare it is for a rules analyst on TV. These guys are all former referees. Okay. They all hang out with each other. They're all buddies. They don't rip the referees. It's the biggest waste of time having a rules analyst in the booth because they don't want to rip the referees because it's all part of the good old boys network. They're all in bed with each other. And even the rules analyst was like, well, that was bad.
1: Well, look, I'm not going to lie. I said in the moment to my wife, I was like, oh, that's not defensive pass interference. I don't know that you can blame the ref because when the play happened, before you watch the replay, like when it happened live, I screamed pass interference.
0: How about this? Why not just get rid of replay? If you can't correct that call, why not just get rid of replay? How about that?
1: You're right about that.
0: Why are we wasting our time for 7 minutes to review these stupid calls?
1: It's weird that you can review some things and can't review others. You should be able to review everything or nothing at all.
0: It's very convenient that certain like the Seattle call, the 2-point conversion last year, which was a gift to the Seahawks. And well, this is good, Coop. The last team to get a gift like this from the Rams won the Super Bowl. So the Broncos, this could be their year. The Seahawks, they didn't deserve to go last year. They got the gift. By the way, where's all those Seahawks fans? Oh, I guess they can't. Their phones stopped working after they lost to Marcus Mariota. Frauds! Frauds! Bunch of frauds! You lost to a backup quarterback. And the team doesn't even have a nickname. The Commanders! What a dumb nickname! They don't even have a real name. That's a filler name, the Commanders. It's a woke name. It's so stupid. They don't even have a name. You lost to a team with no name and a backup quarterback. Seattle, where you at, Seattle? Oh, I had to go to bed. I'm sorry, Ben. I had to go sleep early. I couldn't stay up for your show. Let's go to Mike in Tucson. It is the Ben Maller Show. Hello, Mike in Tucson. Welcome.
3: Me, I'm the big barbecue guy in Tucson. Big shout out to my family, Brandon, Anthony, my friend that helps me out with the desserts. Nicole, but I called tonight's event about the Raider Nation. Ben, we all heard the YouTube. A lot of YouTube people talked about, they played the clip. You talk about the Raiders so bad, Ben.
0: I didn't talk about the Raiders bad. Unlike the suck-ups that give you-know-what to the Raiders, I call like it is. These frauds. No, these absolute fraud fanboys with their little YouTube channels.
3: Ben, I'm not coming for your head, Ben. I'm coming for Coop's head because I made a bet with Coop. I told him the Raiders will have a better record than the Broncos. Bo Nix is not the real deal. And Coop, chime in, Coop, because he's about to chime in. The Broncos are so bad. A lot of those passes tonight should have been intercepted. The Broncos are so bad. The Raiders will finish before the Broncos first place. Everybody laughed at me. I'm a diehard Raider fan. The Raiders will finish before the Broncos. No.

0: don't believe that, but Ben, I heard your take last week. When we beat the Chargers, nobody's. Ben, the Raiders, you give us our flowers, Ben. Give us our flowers.
1: When I screened the call, I asked him, who have the Raiders beat? And he said the Chargers. Chargers are a good team. That's what he said.
2: Chargers are 0-3.
0: The Saints,
2: Chargers are 0-3. The Dolphins are 0-3, and the Saints are 1-2. That's who you've played.
0: But
2: the Saints were projected to have a losing record this year, and they will have a losing record. You don't understand. I know it's been a long time since the Raiders had a good team. They're not a good team. They haven't beaten anyone. I feel sad for you. I feel sad for you.
0: I'm not hating.
2: I'm just calling. Again, you're used to listening to fanboys that do the little Raider blogs.
0: I'm not on the payroll
2: for the Raiders. I don't have to wear a Raider polo when I do the show.
0: And Ben, I love you to death, Ben, and you keep it as real as real. And that's why I love you to death. You keep it real. And everybody doubts us. Everyone doubts us. But I know you doubt us too. Everyone doubts us. But I know
2: go out and beat the Chiefs. Go out and beat the Chiefs, and I'll say nice things. How about that? Beat the Chiefs, and I'll say nice things. How about that?
0: But Ben,
2: beat a real team. Beat a real team.
1: Or even the Jaguars, for that matter. I don't see the Raiders beating the Jaguars.
2: No, they won't beat Jacksonville. No. Down the line, we'll be like, you remember when the Raiders were 3-0 and their guys were calling up all excited, all horny? It's like the funniest thing in the world. But listen, enjoy it. I know you're a bunch of old dudes because nobody young likes the Raiders because they've sucked. Anybody on the age of like 30, you're not a Raider fan because they've been embarrassing for 30 years. So why would you be a Raider fan? So everyone's like old dudes that like the Raiders. Nobody young likes the Raiders because they're an embarrassment. And I get it. I totally understand. All right. Let's see here. Page down. Scrooge, who's no longer in the younger demo in the Bay Area, says the refs got the call wrong. The Rams should have won by at least three touchdowns. Now, some people are saying that I'm upset because of Benny versus the Penny, but you didn't listen. I took the Broncos. I won the bet on Benny versus the Penny. This is not about that. That's a separate thing. So I should be happy that the referees helped out, because that was one of the games I got right. I got killed in the early TV window, did better in the late TV window on Benny versus the Penny. Anyway, it is the Ben Maller Show. Time now for the Who Am I game. Very odd thing happened in that 49er-Cardinal game. 49ers wide receiver Deebo Samuel had 80 receiving yards without a catch. That is a new NFL record, breaking my previous record of 65 receiving yards without a catch. Again, 49er wide receiver Deebo Samuel, 80 receiving yards without a catch. That is a new NFL record, breaking my previous record of 65 receiving yards without a catch. Who am I? The answer. We'll get to it. We'll do it next.
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0: 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Don't forget, check out the Fifth Hour podcast. Three new episodes dropped over the weekend. Had a good conversation with longtime MLB, NBA, even NFL announcer Mel Proctor, who called games in Baltimore for the Orioles, the Washington Bullets, and the NBA. I got to know him a little bit with the Clips. He did some games there, did the Padre games. Mel, a good dude, good guy, and he checked in with us on the Fifth Hour podcast on Friday, so check that out. He tells quite the tale about some of his travels in Hawaii doing minor league baseball and recreating the broadcast because they were too cheap to send the broadcasters on the road even back in the day when they had money. They still were too cheap, so it's good to see nothing's changed in broadcasting over the years. Anyway, that's over the weekend. Check that out, Fifth Hour podcast. Thank you. We'll pay off the Who Am I game in a minute. But first, let's say hello to Andre, who's in the Commonwealth. And Andre is up next year to break down the NFL. Hello, Andre, welcome. And his dog, Willis.
1: Yes, Willis and I are here. Willis is not behaving. And he's going to be subject to discipline. I think the referees, again, Ben, that's where I am. On that situation, I didn't quibble with the pass interference. I thought he guided him out of bounds. He had his off arm on him. He kind of pushed him. He bumped him. But the hands to the face, I thought that was just the defensive back and the wide receiver getting out of their break. I didn't think it affected anything. I thought the throw was long. You know, it didn't hurt anything. So in those instances, I don't know why they decided to go with the letter of the law rather than the spirit of the law in a game. What was gained by that? The Broncos had three third downs to get a score before, you know, having to kick a field goal. But if they kick a field goal, game goes into overtime, or the Rams come down and possibly have a chance to win the game. I mean, you just get a better product, and you know that's going to be something that just defines the game. Beyond this, Ben, the other teams out in Los Angeles. So the Rams, they got hosed. The Chargers. Okay, they can't take the hose off their own head for anything. They're walking out of the playoffs. They don't want to be in the playoffs.
0: And they're playing for a top five draft pick. And hey, I hope they get the first pick. They can get a real quarterback, get rid of Herbert, and draft somebody else who can actually play. The way they're going, they're going to get a top five pick in the draft. They're terrible. They're going to lose their next six games or so. I mean, 0-9 to begin the year. Good luck.
1: Yeah, and Mr. Harbaugh, who came in with his khakis, staying in his RV, you know, launching all, like, as much as Willis is growling and misbehaving, this is how many compliments he has heaped upon Justin Herbert, crown jewel, greatest quarterback of all time.
0: I know. He lays it. He's got his knee pads on for Herbert. And also McDaniel. He's said nothing but kind things about McDaniel. Imagine if he was good as an offensive coordinator, what Harbaugh would say. It'd really be over the top. I got to leave it there, Andre, because we're up against it. But I got to pay off the Who Am I game. We got Andre. I had to get him on. I just get up early, so he's got a day job. Here's the Who Am I game. 49er wide receiver Deebo Samuel, 80 receiving yards without a catch. It's a new NFL record, breaking my previous record of 65 receiving yards without a catch. Who am I? That is the question. What is the answer? And Maller Prop Guy says it's Robbie the Mariner fan is the answer. Rick Riz from that was from Robbie, the legend, a Mariner broadcaster retiring. Uncle Roger from Scrooge. Randy Moss, guessed by Femi. Rip Van Maller from Alf the Alien Opiner. Yes, I did have to fall asleep because I was driving and didn't get enough sleep over the weekend. Natron in Stockton says Timmy Brown is the answer. What else do we have? Page down. Doki Williams from Kyle. The Darling Hotel from Michael in Tulsa. It's good to see you boys are listening to the pod. George Takai from Nature Boy. Who else do we have? Burgess Meredith from Kev Atomic. The correct answer, none other than Eagles running back. It was Timmy Brown back in 1961. 65 receiving yards without a catch.
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15: The Denver Broncos came back to beat the Rams Sunday night 30-26 on a touchdown with under a minute to go. Matthew Stafford in defeat, 390 yards passing, two touchdowns but two late interceptions. In Rio, Baltimore beat Dallas on a 56-yard field goal on the final play, 34-31. San Francisco over Arizona, 36-30, four touchdown passes for Brock Purdy. Minnesota was a 23-16 winner at Tampa Bay, a total of 17 punts and 17 penalties in that game. And the Raiders came back to win at New Orleans 35-27. Kyle Larson took the NASCAR race at Kansas. The U.S. golfers came back to beat the Internationals at the President's Cup. And baseball's regular season ended with a Phillies win 7-3 over Tampa Bay. The Phils have the first wild card game on Tuesday at Atlanta, best of three series. Houston won its finale 9-0 at the A's to take the AL West title. I'm Steve DeSager.
16: Gather around. Ben Maller's up.
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16: 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And I mean no one.
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0: He played like rotting poo.
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0: On top of the world after the Super Bowl, a reality check for the Seabirds. Who goofed? I've got to know. Welcome in the beginning of another hour of the Ben Maller Show. We are in the air everywhere using our pitchforks as we play the market coast to coast, border to border, and beyond on the vast and swankily powerful microphones of FSR emanating live from the Easter, the Nor'easter. What a weekend it was. Guaranteed human from the world famous Fox Sports Radio studios, where not a burner points out, Maller, can you tell me about the bull? 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And then Kev Atomic, he checked in. Also, Rebecca the Ram fan, and they said, hey, what about the king? I said, no, it's kings. It's DraftKings is what it is. The wait is over. 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The crown is yours. And we're back at it. We broke down the Sunday night game last hour. The NFL referees helping out the Denver Broncos as they get the gift there late. Some NBA-level flopping by Denver, and I guess that's allowed in the NFL as the referees gave Denver a key call late in that game. We're going to move away from that, and our lead this hour from just outside the Beltway in our nation's capital. Unless you're in Canada or Mexico, then it's not your nation's capital. But Washington, stunning. Seattle, remember, I'm old enough to remember when the Seahawks were the class of the NFL. Now they're just the ass of the NFL. Washington stunning the once proud Seahawks 33-31, and the reigning Super Bowl champions, thanks to some help from the referees, the 12-game winning streak is kaput. They might not win a game again. The Seahawks might not win a game again. They are now 2-1. They are reeling. They have just completely fallen apart. The Seahawks did something that many felt was impossible. They lost a game to Marcus Mariota. What? Yes, I know. A lot of people going to bed. Even Sasquatch has gone to bed early here in Seattle, so upset by what happened. But Seattle losing to Marcus Mariota, filling in for the injured Jaden Daniels. He had three touchdowns as Washington gets their first win of the year. And the once-proud Seahawks have to wear that on the chin. Seattle committed not one, not two, but three self-inflicted wounds, three turnovers, including El Clasico from Sam Darnold. That is the Sam Darnold we know and love. That is our Sam Darnold right there. The killer came late when somebody named Kane Medrano returned a Sam Darnold interception 50 yards for a touchdown, giving Washington a 9-point lead. They would end up winning by two, as they were a big underdog, over a touchdown dog at home. So that is a good jumping off point. Let us discuss the question. Why should anybody believe Seahawks quarterback Sam Darnold has actually changed? That's the question. So I've got Factory Settings, The Little Mermaid, and Salvation Army. And we'll combine all of these things together, and we'll give you the ABCs and the 1-2-3s. So we always start with number one. Now, some of you were fooled, and you can wear the dunce cap. I tried to tell you. You wouldn't listen. Bad job by you. For a minute there, you thought that Seattle had cracked the code, that the Sam Darnold software update had downloaded successfully. Nothing to see here. We're all good. But turns out there's still a little malware in there. There's still a little malware in the Sam Darnold software update. Yeah, yikes. Still hiding somewhere in that hard drive. Good luck getting that out. Look, you can call it one bad game. I already got an email from one of our listeners in the Pacific Northwest who said, Mal, I know you're going to kill the Seahawks, but it's only one bad game. And Darnold still had four touchdowns. Four touchdowns. That makes up for the game-changing mistakes. I know. Oh, it doesn't? Okay, that's right. It doesn't make up for the... Yeah, I got you. Okay, it doesn't make up for the game-ending mistakes. So I call this evidence entered into the record, is what I call this here. So Seattle ordered the new and improved Sam. Bam. Yes, and occasionally they still get that factory settings edition of Sam Darnold. Well, that's a Debbie Downer when that happens, right? Yeah. So he didn't lose his confidence, Sam Darnold. He briefly lost track of which color jersey he was wearing. And that pick six, that was the Sam Darnold we all came to know and love in the NFL. That pick six, my God, that was not just a throw by Sam Darnold. That was a family heirloom. It was. That's who Sam Darnold has been. And continues to be at his core. Somewhere there's a guy in New Jersey somewhere, an old Jets fan, who watched that and whispered, thanks for the memories. Yeah, well, thank you, Sam. Thank you, Sam. Wham, bam, thank you, Sam. That's what Washington was saying as the Washington Commanders get the win there with their backup quarterback, and the Seahawks won the stat sheet. That was a refresher course, though, that no matter how many touchdowns Sam Darnold has and how many yards he racks up, doesn't matter, because you can say, oh, he's a championship quarterback. He's got the championship pedigree. You can shove that up your tuchus all you want. Still, there is a manufacturer's warning label on Sam Darnold. The shocking thing is he didn't play like that in the Super Bowl with all those mistakes. We were waiting for that to happen. It didn't happen, but that was a fluke, and typically flukes don't happen more than one time. Now, page two. We go to Buffalo. Here we go, Buffalo. They tried to do it. The Buffalo Bills said, we want to help out Harbaugh. We want to give Harbaugh a win. Let's help out Harbaugh. And Harbaugh's team said, no. We don't want that help. We don't need that help. We don't want to win a game. Hell no, we don't want to win a game. So, yeah, they didn't. The Chargers somehow lost again. They're 0-3 now. They lose by 8 points to the Buffalo Bills as their disastrous start rolls on. And that not even the story here. The Chargers given not one, not two, not three, not four, not, but actually five gifts by the Bills. Five gifts. We'll get to that in a second. Now, Jim Harbaugh defending yet again his quarterback and his offensive coordinator, Mike McDaniel, the embattled wokester, who looks like he should be drinking a kombucha tea, doing a podcast for public radio. There he is, offensive coordinator of the Chargers. Things are not going very well right now for Mike McDaniel or Tua Tagovailoa, for that matter, his old quarterback, who used to be together there in Miami. So Harbaugh defending Mike McDaniel, insisting there is, quote, no disconnect between McDaniel and the players. So if there's no disconnect, that means they're all just bad. If there's no disconnect, they all just suck. That's it, right? Okay. The comment came as the vultures are out now. And they're saying, wait a minute, someone's going to have to lose their job. The situation is ugly for the Chargers offense. They cannot score consistently. L.A. managed to 16 points against Buffalo, which is not a lot, especially when you consider the generosity of the Buffalo Bills. And despite all of the criticism and all the hemming and hawing about what a fraud, Jim Harbaugh pushing back against the many suggestions that Mike McDaniel's offensive system or his communication is responsible for the quagmire that the Chargers find themselves in at this point. So the question is this. Is Chargers coach Jim Harbaugh's loyalty to offensive coordinator Mike McDaniel becoming a liability at this point? We're three games in to the season. So there's only one acceptable answer here, and I'm nodding my head yes. That's it. There's only one. Loyalty is absolutely wonderful in a marriage, a friendship. If you have a golden retriever or a dog, an English bulldog named Moxie, loyalty is very important. But offensive coordinators have this job. They're judged by how many points their team score. Oh, that's mean, Maller. That's mean. I know. I'm a schmuck. I know. Believe it or not, this is supposed to be a results-based business. What are you talking about? Yes. So Mike McDaniel has helped make what some say is a franchise quarterback, and all the broadcasters like Collinsworth and Aikman and those guys who have their knee pads on for Justin Herbert. They love Herbert, franchise quarterback, and he is measurably worse. Now, is it McDaniel? Is it the fact that you've got a Yoko Ono situation going on here with his lady friend, the not very talented musician woman there? I don't know. I don't know what's going on. All I know is it's an absolute mess. Here is Jim Harbaugh commenting on the situation. Take a listen.
1: What gives me hope is the people, you know, the our team. No denying that the want to, the fight is there, and that's just keep building away, building on that and chipping away at it. And no question, we haven't been good enough yet. So that's what we have to push through.
0: Check back sometime in May. They'll be really good in May of 2027. They'll have a great month. This reminds me of when I covered the LA Clippers in the 90s. They had a bunch of young guys and they loved each other and they played video games. They hung out. They chased girls together on the road. They just sucked at basketball, but they really got along. They really got along well. They enjoyed each other's company. Couldn't play basketball, but they were really friendly. Good people. So stupid. So McDaniel is, I don't know if he's on the hot seat or not. Chargers are a rather cheap franchise, so who knows about that. But what exactly is Harbaugh watching? Like, seriously, like, what is he checking out, Jim Harbaugh? Buffalo tried to hand this game away. Even Bill's Monster thought this was going to be a loss. He's part of Bill's Mafia there. So the Bills gave away five turnovers. So the Chargers got the ball five times courtesy of their defense and turnovers on the side of Buffalo, and the offense was unable to take advantage. At 0-3, we have now reviewed the medical chart. We've looked at the medical charts, and this isn't loyalty anymore. It's not about loyalty. It's football stubbornitis is what it is for Jim Harbaugh. And Harbaugh got to stay the course. And the reason you'd say he has to stay the course here with Mike McDaniel is because he hired Mike McDaniel. So by firing Mike McDaniel, that would mean admitting that Harbaugh screwed the pooch when it came to hiring this guy. And there's also the fact that Harbaugh has said every possible nice thing you could possibly say about this guy, including he sees him as a young Jim Harbaugh, Mike McDaniel. Okay, that's not going very well. So you got to stay the course. Now, unfortunately, kind of like the song from The Little Mermaid, Under the Sea, it appears that the path for the Chargers this year leads directly to the bottom of the Pacific Ocean. And the loyalty card has been punched not once, not twice, but three times right now by Jim Harbaugh. Enough already. The Harbaugh-McDaniel buddy comedy, as it was supposed to be here. You got hardo Jim Harbaugh and hipster Mike McDaniel. And this buddy comedy is turning into a disaster film, is what's happening in front of us here. And again, there is an expiration date on the loyalty, and you look around at the Chargers here, and what's ahead? The Chargers are 0-3. They have a date at Seattle, and outside of Sam Darnold giving that game to the Chargers, and even if he does, the Chargers might not take it because Buffalo tried to give the game to the Chargers. So that'll be a loss. Denver, good luck on that. That is a home game in Inglewood, in the hood at Inglewood. You figure that'll be a loss. Kansas City, that'll be a loss. The Rams, that's a loss. So that's 0-7. The Texans is a winnable game. However, not a guarantee. And then the Ravens after that. The first real winnable game for the Chargers, the way they're playing, is Week 11 against the Jets. So they do have a bye in Week 7. They could lose that. Somebody could get arrested. That's how you lose a bye week. Somebody gets arrested. So we'll see what happens with that. Anyway, that's a mess. That is an absolute effing mess, the Chargers. Meanwhile, to the bayou we go. We must address the wildebeest in the room, the Raiders. The Raiders improved to 3-0, and this is how pathetic that franchise has been. We're told just their second 3-0 start since 02. That's so bad. That is so bad. 02, that's a generation of suck. Bottles suck. It's why the only real Raider fans are old dudes, because anybody young didn't become a Raider fan because they suck. Anyway, the Raiders are 3-0. They rallied from an 11-point second-half deficit, the Raiders did, to get the win. Las Vegas trailed 27-22 entering the fourth quarter. They get the win in Louisiana there as Kirk Cousins had 248 yards passing, three touchdowns, becoming the first Raider quarterback ever with at least three touchdown passes in each of the season's first three games. Brock Bowers, I will credit the Raiders for this. You only have one decent playmaker. You might want to throw him the ball. And the Raiders threw Brock Bowers the ball early and often. He ended up with 10 catches for 116 yards to the tight end as he got her done. And he did have a touchdown, 13 targets for Brock Bowers, the tight end, as he gets the win. So the question, here's the question. The Raiders sit here at 3-0. Are we impressed with Kirk Cousins and company yet? For some reason, many of you are very concerned about my opinion on the Raiders. I'm flattered that you want to know what I think of the Raiders. And to answer the question, are we now impressed that the Raiders went to New Orleans and were able to get the win against the Saints? So that would be a no for me. That would be a no. And again, I'm not, you know, a lot of you guys, I get it. You watch your little Raider guys with their Raider polo shirts on with their Raider logo in the background. And I got you. It's state sponsored media. We don't do that here. I'm not on the payroll for the Raiders. If I was, I would say this is the greatest start of all time. Unfortunately, I live in the real world. I'm not impressed. Oh, you should be impressed. Why are you not impressed? Oh, boo hoo hoo. I'm not. The resume of the Raiders, do you understand? If you look at the resume of the Raiders, it's like a three-story mansion built on styrofoam. It's not impressive at all. Here's a fun fact. You ready for a fun fact? Fun fact. The Raiders here, the combined record of the three teams the Raiders have beaten to begin the year, 1-8. That is a 111 winning percentage. But, oh, you got to be impressed, Maller. What's wrong with you? You're such a hater. Oh, no, not a hater. This is how effed up the sports media world is. Again, filled with guys wearing Raider polos, and they've got their Raider pom-poms and their Raider logo in the background. I don't have that. I'm just calling it like it is. I'm giving you the truth. This is not impressive. I'm not sitting here saying, well, I'm blown away by anything the Raiders are doing. I'm not. Should we alert the people over in Canton, Ohio, that the Raiders have beaten three tomato cans? Okay, so you're not a tomato can anymore. Congratulations. That's the bar for the Raiders? We're no longer at the very bottom. We're just close to the bottom. Against New Orleans, a team not projected to have a winning record. The Saints had more yards. They had more first downs. They were 100% in the red zone against the Raiders. But the New Orleans Saints decided we want to give the game away. And they did. In the fourth quarter, this was a Salvation Army red kettle game. Salvation Army red kettle game. And the Raiders kept ringing the bell. And the Saints said, okay, we'll give you another donation. You want another donation? We'll give you another donation. Tyler Shuck, which now turned into Suck in this game, Tyler Shuck, the quarterback, he actually earned a silver and black game ball for his performance late in this game. You talk about clutch late football. As he had a coughing fit, he kept coughing up the fur ball, or unfortunately for the Saints, the football, as he did it in clutch time. The last four New Orleans drives, three fumbles and an interception. Three fumbles and an interception. That is a tax-deductible donation, is what that is here. And that was not the game of football, the game I love, the game of football. That was a going-out-of-business sale. And you don't get credit if you're the Raiders if the other team gives the game away. And that's exactly what the Saints did. So the Raiders happened to be there, and they accepted it. And Vegas now has Kansas City. Surely the Raiders at 3-0 are favored at home against Kansas City. I'm sure the gambling market has adjusted, and they, much like you fanboys, the gamblers know that the Raiders must be favored. They have home field advantage. I'm sure that won't be Arrowhead, Nevada, when the Raiders play the Chiefs. Oh, wait a minute. What's that? Oh, that's right. Vegas has Kansas City as an 5.5 point favorite. It would be 8.5 if it was a neutral field or back in Kansas City. You get 3 points at home. So the Chiefs are a 5.5 point favorite. That is reality. So you can yell at me and get your little nasty comments out there. You hide behind your phone like a tough guy. The reality is that the gambling market agrees with me. The Raiders are not very impressive. They're a 5.5 point dog at home. That's a real game. That's a legitimate opponent. Go out and beat the Chiefs. You want to get your little flowers? Like Mike in Tucson, who called up last hour, big Raider fan. If you want your flowers, go beat Mahomes and the Chiefs. You're at home. Go beat them. Kansas City is the airport security checkpoint. And we'll find out what's actually inside the Raider luggage. And so, okay, we'll see. But, am I impressed by beating teams that are combined 1-8? No, I'm not. Oh, you should be, Maller. I know. If I had my Raider polo on, I would be very, very happy. It is the Ben Maller Show. If you'd like to comment on any of that, 877-996-6369. Also on X, at Ben Maller. That's at Ben Maller if you want to be part of the live program. So an NFL quarterback attacked by the GOAT. Attacked by the GOAT. An NFL quarterback. What did the GOAT do to attack this NFL quarterback? We'll get to that. We'll take your calls, your comments. Also, later this hour, we have Maller to the third degree. We'll have the Insta trivia later, but the NFL quarterback attacked by the GOAT. We'll go there. We'll get to that, and we will do it next. However, it is the A block. Let's see what hour it is right now. Eeny, meeny, miny, mo. Pick an hour.
2: Number two.
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Getting back into the chit-chat with random people. And then we had a few guests recently. Well, not really guests. People just hanging, friends of the show. So if you want to recommend somebody, you can do that. 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And if you don't like the show, well, we're on overnight. No one's awake overnight. And it's a podcast. Nobody actually listens to the podcast. It's all manipulated by bots. So don't worry about it. Yeah. 877-99 on Fox, on X, at Ben Maller. That's at Ben Maller. Excited to have our pal Marky Mark, the pride of Chicago. White Sox fan. He's been waiting his entire life to see the White Sox back in the playoffs, and here they are. And I like the fact he's got the old school White Sox logo, not that new crap. No, which is not even new. It's been around probably 30 years, the logo they have now. But you get the 1980s White Sox logo, it looks like, right? Mid-80s? Yeah. Not bad. Say hello to Marky Mark. He is on X. You can say hello to him. M-A-R-C. That's his. See, that's his name. Ramsey, 64950. And Koopa Loop is here, decked out in full Bronco paraphernalia. I wonder why. He should be wearing referee paraphernalia, because that's who won the game for the Broncos. The Koopa Loop, a Bronco fan. That's a Bronco fan. Hey, check it out. Nostradamus writes in, and he says, Benny Fake News leads the hour with the Seahawks. And he does, according to Nostradamus. I think what he meant here is because Sam Darnold sucks and everyone knows it, and Sam finally returned back to earth. That's a pretty good take by you, Nostradamus. I thought you'd have an opposite take. And good job by you. Ferg Dog writes in,

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1: Just win, baby!
2: Mr. Godfather of the Overnight, Riders on the Storm, the Ben Maller show always hits a new form. Us Raider fans, we're delirious. Ben, I agree with you 100% as a diehard Raider fan my whole life. As a matter of fact, I coined the term that I bleed silver and I sweat black. That was a little football that when you hit it, it makes those sounds. Touchdown Raiders. That's out of my Raider shrine, but I'm with you, Ben. We haven't played anybody. We're basically a fraud. You know, they beat the Dolphins, which is probably the worst team in the NFL. And then you got the Chargers, even though going into this season, the Chargers were this favorite team. I think the top five to odds to make the Super Bowl, but we know they're horrible. And then today they finally beat a team that was decent. But just like you said, the Saints fumbled the game away. They turned the ball over four times in the fourth quarter and the Raiders were lucky enough to barely hold on and win the game. So, and I agree with you, Kirk Cousins is still a fraud. I don't know how he has 9 touchdowns. You know, this is the first game that he didn't throw.
0: All right, hold on a sec here. Let's give this man a golden ticket. Mojo Ryzen, you have earned a golden ticket. Good job by you. You get a golden ticket. You get a golden ticket. You get a golden ticket. I'm going to keep doing this till Mark plays the sound effect. You get a golden ticket. You get a golden ticket. You get
3: a golden ticket. I got a golden ticket. I got a golden ticket.
2: I mean, thank you, sir, because like I said, I'm flabbergasted. I don't even know how, like I said, I don't know how we're 3-0. I agree with you. If they beat the Chiefs next week, which they won't, because that's what they're favored at home, because the Raiders are the worst team in the NFL. As a matter of fact, it'll be a sea of red next week, guaranteed in Vegas, and the Raiders will lay an egg just like they always do. I think they've only beat the Chiefs once in the last, 10 years since Mahomes been the quarterback. So if they beat the Chiefs, I'm with you, Ben. Raiders, go Raiders.
0: Yeah, no, that'll be a legitimate. Like, if the Raiders beat the Chiefs, that's a legitimate win. And now we'll say, okay, now we got something.
2: Exactly. Okay. And you're right, Ben. Only us old guys are Raider fans, because new people and young guys, what would you like the Raiders? Because we sucked for 20 freaking years. And it's like you said, this is the first 0-3-0 start since what? Second time in 22 years. Yeah. I was discussing that with my brother and my sister-in-law today. Like, wow, the Raiders are the 3-0. Unbelievable. I thought it'd been like 20 years.
0: When you were a kid, the Raiders were good. They always had competitive teams.
2: Yeah, they were great. They were fabulous. I remember my dad used to yell at the TV, these stupid zebras, and they still get terrible calls. Speaking of terrible calls, yeah, you guys got the worst call tonight, Ben. You guys got hosed. You know, I love Coop and the Broncos, but they really shouldn't have won that game. You know, and as a Raider fan, that's one thing I do know. I'm used to terrible calls. The Raiders have got the worst calls for my whole life. But anyway, I love you guys, man. And you know, we'll see what happens with the Raiders. But I still say that the Rams and possibly the Broncos could make it to the Super Bowl. It's either going to be the Bills, the Ravens, or the Chiefs in the AFC, and in the NFC, the three best teams are really still probably in that division. You guys, the Niners, and really Seattle, even though they did lay an egg today. And you're right, Sam Donald, he's a fraud too. But hey, what are you going to do? Love you guys, man.
0: There he is, the great Mojo Ryzen. He got a golden ticket. Let's say hello to America's beloved trash man. He's calling us, rare and appropriate. He didn't call much anymore. He's in the Boston area. The great Danny DeVito. Hello, Danny. Welcome.
4: Ben Mel, what's going on?
0: Living large here. Any bad beats this weekend?
4: Doing okay. What a Sunday, huh, Ben? What a Sunday. Wow, these games are unbelievable. Start with the Patriots. How bad are the Patriots, Ben? The Patriots, how bad are the Chargers? Every year I hear the Chargers for the last 6 or 7 years. They're going to the Super Bowl. And they're just terrible. The best thing about Justin Herbert is that, what's her name, Madison Beer, she is an absolute smoke show. Man, I got to look at her the other day. I think it was yesterday's show or last week.
0: Yeah.
4: I couldn't believe what a smoke show she is. Wow.
0: Well, good for her, but she's apparently distracting him, I guess. I don't know what's going on. He's too busy with her.
4: Yeah, problem. Yeah. You know, definitely. Then, you know, I want to tell, I know there's some gamblers out here, some rookie gamblers out here. You know, I had the Broncos last night, tonight, whatever it was.
0: So did I. I had the Broncos, too, so I won that bet, yeah.
4: Right. Oh, you did? I thought you were a diehard fan, Rams fan.
0: I am a Rams fan, but when it comes to gambling, I bet on whoever should.

0: win the bet. I don't care about that.
1: Oh, you're a smart guy, man. You're a smart guy.
0: Yeah.
1: You know, but I want to tell you that it's called, I was watching these lines, right? And before I placed that bet, I think it opened up at like 2.5, plus 2.5. And before that game started, the game almost started. It went down to 1. So I called up my friend and go, look at this, some funny line movement, Dad. The whole country was taking the Rams. And it goes, you know, other way, reverse line movement. I jumped on the Broncos. You know, I was going crazy in the first half because the Rams were killing the first half. It was all Rams. As you know, what happened that second half. It was unbelievable, that second half of that game. Unreal.
0: It was crazy. Yeah. And, as you know, if you can find out where the public is betting, you're better off betting against the public. You'll win more times than not. So you're not going to win all the time, but you'll win most of the time. So. If you can figure out where the public is, it's just odd how that always seems to happen, Danny, where the public doesn't get it right. It's very odd when they're lopsided money on these games. It's crazy.
1: Oh, it's amazing. Yeah, it's amazing to me. And especially amazing to me that these lines makers have a lot of these games. I mean, we're talking anything. The fights, UFC. I mean, all these are right down to the final, especially pros, are right down to the final second. You know, that Ravens game was crazy.
0: Yeah. How did the Cowboys not score a touchdown? What are you doing, Dak?
1: Like, oh, that was ridiculous. Choked that out. They gave him that call at the end too. That was unbelievable. So it was a great week, man. A great Sunday. I won out. I told you how the Pigs are bad. The Pats ain't gonna win 7 games this year. And Drake May's bad, Ben. I know he's only, a couple years in, and he's still, fairly young. But
0: he looks like he's got the yips. There's something going on with him. And, your cousin Tommy DeVito came in there. So your guy got some playing time and garbage time there for the Patriots in the fourth quarter.
1: Oh, I didn't even see that. I gave up on that game because I knew I had
0: He came in, and he came it was like 8 minutes or something like that. He came into the game. All right, I got to go. But we love you, Danny. Right. Call more often, buddy. The great Danny DeVito from Boston checking in. It is the Ben Maller show. Patriots lose by 29 points to Jacksonville. 29-point loss to the Jacksonville Jaguars, a team that had a big lead in Denver last week and gagged it away, the Jags, and they come back here and, different week. All right, we'll push back the NFL quarterback attacked by the GOAT. We'll do that later. We have Mallerly third degree. Here's the Insta trivia. Eagles running back Saquon Barkley has had at least 100 scrimmage yards in 5 straight Monday night football games. Blank owns the longest streak since 1970 with 10 consecutive Monday night football games of at least 100-plus scrimmage yards. Again, Saquon Barkley, Eagles play on Monday night against Chicago. He's had at least 100 scrimmage yards, 5 straight Monday night games. Blank owns the longest streak since 1970 with 10 consecutive Monday night football games of 100-plus scrimmage yards. That's the Insta trivia. The answer, next.
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0: 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Time now for the payoff on the Insta Trivia. Eagles running back Saquon Barkley has had at least 100 scrimmage yards in five straight Monday Night Football games. Blank owns the longest streak since 1970 with 10 consecutive Monday Night Football games with 100 or more scrimmage yards. That is the question. What is the answer? Femi says Justin Cooper's prison fans.
1: Nope.
0: Saw that. It went viral over the weekend. Alf the Alien Alpiner going with Robbie Claus and Hippie Claus.
1: Nope.
0: As his answer. Al Bundy from Nick. Warwick Dunn from Eek in Roseville, Minnesota. Hillary Duff, who's 39 today, from Late Night Drug Tester. Craig Ironhead Hayward, rest in peace, from Mediocre Kabuki. Mel Proctor from Mallor Prop Guy. There you go.
1: Nope.
0: Emmett Smith from Rob and the 321. Charlie Bronson from Donkey Sausage. Do you have an answer? It's not Emmett Smith, guessed by JT the Wingman. No, you don't have an answer. The correct answer would be none other than Amon Green, Packers legend Amon Green. Here we go. Here we go.
2: It's Mallor.
0: How about that?
2: To the third degree. Are you ready? This is when Big Ben gets grilled.
0: This will not be a boondoggle Koobaloo.
3: Ben, Steph Curry signed a two-year extension with the Warriors and left nearly $20 million on the table. People think it's so that they can sign a big star like a Giannis or a Karl Anthony Towns. Do you think the Warriors are actually going to do that?
0: No, and I've learned from watching professional basketball, it doesn't matter the contract. If Steph Curry wakes up today and says, I don't want to play for the Warriors anymore, he'll be traded to the Charlotte Hornets or whatever, so it doesn't matter. And it's great to say you're going to bring somebody in, but they have to want to play for the team, and that team is not going the right direction. Next!
3: Ben, Texas Longhorns defensive end Colin Simmons got five sacks against Tennessee over the weekend.
0: Yes, and he's got a big you-know-what.
3: After his fifth one, he celebrated by pretending to urinate on the field.
0: Yeah.
3: Sark blamed,
0: I saw this.
3: He blamed society for this.
0: Society.
3: Do you think it's society's fault?
0: No, I do not believe it's society's fault because how many other players have pulled out their fake giant you-know-what? don't recall that being a regular occurrence. So I'm going to go no. I'm going to go that's a he problem, not a societal problem. And I do like the fact he did it. And I think the president was at that game, too, I believe. Anyway, probably wasn't watching the game. Next, quickly.
3: Ben, the Angels have finally got 100 losses.
0: Congratulations.
3: Last franchise to do it.
0: Yeah.
3: I'm back on the Angels, you know, bandwagon now.
0: Sure.
3: How long do you think I'm going to need to wait before I start enjoying Angels baseball again?
0: Well, there'll be no season in 2027, so it's going to be a while, Coop. There you go. I pass. All right.
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17: The Broncos came back to beat the Rams in the Sunday night NFL game 30-26 despite trailing at halftime 16-0. Denver scored a touchdown with under 1 minute left, and then the defense got an interception in the end zone on the final play. A thriller in Rio for Baltimore to beat Dallas 34-31 on a 56-yard field goal on the final play. Dallas had just settled for a short field goal to tie it with 7 seconds to go. San Francisco is 3-0 after beating Arizona. Minnesota is 3-0 after winning at Tampa Bay, and the Raiders are 3-0 after a comeback win at New Orleans 35-27. Buffalo is 3-0 after a comeback win against the Chargers 24-16. Bills did have 5 turnovers and still won. Washington surprised Seattle 33-31. Kansas City and Pittsburgh with wins as well. The Seattle Mariners fired manager Dan Wilson. Phillies and Houston each won to make the playoffs. I'm Steve DeSager.
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0: The Thriller in Brasilia. Well, come in the beginning of another hour of the Ben Maller Show. We are in the air everywhere as we paint the black. And we are absolute bug squishers is what we are. We squash them. We squash them. We do. Coast to coast, border to border, and beyond on the vast and zippily powerful microphones of FSR emanating live from the shots as you have come within earshot right here. You're listening. We thank you for that. Guaranteed human from the world famous Fox Sports Radio studios where Milkman Mike in Colorado and the number one burner account along with Matt DeBears fan all agree that this hour made possible in part by our friends at Express Employment Professionals. 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So our lead story this hour from Brazil. There's some question about the quality of the field. It looked terrible and meant we don't want our professional athletes to be hurt. Many people having a hissy fit on social media. Oh, my God. They're playing on a field that is not up to NFL standards. And I flash back to my childhood when they played on baseball. They were multi-use stadiums when I was a kid, and they had dirt infields for baseball games. Like, it was like a regular occurrence. Half the field would be covered in the infield. And they played, and they, believe it or not, they survived. And there used to be this thing called AstroTurf, which was just like a thin layer of carpet, and then it was on top of concrete. So they were essentially playing on concrete, and the players survived. And so they played a game in Brazil, and the players survived. And it was a memorable game. The Cowboys looked like they were going to do the impossible, the unbelievable, the unimaginable, until they didn't. They ended up losing 34-31 to Baltimore in Rio, despite 415 yards and 27 first downs. They had a lot of offense, not enough. So Dallas, they had tied the game. They had it right at the doorstep to score a touchdown to take the lead, but instead they had to settle for a field goal. So they had tied the game 7 seconds to go after Brandon Aubrey kicked a field goal. And you figure, well, the game's going to go to overtime. 7 seconds, you know, just get the ball, down it, boom, go to overtime. It'll be decided by whoever outscores the opponent in overtime. No. Lamar Jackson hitting Zay Flowers for a 27-yard pass play. And that set up Tyler Loop-de-Loop hitting a 56-yard walk-off field goal. Good afternoon, good evening, and good night. Turn out the lights, the party's over. Yeah, it certainly is for the Cowboys. Now, Brian Schottenheimer getting roasted. He took a lot of heat for clock management at the end of the game. Also, the squib kick, or not using the squib kick, to try to burn time off. They kicked it through the end of the end zone there. It ended up being a touchback, so the Ravens on the kickoff, they didn't burn any time, and as a result of not burning any time, they had one play. Baltimore had one play, and they took advantage of that. Now, Dak Prescott, he said, wait a minute, I'm going to blame the offense. Post-game, Dak blamed the offense there for failing to put the game away and scoring that touchdown. He said, frustrated as hell, embarrassed. He went on and ranted and all that. All right, here's a Dak, a little taste, just to prove I'm not lying. Here's Dak Prescott post-game in Rio, and here he is commenting on his Cowboys' latest choke job.
2: Yeah, frustrated. Frustrated as hell. Embarrassed.
0: Embarrassed.
2: We know call ourselves best offense, you know, Gotti, and we get down in the 1 yard line and don't put it in. Yeah, it just sucks. Not a lot of words or full explanation of it. Defense shouldn't even have been in that position. You know, those guys are over there, you know, saying it's on us. Absolutely not. We've got to put the game away, period.
0: All right. He said this one hurts, the whole thing. So that is a good jumping off point. Let us discuss the question. Who deserves more blame? You make the call. Who deserves more blame here on the Cowboys' loss? Is it Coach Brian Schottenheimer or quarterback Dak Prescott, and why? So I've got concierge, public access, and tugboat. And we will combine all of these things together, and we are going to go talk to a tree is what we're going to do. So to lead off, though, we actually agree with Dakota Prescott on this one. Now, I know he was trying to be the leader, and he probably doesn't believe what he's saying. However, we believe the words of Dak Prescott. For once, I can't remember the last time we agreed with Dak Prescott, but we agree. He does wear the shame bell, and as he said, the self-titled Gotti of offense of the Cowboys. Greatest offense, the Gotti offense. And so Dak doesn't get diplomatic immunity. He does not get diplomatic immunity, so let's stop obsessing over the final kickoff and all that. Dallas had countless opportunities to render that last snap completely irrelevant. They were right there. Prescott makes $60 million a year. And I'm pretty sure that Jerry Jones is not paying Dak Prescott that kind of money to be the concierge at the field goal hotel. But yet, at the end there, the Cowboys in position, the Gotti offense to win the game. And they didn't. Dallas left touchdowns on the table. And it's like those forgotten touchdowns. It's like people leaving their leftovers over at Chili's. You got to take your leftovers. They boxed them up for you. Why are you leaving them on the table? And sure, Brian Schottenheimer, I'm not sitting here saying he didn't screw up the game and all that. But you understand, Brian Schottenheimer's there because Jerry Jones wants a coach who's not a big-name coach. He doesn't want a coach that'll take the spotlight away from Jerry. And so Brian Schottenheimer is the perfect coach. He's just a guy. He's a journeyman NFL coach. But he's got good pedigree because his daddy used to be an NFL coach. Nobody thinks he knows what he's doing. Schottenheimer's a head coach. And so he's just kind of out there futzing around or whatever. And so, you know, what do you expect? Do you think he's a great tactician, Brian Schottenheimer? Hell no. He works for a relatively modest salary and doesn't get in the way of Jerry Jones. And so for their business, the Cowboys business, Brian Schottenheimer is the perfect guy. Dak is paid to make the mistakes of the head coach irrelevant, not to explain them away afterwards. So Baltimore's game winner, that was a lightning strike by the Ravens. But Dallas settling for 3 points. And I think they had first to go. There was a questionable call that set them up. I think it was first to goal, first and goal to go at the 2 yard line for the Cowboys, and they couldn't get it in. And so that was self inflicted. Dak had a terrible throw to the upper right hand side there. He chucked the ball, not a catchable pass. It was a mess. So score a touchdown. Yeah, you could squib kick, but the squib kick doesn't matter if you score a touchdown, more likely than not, because the Ravens would have had to get a touchdown in 7 seconds or maybe even a little more, depending on the time. You could have had a little more on the clock if you'd scored earlier in that possession. Now, meanwhile, to Tampa we go. We've got a bad Baker in the house, Baker Mayfield, snap, crackle, pop. He dislocated his thumb on his throwing hand, Tampa Bay and Minnesota. And this game goes to the Minnesota Vikings. They win by a touchdown. Now, the x-rays showed no fracture. There's an MRI scheduled for later on here when the sun comes up on this Monday to determine exactly the extent of the damage. There are some reports overnight saying that they believe they got good news in Tampa, whatever the hell that means. Mayfield was injured when his hand struck a Viking linebacker's arm on a desperation fourth down pass play late in the fourth quarter. So Tampa Bay off to the 0-3 start. The first time since way back in 2014. It's a little child back then in 2014. And the Buccaneers have now lost 10 of their last 12. That does not seem to be going well for Tampa Bay. Baker Mayfield, 17 of 34, 217 yards, and an interception and six sacks. We like Todd Bowles. He's a much better soundbite than he is a head coach. We enjoy his work, Todd Bowles, and he's on the hot seat. Things are not going well for the Buccaneers coach. People questioning his decision to go for it on fourth down and all that. Well, anyway, here is Todd Bowles. Well, listen in as he gives the State of the Union address on the Bucs. Take a listen.
3: Funny thing, we're 0-3 and we're a game out of first place. So we have to get our stuff together. We got to reach down and do more to a coach, to a person, to a player. We got to do more and figure out what we can do more and how can we be better.
0: I fell in love with Todd Bowles years ago when the race baiting media tried to get him to fall. They asked him a leading question about being a black head coach, and he just said, I'm a head coach. And that pissed off those media people so much. That's the day I became a Todd Bowles fan. He's always been a good soundbite. He just doesn't play the games. And a lot of the media want the coaches to play the games, and Todd Bowles doesn't play the games. And I love that. Anyway, let's get to the meat of the matter here. So quarterback Baker Mayfield, the Bucs quarterback Baker Mayfield, after three games, got the contract. So is this a blockbuster quarterback or box office bomb at this point? So the answer is bombity, bombity, bombity, bombity, kaboom! Tampa Bay paid $165 million, I think it was. $165 million. Because you people pressured the Buccaneers, right? The internet, social media, not real. Dumb people believe social media. There was a social media grassroots movement. You got to pay Baker. You got to pay Baker. You got to pay Baker. They paid Baker. How's that working out? Should have waited. Could have waited. Didn't do it. Didn't do it. So redemption story. And so they paid for the redemption, and somehow, some way, they clumsily ordered the director's cut on the redemption story. And so they got the Carolina Panther Baker. They got the end of Cleveland Baker is what they got. The bake show, and now it's the bake sale at this particular point. Things not going well there. Everything's marked down. The Buccaneers, I believe, have not one, not two, not three, but four offensive touchdowns through three games with Baker Mayfield. Now, I didn't play in the NFL. I don't think that's good. Oh, you're being mean, Maller! I know. I think they're trying a lot. We should give them juice boxes because they've scored four touchdowns in three games. Why not? That is not an offense, by the way. If you scored four touchdowns in three games, that is a public access television pledge drive is what that is. Please call right now. We'll give you this snow globe. If you donate $25, we'll give you a nice snow globe. Why not? What the hell? So now Baker is playing like the guy that got chased out of Cleveland. And he's transforming back into a complete suckbag quarterback. And oh, by the way, he's also hurt now. That seems like it's going well. Yeah, why not? Well, Buccaneers, they overpaid. And there you go. So now Mayfield not exactly getting it done. The Bucs sitting at 0-3. And Tampa's like, wait a minute. Now, as Todd Bowles pointed out, location, location, location. The Bucs are in the right division there. Todd Bowles is getting roasted, by the way. This is how pathetic this world is. He's getting roasted for going for it on 4th and 13 from his own 39-yard line late in that game. Now, I will defend Todd Bowles on that coaching decision. What exactly was he supposed to do? Did you expect Todd Bowles to just punt the game away and give up at that point, down by a touchdown, I believe was the score at that point? And so he doesn't do it. He goes for it, tries to win the game. And we defend Todd Bowles on that coaching decision because if he punts, he's a coward. You got to go for it. And he went for it, and Baker Mayfield happened to get hurt on that particular play. He hurt his thumb. He has an owie on his thumb. And suddenly Todd Bowles, according to some on social media, is like Dr. Kevorkian with a headset. Like, really? Okay, you can't coach scared. You can't be, I can't run that. I can't run a play here because maybe my quarterback will get hurt. Tell me you're a loser without telling me you're a loser, and you'll be a loser your whole life. You'll be a loser your whole life. So now that means if Baker Mayfield cannot play this upcoming week, that means that former Kansas quarterback, rookie, Jalen Daniels will likely start against the Green Bay football team. I'm old enough to remember when the Buccaneers and the Packers were rivals because they were division rival. That sounds painful. All right. Meanwhile, the last thing to the Minnesota side of things here, the Minnesota side of things, the Vikings improved to 3-0 to begin the day there. Begin the season 3-0 for the Minnesota football team. They get a win over Tampa Bay, but the offense, capital S struggle. Minnesota having more punts than first downs until late in that game. The story for the Minnesota football team was Kyler Murray, the Garden Gnome, made his first full appearance. Remember, he played in the first game for Minnesota, and then he had an injury, got knocked out early, and missed the last game, so he was back. Kyler Murray, first full game as Minnesota's starting quarterback. And how did he do? He attempted 29 little passes, because every pass is little with Kyler. Converted 15 of the 29 for 168 yards, one touchdown, and one interception. Now, making matters worse, the star wide receiver, Justin Jefferson, he sprained his ankle on the opening drive. He was ruled out. The story here, though, is about the quarterback, so let's not pretend it's about something else on the Minnesota side of things. Question, true or false question? True or false question? We are seeing what we're seeing with the Vikings here. What we're seeing with the Vikings, is it the exact same inconsistent Kyler Murray who frustrated Arizona? Is that true or false? We are seeing with the Vikings the exact same inconsistent Kyler Murray that we saw in Arizona. Is that true or false? So we use the Maller lie detector and no lies detected. Now, sure, the Vikings are unbeaten. And congratulations, 3-0, which is wonderful. Mazel tov. Right? But this Meshuggah, Kyler Murray, his performance is not wonderful. It's the opposite of wonderful. It's the opposite of wonderful. Now, people don't need to pretend. We can stop pretending that Kyler Murray is suddenly just great because he swapped laundry and he's wearing different colored laundry and all that. It's like, what did Kyler Murray do on Sunday against Tampa that Carson Wentz couldn't have done? Is there anything? Because I was flipping around in the late television window, but I don't recall anything. I don't recall anything that Kyler Murray did where I said, well, Carson Wentz couldn't do that. No. In fact, that stat line, if I did the Cola Challenge and I said, all right, who had this stat line? Is it Kyler Murray or is it Carson Wentz? I bet you most people would say, well, that's clearly Carson Wentz. So Minnesota did not acquire the franchise quarterback they inherited. They inherited Arizona's quarterback problem. And they bought it, and they're buying it and all that stuff. They're getting the Valley of the Sun experience in the land of 10,000 lakes. They've moved away from the desert scenery. So they've gone away from the desert scenery and all that. It's kind of like inheriting a little rusted out tugboat, and then for some reason it costs more, the tugboat, to dock than it's actually worth. So you're like, well, I don't want a tugboat. Why did I inherit a tugboat? Well, your grandpa had it and then he died. And so he wrote it in his will. He wanted you to have the tugboat, but I know it. I don't have the money to pay for the docking fees and all that stuff. So you're seeing exactly, and Minnesota, you're seeing, here's my guys in the Twin Cities. You're seeing exactly why the Cardinals swallowed $54 million in a dead cap hit to get rid of Kyler Murray. Yeah, that's what you get. Alligator Arms Murray logged 18 negative plays for the Vikings, and they still won the game. 18 negative plays. Minnesota had 15 third down plays. They converted two of them. That's 13%, which I'm told is not good. Even his passing yards were completely misleading. There was a 41-yard pass play to Jordan Addison that made up nearly 25% of the passing yards for the little fella, Alligator Arms Murray, and the only score. Now, the Vikings' defense is championship level. The Vikings' special teams, they're also doing some heavy lifting here. And late in the season, Minnesota, at some point, they're going to need a quarterback to bail them out. And are they going to be able to get it? I wouldn't put my money on Kyler Murray. They already got one bailout in that Green Bay game, but that was more about Green Bay than anything else. So good luck on that, because it's more likely than not they're going to be giving out a bailout to somebody else with Kyler Murray than benefiting from a bailout. We'll take your calls, 877-99 on Fox. If you want to get in, there is a line open for the first time in a while, so get in there and yappity-yap and say hello if you would like. And again, that's at Ben Maller on X, 877-996-6369 if you'd like to check it out right about now. You can do it on the phones. All right, time now for the Maller Riddle of the Day. And here is the Maller Riddle of the Day. Gisele Bündchen reportedly ended her 13-year marriage to Tom Brady with just three words. According to a new book, she looked at blank, and that was it. All right, again, Gisele Bündchen reportedly ended her 13-year marriage to Tom Brady with just three words. According to a new book, she looked at blank, and then that was it. That was the end of their marriage. That is the Maller Riddle of the Day. The answer. We'll get to it, and we will do it next. However, it is the A block, and what hour is it? Let's see if we can find out right now. Let's count what hour.
4: Number three.
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0: Adam Aller Show on Fox Sports Radio as we continue on the overnight. Check out that fifth hour podcast every Friday, Saturday, and Sunday. Have you subscribed yet? You haven't subscribed? Bad job by you. Come on now. What's wrong with you? New episodes. It's a labor of love, unless it's not. Every weekend, check it out. Meantime, if you want to be part of this live radio show, 877-99 on Fox. That's 877-996-6369. Also on X, at Ben Maller. That's at Ben Maller. You can also be part of the program on the X machine with our friend Mark right over there. He's a big White Sox fan. He's in tonight hitting all the buttons. And how do you find him? He's Mark with a C, Mark Ramsey. 64950, that is his account. Koopaloop is here. He's very happy as the 12th man stepped up, not being official, helping the Broncos out. And you say hello to Coop at A Bronco Fan. That's A Bronco Fan. Your comments can and will be used against you in the court of sports radio. The Baltimore Freeloader account writes in, says, 7 seconds of choke for the Cowboys. And SOP, the Ravens are now Brazil's team and America's team, although, spoiler alert, there is no free food in Brazil or good food. You couldn't find a crab cake anywhere, but plenty of Lamar jerseys. By the way, someone put you on in Baltimore. That's right, we are on in Baltimore now, and our new home on the radio in Baltimore. And I don't think we've gotten a call yet from our new affiliate. It's a bad job by our new home in Baltimore. Come on now. We're on there. You have to welcome us. You have to give us the proper Chamber of Commerce welcome and what we need to know about the day-to-day activity in Baltimore. And why have we not gotten that information, that intel? It's a bad job by you. So there's still time. You can give us the proper welcome. I expect to be have the red carpet rolled out. We are on Fox Sports 1370 AM in Baltimore. And we thank the market manager there, Andy Grimshaw, who puts us on and having a great old time here, an amazing time. But we need to have the proper welcome. Got to pay off the riddle of the day. Here's the Maller riddle of the day. A blatant attempt to get you to listen a little bit longer. Giselle Bundchen reportedly ended her 13-year marriage to Tom Brady with just three words. According to a new book, she looked at blank, and that was it. All right. Michael in Tulsa says, OU fans wearing Baker Mayfield boxer shorts is the answer. And OG Art Puffin says, she told Tom, you're not Joaquim after watching a UFC match. Oh, is that the guy she cheated on with, the jiu-jitsu guy? Is that his name? According to the internet. I hate you, according to Femi. What else do we have? We're not Maller-aligned, according to Maller prop guy. Who else do we have? Page down. Robbie, the Mariner fan, says jumbo blank missile. Is what he said there. Straight cash, homie, from Keith Ocho Texto. Retire old fart from Eek. Eek in Roseville, Minnesota. Trust the process from late night drug tester. Ferg Dog's Twitter, guessed by Asher. Eileen in San Francisco used the same line Robbie used. I don't know that we can use that. I am in the safe harbor, so maybe we can. My goal is just to not get a phone call from management. I just want to enjoy my day. I don't want to get a call from management. So when in doubt, leave it out. JT the Wingman says receding hairline is the answer. What else do we have? Page down. Timmy from Busco, Indiana says she looked at his crusty toenails. All right. Kev Atomic says she looked at Tom's Pinterest account and said that's it. Boy, that Timmy in Busco, that's a nice looking foot there. What else do we have? Bo Nix, guessed by Analog Al. She looked at his IQ from Bill, tiny deflated balls from Ricardo. That's pretty funny. Where's the beef from the Pizza Papa?
1: Right.
0: All right. The correct answer, again, the riddle of the day. Giselle Bundchen reportedly ended her 13-year marriage to Tom Brady.

0: in the garden. Oh, my God. Alligator Arms Murray in my freaking garden.
1: Nice. Nice. You got Kyler Murray, little garden gnome there. Celebrate Kyler. Perfect.
0: Yeah. I got it from one of my loving daughters, the little Viking gnome. Yeah.
1: Well, what more do you need?
0: I have an important question for you, Ben.
1: Okay, here we go.
0: This is really important.
1: It's very important.
0: We're here in North Dakota, you know.
1: Yeah.
0: You know that team in Fargo? You probably didn't ever think you'd be talking about him. But the Bison are in the Mountain West now.
1: Yeah. Okay.
0: And I want to make a bet with you. Come on.
1: All right. We'll make a bet. What are we making here? What's the bet?
0: I win the bet. You have to come up with the most amazing fun fact ever about North Dakota.
1: Okay. All right. Fair enough.
0: I think they can win the Mountain West and win a bowl game. What do you think?
1: So are we betting they're going to win a bowl game or win the Mountain? How about I say they will not win the Mountain West. You say they will win the Mountain West. That'll be the bet?
0: But what do I have to pay you if I lose?
1: $10,000.
0: How about you come to Fargo?
1: Well, believe it or not, I have not decided whether I'm going to go or not, but I have been invited by a relative to the Dakotas next year. I don't know some.
0: Do you know where?
1: I don't. I got an invite. One of my relatives is having a big anniversary thing, and they wanted to. I forget where. So I might end up in your area, and if I do, I'll let you know. You can come hang out. How about that?
0: That would be amazing.
1: All right, so any of the Dakotas, even North or South Dakota, one of the
0: two. Well, I live in Northeast. I live 2 hours north of Fargo.
1: Oh, okay. So you're up north. I got you.
0: So way up by Canada.
1: Oh, really? Right there. Look at that.
0: Yeah.
1: Isn't there a state right there? Yeah, I got you. I understand. Now you're actually going to show up because I remember we used to have this guy, Jerome, in Charleston that used to call the show, and we did an event in Charleston. It was about a mile from Jerome's house, and he said it was too far away. And he couldn't show up.
0: I wanted to come to Minneapolis. You were in Minneapolis a couple years ago. I actually did live by Minneapolis for 30 years.
1: Oh, well, yeah. We had a great I'd love to go back to Minnesota. Yeah. We had a great time there. It was fun. We had a huge turnout.
0: But then I moved back. And for the second time I got taken to the cleaners, I had to move back home and buy my grandma's house.
1: Oh, okay.
0: Because I couldn't afford to live anywhere by myself.
1: Life lessons, Screaming Steven. Things happen in life.
0: No, yeah. I'm looking for my future third ex-wife.
1: All right. We could play the dating game. Now, I'm supposed to play the dating game with Stevie Meatballs. We could have like a Mather dating game. But that's usually something we do after football season. That's called filler programming, not during football season. Right. We don't need that during football season. All right, listen. Number one, I love you, Screaming Steven. You're amazing. Okay.
0: You guys are great. It's so entertaining listening to you people.
1: Thank you.
0: It's just wonderful.
1: All right. Well, who knows? Maybe next year.
0: iHeartRadio. Yeah, Fargo, North Dakota.
1: We'll do Fargo. We'll go to the big city of Fargo.
0: Maybe your relatives from Bismarck or something. I don't know. You don't know, are you?
1: Well, it was very odd. We got an invitation. They're a couple of older people, and they sent us an invitation in the mail, like old people do. And my wife kind of said in passing, "Hey, we got invited to this thing, and it's in the Dakotas next year." I said, "Oh, really?" I said, "Okay, I'll let you know." All right, I gotta go.
0: Right. Hey, peace on earth. Poop, everybody. iHeartRadio, the best.
1: There you go. There he is, our man, Screaming Steven.
2: Ben, you had the Who Am I gamer, was it the Mallard Riddle? One of those many games that we do.
1: Tom Brady. Brady, yeah. Yes, the astrology thing. Yes.
2: Speaking of Tom Brady,
1: yeah,
2: can we admit that he has become pretty entertaining as a broadcaster?
1: I
2: feel like he's reached the I can do whatever I want stage, and he's just blurting out stuff. You've got can we not even say the blank missile? We can't say that, right?
1: What Brady says, I don't think we're allowed to say, because he said the S word on Fox.
3: Please don't say it.
1: Well, all these people, Robbie the Mariner, even Eileen in San Francisco was saying that.
2: Well, yeah, we definitely can't say the S word. He did that one,
1: the
2: blank missile.
1: Well, you could say it was a real pisser. You can say that, right? That's allowed.
2: And then now we've got him just talking about Justin Herbert throwing up a meatball sub.
1: Yeah, that was the shot. I was teased that earlier. I didn't pay that off. He took a shot at Justin Herbert for his throw there.
2: I love it.

0: No, I like that. Well, I like it because most of the, we don't get that from most of these guys. Chris Collinsworth is so worried about making sure he didn't miss a spot licking the quarterback that he's
1: become the absolute worst.
0: Oh, it's bad.
1: I almost had to mute the game.
0: It's pretty bad, right? The other thing that always annoys me on these games, and I know it's a me problem, but once you learn this, you cannot stop listening to this when you're watching a broadcast. These guys, whoever's losing, they talk up because they want you to keep watching. It's like 1975 broadcasting. Like the Broncos were down at halftime. So they were like, oh, here's how the Broncos are going to come back and all this. And then the Rams fell behind. So then it's all the Rams are going to, here's how the Rams can come. And it's like, once you hear that, you're like, oh my God, just, you know, come on, give me a break. All right. Anyway, it is the Ben Maller Show. We are moments away from, by the way, Alf says, my favorite city in the Dakotas is Pierre, South Dakota. Wonder why. Don't ask, he says. All right, we will have the, and this is exciting here, a fan favorite, the Insta Advice Line. Unscreened Radio. Who needs our advice here? We'll find out. We'll get to that. We'll do it next.
2: Here we go. 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
3: 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George has got the ball. 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

0: 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Thank you, thank you, thank you, thank you. Appreciate it.
1: Hey, you sports figure guy or girl.
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1: Here's some instant advice.
3: Hold that thought. 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
1: And if you don't like it, you.
0: And away we go. It's the INSA Advice Line, unscreened radio. The safety net is off. Who needs the advice, the wisdom, the knowledge of the Maller Militia? Well, this week's rather obvious. If you saw the Sunday night game, an egregious felony call that gave the game to the Broncos. Bo Nix threw a game-ending interception, and the referee said, you know what? That's pass interference. Except it wasn't pass interference. A terrible call as the Ram defensive back Josh Wallace was engaged with Pat Bryant, who looked like LeBron James, the way that he put on a thespian-like performance there. And the referees, it's like the NBA. They bought the tank, or they bought the acting job, and they fell for it. So your advice to the NFL officials to not hand a game to the Denver Broncos again with a ridiculous pass interference call. You're live on the air when you hear my voice. 877-99 on Fox. Let's go to line one. You're on the Insta advice line for the NFL referees. Hello, line one.
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0: Line two, you're on the air. It's the Insta advice line, unscreened radio for the referees, line two.
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0: That's right. Ferg dog, clearly. That's why you're still single. Yes, line three, you're on the air, line three. Hello.
6: Yeah, morning time. If money talks, my wallet is whispering.
0: I'm right there with you, brother. Right, that's Rick in Maryland, my man Rick in Maryland. 877-99 on Fox. We're giving advice to the officials in the NFL after they gave the game to the Broncos last night. Line three, you're on the air, line three. Oh, that sounds like Hollering James. Fast asleep. Let's go to you. You're next, caller. Advice to the referees, caller. You're on the air. Hello.
7: Any advertising for Benny versus the Penny yet?
0: No, you want to advertise? You want to be my title sponsor?
7: I got to save up for Bears.
0: Okay, thank you for that. Yeah, let me know on that. Caller, you're on the air. It's the instant advice line for the NFL officials. They handed a game to Denver. You're not there. Screw you. You're next. Hello, caller. You're on the air. Hello.
8: You know Denver don't like Los Angeles. Still a gang.
0: All right, there he is. The Steelers are back. Sean the Hood guy. What happened to the Bengals? Hello, caller, you're on the air. Line three. Hello, line three.
9: Keep Eddie's name out your mother.
0: Okay, thank you. Yes. All right. Caller, you're on the air. Hello, caller. All right, thank you for that. You are next. It's the Insta advice line for the referees. Caller, hello. Line six. Hello, line six.
10: And the Oscar goes to...
0: Yeah.
10: Oh, yeah, the receiver for the Broncos.
0: That was pretty bad. Supermarket Steve, it was. Line number one. Hello, line one. You're on the air, line one.
11: Yeah, the Cowboys lost. Lorena's not there. Morning time.
0: I noticed. You think that's related, that Lorena's not here? There's no chance she watched a second of that game, by the way. No chance. Line two. You're on the air, line two. Hello.
12: Jason Giambi, Slumbuster Fatty.
0: All right, there you go. That's what they need, a fatty. All right. Line three, you're on the air, line three. Hello.
13: Two hands, $20.
0: All right, thank you for that. We'll do one more. If it's good, I'll take credit. If not, I'll blame the Koopa Loop. 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
14: Line six.
0: Line number six, you're on the air, line six. Hello.
15: Yes, anything for Koop.
0: Anything for Koop.
14: Angry Bill?
0: There you go. No, that wasn't Angry Bill. We are. Yeah, they're looking out for you, though, Coop. Anything for...
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22: 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You?
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2: The Denver Broncos came back to beat the Rams Sunday night 30-26 on a touchdown with under a minute to go. Matthew Stafford in defeat, 390 yards passing, two touchdowns, but two late interceptions. In Rio, Baltimore beat Dallas on a 56-yard field goal on the final play, 34-31. San Francisco over Arizona, 36-30, four touchdown passes for Brock Purdy. Minnesota was a 23-16 winner at Tampa Bay, a total of 17 punts and 17 penalties in that game. And the Raiders came back to win at New Orleans, 35-27. Kyle Larson took the NASCAR race at Kansas. U.S. golfers came back to beat the Internationals at the President's Cup. And baseball's regular season ended with a Phillies win, 7-3 over Tampa Bay. The Phils have the first wild card game on Tuesday at Atlanta, best of three series. Houston won its finale, 9-0 at the A's to take the AL West title. I'm Steve DeSager.
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0: It is only week three of the NFL season and already Mayday, Mayday, Mayday. Welcome in. The beginning of another hour of the Ben Maller Show. 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Enjoying happy days as we follow the bro code, unless we don't. 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I believe it was Dominican Mike, Supermarket Steve, and Moving Man Matt. They all got together. 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The crown is yours. So our lead this hour is from the Sunshine State. We will tell you, if you weren't up late, you're getting up early trying to get the jump on traffic. I get it. A lot of you get up the crack of you know what to be part of the day-to-day and avoid traffic. So the Sunday night game ended in a kerfluffle. It was a quagmire as the Rams had intercepted the Broncos to close out a win. Except the referees made a phantom pass interference call. It was NBA level thespian acting and flopping, and the referees allowed the Bronco receiver to flop, and instead of an interception ending the game for the Rams, it turned out to be the Broncos kept the ball. There was another controversial call, so Denver ends up winning, coming back against the Rams last night. But our lead this hour is from Florida, where the once proud New England football team got mollywopped by Jacksonville, 35-6 Turn out the lights. The party's over. Yes. Bye-bye. Mike Vrabel was so upset he was looking for an NFL insider to make him feel better. He admitted after the game, he said, quote, my concern level is very high, Vrabel said. If you didn't see this, perhaps not. Patriots fell to 1-2 in a non-competitive performance with yet again substandard quarterback play for the New England team, the culprit. So if you didn't see this game, chances are you did not. Drake May, or as we call him, Drek May, and he served up some fresh brown dreck right there. Turnover machine. He threw two interceptions, lost a fumble, took three sacks and a partridge in a pear tree. As the three giveaways directly produced 14 points for the Jacksonville football team. Would have been more, except there was a missed field goal, long missed field goal. So May now has seven turnovers through three games. He called his performance unacceptable. Do we have Drake May? All right, here's Drake May just to prove I'm not lying. Here is Drake May.
1: I think the ball starts rolling like that. We can't get out our own way, and can't get out of my own way personally. So we gotta, I gotta look myself in the mirror and look and take this as a turning point. It's week three. At the same time, we gotta have some fuel and realize that what we're doing out there offensively is. It's unacceptable. Been unacceptable for 3 weeks. So I gotta start with myself, and then lead these guys, and we gotta get back after it.
0: It seems like he's just saying that because he's supposed to say it, doesn't it? Like he's like, well, let me go through all my quarterback cliches, and so the Patriots have played three games out of 17. So that is about 20% of the schedule, if my math is correct. I'm using Maller math, I believe. A little less than 20%. And here we are. So that's a good jumping off point. Let us discuss the question. What is your level of concern for Patriots quarterback Drake May? Is this a paper cut, a flesh wound, or a football amputation? So I've got Candyman, County Fair, and we also have Morton Salt. And we will combine all of these things together, and we are going to have a giant spread of the Baba Ganoush, the Gaba Ghoul. We're going to have a peanut butter and jelly sandwich, and then we're going to have the jambalaya for Benjamin. So we get all that big menu here. It's going to be massive, massive, massive. So to answer the question, and that I think is a legitimate question here, is what is your level of concern for Patriots quarterback Drake May? Again, paper cut, flesh wound, football amputation. So after a minutes-long deliberation of the available information and realizing that this does not just start this year, it actually is a continuation of playoff Drake May. He did not finish last season playing at a championship level. Oh, what are you talking about, Maller? The Pats were in the Super Bowl. Yeah, okay. Put your pom-poms down, dude. Okay, they were there in spite of Drake May. Not because of Drake May, in spite of Drake May. So my position on this is the Patriots right now are already looking for a surgeon who will accept the insurance from the Patriots. They're like, this is bad. This is an amputation situation here. New England spent all offseason polishing up Drake May. And my friends in Boston were like, oh, yeah, we're going to give him a new contract. He's going to be the highest paid quarterback in like a year. They're going to give him a new contract. Today. You make the call. If you were the Patriots, based on what you've seen, would you pay Drake May? Plays like Drek. He's absolute Drek right now. Is he playing himself out of a contract? I say yes. Now, most of these teams don't have the balls to do that, to not give the player the contract. There's a few exceptions to the rule. But more times than not, substandard quarterbacks like Kyler Murray get paid and Love in Green Bay, and that's just the way it is. It's paying the money. There's one team, the Texans, that have not done that with C.J. Stroud. By the way, Houston 0-3. 0-3. Tampa Bay couldn't help themselves. They paid Baker Mayfield. They said, oh, we love Baker. Okay. How's that working out? Not good. So I would say that Drake May, despite his substandard performance, because of FOMO, he'll end up getting paid. But they were really polishing this guy up, Drake May, and like, The statue's going to be here. It's going to be right next to Tom Brady. It's not going to be as big, but it'll be near it. And 3 weeks, you're like, okay, wait a minute. Is there some kind of return policy on this? You won't get a lemon. You got a lemon. You got a lemon. So Drake has undergone a full metamorphosis here. It's like a butterfly to just your normal windshield bug at this particular point here. The diet changed. And the Patriots last year, they had the nice diet. They had the apple, strawberry, banana, baby food, puree. And now they're saying, okay, you got a tougher schedule, so you got to eat that porterhouse steak. Well, I can't eat the porterhouse steak. Can you put it in the blender? No, we're not going to put it in the blender. You got to play the schedule, and that's it. That's it. And May is like, no, I would like to be the brand ambassador again for the Gerber baby food. Can we play the schedule we played last year? Well, no, we can't play the schedule last year. You got to the Super Bowl, and so you play a tougher schedule. But I want to play the schedule last year. Well, you can't play the schedule last year, Drake. It's a tougher schedule. Okay, fine. So, look, it looks like May is starting to get the yips, or I guess we can call that the Sam Darnold, where you start seeing ghosts like Darnold did. In fact, Sam would like a royalty check. Anytime a quarterback starts seeing ghosts, he's like, I would like a royalty check. So you can survive a substandard offensive line. You can adjust the offense and you can make quicker throws and you can survive with a substandard offensive line. You can survive injuries. Next man up. Do your job. You cannot survive your quarterback booby trapping the operation. Cannot do it. Cannot do it. Every drop back with the Patriots feels like somebody pulled the pin on a hand grenade, and they forgot where it went. I don't know where it is. Might be over there. Oh, make sure it's not under your feet. Kaboom! Yeah. So 6 picks already. I believe that's the number. 6 picks, 3 games in. Some heartburn. Yeah, Drake at this point is the Candyman. The Candyman can. The Candyman can. Yeah, he's serving up 3 Musketeers. High throws. Late throws. My favorite is the panic throws. I love a good quarterback panic. I lived that life. There was a guy named Jared Goff. I like the Rams. He played with the Rams. A lot of panic throws. A lot of panic throws. And then the Candyman, Drek May, also tossed in some Butterfinger as he fumbled the ball away. So the margins, we've always been told the margins in the NFL are razor thin. The difference between a 12-win team and a team that wins 5 games is not all that much. It's not all that much. And right now, Drake May, he's running around with that Dollar Shave Club razor pointed at himself right now. The razor thin. Yikes. All right, secondly, to New Jersey we go. Not New England, New Jersey. We go from New England to New Jersey. And the Tennessee Titans falling to 0-3. Not a surprise there. The Titans are a bad football team, and they're playing like a bad football team. They lost 12-7 in a game played in bad weather, the remnants of the nor'easter in Jersey there. 12-7 loss to the Giants as Cam Ward had a chance to be the hero. And then, oopsie! Yeah, Cam Ward threw a game-ending interception with 17 seconds left. Titans needed a touchdown to win the game on first and goal from the Giants' 7-yard line with 2 timeouts left. Not one, but 2 timeouts left. Cam Ward decided to force a pass to Javon Holland. Javon Holland intercepted the pass. He was forced by Cam Ward, and then Holland came over and intercepted it. So the new coaching staff, how's that working out for you, Robert Saleh? No, they're not going well? Okay, things are not going well. Now, he ripped Cam Ward. This is as close to a rip job as you're going to get from an NFL head coach. His message to Cam Ward was, just be smarter with the football. Now, that sounds like a cliche, and it is a cliche, but you're essentially implying your quarterback's an idiot when you say that. Be smarter with the football. Dummy. He didn't say dummy, but you might as well say dummy. Right? You might as well say dummy with Cam Ward at this particular point. So it was Ward's first interception of the season, snapping an 87-attempt streak. Whee! So Cam Ward, he did accept responsibility post-game for his snafu, and the beat and the losing continues for Tennessee. The question, what do the Titans have to show for taking Cam Ward with the number 1 overall pick? So what do they have to show for Cam Ward at this particular point? So I have a capital B. I wrote on my scorecard, capital B, Bupkis. Or if you want, capital S, Squadoosh. Either one of those words will work. So Tennessee, and I remember the draft. We were skeptical. I never watching Cam Ward. He played at Washington State. Let me put these guys on hold here one sec. So Cam Ward played at Washington State. And then he went to Miami, and I saw him play a few times in college. I never got the vibe, boy, this guy's going to be great in the NFL. I got the vibe, well, maybe this guy might make an NFL team. He went the top pick in the draft, Cam Ward. The top pick. Crazy. So Tennessee thought, according to, like, certain people I will not name, Danny in Nashville, they thought they were getting the penthouse suite, and at this point they received a studio apartment. And there's a hole in the ceiling, the air conditioning doesn't work, and there's cockroaches the size of your big toe crawling all over the place. Other than that, it's great. So Ward plays quarterback like Tennessee won him in a county fair raffle. He's a stuffy, and they won him at the county fair raffle, and that's it. He's got poor accuracy, terrible decision-making, and an absolute inability, it would appear, to elevate the players around him. Other than that, things are going just great for Cam Ward. They're just great. He has all the polish of a quarterback assembled during a power outage. And it looks like somebody entered in the cheat code, the Cam Ward cheat code, except they misspelled it. And it's like, well, that doesn't work. And then you got to reset the password. Well, we can't reset the password because we don't remember the old password. Okay, you're screwed. That's it. So you look at the highlights of Cam Ward here. Look at it. And early on, the Titans... in this game, they didn't record a first down until late in the second quarter. Now, that doesn't seem all that great to me. What do you know? Oh, give him a break, Maller. Okay. So they didn't get a first down until late in the second quarter. Stumbled into halftime with 54 total yards. And his game tape should come with a parental advisory sticker. It's that bad for Cam Ward. Robert Saleh's Be Smarter criticism is an indictment of where Cam Ward is at this point. There's not really any development. He sucked when he came into the NFL, and he still sucks today. He's not any better. And all that hype about Brian Daboll, the offensive coordinator, and the positivity of Robert Saleh and how these are going to unlock Cam Ward, no. Hasn't happened. We keep waiting for the special. Where's the special? I don't see any special. So instead, Cam Ward has become the NFL's most expensive benefit of the doubt program. If Cam Ward was drafted in the fifth, sixth, or seventh round, he would have already been benched. Instead, they keep rolling him out there. They say, well, maybe eventually he'll figure things out. Okay. At the Sundance Film Festival, they'll be screening the documentary called We Ass, The Cam Ward Story. That'll be coming at the Sundance Film Festival. And unfortunately for the Titan fans, there are no refunds, and you're stuck with what you got. You've changed coaches, you've changed coordinators, and what you got. All right, final thought to the New York side of things. Giants coach John Harbaugh revealed postgame after the Giants' ugly win over Tennessee. John Harbaugh revealing that he expects Jameis Winston to remain QB number one, regardless of which quarterback the New York football team adds this week. Winston helping the Giants, I say that in air quotes, helping the Giants get the win 12-7 over the winless aforementioned Tennessee Titans. So the Giants are off to the 2-1 start here. The numbers were worthy of a nice puke. Makes you want to puke in your mouth. So Jameis Winston playing in the elements, wet and windy conditions, attempted 22 passes, completed 14 of them, 118 yards, no touchdowns, and no interceptions, and no impact on the game for Jameis Winston. Harbaugh said that Winston did what was, quote, required to win the game, which is a nice way of saying he did nothing. Still, New York expected to pursue one of a gaggle of quarterbacks. Chances are they probably already picked who they want. The names being bandied about on the archaic pregame shows are Jimmy Garoppolo, who can be yours if the price is right, Gardner Minshew, America's favorite backup quarterback from the Arizona Cardinals, and J.J. McCarthy, the guy that stinks in Minnesota. So one of those guys. The smart money would say Garoppolo or Gardner Minshew would be the pick. because you can get Garoppolo for nothing, and you can probably get Gardner Minshew for nothing too, because Arizona's not trying to win. They're just enjoying all those losses. They love, which makes that win over the Chargers all the more embarrassing. Now, asked if Winston remains the starter, Harbaugh answered emphatically, yes, yes, I do believe he will remain the starter. So the question, here it is. How much stock do you put in John Harbaugh saying that Jameis Winston will remain QB number one, no matter who the Giants add? So some are taking this as an endorsement. I would advise you to read the fine print, because if you read the fine print there, it's got enough fine print to finance a condo in Manhattan. That's a lot of fine print. Okay, so take a pinch of Morton salt, just a little pinch of Morton salt, and he's right, John Harbaugh, on a technicality. He's right on a technicality. The same way the DMV is technically efficient, if you bring a sleeping bag and a backup charger for your phone, because you're going to run out of battery waiting at the DMV there. But eventually they'll get to you. Eventually they'll get to you. So Winston is, unfortunately, based on what we've seen, he's not like a real QB1. He's a QB for now. And I like Jameis. I feel like what's going on with the Netflix stuff and the Fox World Cup stuff? I guess he's just turned into TV guy. We have some Jameis Winston. Do we have some? Here's Jameis Winston, who played terribly, and here's what he had to say after the Giants game. Take a listen.
6: How confident are you in carrying this team forward?
9: One thing that I do is forgetting those that is behind and reaching forward to what's ahead.
0: Okay. Can I have some of what he's having? All right. So we forget. Is that his way of saying he was terrible? Is that we forget and we move on? Is that? It could be his way of saying that. Well, so let's say his status with the Giants, Jameis Winston, his status is less marriage certificate. It's more like a 30-day stay at a motel. One of those like pay by the month motel things. There's one down the street here, actually. Off of 101 over here. There's a. Mark has no idea. You must not come that way. Yeah. They charge by the hour, I think, in one of those hotels. Yeah. They're going to tear that down at some point. That's valuable real estate. All right, the Giants depth chart, though, it's really written in pencil. And the eraser's already kind of hovering there for John Harbaugh. And they'll get somebody. They're going to put him in right away. They're not going to trade for him, though, to play tic-tac-toe on the sidelines. Like, whoever they get's going to play sooner than later. And I would just throw him in there. In fact, that roster move you'd think would come down later today, at the latest Tuesday, the Giants will make a move for a quarterback there. And the second that new guy learns where the bathrooms are and how to use the key card, Jameis Winston's job security starts shrinking down. It is the Ben Maller Show. You want to comment on any of this, any of the games we haven't talked about, you are more than welcome at 877-99 on Fox. That's 877-996-6369. It is a lip reader's paradise. But what is it? We'll get to that, and we will do it next. However, it is the A Block. Let's go now to the Lorena Theater in Sherman Oaks, California. And, boy, she's got her shoes on. Look at those amazing shoes. Let's see. What hour is it? Let's find out right now.
10: Hour number four.
0: Oh, cuz. Let me tell you, cuz. Unbelievable. 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

0: Miller Show on Fox Sports Radio. We're here for you all week during the overnight. We thank you for supporting the program by subscribing to the podcast. Also, the Fifth Hour podcast, which is available every weekend. See, Tom Brady showed up to the Fox game. He did the Chargers-Bills game. He was wearing a watch. According to the tabloids, the watch was worth $700,000. Or a watch worth $700,000. It's an a-hole move. I call that an a-hole move. That's what I believe. Anyone with a watch, I mean, come on. This watch right here, it's about $100. Right? That's expensive, too. Anyway, if you want to be part, 877-99 on Fox, the call-in number also on X, blah, blah, blah, blah, blah, at Ben Maller. That's at Ben Maller. You can be part of the program that way. Also on X with our friend Marky Mark, who's here. And you say hello to Mark at Mark with a C, Ramsey, 64950. He's a White Sox fan, one of the few White Sox fans I've ever met. He and Mike Harmon like the White Sox, and that's about it. Don't know any other White Sox fans. And all my people from Chicago are Cub fans. And we have a Cuba Loop over here who's all excited because the Broncos got a gift. Got a win that should have been a loss. And there you go. So Coop at a Bronco fan. That's a Bronco fan. Your comments can and will be used against you in the court of sports radio. We mentioned the Cowboy game earlier. The Cowboys, the report on Sunday was that the Cowboys were not allowed to leave their hotel room in Brazil. The Ravens, though, went out and enjoyed themselves. So, as one team can't do it. They have so much security. I don't think it's that big a deal. Although, I did see some of the video of Rio, and it did not look very good. It did not look like things were going well there in Rio. Like there were some issues. Anyway, it is the Ben Maller Show. Let's say hello. Eeny, meeny, miny, moe. Let's say hello to Hollering James, who's in Minneapolis, Minnesota. Hello, Hollering James. Welcome.
1: Hello, Big Ben Maller. How you doing?
0: You're awake, James. What happened to you? You were sleeping earlier. We put you on. You were fast asleep.
1: I needed a rest because I was breastfed.
0: Huh? Because you were breastfed? Okay, well, that makes sense.
1: As a baby.
0: How do you know that? You were a baby. You don't remember that.
1: My mom told me.
0: She might have been lying to you. You don't know.
1: She could have been lying to me. I don't know.
0: Yeah.
1: Hey, Betty, I got to ask you something. What did you think of the Vikings game? Was that stunning?
0: James, just admit you have nothing to say. Just say you just called up. You want to be on the air, you know, right? Just admit that.
1: No, I want Tammy to call me, but she doesn't call no more. She can't, never reach me. And I told Coop to give her my number. I told you to give her my number.
0: Yeah. All right, well, I'll
1: see. I've been waiting.
0: All right, I know. This is devastating.
1: Maybe Lorena can help me.
0: All right, Lorena, can you help him, Lorena? Are you able to help him at all?
2: I'm going to say no.
0: No, Lorena just said she's not able to help you. I don't know why. Yeah. All right, well, thank you. Let's say hello to, hold on, let me go this guy. Poppy is in San Diego. He showed great dedication. He's been on hold the entire show. Hello, Poppy in San Diego.
3: Hey, thank you, man. So, yes, I'm a lot of dedication, not like these other people that complain. But look, I want to say give Mighty Mark. That was a great fourth hour, probably one of the greatest fourth hour intros.
0: Well, very hot. Let me tell you something. This guy, unbelievable, very sexy with the voice. People loved him, and absolutely, yeah.
3: Yeah, and another thing, don't forget that in my picks, mentor, I'm 2-0, and I did call out the Denver Broncos on that game. So shout out to Kuto Loops Broncos that did good, and you know, I did say about I want to talk about tomorrow's game or today's.

0: York and every other team but the Minnesota Twins.
1: Yeah. Well, can you blame him?
0: Yeah, it's true.
1: Yeah. All right. Hey, well, there you go. All right.
0: Thanks, Ben. I love hearing you on the power trip.
1: Thank you. All right. Whenever I love those guys are great. Whenever they want me, I'll thank you. Hang up on you. Let's go to Marcel in Brooklyn. By the way, Aaron Rodgers caught on candid camera on CBS.
2: Uh-oh.
1: Ripping.
2: Smile. He's on camera at Cameron, all right.
1: Aaron Rodgers caught ripping. It appears Mike McCarthy, either that or the offensive coordinator for the Pittsburgh Steelers, the lip readers caught Aaron Rodgers. They say that he said of the particular play the Steelers ran, effing sucks A.
2: Knocked out of the touchdown park. This is completely unacceptable for him.
1: Well, you don't know. Maybe he meant fun sucks. What's an A word I'm looking for? It's not a bad word.
2: Appropriate.
1: Appropriate. There you go. Look at you, Marcel. Your lexicon is next level. That's what he... Yeah.
2: That dude has got to go right away.
1: I don't know where the leper. We have not heard from the leprechaun. He's missed his duties here. He's not here. Loser Khan is not here.
2: Oh, can you believe it, folks? That enemy of mine is going to be not be here in New England after all, or here in the Northeast, including right here in Brooklyn.
1: Well, congratulations, Marcel. You survived the Nor'easter. Congratulations, buddy. Way to go.
2: Oh, yes, it is. That loser Khan and that failure Khan and that fake news Khan is going to be out of this world. Bad job by him. I don't think so. Oh, thank you, heaven.
1: What? Huh? Hold on a sec. We're doing food picks, right? We're doing food picks? Is that
2: yes, indeed, my friend. Get ready for some food picks. And it's a new day, a new dawn. Almost October is right around the corner. So say it with us, folks. Mellow Militia, let's get into it.
1: Okay, let's get into it. These are food picks. Now, representing the people... We have James in Minnesota who's representing the people. James, you're on Food Picks, James. Are you there, James?
2: Yeah, James. Welcome to the show, home of the Vikings.
3: I'm home with the Vikings, Ben, and I'm here on this
1: show. Okay, what do you – shut up. What do you think Marcel ate for dinner last night?
2: Can you speak to him once again, please?
1: He's online.
2: It's going to be very awkward might be going on.
1: What do you think he's doing?
2: I don't know. Some kind of sleeping from drunk. Please. This is not good.
1: Marcel, are you drunk? James, are you drunk? No, you're not drunk, Marcel. You don't drink.
2: I'm going to jail.
1: You drink the Bible. That's right. You will go to jail if you have one drink. That is correct. Yes, a 35-year-old man. Yeah, what?
3: He had pizza and rigatoni.
1: Pizza and rigatoni, okay?
2: Oh, wow.
1: Wow.
2: Rigatoni. This is not good. But pizza it is, and it could put in a mix match for that. So
1: okay. All right. I think you had...
2: Not the other half.
1: I think you had pizza last night. I think you had pizza.
2: We got another mix match alert for you, Ben.
1: All right. Marky Mark, you want to help us out here? We're playing Food Picks. Marcel lives in Brooklyn. He survived the Nor'easter yet again.
2: Yes, it is. Amen for that. What do you got, Mark?
4: He had a giant plate of mashed potatoes, like Richard Dreyfuss in the movie.
1: What are the chances Marcel knows who Richard Dreyfuss is?
2: He's an actor.
1: Okay, there you go. But what's
2: this? This is not a mixed match for the mashed potatoes,
1: all right, fine,
2: there, Mark.
1: Whatever.
2: But
1: who cares? That's all right. Random.
2: That's a true character.
1: Greatest mashed potatoes I've ever had at Slug's Restaurant in Vegas.
2: Yes,
1: amazing.
2: It is
1: amazing. All right, go ahead, Coop. Please, we're playing food.
2: Look, I have the player of the morning from Sunday Night Football. We'll be right after that.
1: Oh, I can't wait,
5: Marcel. I think you had brown butter and sage gnocchi with candied walnuts.
2: Ooh, not a mixed match it is. But thank you for that as well.
1: Thanks for playing. All right, go ahead, please. Hurry up. We've got to go here.
2: Someone got a drum roll, please.
1: All right. Boom.
2: Pizza it is for James, Ben, and myself.
1: Yeah, there you go.
2: And last but not least, the player of the morning representing from Sunday Night Football is Talanoa Ha'anga. He's got sacked, pick six, and the game-winning intercept for the Broncos last night, 30-24 against your Rams.
1: What's his name again, Marcel? One more time for those in the back of the room.

0: Hunda. That's his name. Zach Pitsick.
1: Marcel, you have made my day, Marcel. I want you to know that that is us. It's not as good as Pascal Siakam, but it's outstanding nonetheless. So thank you very much. There he goes, Marcel in Brooklyn. All right, they'll put him on hold and we'll get rid of this guy. I do need some contestants. We are moments away from Maller Militia Feud. So if you want to play the Maller Militia Feud, then give us a buzz right now. 877-99 on Fox. That's 877-996-6369. I need two people for the Maller Militia Feud. We'll get to that. If not, we got other calls here. We got other things we can talk about. We'll get to all that. Either way, either the game, if you call up or not, we'll just yap away. But hopefully the Maller Militia Feud is next.
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0: 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We've been barking away here, yapping about the great injustice, that Bronco-Ram game, the phantom pass interference call, the Dallas Cowboys blowing a game against the Baltimore Ravens with 7 seconds, the Seattle Seahawks looking like frauds, all that stuff. 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It's been cannibalized. There's a best of, which is 0.3 seconds. Check it out. The Ben Maller Show podcast. Thank you. Thank you. Thank you. Appreciate it.
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3: That is the top answer. 40 points. It's Maller Militia Feud.
0: Hey, let's play the feud. Come on down, our contestants. We have, let's see here, eeny, meeny, miny, mo. Let's say hello to Scott, who's in Kentucky. Hello, Scott. Welcome.
7: How you doing, Ben? Good morning.
0: Good morning to you, Scott. You're going to play our game, and then Mark, pick one, two, or three. One, two, or three, Mark. Pick a number randomly.
8: Three.
0: Number three. All right. I believe you have picked Bob in Jacksonville. Hello, Bob. Welcome. It's Mark in the North. Hold on a second, Mark. I hit the wrong button. Let's go to Bob in Jacksonville. Hello, Bob.
9: What's up, Ben? Been a minute.
0: It has been a while. Where you been, man? What's going on with you? All right, we don't have time for that.
9: Since last you and I talked, I got divorced, remarried, had another daughter, and have a degree, and I don't work the nights anymore, but I started riding my bicycle, so I get to listen to Maller.
0: Wow, that's a lot of life events. A lot of life events. Congratulations on that. You restarted everything. All right, let's play the game. Here we go. One, two, Mark or Coop, which one? One, two, three, or four?
10: Three. Who won?
0: Number three? All right, here we go, gentlemen. 100 people surveyed, the top 1, 2, 3, 4, 5, 6, 7 answers on the board. Your name is your buzzer. Name a food people eat when they're feeling under the weather. Under the weather.
9: Scott. Bob. Scott.
0: Who was in first? Scott. Scott was in first.
11: Chicken noodle soup.
0: There you go. That was the number one answer. Good job by you, Scott. You have the lead. You get to go again until you get one wrong. Again, 100 people surveyed. Name a food people eat when they're feeling under the weather.
11: Tomato soup.
0: Tomato soup, is that
10: nope, all soups have been accounted for.
0: Yeah, we've accounted all soup. Yeah, we're good on that. All right, we go over to you, Bob, back on the show after all these years. And Bob, there are 1, 2, 3, 4, 5, 6 answers left. Name a food people eat when they're feeling under the weather.
9: Chili.
0: Chili, is that on there? No. Spicy chili, I can understand that. All right, we're not doing very well. We have one answer off the board. Back to you, Scott. It is the Maller Militia Feud. Name a food people eat when they're feeling under the weather.
11: I'm going to say chocolate.
0: Chocolate? Is that... What doctor recommends chocolate? I'd like to go to that doctor.
11: I'm drawing a blank.
0: Okay, that's all right. I'd rather eat chocolate than the stuff they want you to eat.
10: I think we should rephrase it food or drink.
0: Food or drink. How about that? Food or drink. Bob, go ahead, Bob.
9: Since we're going drink, let's go wine.
0: Are we getting punk, Coop? What's going on here? No, wine is not on there. Back to you, Scott. Nope. This is crazy.
11: Hot chocolate.
0: Is that on there? No, it's not. I don't think that's on there either. What is going on here? All right.
9: Yeah, I'm with Scott. Once you get past chicken soup, who knows? But I'm going to go ice cream. You're feeling bad? Get some ice cream.
0: Yeah, there you go. There you go. That's Scott. That's good job of you. It is on there, ice cream, and you get to go again.
9: Let's go with, I'm not totally blank, but I'll just throw one out of the air. Fried chicken.
0: Is fried chicken on there? That's what Hollering James eats when he's not feeling well, but that's no. All right. What do we got, Bob? What do you got, Bob?
9: So to me again, I will go with waffles.
0: Waffles? No. All right, we're out of time. This is unbelievable. Toaster crackers, tea, hot tea, ginger ale soda, bananas, and yogurt were the other answers. So there you go. Thank you for playing, gentlemen. The Maller Militia Feud.
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6: The Broncos came back to beat the Rams in the Sunday night NFL game 30-26 despite trailing at halftime 16-0. Denver scored a touchdown with under 1 minute left, and then the defense got an interception in the end zone on the final play. A thriller in Rio for Baltimore to beat Dallas 34-31 on a 56-yard field goal on the final play. Dallas had just settled for a short field goal to tie it with 7 seconds to go. San Francisco is 3-0 after beating Arizona. Minnesota is 3-0 after winning at Tampa Bay. And the Raiders are 3-0 after a comeback win at New Orleans, 35-27. Buffalo is 3-0 after a comeback win against the Chargers, 24-16. Bills did have 5 turnovers and still won. Washington surprised Seattle, 33-31. Kansas City and Pittsburgh with wins as well. The Seattle Mariners fired manager Dan Wilson. Phillies and Houston each won to make the playoffs. I'm Steve DeSager.
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0: And just like that, we are off and running here on a football recap Monday. It is Two Pros and a Cup of Joe, Fox Sports Radio. LeVar Arrington, Brady Quinn, Jonas Knox with you. 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That was a hell of a football game last night in Denver. Damn good game, man.
1: I was putting dirt on Denver. They had dirt. They had dirt on them during the game.
2: I gave up on them that game. I'll be honest.
1: Yeah. People was putting dirt on them.
0: I mean,
1: it didn't look good.
0: I'll say this: Sean Payton finally got his PI call against the Rams. Finally got it. All these years later. Finally got his PI call.
2: You didn't think that was PI?
0: It seemed more like initially when I first saw it, I thought, okay, that's PI. And then hearing Terry McCauley kind of explain it, and he was even confused by it. And then you watch it again, and it looked like there was a grab of the shoulder pad by the receiver. It felt to me like that one, the illegal hands to the face on the same drive, a couple of plays later, it just seemed kind of ticky-tack in those spots. In my mind. But ultimately,
2: I always feel like defensive pass interference is very subjective. And by the way, Terry McCauley's, he's been at odds with a lot of the calls in the field, I feel like. Which, look, that's why he's there. That's the position they bring him in for. But I also feel like it's very hard to, and we've talked about this before in regards to officiating. Once you go to replay, I almost feel like you should really re-officiate the play. Which means you aren't taking into account what was called on the field. And they're not to that point yet. So until we get to that point, I feel like it's really easy to sit back in still frames or in slow motion and then make a call. But I also feel like it looks a lot different than it does in real time. Like if we went through 10 defensive pass interferences in real time, watching it stand on the sidelines like the officials do, and then we watched them all on TV together, it'd be a different standard just because of how good now TV is and seeing the game and everything else. So I understand what you're saying. And again, I feel like he's done a good job, but I also feel like he does more often than not disagree with the call on the field he's just now started off into kind of TV with doing this. And so maybe he feels like it helps justify his position being there in the first place.
1: He did that with the Ravens game too, didn't he?
2: Yeah.
1: He didn't think that was a fumble.
2: I'm telling you, dude, like he disagrees with like everything.
1: Yeah.
2: I'm like, all right.
1: Like, he's like, I wouldn't have ruled that a fumble. Yeah. Doesn't look like the ball is steady or secure. And well, I disagree. Yeah.
0: I can see that. I can't figure out the Broncos. I really can't, because I know that the defense is great and they've got, you know, playmakers and they fly around and all that. And it feels like, if you could just get three more quarters of Bo Nix the rest of the game, I mean, we're talking about a team that's, you know, a Super Bowl contender, but they just struggle early. And I don't know what the life of Davis Webb as offensive coordinator is going to be, but it just seems like it's only a matter of time before Sean Payton says, listen, man, I was doing this for 19 years. I gave it up. I know we're just a couple of games into it. I just wonder if he's got the patience to wait this thing out, because they struggle early and they looked awful that first half. And so I wonder what that looks like for him, because it seems like there's real frustration there when it comes to just sort of the offense and where they're at this point.
2: I think there's a lot of teams in that boat, though. I mean, we've got some 0-3 teams you can look at and say, like, are you going to jump ship now? I mean, you could make that case about a lot of things, right? Like I look at Tennessee, they seem hopeless. And are you just going to start firing guys because they start off the season 0-3 with a new coaching staff? I mean, I asked the question because you committed to this in the offseason with Davis Webb. And after all these years of calling plays, you've essentially said, like, yeah, it's time for him and it's time for me. And so you have to understand there's going to be growing pains that go along with it. It's a long season. You got 17 games and eventually he'll find his stride. But my problem with a lot of NFL franchises and even coaching staffs in this regard is they spend all season saying, we're going to go in this direction. And then after 1 or 2 weeks or three, games in this case, just go, all right, this isn't working. We got to pivot. I'd say it's too soon. Like, give him at least a season to see what he's capable of. I mean, it'd be one thing if it's a dumpster fire, but I don't know if it's being that bad. I mean, and also, like, was Davis Webb calling the plays last year?
0: No.
2: Did they have a bunch of come of them behind, like, miraculous victories last year, too, in particular in Mile High? Okay.
0: Yeah.
2: So maybe it's not just Davis Webb. Maybe it's just Bo Nix. Maybe it's this team. Like, I don't know that he deserves all the blame squarely.
1: I mean, Denver, they do have a defense, and their offense is, I mean, it's serviceable.
0: You see him throwing up the Tongan tea last night?
1: It's serviceable. What's funny is, you guys are talking about Denver. I was looking at it and I was like, dang, we got two LA teams that are competing for being the worst team in LA. I mean, and the Rams only being one game ahead of the Chargers.
0: Plus.
1: And then you have the former team that everybody loves that used to be in LA that nobody would have thought. If you would have been a betting person, if you say which of these three teams will have the worst record by week going into week four, you'd probably say the Las Vegas Raiders. And they're undefeated. It's kind of wild. My feelings while I was watching the games and watching the Rams in particular is like, who are they? You look explosive. You look like a good team the week prior too. But I don't know. I mean, and you were shorthanded. You didn't have Puka Nacua in there. But this week, you see a Rams team that I don't know what would we say, average?
0: Well, I mean, their coach a little bit of a red ass last night, I guess. I've never covered a game in Denver, so I don't know how long it takes to get from the press box if you're a media member down to where you need to go to get the post game sound or anything like that. But I guess McVay issued some opening statements and then before the LA media got there, just bailed. So 10 minutes after the final whistle, he just left. And it's, I get it. The first game, I would say, going to Australia, which he kind of owned up to, and they got clowned by the Niners. They win last week. Then that game on a short week to go to Denver, tough place to play. It seemed like it was there.
1: And they were winning.
0: It was there were plenty of opportunities and to come up short. I'm not overly concerned about the Rams though. Like I don't look at that team and go that's a problem moving forward. That's a team that's going to struggle down the stretch. I still think they're going to make noise, but to start off 1-2 and last night's game, Sean McVay seemed like he was had his red ass going big time post game. And he's probably upset. He probably doesn't want to get fined because he's going to complain about the PI call, and I get all that. But I'm still not overly concerned with the Rams moving forward based on last night. A lot of talent there. And by the way, you still don't have, the biter. The biter is not there because he's banged up. Aaron Donald's still trying to work into it. Miles Garrett's going to come back, at some point here in the next few weeks.
1: That's true. There's things to be positive about, but they're 1-2, man.
0: Yes.
1: You are what your record says you are. And they're 1-2 right now. Maybe it's too early to be saying there's a cause for concern, but you're 1-2. And granted, we could say week one is a liar and travel aspect of it. That's fine. You could say you went to Mile High and you had to deal with the elevation, and you know, we're not that deep into the season. That's fine. But they put themselves on the radar. They are on the radar where you have to pay attention to the Rams and as to what they look like as they continue to move forward. And that's just based off of, do you win or do you lose? And listen, they played well enough to win the game, but they didn't win the game against, wouldn't you guys say this is a Denver team that's still kind of trying to find its way, trying to find its footing for this season?
2: Yeah.
1: I would say that. So it just, to me, it just strikes me as, okay, I'm not going to sit here and say I'm alarmed at where the Rams are right now, but I will say it's on the radar of next week definitely matters in terms of what they do this upcoming game
0: at Philly
1: is going to, I think that sets off the detonation of, do we panic or do we say, okay, we're going to be okay.
0: At Philly, home against the Bills, next two games.
1: That's you know, you're going to find out a lot about the Rams over the next 2 weeks. I think it puts a little bit more pressure. I think if you get out of a game that I think you're supposed to win, I think they were supposed to win this game against Denver. You know, the defense comes through for them. You get points on it. I mean, we saw a couple teams get through because their defense was able to turn turnovers into points. But you lose a game that you probably should have been able to win, and now you have those two opponents coming in that are going to be as tough as they are. You could be staring two more losses down the barrel, and then that puts you at what, 1-1-4?
0: What did that line close at? Was it 2.5?
2: 2.5, yeah.
0: And we picked that game, correct?
1: You guys picked that game, didn't you? Did
2: you,
1: I pick it too? Oh, okay.
2: Yeah, nice. You had money line for Denver. I also had money line, and then Jonas just had Denver, so he just got a point.
1: Oh, okay, nice.
2: Yeah,
0: interesting.
2: I thought what was interesting about that is like Hufanga probably could have had two more picks. I mean, it was a little bit deceiving. I mean, Stafford's night, as much as they threw the football, it's like, my goodness. Like, he also could have had a couple more picks, too. It kind of felt like one of those deals where, remember when Ohio State was up on Texas? And this is, what, a couple weeks ago? And it was like, well, were they really up, though? I mean, like Wingo dropped a touchdown pass in the end zone. Cam Coleman caught a downfield pass as he was diving that somehow he caught it and flipped the ball up in the air back to the DB. It was like one of those games where you were watching, you're like, Ohio State's winning and it feels like they're kind of dominating, but like also a lot of things went kind of their way. And it should have looked a little different. Uh-oh. Like there's elements of this game where I kind of felt like,
1: my weekend. Well, should have been a part of my weekend. Jeez.
0: Uh-oh.
1: Yeah,
2: I was not going to bring that up, but I do think that there's a lot of people who look back at Notre Dame's win versus Wisconsin and go, wait a second, maybe Wisconsin's better than we give them credit.
1: They're not.
2: They are.
1: They are not.
2: They're 100% better than anyone gives them credit.
1: They are not.
2: They'll
1: Brady
2: probably
1: Quinn.
2: Be an 8 or 9 win team when it's all said and done.
1: They are not better than what people think they are. I'm just being
2: then
1: honest.
2: Penn State's not very good.
1: Yeah. We let them off the hook. And however you want to call it, you are what the game says you are. They gotta redeem themselves. But that was not a very good team offensively.
0: I told LeVar.
2: No, they're still rounding into form offensively. Defensively, that's a really good football team. They're stout up front. They can stop the run. They can make plays in the secondary. Like, that's a team that will hang around in games and win games because they do have what it takes defensively. Offensively, look, Colton Joseph is still a work in progress. He's improving as a passer, but if they can get back to running the football and he is a part of that, he can make enough plays in the passing game to be able to hurt you.
1: I will say this.
2: They'll be a more dangerous team. People give him credit.
1: They are massive up front. As usual, they are massive up front, and you cannot think that them boys leaning on you for four quarters, if you're not doing what you're supposed to do, that something could happen eventually.
0: From eating all that cornbread.
1: I guess, because that cornbread-fed tight end destroyed, demolished. our coverage guy.
0: I told LeVar, I was like, I didn't realize that Penn State lost that game. I saw they were up 17-0, and I just assumed, all right, coast is clear.
1: You would have thought and then- an assassination took place in State College.
2: Well, you know that kid's from, too, by the way, right?
1: Where is he from, Ohio?
2: From Ohio, yeah.
1: Yeah, because Tam Hopkins said, oh, that's my best friend's son. I was like, all right, Tam, way to chime in. You know, Tam, big, he was an offensive lineman for Ohio State. But, yeah, and not to just, you know, not to change topics or move the goalposts.
0: You got to get it out.
1: Yeah. Oh, no, I was done with it. I was going back. I was going back to topic.
2: That was an awesome game. That was an awesome game. Here's what I'd say about that game. People are going to look at it in two ways. And this is what I hate about, for some reason, the Big Ten gets this, but the SEC doesn't. You have a game like that, and the reaction is always, oh, well, Penn State's just not very good. Rocco Becht, he stinks, or he's got a, you know, he's there's a ceiling there. Like, no one can ever give credit to Wisconsin and go, oh, maybe Wisconsin's actually, like, pretty competitive, pretty good. Maybe the Big Ten's deeper than people want to give them credit. You know, this was like a back against the wall year for Luke Fickell. It like, honestly, without that win, like, I'm not sure how he's viewed. And even with the rest of the season still, there's, I think, some concern about what will be, you know, will he be the head coach in the future? But to your point about how big they are, he's gotten back to what Wisconsin probably was, where they tried to kind of change and adapt to become more of a national contender. And I think over the last few years, Luke Fickell's realized, no, we need to get back to like what made Wisconsin great, because that can win if we get just the right pieces in here. So it was a monumental win, I think, for Luke Fickell and his future at Wisconsin. For Penn State, look, Matt Campbell's going to get the benefit of the doubt because it's his first year. And I think there's a lot of, you know, time left to become a team that's still 10-2. And we'll be talking about them as, you know, hey, should they be in the playoff? Like, there's still a lot of football left.
1: Yeah.
0: There's hope.
1: I wasn't down on them. Honestly,
0: what about everybody else in town?
1: Oh, God. You damned if you do, bro. When you're part of our fan base, bro, like, don't lose. You're not allowed. And I don't know where this came from, honestly. I really don't. I don't know. I mean, but they did it when Joe was there, too. I mean, they, you know, they'll call for your job, man. They'll call for your head. They will. But it's interesting. I think what I came away with from that game, and I said it to everybody, all the players that I saw, everybody, you just got to finish, man. And maybe the underlying, you know, kind of silver lining in that game in particular, which I would say probably applied to the Rams too, since we were talking about the Rams and it dovetailed into this. You got to finish the game, you know, and that was the thing. Like, I felt like they took their foot off of the gas. I mean, especially Rojas gets the pick and they were in plus territory off of a sudden change of possession. You got to get after it. You got to play as though, you know, you still got to win the game. You don't go conservative and in a scenario where you just feel like we have the game in hand. Like, you got to put that bad boy out of reach. And I don't feel the need to be overly critical of them, to be honest, other than to say, just finish the game. I thought their game plan was excellent. They executed it excellent. But yes, the offense had some struggles during the course of the day, but they did what they needed to do to have a handle on the game. And they let, you know, they let them slip back in there. And I think it was because they went way too conservative on looking at where they were at and what they had. And, you know, it just didn't seem like they were going to have the type of offense that they needed to take any chances. So they didn't. And it kind of came back to bite them in the end. But I'm still high on Penn State, to be honest. I, you know, 10-2, maybe. I don't, you know, what it looks like this year, I don't know. I really don't. But you know what I came away with thinking, and I know we're late, but I came away from thinking, you know, that where we're at in college sports now, one of the interesting dynamics, I find it that the media and the fan base have a much easier time of being critical of the teams. And I was sitting there thinking about why that is. And it's because they don't know who these people really are. You know, it's like one of the things that has changed about what's going on at the college level is you're dealing with new kids every single year.
2: Yeah.
1: And so are you going to have any level of like, I believe in him. That's my guy. There really kind of is no loyalty and familiarity. So if you're going to come here and you're going to be in the portal and you're going to come get this money from our school and from us, you better win. You better win. And that was kind of like what I felt like. At first I was like offended. Like, why are we like this as a fan base? Why are we like, and then I stopped and I was like, man, the way I was listening to them talk about Rocco Beck, it was like the people that they felt were responsible for us losing were outside, like just a stranger. So almost like you're talking about somebody that isn't your own. And so that's going to be something that I think these coaches are going to have to pay attention to, because they're going to have to work harder to build relationships with with the fan base and the community. And they're going to have to bring the players along with building a relationship and a rapport too, because it is unforgiving, like unforgiving. And it's probably because they don't feel any loyalties to it, you know, and I can't blame you. You know, you can't blame them for that.
0: Well, if they need to build anything at home.
2: Yeah, sorry, that's fair too, right?
1: That's fair. I guess it's fair. It's definitely fair.
2: Hey, well, I was going to ask you if there's no equity build up, you know, you feel like they're a mercenary. They're coming in to do a job. If they don't do that job, you're frustrated. Is that not the case?
1: Yes. I mean, that's how you would.
2: I'm just saying, like, not to make this weird comparison, but I don't know why this just hit my head. Like, if you asked your son to go outside and do some, like, landscaping work, and maybe he did an okay job, not a great job, whatever, you'd probably be more willing to be like, all right, hold on. Like, we need to do this different, and let me help you with doing this. If you hired a company to do it,
1: and I'm not doing singular, that. Yeah, I'm not doing. I'm telling you my expectation.
2: Exactly, and if they didn't do it, you'd fire them.
1: Yeah,
2: and so that's the problem. Is again in a developmental phase of life where we're looking at these people still as young people. We haven't looked at them as in the past as adults. We now look at them differently because they're making money, and there's an expectation that this is like their sole thing they should be doing and executing like they're in the NFL. And that's part of my issue with all the changes right now when we talk about that stuff and we're not factoring in a lot of what else. They still are student athletes. They still have elements of class they have to go to. There's still other things that are still the same. Yeah, we're not viewing it that way. And I'll be honest with you. I think people have gotten more critical in the media about players as well in the past couple of years. And maybe you'd say it's justified. Like in some ways, I kind of look at it and go, yeah, maybe it is more justified because of everything these kids have now and how different it was from what it used to be and what it is now. Where when you talk to the kids, some of them never step a foot in the classroom. Mm. So they do feel like it's essentially their job now. And some of them graduate, don't take any graduate schooling. So there's a ton of things that factor into that.
0: Yeah. 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
1: They don't lose.
0: No, they don't. They definitely do not. By the way, we are going to have the usuals coming up later on. We got another edition of In Case You Missed It. We've got our FSR IR. All of it is yours here on this 3-hour extravaganza, this football recap Monday right here on Fox Sports Radio. Up next, though, you just knew it was going to happen. You knew it was going to happen right when you got comfortable thinking one team was ready to just slip and fall and disappear forever. This happened, and it's yours right here on FSR. But look, we talk sports every morning, but what's helping us get through those early alarms, long commutes, and busy days? 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
17: Game against the Cincinnati Bengals, a shootout, if you will, which I would also like to point out, the secondary play was not great from either team. It seemed like there were a lot of guys that were running wide open. But credit to Aaron Rodgers and the Steelers who get it Steelers. Done there, man.
18: They did get it done, you know, and improbable. It just didn't seem like if we're looking at this Bengals team as being the explosive, you know, ton of threats on the team type of outfit, and Joe Burrow continuing to be in the conversations of most elite quarterbacks in the league, you just didn't see, I didn't see that coming. I didn't think that if it were a back and forth matchup that the Steelers would actually have enough offense, let alone defense, but have enough offense to be able to go back and forth with them. And so for me, I found myself a little, I was somewhat surprised, but I do believe I said on the show last week, these are the types of games that the Steelers find a way to win. I don't know how.
17: Yeah, why?
18: I don't know.

0: which is surprising. Like when I saw that, I kind of wanted to dive into it more and look at how many of those games are with one score. How many of those games are, you know, where the defense not give up another score or something else, you know, with that next possession their opponent had. There's a lot of context you could dive into this thing and look at it, but it you do get the sense or feeling now that the Bengals just don't know how to, at the end of games, be able to make that sort of Broncos comeback like we were just talking about.
1: Well, I'll say this. I'm not surprised at what that outcome was. So therefore, I'm not going to have this crazy reaction to the Steelers upsetting the Bengals. I'm just not.
2: Okay.
1: I still look at the Bengals as they can still be a dominant team. They can still be the type of team that contends for and wins the North. Is still there.
2: All right. So I did have a couple of questions. So you took the Steelers money line.
1: Did I?
2: Yeah.
1: Oh, well, okay. Well, there you go. I thought I took the Bengals, but I said those are the types of games that the Steelers win.
2: All right. Well, I would like to say if.
1: Oh, wow.
2: If you don't remember what your pick was, I think that should count as a loss.
0: No, come on. That is
2: why?
1: That's pretty
0: that
1: dope.
0: Count.
2: Okay, and then
1: I remember saying it on the show. Okay. These are the types of games that the Steelers win.
2: And
0: he's saying this because, you know, he didn't have as good of a weekend as you did in the picks.
2: Well, okay. but and then Brady on the notes here, it says he took Cincinnati in parentheses. Hate that I'm doing this, and I did hate I did it.
1: Yep.
2: So,
1: well, there you go.
2: You had a feeling that this was going to go sideways.
0: 100%. Eventually, you know, the Steelers offense was going to pop, and everyone wants to make a big deal about the viral clip where Rodgers is saying, I can't say exactly what he said, but he was alluding to play, folks. He wasn't alluding to the player. You could see he says that play effing stinks is what he said. Mm-hmm. And he was alluding to the play that they were running. So, I think there's still some concern despite the win that what's being called and what they're running isn't necessarily always his choice too. So that maybe needs to get ironed out, but winning cures all illnesses. So I'm sure they'll figure something out. I just eventually Rodgers, this offense was going to start to play better. They did. If you dump the ball down to Darnell Washington, like good luck.
2: Oh, he's awesome.
0: Good luck trying to tackle that load.
2: He's awesome.
0: I mean, there was one play action where, like, they were trying to stretch the field more vertically, and Rodgers just kind of checked it down to him. I thought, well, that's going to be a 30-yard gain because no one wants to even try to tackle that dude.
2: And he's athletic, man. That play he made down the sideline to take off and run, he's fun to watch, man.
0: Takes a minute, but he'll get there. and they're doing some neat stuff offensively. Like the Skoronic touchdown, you know, you'll see too often you're motioning a receiver that then releases in between the guard and tackle to go downfield. You know, vertically, like they do some really interesting concepts too. So
1: you mentioned Aaron Rodgers looking over to the sideline and saying what he said or whatever. Does he throw the ball in the dirt when he gets a play call that he doesn't want to run and he sees that it turns out the way that he thought? Because I was like, that doesn't look
0: he's
1: like
0: great at dirting the ball. Like there's a way of doing it too, you know?
1: Yeah, like it's like okay, like
0: so yeah, get it out of here.
1: So that's a thing.
0: Yeah,
1: I swear I saw him doing it like at least two or three times. I was like, that is not a bad throw. He's like throwing a temper tantrum. Like, you want to call this dumbass play? I'm going to throw it into the ground. That's what it looked like to me. Like, he could have tried to make that pass, and he didn't. He just threw it into the ground in the middle of the play.
2: You ever done that, Brady?
0: I've only burned a play or thrown it away if it wasn't there. I don't like get disgusted with the play call. There's definitely times you get a play call where you're like, ah, I don't know about this one. Or the offensive coordinator likes the play call better than you. And that sometimes is tough. And there can be a variety of reasons. You know, either it comes down to me to like one of three things. Either the guy they're trying to get the ball to, you know, you don't feel like this is a strength or he doesn't run that route well, or maybe it's not a great matchup in your mind as the OC thinks it is. There's also just the concept itself. Maybe you don't think it's going to work versus that coverage, or there's some other potential things they could do to take it away if it's not there. And then the last thing is it's just like, yeah, maybe I don't like throwing that particular route versus this. You know, I'm not a big fan of it, or I don't think the protection is going to hold up in time. There's a bunch of things, but at the end of the day,

0: I was never one to be like that. Although after the fact, it's good to have honest conversations with the play caller and kind of say to them, hey, what were you thinking here? Because this is why I didn't like it. And I voiced that during the week, and yet you still wanted to run it.
1: Mm.
0: There's not too many play callers, too, that are going to be open and honest and take accountability. The worst ones are the ones that get mad, you know?
1: Yeah, I mean, I think it's all about respect, ultimately, at the end of the day.
0: That's true.
1: You know, if you can get that respect.
2: If you want the respect, you got to drive in a truck that's going to give you that respect.
1: No kidding.
2: Get you through your work week and delivers you to the weekend that you've earned. That's right. That's the Nissan Frontier. It's built for the work week, ready to load you up on that tailgate on the weekends. The 2026 Nissan Frontier.
3: 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LeVar Arrington, Brady Quinn, Jonas Knox with you. 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
13: Jackson Dart's injury doesn't just doom the Giants' season. It clouds their future, too. If is a very, very dangerous word. If Harden, KD, and Kyrie can ever get healthy and play together, Brooklyn will be fire. If the Cowboys would ever pay for a top coach on the market and hire a real GM, Super Bowl trophies. If is a word talking yourself into something, business, sports, life, that you know is not going to happen. You know those parents. You know, if our son could just get his act together and meet a nice girl, he's 49. Ship has sailed. Okay? Be careful on the if stuff. If the young offensive stars for the New York Giants can ever stay healthy, it's fool's gold. And I like them all. Jackson Dart, let's start with him. 44% of the time as a New York Giant, injured or in the blue tent. And frankly, he's not the biggest guy with the best arm. He's not the most athletic. So playing on the edge is his advantage. You can't take that from him. Or he's just not that special. The edge makes him special. Cam Scataboo, even his commercials look dangerous. Scadaboo's style, which is collisions first, is not sustainable over a long career. And I love him, okay? I mean, even finesse running backs do not last long in the National Football League. He is the most violent runner in the league. Malik Nabers, super talented. Malik Nabers, he's already missed 15 games.
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3: Two pros and a cup of Joe, Fox Sports Radio, LeVar Arrington, Brady Quinn, Jonas Knox with you here. Coming up top of next hour, a little over 10 minutes from now, somebody was making some real noise when it came to a big-time matchup this weekend in the world of football. 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
3: You know, the college football rankings are an interesting thing because these are kind of just whatever until we get the playoff rankings. And so you look at the AP top 25 and you go, all right, well, Texas is sitting at number one again. All right. Sitting at number one. Big win over the
14: big
3: week.
14: Win. Yeah.
3: And then you realize, you know, they're also number one when it comes to celebrations because they put on a show this weekend against Tennessee that I don't know that I recall seeing these ever pulled out. And I use that word intentionally. Whether it was the fake urination that was going on, which I think resulted in this during the game.
18: Unsportsmanlike conduct. Defense, number one, for simulating using the restroom. It's a 15-yard penalty from the succeeding spot. Automatic touchdown.
0: Bro, when are you ever going to hear that again?
3: guy pulled out his...
0: Five sacks for Colin Simmons. That's how he celebrated.
3: It's great. You know, pulled out his hose.
19: Should there be further action taken against him by the team?
0: No.
3: Okay. He apologized afterwards.
0: Steve Sarkisian had some comments about it. I don't think we were going to have time to play it or even going to play it, but there is an element of, like, we live in a society now, everyone's like a look-at-me society. Look at what I've done. And I know why you're asking the question, LeVar, because if you do punish him more people would think twice before they did it. But I think the problem with that game was that game wasn't like they had ran away with it. that could have cost his team a win. So they were lucky, and even though he played a phenomenal game, he's a hell of a player. You can't do that.
19: And are we 100% sure that that was what he was?
1: Hey, I said the same thing.
0: Yeah, it looked like that.
1: I thought
0: we were trying to allude
1: maybe
0: to.
1: He was, right.
19: I'm just saying, bro.
1: Maybe he was spraying insecticide. You know,
19: they call it shooting up the club for a reason.
1: Yeah. What about
19: It looked like he was shooting. It didn't look like he was just it's a more relaxed approach when you're just going to the restroom, but when you're like letting off, it's a more aggressive movement like what he did. That's all I'm saying.
1: I mean, it was
19: he might be lucky that he got away with them interpreting it as him going to the restroom.
1: Now, where does Relique Brown's celebration land with you guys when he's in the end zone?
19: It's just horrible,
1: and he pretends to smell himself and then pass out.
19: It's horrible. Like, for what? It's cringe. It made me uncomfortable. And it's hard to make me feel uncomfortable. It made me feel uncomfortable. And why did I smell myself? Like, when I played ball, I was like, you know, he does stink.
1: Oh,
19: he does stink right now. Like, at that moment in time, he does stink. So for him to do it, it was like kind of like, why was I able to relive a memory of like, dang, like,
1: yeah, why did he steal your move?
19: They do stink. They do stink. Uncalled for. Also, have a little bit more class. Come on.
1: Also, Trump's flyover, a little close. I mean,
19: it was a little low.
1: Get it.
0: That was awesome.
19: Yeah, it was a little low.
1: If you're spending time outside, it's important to know the potential risks of skin cancer. 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
31: Welcome back to Eve Sports Radio. September 28th, 2026. Yes, it is Monday. And I'm going to finish with the business. This is Eve Sports Radio. I've got Shannon, the dude behind the glass. This is 790 WKRD Sports Talk. And I've got a complaint with almost everyone that doesn't like summertime. Oh, God. I'll get to him. I don't even want to bring him on. Shannon, why? Why? Okay. Don't y'all tell him, but he's the other guy. He's on the other line. He can't hear me. He doesn't know I hate him. I hate his guts. He doesn't know that, though. So you know, please don't you all tell him. That's all I'm saying. Just keep it between us. We're family. We family. George, he's outsider. Just keep it between us. George, welcome to the show. How are you?
32: Wow, that's a great Jerry Eves, my very, very best friend, guy I like more than anybody on earth. Is that him? Is this the guy I'm talking to now? With us. What an honor.
31: No, it's the guy that you were standing behind at the press room at Louisville talking about me when C.L. Brown was talking to you. You were cracking on me. That guy.
32: Oh. Oh, yes. I was down to another Jerry East. Yeah, man. Yeah, I was out there watching the Cardinals do their thing, man. They look good.
31: George, you know it, man. I'm just telling you. I'm not even going to I'm going to leave you alone, George. I'm going to go back to my first thought. You know, I only have two of them. I'm old and dumb. Here's the deal.
32: That's true.
31: Okay, I have no problem with it, George. I can handle reality.
32: You don't post to Jerry. Honor it.
31: Know who you are. George, everybody, it's too hot. It's too warm. It's just so
32: Where
31: hot.
32: Is that
31: I just, I'm so tired of this. Summertime, it's too. George, it's 49 degrees in Prospect, and everybody can have it. They can all shove it. That's all I can say. Oh, wasn't the weekend nice, Jerry? I thought it was fantastic.
32: I couldn't have had a better day to shoot a football game. I mean, come on.
31: Give it three more weeks, and you won't say that when you're out there freezing your you-know-what off. You won't say that.
32: I don't want to be that, Jerry, when it's that way either. You know that.
31: Wintertime is here. You will not be saying that. That's all I'm saying.
32: I never like to say
31: all
32: that.
31: These people. I love the fall. Do you know what comes next? I love the end of winter. I love the spring. I love the summer. But the minute you say fall, it's like cooties. No, not for me. George, it's cold outside. I haven't even gone out there yet. I went to get my paper. I didn't even swing my golf club. I probably would have pulled a muscle. I brought my butt right back in.
32: I ain't mad at you.
31: Well,
32: you know, Jerry, I'm not too much on real cold weather myself, but the beauty of fall, I can't deny it, man. It is something special when you go out and ride around in the weather, the morning, you know. I like it, but I'm with you, Jerry. I'm not a overzealous winter guy, you know what I mean?
31: George, I'm trying to tell you, boy, every group, every activist should call you. You just, George, I love the fall. I just can't. I love the fall.
32: Well, photographer, Jerry, I got to love beauty, I love, man.
31: I love beauty. I love the animals. I love the grass. George, you back anything. I mean, anything.
32: Everybody can't be a Grinch. Everybody can't be a Grinch, Jerry. Everybody can't be a Grinch. Just go off, grow with that, man. You better love what you love, Jerry, because I'm going to tell you one thing. It's a one-trip deal here, bro. You don't enjoy it now, you ain't got to worry about doing a rerun. So what you don't like, you'll be a miserable person, but I'm going to be happy.
31: You'll be happy, George? Well, see, that's a nice way to put it. Let me tell you all something. I'm not going to tell you who told me because everyone knows. He says, don't worry about it. Sleep your life away and be in a bad attitude. They're going to sew your eyes shut. You won't have to worry about it after that. Trust me.
32: That's it. And that's the way I approach it, bro.
31: They're going to sew your eyes closed. You won't have to worry about it, and that'll be it. So anyway,
32: you won't have to tell us what you don't like.
31: Exactly. We're going to move on from there, George. They can't handle the truth. Okay. People couldn't handle my dad. I'm just telling you, George. They could not have. I walked away too many times just saying, something's wrong with him. George, something is really wrong with him. That's all, George.
32: But check this out, though, Jerry. I got to say this. You got two young men. And they came to me and said, something wrong with him. I'm just saying. I didn't know where they got that from, but that's what they said about you.
31: I was at lunch with Southside. First time I ever met Southside.
32: All right. And
31: there's a reason I'm talking about him, but this is the truth. He'll call it a tell you. I told Southside, I said, Southside, they couldn't handle my dad. People just didn't want to know the truth. They wouldn't have liked being around him very long. That's all there is to it, George. 5'8", never played a sport, never threw a basketball back to me. I don't remember ever him throwing me a football pass. I'm being honest with you. Ever. It's not what he did. But he said, if you're going to play, you better be good. But he, George, ever did he throw a basketball back to me, make me practice. Ever. That's all. I'm just telling all these dads that are in it every day and live it and all the things. And I did the same thing with my kids, teaching them how to shoot because, George, you must be taught how to shoot. And my two boys could shoot, really shoot. I learned how to shoot, but I couldn't shoot like they did. But, George, bottom line is, dad never helped me. So Southside, if you didn't know it or not, George, is the winner. Southside won the contest.
32: And let's go Southside. My man. Exactly. Way to go, my brother.
31: He said he wants to meet you. He does. He researched you, George. I told him to slip up behind you and just put you in the chokehold. He said, no, not George Williams. Not ring you. I said, God, I thought I had somebody who would take you out, George. Military guy. Honestly, military guy. Worked at the track, okay. But service, whole nine yards. So anyway, George.
32: I'm going to say, Jay, hold up before you go any further. Shannon! Go ahead.
31: Why are you yelling at Shannon for? What do you want Shannon
32: to do? I want Shannon to put the chokehold on you and make you go to sleep. And I take a couple of pictures, we'll post them. You know what I mean? That's all. Because she talked all that trash, man.
31: Oh, God. You want Shannon to sew my eyes closed. Is that what you're saying?
32: Nah, he don't have to sew them. Just make them closed. That's all I want to do. He ain't got to sew them closed. He just make them closed, Jerry. That's all I'm asking.
0: That's why Jerry never comes into the studio with me anymore. He always does a show from home.
32: I noticed that, Shannon. I know we don't come near the studio since he took all that trash. You know?
31: I told you I was stupid, not dumb. There is a difference. I used to tell my players that all the time. I'm stupid, but not dumb. Come on. There is a difference, George. That's all.
32: But yeah, I go in there and I watch Shannon beat you down. You know what I mean? I'll be there with you. I'll carry you back to your
31: truck.
32: Put you in front seat and leave you there.
31: Put me back together. No, George, that's okay. I think I'll pass on that one now.
32: All right.
31: Just 7:13, George. These are the things we have to. President's Cup, the Americans came back. You know nothing about that. I'm glad I can talk down to you about golf, but that's okay. I'm not going to do that. Kentucky.
32: Right.
31: First half, George, Kentucky, you guys weren't looking very good. You were a little upset, even though you were at the Louisville game on the sideline with me, but you were a little upset. Cats turned it around. South Alabama turned it around. But George,
32: Who won that game, there?
31: Do I have to say it? Are you just going to force me to say it?
32: I mean, now you're on the radio. The people want to know. I'm answering the question. Who won the game, Jack? Kentucky and another team? South Alabama, I think it is, isn't it?
31: George, we
32: had to take it back out on the Alabama team. That's why we invited him in here, Jay.
31: That's why you invited him in? There you go.
32: Yeah, we said if Alabama beats us, we're going to make somebody pay for that. You did.
31: You took care of it, so. Coach Stein said you played that.
32: Who won the game? You still ain't told us who won the game.
31: Kentucky, George. Kentucky won the game. It was a pay game, George.
32: I was a little confused.
31: They paid more money than God for the win. You bought the game. Okay. What do you want me to say?
32: Yeah, I should have paid more. Y'all should have paid more money.
31: Turn into Michigan, win any way possible. Okay. Oh. So, 7:15, George. We're going to go to break. When we come back. We have to, and you know we do, we have to talk about this Louisville game.
32: Right.
31: And I want everybody, when we go to break, to think about a few things. Can the University of Louisville, can they? Howard Schnellenberger was the best coach ever there. It's not close. Can they ever truly win a national championship in football? That's my question, George. Can they ever win a national championship in football? That's my first question. Second question for our listeners is, will we ever be able to fill that arena? Did we build something and waste money doing it that's going to cost us money to maintain? That's the second question. I haven't said anything about Coach Brohm nor the team. I'm asking general questions about our program. That's two I want you to think about, George, going to break. This is Eve Sports Radio. Phone number is 502-571-7900, and Kentucky won a pay game, and they're happy. And so is George Williams. I'm going to leave
32: Shannon out. And Louisville didn't pay enough, and they not happy.
31: We're going to break.
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31: 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We've got Shannon behind the glass for a reason. He likes hurting people. I've got George. I know where he is. You all don't, and I know how to find him. And myself is Eve Sports Radio. So, George, let's go back to the first question. We're not getting into the game, the loss to Wake Forest. We're talking about first question. Can Louisville, in football, win a national championship? I'm a little biased. I'm a basketball player. A lot of people said the same thing about the Cards when we won our first one in 80, even though, let's be honest, Ty Ray got an NIT championship, which was the championship of the time. Wasunso and Butch Beard were very good. No one was going to beat UCLA. No one. That's not Kentucky, Louisville, Indiana. No one. UCLA was going to rule the roost in the 60s. That's all there was to it. So, George, I'm asking you, can University of Louisville's football program, we know our aspirations are almost dead right now. I mean, they're on life preservers. Can they ever win a national championship in football?
32: Well, yeah, I talk about this all the time. And, you know, I think the only way that Louisville really honestly can win a championship is they have to be able to recruit Ohio, Indiana, Tennessee, you know what I mean, Jerry? Because the reason I say that the state of Kentucky do not produce linemen. You know, Jerry, we get all the specialty players from anywhere around the country. We can bring them in. But, Jerry, when you look at the Alabamas, the Georgias, the big boys, they can recruit mm-hmm. their home state, and they can get big guys out there, and they can play. You know, Louisville doesn't have – the state of Kentucky, we don't have many 6'7", 230-pounders, 6'4", 250-pounders, you know, Jerry. And that's going to hurt Louisville because we can't get the big guys to come in here. And until we're able to go to the, like I say, the Ohio's, the Michigan's, and bring players in here, Jerry, we're in real trouble. So I think it'll mm-hmm. be very, very difficult for Louisville to do it. You know, and then and that's the way I think it is. I just don't think we don't have the homegrown big men talent to be able to take us over the edge of being able to win national championships.
31: I mean, that's true, because we have a young man right now at Christian Academy, Brown, Jihad Brown, that is just super, George. He's got so many touchdowns, it's crazy. But you're correct. We've had Michael Bushes. We've had Brahms. But not very often do we get the great linemen. We had the one lineman, George, I can't believe I forgot his name. He was almost in my class that went to Michigan, who played in the NFL, same time as in the NBA. But you're right. There are not very many big men that are coming out that you can build a offensive line or a defensive line that can sustain. Now, saying that, Kentucky's been able to, when they had their offensive line for a few years there in a row, people hate Stoops, but they had a very good offensive line. They were able to bring in offensive linemen and build a very strong coalition of linemen. But you are correct, George. No question about
32: it. And not to cut you off with that, Jerry, that was a great thought. But you got to remember, Big Dog basically got all the big men in the state of Kentucky to go to Kentucky. You know what I mean? That's the big thing. You're only recruiting maybe 8 of them in the whole state. You know what I'm saying?
31: And you're playing
32: better.
31: Right.
32: But we winning. No, there's no question. You know, y'all playing better, but we winning.
31: No. Just know we've won 2 in a row, and I've got my broom still out, George. I'm not going anywhere. We haven't gone anywhere. We gave away one, hurt me, but it is what it is. I'm not going away. I'm going to give you the broom and a few other. I got about 5 or 6 to give out now. It used to just be you and Ron, but I've got other South Side, Mike Brown. I've got about 6 or 7 to give out. So,
32: don't get too excited. You lost to a team that was unranked, and you come in number 16 in the nation, and you look like you were number 5 in the nation. That was a great game. I think a lot of people really, you know, it goes back to what we said all along, you know, discipline. You know, they play discipline, Jerry. They win that game. They win in every category but the score. So,
31: yes.
32: You know.
31: George, you said it. I mean, you're 100% correct. I hate to say that. You know I do. But let me read it to you.
32: And I love when you have to say it.
31: This is Louisville's season, the epitome of their season. 8 personal foul penalties through 4 games. 5 penalties for unsportsmanlike conduct. So let me explain to people. I coached 37 years professionally and pro. There were certain things that were a no-no. Now, one no-no was fouling a 3-point shooter. Did my teams do that? Yes. Did we do it often? No. When they did that, were there repercussions? Yes, people were coming out of games. And I'm being honest with them, always still mad at me, the way I talk to some of them kids, because I was in their butts, George. I'm not going to lie to you. Because certain things they had to know that it's unacceptable, certain things. These 5 penalties for unsportsmanlike conduct, which you spoke about it all season. We spoke about it for 4 years. Let's just be honest.
32: Right.
31: It's just driving me crazy. I don't get it. I cut somebody, George. I mean, listen to me.
32: I cut somebody. I'm with you, bro, man.
31: I'm just being honest with everyone. There's too much to lose. This isn't for kids. A lot of people, well, George, you're one of them, always taking up for them. But, George, I did this. I cut someone.
32: I don't take up for them. Don't get me wrong. I depend on their actions. You know, and I agree with you on this here. I'm not disagreeing with you at all on this. I've been saying, and we're talking about 2 or 3 different kind of coaches, and Louisville can't get it right.
31: I agree.
32: You know what I mean?
31: Hey, George, you can ask Anthony Eaves. Baron Davis told that Baron Davis, the BD, the Baron Davis that was really good at UCLA. Right. I mean, one of the best point guards ever. He told Anthony, I don't know, 3 weeks ago or so, I hated your dad. He was a butthole, but he was my man. George. He didn't talk to me for 4 or 5 days because I said, take his ass out of the game to Paul Silas. It is what it is, George. But he's
32: George,
31: last winter, my daughter and wife would tell you, big bear hug, we hugging and kissing. He said, I loved your dad, but he was a butthole. Everybody said the same. But George, it is what it is. I was going to tell him the truth. I didn't care. It is what it is, George. I'd cut somebody, George.
32: Well, I wasn't going that far, Jerry, but I would tell you that you will believe that when you come out of the game, you may not go back in the rest of this game.
31: Okay,
32: you know,
31: I'm with that.
32: People would know the repercussions. Yes. And you don't have to do a lot of howling and screaming, Jay. That's what tickles me when people say, no, you have to holler and scream. I'm going to let you know, bro. You through for the day. You talk back to me. Like you said, you may be through altogether. And that sends a message to the team, Jay. That's the one thing. You have to send a message for the whole team, though, the coach ain't playing. Like you said, being a butthole, everybody got to know. You know he's crazy. I don't know why you want to challenge him. Right. You know, Jay, I got a couple of pictures of Louisville getting personal penalties. the one guy that knocked the helmet off. Jerry, he's pulling the helmet off at the guy. As the guy's going to the ground, you can see where he's got his hand around his neck at the end. Another play, they make a good play down on the defensive end. The guy comes and stands up over the guy like he's, you know, what you standing up over the man? You've never done this before? You've never made a good hit like that before?
31: You hit it on the head. Here's the deal, George, though, but I believed in Frank Eaves. I cursed them out, and they didn't play, and they knew it. And one word, just like you saw South Carolina, it wouldn't have been, he's maybe suspended. They say he'll be back for the Kentucky game. The one kid, the edge rusher, Stewart, that got suspended.
32: Right.
31: George, he's gone. I've taken his helmet, jersey, his locker is clean. When that kid's kids walked in that locker room on Monday, they'd see that thing is done. George, you have to.
32: What would you have done to the kid in Texas, Jerry?
31: George, well, I cut a young man that put a finger at the fans at Central. I cut him on the spot and put him in a cab to send him home. That's the truth. George, it is. It's the truth. That's the guy. No, George, certain things are
32: I've seen you coach before, Jerry. I know that. I've seen you turn over water coolers and all kinds of crazy
31: unacceptable, stuff. George. I mean, it's like, how could you? There's 7,000 people in North Carolina Central. It's a huge rival. People don't know. It's a great rivalry. Got me? It's Kentucky-Louisville, but at a smaller version. Instead of 24,000, 8,000 people, and you couldn't get an ant in the gym. But the bottom line, the kid checked in the game and threw the scores tape of the bird. He didn't get to play 30 seconds while I was calling timeout. George, Brahm has to get control of this. This is Brahm's issue. I've done it 37
32: years. You are right.
31: I want people to know. This is Brahm's issue. Let me finish. I just want people to know. Five penalties for unsportsmanlike conduct. One, unnecessary roughness. One, roughing the kicker at a critical time, 50-yarder. One, roughing the passer. Got me, George. One, interference.
32: Got a new set of downs. Happens.
31: Yes, which happens. They average 4.25 15-yard penalties per game. George, someone would be cut off my roster.
32: The most amazing thing to me to Saturday's game was at the end of the game, you in field goal range, you take yourself out of field goal range because of penalties, you get back in field goal range, you take yourself back out of field goal range because of penalties. You lost the game because you took your, everybody wanted to boo the referees. Referees didn't make him last two calls where you could have tied the game up. You did that on your own. You know what I mean? Yes. And I do not understand how you get penalties when the game is on the line. You should be that's when you're most focused. And we all know, Jerry, in the last 2 minutes is where the game is won, and all players should be at that peak of focusing at that time of the game. And that's what we looked at, man. Two penalties at the end, Jerry, that took them out of field goal range two times. And then the guy had to come and kick a long one, and we go without specialty kickers.
31: No, I'm asking you, George. From last year, the year before, were you surprised? We've seen these things happen now for 4 years. Coach Brahm said it himself, Cardinal fans. Something's got to happen. Well, after 4 years, Coach, you're 100% correct. Something's got to happen. That's all there is to it. So, George, 7:30. We're going to say the task. When we come back, again, before we really get into the game, can University of Louisville fill that stadium, that LNN stadium? And people are asking me, Jerry, why would you ask that? Because that has to do with the revenue, and can we afford to do what we have to do to compete in the sport of football and basketball? That's why. I just want to make people think. Is East Woods Radio, phone number 502-571-7900. Call us. We'll talk to you after the break.
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31: Welcome back to Esports Radio. Well, George, my phone's blowing up. Let me just read people some comments. No, Louisville can never win a championship playing in that conference, and they never spent enough money to field a championship team. No, they will not fill that stadium on a consistent basis because the teams they play, only a couple good teams in that conference. That is true, George. Let me explain something to people. For the remainder of the season, Louisville plays one team on their schedule that has a winning record at home, Pittsburgh. They're 4-0, 1-0 in the conference. They're the only team that has a winning record. So they've got NC State, 0-1 in the conference, 2-2 on the road. Florida State, 0-1 in the conference, 2-2 overall. Syracuse, 0-2 in the conference, 1-2 overall. Stanford at home, 1-2, 2-2 overall. Georgia Tech, 0-1 on the road, 1-3. North Carolina, 0-1. Pittsburgh, 1-0, 4-0 overall, and then Kentucky on the 28th of November. So when we're sitting there looking at it, with the opponents like that, they're not going to draw on the road either. That's why the ACC has a very hard time raising money to compete against the Big Ten, which they've done a very good job with the Big Ten's conference. As for compared to other conferences, it's down. And the SEC is rolling this year, George. But the Big Ten's down. That's all there is to it. So they've done an adequate job compared to everyone else other than the SEC. But you can't continue to survive when you're going to play Georgia Tech, Stanford's, Syracuse's that are drawing no one. I mean, you just can't. NC State's, who can't even kneel down to get a win, which would have beat Vanderbilt, which would have been a big win for the conference. That you don't play the opponents. If Kentucky ever dropped Louisville off the schedule, oh my goodness, George, it'd be awful. It really would. So I agree totally. I just don't think the league could sustain this level of spending for Louisville. Now, how many people were at the game, George? You were there. We were there together. How many people were at the game? Your opinion.
32: I don't know. I can't give a number how many was at the game, Jerry, but I do know. I did notice that there were a lot of seats that were empty. I thought that was just me looking at it like that. But, Jerry, it was a lot of empty seats in that day on a beautiful day to go to a football game. I was really shocked. You know what I mean?
31: Yes, could have been a better day. I agree.
32: I'll tell you how shocked I was, Jerry. I drove in. You know, usually when it's a crowd, you got to wait to drive in. You just put our way through. Yeah, I drove straight on in, got my spot. I said, and I thought I was late. You know what I mean?
31: Yes.
32: I thought I was late.
31: I went to a car show Saturday with Martin. I went to a car show. I agree. I thought I was late. I drove straight in and got my parking space. You're 100%
32: correct. Yeah, I saw you upstairs. I've been in for you. I was coming back when I saw you back upstairs. Mm-hmm.
31: So, yes. I mean, so, George, I agree. Well, sometimes building things, growing seats is not good. No one's going to say that. When Tom George put the upper deck on, okay, I can agree with that, but that should have been the end of it. But when they enclosed it and built those seats, George, it'll never be filled. When you have a returning Heisman Trophy winner, hold up, George, think of this. When you have a returning Heisman Trophy winner, everybody knows I love Lamar. Now, I don't

0: see with the guys, but what happened in the dorm was hideous. So however you want to take that, however you want to put it, you drink it with your coffee. I'm just saying that it's been proven that basketball can win national championships. I just don't know if the football program can. I don't think they have the money nor the support to do it. That's why, George, your opinion.
1: And Jerry, look, the state of Kentucky's priorities is basketball. We love basketball over anything like football. When you hear people talk about football teams, we talk about how many games we won that season. We're not like Alabama, Ohio State coming in talking about being a national champion. I don't know anybody that I talk to that tells me about Louisville being a national champion. All they talk about is how many games they want Brown to win during the season. You know what I'm saying? So, you know, I don't think the priorities here are for a national championship, Jerry. You know, that's one thing I believe. And I don't see Louisville winning that. But what I was going to say, Jerry, had they not enclosed that arena like they would be having almost total sellout games. I think they hurt themselves from the fan perspective because they kept that other end unenclosed and let it be filled like the stands are now, Jerry, I think they'd be playing for a lot, a look more like a sellout crowd every game. But those extra stands took the size away from them, and now, Jerry, you just got so many empty seats in there, man. It's just kind of bad to look at when you're looking at it. You know, when you can cut it on TV and you can look at a ACC team that's supposed to be one of the top three or four teams in the conference, and they don't feel like they're safe, what does that say about your conference? Are your home scared fans? Yes.
0: Well, next home game, Florida State. They're off.
1: And who wants to see it?
0: 0-1. I mean, it's not Jameis Winston. We all know that. That's all. It's not Jimbo Fisher coaching them. We know that. George, this is a financially University of Louisville is going to have to.
1: This is what I like to say, Jerry. How many people even know what Florida State's record is?
0: Oh, yeah. No, no, they don't. No, it's. I mean, Florida State, dire straits. They're done. They may not ever come back. It's not as easy, but okay. No, Indiana won a national championship. I'm going to take that back. Indiana won a national championship. Florida State can come back. Okay, that's just a fact. Name, image, and likeness has changed things, but they're going to have to work.
1: Florida State lost a great opportunity. I thought Florida State lost a great opportunity, Jerry, when they didn't bring Deion Sanders back. I thought if they'd have brought Deion Sanders back, it would have changed the state of things in the state of Florida. You know, Miami and Florida would have been back because they would have kept all the kids at home. You know what I'm saying? And and see, that's what we're talking about, like winning a national championship. You look at a school like Florida, they can go to Mississippi, they can go to Georgia. You know, they can go recruit and then recruit their own state, Jerry. You know, they supply the whole country with specialty players. You know what I mean? But they can go around the community and recruit players. We don't have that in. You know, when Corso was here, he brought a lot of players out of Ohio. You know, a few players out of Michigan, you know. But we don't have that pipeline no more where we can go in states where they have the bigs and bring them out of those states. Those days are gone, especially with the NIL money. We really won't have the money to be able to compete to go get the big-time states, the Pennsylvanians and stuff like that, and bring those players in. First of all, players out of Pennsylvania, Ohio, Michigan, you know what I mean? Mm-hmm. But we don't do that anymore, and we're going to pay for that because they have big men there, Jay.
0: Yep. So I hate it for the players at Louisville. They had put themselves in position. They played Ole Miss well. Yes, Ole Miss. Florida did. Florida took them to the woodshed. I mean, they did. I mean, Texas A&M, LSU took them to the woodshed. They scored 6 points. I mean, they couldn't score a touchdown, George. LSU took them to the woodshed. The Kentucky's great win. Played the very next week, couldn't score a touchdown. But, again, the SEC is very, very competitive all the time. I don't know how the ACC can correct this. I don't know how you can have both teams compete for a championship. I just don't. That's what brings me back to the first statement I'm going to say about Saturday's game when we're talking about negativity. We haven't said anything negative about anything other than the penalties. That falls on the coach. I want people to understand. Right. And Coach Brohm said it falls on the coach. It does. That's just a fact. Okay, George? That's a fact. My issue with Coach Brohm, though, is this. During the summer, we had to have more money. We had to have more money, George. We could not live with, we had 7 years remaining on a 6-year deal at $5.5 million. Just wasn't enough.

0: let's go back to saying we're winning championships. That's as it grows, it's going to be $500,000-$700,000 more a year university is going to pay for a coach. Okay? A coach. That's everyone in that championship. Let's just be honest and factual. Knowing that, and we need money for players, that looks a little selfish to me, George. It's not his fault that Louisville cannot draw. It cannot. I'm going to be liberal. I don't care what the outlet said. I was there watching like everyone else. 40, 41 max, 37 at the lowest, but that's where the attendance. That doesn't mean tickets sold. They sell tickets. People don't go to games. I just want people to understand that. Things happen. But as for attendance, 41 is the max, 37 is the low, my opinion. Okay? For the game. Which means Coach Brohm is not going to fill that stadium. That's not a knock. That's just a fact. Let me say it again. Coach Brohm is not going to fill the stadium. That's not a knock. It's a fact. Which means I can't pay any more coaches money. I'm tired of University of Louisville. That's not who they come to see. They come to see the players, no matter how much we hate it. That, over a period of time of that $1.5 million, $2 million more dollars a year, are players. So Louisville's got to decide, and so does the coaching staff. Do we want to win championships, and we're going to put the money in the players? Coach, we're going to, Coach Brohm's not going to get fired at Louisville. I want people to understand. I'm not saying he should get fired. He's not getting fired, but no more money. I've said this. I was a person who said the first deal, Coach Brohm's agent did a great job. He said every time you won seven or more games, you get an extra year on his contract. If you win 9 or 10, you get 2 years. He did a great job. Coach Brohm was never in jeopardy of getting fired, but no more money. The money has to go to the players. People hate to hear that. I don't mind saying it. So, you know, please, in a year and a half from now, no more. We have to pay more money, Louisville, to coaches. It's just ignorant. I'm sorry.
1: I think Bill Parcells summed it up best of everybody. When I give you the grocery list, I let you fill the grocery list. I let you bring home the food. I let you cook the food. If the food ain't good, whose fault is it?
0: Absolutely. That's a fact. And George, and the food's not bad. Louisville's not bad. Don't anyone say, Jerry, you said Coach Brohm should be fired. That's not what I said. Then, like the comedian said, that's not what I said. What I'm saying is,
1: power.
0: No more money to coaches. Put it in the players if you want to win a championship. If I hear another coach screaming they got to have more money, then you don't want to win a championship. And Louisville, say I got to pay the coaches, and be upset about your record. Make a decision, Jerry, Louisville, is all I'm saying.
1: Yeah, I could see if you've been a contender. I could see if you won the ACC a couple of times. I could see if you could have been smelling a chance to go to a national championship. Jerry, we have not smelt it. We have not won the conference championship. I'm trying to feel how you justify paying him the money, because I think there are other great coaches. Not knocking Brohm, he's not a good coach. But I know there are other coaches that would came in for 4.5 or 3.5 that would love to coach at Louisville.
0: All I'm going to tell people is this. There's nowhere else for them to go. We're always so worried about losing them. Tell them bye. Sometimes you just have to stand your ground. Because it has to be a decision now. Louisville fans, listen to me closely. People hate me. I know the business. I do. I know what I'm talking about. I do. You have to make a decision now. Your coaching staff's going to have to make a decision. Your administration's going to have to make a decision. We're either going to fund players or we're going to fund coaches. Coaches don't win games. They don't play the games. They can prepare them, but you still need to have talent on that field and on that court to win. Coaches alone help, but you still have to have talent. Now the talent has to be paid for. You're going to have to make a decision where you put your money. Go ahead, George, before we get to our last
1: break. All right, the question I want to ask you, Jeff, are we planning to have a good program and win games and being one of the teams that we can say we went 9-2, 10-1, or whatever? Are we actually trying to get on the path of going to national championships and winning them? Is that what we're doing? Because that's a big difference. If you just plan to have a great team, I understand we'll do that. But if you plan on, on this coach to take us to the next level and put us on the go to the big dance at the end of the season, and then try to say that we can play for a national championship, we just want to be one of the best records in the country.
0: Good to see. Let's go to break when we come back. Right. We got to go to break, George. When we come back, 7:48, I'm going to get Johnny on. It's Esports Radio. We'll talk to you in a minute.
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0: Welcome back to Esports Radio with the one and only George Williams. Let's bring Johnny on the show. How are you doing, Johnny?
1: Welcome. How are you doing, Johnny? Radio. Johnny?
0: Is Johnny? It looks like you're there. Johnny, can you hear us?
1: Yeah. There you go, can you hear me?
0: How are you doing? We hear you well.
1: I'm good. Yourself? We hear you, Johnny.
0: I'm excellent.
1: Right on. Well, I mean, we all know Louisville laid an egg. But, down here in Florida, all my buddies, they all like Louisville football because they're a fun program to watch. They're exciting. They're in every game. There's a lot going on. But if you're a fan, you know what's getting ready to happen. Because it's very consistent, and that's been going on for, you know, as long as I've been a fan, and it doesn't bother me anymore. You just wait for it to happen.
0: Mm-hmm.
1: I used to be a general manager for Applebee's, and when I went through training, I worked at the store on Shelbyville Road, and our general manager was Papa Say.
0: Okay.
1: And, African guy,
11: spoke six languages, smartest person I ever met in my life. And he never raised his voice. He never called anyone out. But when he saw a mistake, I'd use myself as an example, which I never went into his office. But he would say, "Mr. Brown, meet me in my office, please." And the door would shut, and you would see him light you up. But he never did it in front of anyone. He never made an example of anyone. And as soon as the door was shut behind you, as if it never happened, and it never happened again, and you never wanted to go in that office. And Jeff seems to be too emotional to me. When you turn the volume up loud all the time, eventually you tone it out.
1: Right.
11: And you don't listen to it anymore.
0: Okay.
11: And I think that's Jeff's problem. He can't control his emotions. His players tone him out. I'm not saying he's lost control of the program, but that's just an outside observation.
0: No.
1: Good observation.
0: Okay.
1: Good observation.
0: Here's my question. Here's my question for you, Johnny and George. Then his verbiage is louder than his actions, because I told George I would light them, but they had to know. Either they were on a cab going home, or their jerseys off. They were sitting in their clothes in the second half. The team has to know you're serious. So what you're saying is they don't think he's serious with his actions. George, what about you?
1: Exactly.
0: You're on the sideline, George. You're on the sideline.
1: Jerry, you're always saying how nice a guy I am. One time we played a game, and I didn't cut the guy because he made mistakes in the game. I cut the guy because he was a great athlete in football. He wasn't a basketball player, but he was a football player I allowed to come on the team. But the boy didn't have grade, Jerry. He could have been all anything. I told him, "Son, you're going to have to at least get a D average to be on my team." You know what I mean? I can't have you being as good as you are, and I allow you to stay on the team because you're an athlete. No, I didn't. Right. I cut him at halftime, Jerry. And I told his brother that was on the team, too. I said, "Son, I'm going to cut your brother. I said, if you want to go, you can go, too. And anybody else on the team can go." And his brother said, "No, coach, I got 3-5. But, Jerry, I'm not a yeller and a screamer. But I do tell you, when I do talk to you, you're in trouble. You know, you know that. Everybody knows that. Your actions speak louder than words. Like
0: the words.
1: Johnny's saying here that you can holler and holler and holler. It doesn't mean anything. But when you put actions to your words, the team knows. All you got to do is for one player. And everybody knows the coach ain't playing. He means what he says when he says it. And I agree with you,
0: George. Johnny. Yep. Johnny, I hate it. The show's too short.
12: Me too.
0: But, Johnny, I appreciate your call.
12: Guys, you guys have a great day. I'm going to get back to work.
0: You too, Johnny. Get back to work, Johnny. I'm going to get down there and play some this winter. Everyone have a wonderful day. It's a beautiful, cool day outside. Enjoy it. I love you, God willing. I will be back tomorrow. I will give you the games tomorrow.

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22: Good day, everybody. Welcome into the Leach Report presented by Bobcat Enterprises. It is Shuffle Bean Coffee Monday morning quarterback day, and our man Van Hiles will be here. We'll get his take on the Cats' win over South Alabama and look ahead to the matchup with the South Carolina Gamecocks this Saturday afternoon down in Columbia, where it looks like there's a decent chance of rain hitting that area as well as this area for the opening of Keeneland on Friday and Saturday. So maybe that'll be a little delayed getting to both places. We'll see. Anyway, coming up today, it is our conversation with Van. If you have a question for Van, you can send it in to leachreport@gmail.com or post @TomLeachKY on X, and we'll see it either way. If you've got something you want me to ask Van about, Wildcat News of the Day, always presented by Giuseppe's of Lexington. Kentucky rolled over South Alabama 45-21. But if you didn't watch the game, you know it didn't quite feel like a 45-21 game, because with a minute 22 left in the first half, Kentucky fell behind 21-14 and had fumbled a punt, missed on a fourth down that set up South Alabama for a short field touchdown drive, and looked like Kentucky was going to go into halftime trailing, and they get the ball after the kickoff, hand it to Jason Patterson, and 75 yards later, the game's tied. And then Kentucky picks off a pass and gets a field goal to go in with a lead, and then just dominated the second half behind an offensive line that is probably playing about as well as any O-line in the country. Kentucky rushed for 390 yards, most in 6 years. Three running backs with 100 or more yards, as Javonte Barnes got a little extended run, and Jason Patterson had a career best day of for his running. I don't have the total in front of me. And then C.J. Baxter went for 147, I think maybe 137 for Jason. So all three just ran exceptionally well. But, I mean, two of Patterson's touchdown runs, he was not touched. So it was that much domination for the Kentucky offensive line. But at halftime, if you were listening on the UK radio network, you heard Dick Gabriel's interview he gets with Coach Stein heading into the locker room. And you could tell that Will Stein was not happy. He talked after the game about the message will be this week to play to our standard. And he didn't see that on Saturday, at least certainly in the first half. C.J. Baxter talked about what they got right at halftime.
23: Yeah, of course, he's real. He stays here the whole time, which is good for us, because I feel like if we see a coach or anything like that, if he yelling or he, you know what I'm saying, mad or anything, then we'll probably be the same way. But he does a great job of getting us all on the same page at halftime. He did a great job of having us regroup. Like I said, we got in there at halftime. It was like, the first half is behind us. Let's go out back out there. The score is 0-0. It's about how we finish. We started slow. Let's go out there and finish and play to our standard.
22: So that was C.J. Baxter. Kind of sounds like it wasn't exactly peeling the paint in the locker room from Coach Stein. So now Kentucky gets set to go down and play at South Carolina, and will do so as the 24th ranked team in the country. Did not make it into the coaches poll this week, but number 24 in the media poll. First new UK coach to have the Wildcats ranked in his first year since 1954. Blanton Collier did it. Bear Bryant did it in his first season. Now Will Stein has done it in his first season with a 3-1 start. to the month of September. South Carolina yesterday announced the suspension indefinitely for defensive end Dylan Stewart, their best player when he's on his game, but he had all kinds of issues Saturday. If you watch their blowout loss to Alabama, they tried to or did sub for him at one point, and he sent the sub back to the sideline and looked like Bob Gibson on the mound in the 60s and 70s, or I think it was Scherzer over the weekend for Toronto, sending the manager back to the dugout. Well, Stewart eventually was taken out of the game, and then later on he took a swing at an Alabama player, so he's been suspended indefinitely, and he has been a terror for the Kentucky offensive line in the last two seasons. The statistics, I think 2.5 sacks total, belie his impact in those two games. Kentucky opens up as a 3.5-point underdog for the matchup in Columbia. 4:15 is the Eastern Time kickoff on Saturday. Volleyball, number 3, Kentucky swept number 7, Texas, 3-0. Morgan Gardy was out with an eye injury. Asia Thigpen stepped up her game with 15 kills, a season high, to lead Kentucky. And Georgia Watson got more time with Gardy out and played well for Coach Craig Skinner. Their next match is, I think, at Auburn. And today is media day for Kentucky men's basketball, so we'll hear from Mark Pope. There'll be a lot of content from Coach Pope today that you'll be hearing throughout all the media sources that cover the Cats. And then players are going to be available as well, so a lot of UK basketball media content coming your way this week. Quick break. It is our opening segment presented by Giuseppe's of Lexington, and they are out of Nicholasville Road, just past Man O' War Boulevard. And if you haven't already done it, go to Open Table and make a reservation for Giuseppe's around a day at Keeneland or a UK event or some other special occasion. It's just no place better here in Lexington for a fantastic meal. Fantastic pasta. It's homemade, but they also have hand-cut steaks, fresh seafood that they ship in. A lot of the sides are made with locally sourced ingredients. The more than 100 bourbons and ryes that you can see on the wall when you walk into the place. That's Giuseppe's. We'll be right back. Let's meet the biggest fan of Sissy Cakes.
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9: Before the year started, you know, they had 16, you know what I'm saying, the SEC running back rankings, and we took that personally, you know what I'm saying? We showed the country why we're the best run backfield in the SEC. And I feel like we haven't reached our full potential, you know what I'm saying? It's, what them guys can do, what I can do, you know what I'm saying? It's just so much crazy. And I just feel like it's so much more in store, you know what I'm saying? But we got the rest of the season, 8 more games, you know what I'm saying, to show the world what we all can do.
22: That's Jason Patterson. Had a career best day on Saturday at Kentucky's win over South Alabama 45-21. And we welcome in Van Hiles to the program for Shuffle Bean Coffee Monday morning quarterback. You can follow on social media at VStyles17 for his cut-ups on all the Kentucky games after they're over. You can also hear him with Anthony White on the Locker 411 on YouTube every Wednesday night. And, Van, you have been a champion of Jason Patterson back into last season, so I know you're probably not surprised at what he's getting to do with getting more of an opportunity.
24: No, because, I mean, honestly, that kid has produced every time he's given an opportunity. So this is not shocking to me because even when he was a freshman and that was, I think the first two or three games he got a chance to play before he got injured. Hostage could only play four games. I guess that was a reason, too. But that kid has produced since he stepped foot on campus. He has been consistent. And that's the only thing you can ask for is a kid to be consistent. He's been consistent. And when given an opportunity, he has made the best of it.
22: And I asked Will about it after the game. And he said, with Barnes hurt and with Baxter coming back from an injury, they were taking it easy with him. He got a ton of reps, and so he took advantage of that opportunity to gain the trust of his coaches by how he performed.
24: Yeah, and I'm going to be honest with you. I am, as a former player, I can't be more proud of a kid, especially in today's climate where a lot of kids just leave when things don't go their way. He has had a couple years where they have brought in guys, I guess ever since he's been on campus, really, they have brought in someone out of the portal to replace him or to put in front of him or to have and he hasn't gotten in my opinion, a true chance of being a number one running back. But he has not left. He has stayed true to his commitment to our great university, and there is, I haven't seen that much in today's climate. But I'm proud of the kid for sticking to it, sticking with us. And at the end of the day, eventually, this time and will come where he would be hopefully the back for us soon.
22: Kentucky's offensive line's getting some very impressive grades. I think Pro Football Focus does a team of the week where they pick somebody at every position all across the country that was the best at their position in the previous week's games. And so there's five offensive linemen on the team, and three of them are from Kentucky. It was Hurd, Alenon, and Price. You're doing these cut-ups that are out now at V-Style 17. What are you seeing in terms of the offensive line these last couple of weeks?
24: I think as a whole, they have played well. They have not completely gelled as a unit, which is to be expected since they have just been together for a few months. But as individuals, they have unbelievable talent. I mean, Hurd is an absolute beast. And for me, when you don't hear a guy's name on the offensive line, there's two positions where if you don't hear their name, it's actually a good thing, is the offensive line and defensive back. And those guys, you haven't heard many like, oh, there's a bust, or why that guy missed a block, or that guy beat individual on an individual pass rush. For the most part, they have played really, really well. And it surprised me because the offensive line is one group that it takes time to gel as a unit. You have to work on the string. And for those guys to come in as, I mean, 4 to 5 are new guys on this team, and for them to play as well together as they have so early in the season is a testament to them and their coach.
22: The way they played down at Texas A&M addressed any worry anybody might have had after the Alabama game that you know where they didn't play as well. But I think in retrospect, that's somewhat of a compliment to Alabama's defense, isn't it?
24: Yeah, and that's what we talked about when we played Alabama is that we got to give that team on the other side of the ball some credit. I don't know why people thought preseason that this Alabama team was going to be as good as they have turned out to be. They are the third, on paper, they're the third best team in the country on paper as far as high school ratings and rankings and stars and et cetera, et cetera. So that team is very good. They kind of proved that this weekend too. That defense is very good, and they did a good job in the portal. Yes, that team that we faced a couple weeks ago was a very elite defense, and we had trouble against a very good elite defense. We have, outside of them, offensive line has given enough running lanes for these guys to run a ball through easily. When you have, I have never seen in my life, Mr. Leach, a running back that had a 75-yard touchdown that legitimately had no one that could have tackled him. Like, no. That run play was... Seen guys go untouched before, but there's always a guy diving or something or someone barely missed him. There was no one within 2 yards of him that could have dove and even touched him. Like, those things are incredible for a running back because in that game, there was a lot of situations where the running back got to the second level and didn't get touched for 10 yards. And that is a testament to that offensive line and for them to work together. I think we don't give enough credence to that offensive line has to work as a unit. And for these guys to be new to each other and to work as well as they're working together is incredible.
22: We are talking with Van Hiles. It's the Shuffle Bean Coffee Monday Morning Quarterback Edition of the Leach Report, presented by Bobcat Enterprises. And we'll be right back with more from Van.
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13: 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She suffered a traumatic brain injury and a skull fracture. 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
25: We have a similar cast. Message in the locker room that we did last week of locking the gates and just coming and playing our brand of football, being physical and dominating up front, and just going and attacking those guys and making sure that we leave no doubt about who the better team is.
22: Olas Alenin, the Alabama transfer, product of Finland and starting left guard for the Wildcats, talking about the mindset going into the second half of domination of the defensive front for South Alabama by Kentucky's O-line. So we were just talking about that with Van Hiles, who's with us on the Bud Light Hotline, the official beer partner of UK Athletics. And we are talking about Kentucky's win. We'll get to the South Carolina matchup in the second half of the show. But let's talk a little bit about Kenny Minchie. Just a kind of a workmanlike performance. I was looking at some of your analysis of the cut-ups of the first half, Van, and you. There's one play, I think, where he had a couple of reads that he could have hit either one and didn't. But you talked about the fact that he's going to be able to see that on tape, and he's going to get significantly better over the course of this season, you believe?
24: Yeah, for sure. I mean, and then sometimes as analysts, we look at things in the perfect world where we're not really taking into account what side of the field he's supposed to read, what his progressions are. Those are stuff that we don't know because we're not in the install room. I don't know the offensive plays, et cetera. He is going to get better. I mean, we have to really remember that this kid has not started since his last year in high school. So there has been some time and some ability to see the game and slow it down that's going to take some time to when he has seen enough reps, had enough reps in the game to really slow his mind down. For the most part, the one thing that we will want as a quarterback is for someone to protect the ball and not put our team into bad situations. And when the defense gives you something, you take advantage. And I think he has done that to the utmost this year, the ability to take advantage of plays that the defense gives you. Now, eventually down the season, he's going to take advantage of plays that the defense does not give him, because he will have confidence in his players and know where they're supposed to be at all the time. At all times, he hasn't reached that level yet.
22: You said a couple of weeks ago that this receiving group, which didn't have a lot on its collective resume coming into the season, might end up being a strength by the end of the year. And we saw Miller have a breakout game down at A&M, and they found Nick Anderson and got him involved a little bit early. He had one run after the catch that showcased his ability in that area with his moves and his speed. So you're seeing flashes of, again, what we'll maybe see a lot more of in the second half of this season.
24: Yeah, and just remember, again, going to Alabama game, their secondary was their strength coming to the game. And I think that game set a lot of fans back as we were not able to be successful at against them as other teams. When we face teams that their strength isn't the secondary, is the times that we're going to take advantage of our wide receiver room. And I think that's coming. Again, that's another thing about having a relationship and connectivity like the offensive line is, if you don't have enough reps with your wide receiver as a quarterback, are you truly comfortable to throw the ball in certain spots that you're not sure they're going to be in because you just not have gained that relationship and that continuity with certain guys? I think that is going to come. That's why I think the connectivity with the tight ends a little bit better, because those tight ends were at practice all during fall camp. And I think those things matter. And eventually when we get more reps during the week and more games have been played, we will be more our relationship will be stronger with the quarterback and the wide receiver as this year goes on.
22: Boyer's an interesting pickup in the transfer portal for them. It was coming into last season. Will said after the game during our interview that Boyer's going to play a long time in the NFL. You care about a guy's 6'6", 270, and he can go out for on third and short and basically just kind of be like a low post guy on the block and post up, and you can feed the post. But I remember watching him last year in early practices because he only had three catches at Illinois. And everybody thought he was basically just another tackle wearing a receiver number. But you watched him practice, like, man, he looks pretty good catching the ball. And turns out he can catch the ball really well.
24: Yeah, and you know what is the medicine for that? Is the O-line is better than it was last year. So there was a lot of situations where we can have tight ends go out on pass routes and not have to max protect. And I think the staff last year said that it was more than just a blocking tight end. That he had pass receiving capabilities. He just was not afforded the opportunity because of the inefficiencies of the offensive line.
22: That is a great point. It's the Leach Report, Shuffling Coffee, Monday morning quarterback edition with Van Hiles. We'll be right back.
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27: I have a lot of people in my corner cool that stuff. Truly believe in me, and I believe in myself too. I had a lot of ups and downs in my career, but one thing I always notice is God gets me through all the battles I've been through. So I just put my head down and I work.
19: That's Javonte Barnes, running back transfer from Oklahoma, who has battled back from an injury to get out on the field for his first extended playing time on Saturday. And he rushed 8 times for 100 yards, so gave Kentucky 3 running backs with 100 or more. And we saw a little bit of, as we chat with Van Hiles on our Shuffle Bean Coffee Monday morning quarterback show, we saw a little bit of the burst that he has. They tell us he's the fastest of the running backs, and we saw a little bit of that on Saturday.
24: Yeah, and that's what I saw preseason, what I saw when he was at Oklahoma, is that his ability to be like a Boom Williams, where he can go 90 yards on you, where the other two guys are more. I mean, it's not to say C.J. Baxter and Patterson can't go 75 yards, as Patterson proved that he didn't do that. But that explosiveness is what Barnes brings to the table. The same way Nick Anderson brings that explosiveness to the wide receiver room. Those two guys were keys to me for this season, because those are two guys that can make a game difference, make him play. And having him back in the fold and see if he can stay healthy, and having that third back or that whatever, that group of three, where one of those guys is a danger to a defense, can cause a problem for us defensively, because that is, that brings that worries you at night on Friday nights before that game, if they have a guy that can legitimately go 90 yards and none of all DBs can catch him, because he's going to just bust every pursuit angles. So it's good to have that kid back. It's good to have him back healthy, and let's see what happens the rest of the season.
22: It's Van Hiles with us on the Bud Light Hotline, the official beer partner of UK Athletics here on this Monday. Kentucky now gets set to go down and play at South Carolina on Saturday. The Gamecocks were taken down by Mississippi State 2 weeks ago after leading by double digits, and then just blown out from the start on Saturday down at Alabama. And again, that's Alabama. Kentucky saw how good the Crimson Tide is. But nevertheless, it is not a happy time for Shane Beamer and company down there in Columbia. And their best defensive player, Dylan Stewart's been suspended indefinitely for his conduct on the field, or trying to get him off the field on Saturday. Did you ever send a sub back out, Van?
24: When they came into you? Do you know who my coaches were at that time? Do you think Rick Smith and Bill Curry allowed me to act that way? No, that was not happening. My level of respect for those guys were the level where I would not behave and comport myself in that

0: minute thing if they find something. So I hope that kid finds a way to get himself back on track, because he is an excellent football player.
1: You know, speaking of draft stock, a guy like Deion Walker, his, all I can assume is from injury issues, but he has been a steal for the Buffalo Bills.
0: Yeah, and that happens to everybody. It happened to me. I mean, I had a torn labrum, and trust me, those doctors look at it and they examine it every year. So there's 32 teams that examine your shoulder, at least back in the 90s. So you have to go through that 32 times. So it is a bear, and if you have an injury, a conduct, a grade issue, an IQ issue, they're going to find out, and it can knock you down. Depends on how good you are and how far it can knock you down. But if there is some issue that's on your paper, that's on your report, it can be detrimental to your draft stock. And think about it, you can never get that money back, because once you lose it, it's gone.
1: Talking with Van Hiles, we're coming to you from the Clark's Pump and Shop Studio. Return, refresh, and refuel at Clark's all over Kentucky as the Wildcats prepare to head to South Carolina. With what's going on there, I mean, it's Coach Beamer's on the hot seat. If you read the media reports from down in Columbia, they've lost two in a row. Their best defensive player, maybe best player overall, is suspended now. Their quarterback, who was one of the hottest stories in college football a couple of years ago. People have cooled on Ladorus Sellers. So you got all this going on. It would seem to me, Van, and I'd be interested in your take, that Kentucky, with two thoughts. Number one, the South Alabama game to me has no impact on the next game or anything moving forward. It was just, a game where Kentucky didn't bring its best stuff. And they got through it, and they reset at halftime, and they took charge with their superior strength and athleticism and won the game against a lesser opponent. Doesn't make any statement about what's next. But what are they going to get in Columbia? I would think it's one extreme or the other. Either South Carolina's backs are against the wall. You're going to get them playing the best game they've played all season, or they will have quit.
0: I'm going to tell you this. There is no team. I'm going to start this. There's no team in this conference, because I'm really not sure we played any differently last week than we played against Texas A&M. If you really look at it, there's not much difference in that game. The only thing different is it's the brand on the side of him or the opponent. We would take the Texas A&M game a little bit better than we take the South Alabama game, because that was an opportunity at Texas A&M to really blow us out the first couple of drives of the game in the first quarter. It doesn't matter. And here's the thing is, no team is going to quit in this conference, because these guys, this is their job. And what you do for a team like this, if you allow them to stay in the game and allow those fans to get rowdy, it can be a long night. The best thing for us to do is to punch those kids in the mouth early, not literally, but yeah. I like their player did, to punch those guys in the mouth, get ahead early, and then that's when bad teams that have bad locker rooms fall apart. Is when a game gets out of hand, you score, it's 14-0 in the first quarter, then guys start pointing fingers. If you allow them to stay in the game at home, it can get ugly. If you do what you're supposed to do and take advantage of the adversity, we are a better team. Do what we're supposed to do. Get ahead early, then they will start to fall apart.
1: Yeah, I see the point. That's well made, because this is, I mean, as they always say, they're on scholarship too. I mean, you have guys that are have the talent to deserve to be at a big time program. So the talent isn't going anywhere. It's the want to or the will or the focus or whatever. And if you this would be a game where you don't want to count on, coming alive in the third quarter. You'd rather come alive right from the start.
0: Yeah, and trust me, I'm speaking from experience. I lost 12 games in a row, and there was not one game that I went into the game not prepared to play. Now, the problem is that when things start going south, there's 84 other guys on that team. Not 84 guys going to feel like the way I feel. There's going to be some guys that feel differently. And that's when you have problems. It's never going to be every player on a team. All it takes is 2, 3, 5 players on east side of the ball.

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1: More with Van when we come right back. It is the Leach Report and our Shuffle Bean Coffee Monday Morning Quarterback Show. 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
8: Ty and Jordan lead the defense of the DBs, but I have a like really great understanding of the whole defense. So it's just everyone looks at me to make the checks and all that. But, you know, there's DBs that can make it too. And also they gave me the green dot. So, you know, coach trusted me to communicate with everybody on the defense.
1: Yes, Grant Godfrey, Kentucky inside linebacker. The green dot is the one guy on the defensive side who they designate to have the helmet communication like the quarterback has on offense. And Van Hiles is with us for our Shuffle Bean Coffee Monday Morning Quarterback Show here on the Leach Report. And I know coming into the season, that was a bit of a question mark on the defensive side, that inside linebacker spot. They have Godfrey, who had made just three or four starts last year, and Bo Barnes, a freshman, and both have played well, but Godfrey in particular, because they're putting a lot on him, and he has answered the call.
0: Yeah, they both off-ball linebackers have played really well, and now adding Afari to the mix has only solidified that group even more. That was a big concern for me. It's still a little bit of concern, but it's not as much as it was before the season started. It's another unit that needs reps. And the longer the season goes on, the better they're going to get, because they're going to see more things. And now they, by week 9 or 10, they can go to coach and say, "Coach, I've seen everything an offense can offer," and that matters. So they have played better than I expect them to play this year. Bo Barnes has been excellent. Grant Godfrey has made some really good plays. I mean, that interception before half was huge. And I know Humphrey Grace tipped the ball, but for that guy to make a one-handed catch while he was being blocked was a game-changing play for us. And it made us feel better. Everyone feel better. You, the fans, me, the coaching staff, everyone felt better going to half up 24-21 and not tied 21-21.
1: Humphrey Grace has been a handful.
0: Oh, my goodness.
1: Offensive lines, and Ganson as well, although he didn't play on Saturday. And then, you know, Kentucky's edges, they can't really do this. You talk about sometimes, you know, you'd like to get your best 11 on the field, and they don't really have a way to do this because of the position they play, but they have Sam Green and what he did down at A&M, but C.J. Works was on the ball that Humphrey Grace tipped there that Godfrey intercepted. C.J. was just about to sack the quarterback on that play, so he was bearing down and actually, I think, hitting Hollins as he threw it. And so you got Works, and they're really high on him. And then Cowan is very disruptive. Yeah. So you have three guys at that one spot who are pretty lethal when you can split up the reps.
0: Yeah, and that's the unfortunate thing about college football is everyone is really good at their position, but that's also an advantage, is we have some depth, and therefore when a guy gets tired, he can tap his helmet, and we have there's been a situation when I played when Chris Ward tapped his helmet and the coaches did not intentionally see him because you're not coming out the field because the guy behind you is not as good as you. But now a coach can really feel comfortable if you're starting to get gas to put the other guy in, because we know we're not going to drop in production. So that is a key thing for a team, especially when we get into this tough stretch of SEC football. If guys are going to get banged up, and you're going to need a guy that is behind him to be as effective. And at that position, we have two other guys that are as effective as CJ Works as a starter.
1: Let's talk about the back end. They're very solid at the safety spot with the veterans Bryant and Castell. What are you seeing in the corners right now? Because that was certainly a question mark coming into the season.
0: I think the corners are coming along. I think the best friend of a corner, if you are elite or not, is that front four and that front seven. And those guys have made their job a little easier. I am impressed with McMillan. A true freshman that started the first game of the season, he has played very well. So now I think there's a situation where you can play 3 to 4 corners and not have a drop in production. That's a positive. Now I need to see these guys be more consistent in playmaking and being where they're supposed to be, getting some more pass breakups, getting their hands on the ball. That's the thing I need to see more of. But we're still in only week 4, and that's the hardest thing to really push a pause on is, guys, this is a new scheme, new coaches, new system. It's only week 4. I know we still want to win games, but we also got to give these kids a little grace because it's a new day and a new time with the coaching staffs and play calling. So as a whole, I think the corners have held up pretty well. Let's see what they do the rest of the season. I am interested to see how McMillan plays the rest of the season, how much he puts Sykes and Nichols in playing time.
1: It's Van Hiles with us on the Bud Light Hotline, the official beer partner of UK Athletics. And I know you follow all the teams of your alma mater. And volleyball is having another special season. And yesterday with Gardy out, Asia Thigpen steps up and gets 15 kills, her season high. It's amazing to me what she's able to do playing that position that she does at 5'10", when everybody else that's in those positions is outside hitters or 6'6", 5", something like that.
0: Look, and you know she's not 5'10". We all know that. You know that's in the books, but we know she's not 5'10". But Georgia Watson is another player that needs to get praise for her to come in her first start of season and have her kill rate was incredible. I didn't even know who she was because I didn't see her play last year. So for her to come out on that court and to produce like she produced is incredible. That tells, look, Craig Skinner, I'm going to get blasted for this, is the best coach on campus. He's the best coach on campus, coaching the best program on campus currently. The way those ladies have regrouped, when they lost Eva Hudson last year, I was like, oh my, it's going to be a problem. He went out and got a transfer portal lady again. He's not getting a lot, but he's getting key ones. And these ladies are maybe, I think they're a better team this year than they were last. And that was a final team. Look, they have more. When Georgia Watson came in there as a sub and played like she played, she's hitting because of the great Brooklyn and Morgan. You got a girl that's on the bench that is super, that probably will start at other places. So you have the depth. And Asia Thigpen from the back row was it. I've never seen someone 5'9". I'm going to say she's 5'9". Hit from the back row like that. She's amazing. This team has all the pieces. They have all the pieces. Great center, great libero, and two great pins. They are. And we still haven't talked about Carr. So that tells you how much depth and how great that team is and going to be. And I had them potentially going to the final game again preseason. I think they're going to win it.
1: It's Van Hiles for our Shuffle Bean Coffee Monday Morning Quarterback Show. Also, Monday Morning Libero Show, maybe. Van, thank you much. Talk to you next week.
0: I appreciate it.
1: We'll be right back to close it out on the Leach
9: Report. We know this is Wildcat Country. 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

0: 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A fun weekend. A lot to talk about. Billy is in Lexington. I'm in Louisville. Good morning, Billy. How are you?
1: Good morning, dude. I'm in a good mood. I did absolutely nothing on Sunday, exactly the way I wanted it. So I rotted on the couch all day and refreshed and ready to go to join you this morning. But I know you had a much more eventful weekend than I. Are you survived the back-to-back of Louder Than Life and Bourbon and Beyond? How do you feel?
0: I feel old. You want to talk about things that make you feel old? I've still got my wristband even on. I haven't cut that thing off yet. They don't just slide off. You got to get some scissors. Yeah. Man, I feel old. I'm telling you. Because you go for four straight days and you feel it. I can tell that I went to a four-day music festival because my back hurts, my leg hurts, my feet hurt. That's rock and roll cardio when you're walking all over the festival grounds because it is a big layout at Bourbon and Beyond Fest. If you've never been there before, they basically use the entire outside part of the Kentucky Expo Center, including Kentucky Kingdom. So you're doing a lot of walking around out there, and I can feel it. But last night, Billy, I got to hang out with our boy Ryan.
1: Yeah, Hootie, right?
0: Sunday. Hootie and the Blowfish. First of all, I've got a lot to talk about, and we'll kind of spread the Bourbon and Beyond stuff out throughout the show. But I've never seen Ryan happier in my entire life than last night watching Hootie and the Blowfish. I just want to say this, ladies. Get you a man that looks at you like Ryan Lemon looks at Darius Rucker. Because he looked at him with all the admiration and love that a human being could possibly look with another person. We got him by security. The restraining order is still intact. Darius has that restraining order against Ryan Lemon. He can't come within like a thousand yards of him. So we snuck him in. We got him up close as we could. But it was a lot of fun, man. It was awesome. Ryan, of course, like I said, had a great time out there. It was good hanging with him at a music festival. First time I'd ever been at a music festival with Ryan. So he came out there a little bit later on in the day. I'll tell you though, Friday, Billy, do you know who the band The Flaming Lips are? You ever heard of The Flaming Lips?
1: No, I haven't, no.
0: All right. Well, I'm not really necessarily a big fan of their music. They've got this song called She Don't Use Jelly, which you should look up and listen to.
1: What does she use? Jam?
0: You gotta listen to the song and find out. Oh, okay, but I bring them up because I was going over to the backstage to watch them on Friday night. And I said, okay, I'm going to go here for like 10 or 15 minutes, and then I'm going to walk. I just want to check them out before, because I've seen them before, and they put on this wild stage show with a lot of props and everything. I looked down at my phone, 40 minutes had passed, and I was still there. I could not leave. This guy walks out in a full suit. He's got a necklace of roses. So he's got, okay, picture this. He's got this wild hair, a necklace made of roses, full suit, no shoes, completely barefoot. Up on stage, looking like a straight up cult leader, you know, and it kind of was. Say. It was like I was at church, and I couldn't leave. You know, it's like when you're at church and the pastor's, you know, pouring his heart out. You can't just walk out the back door in the middle of church. It felt like I got sucked into a cult.
1: Yeah, it sounds like he hypnotized you a little bit.
0: He did.
1: And Were you mesmerized by the suit, no shoes?
0: He took this big light and he was swinging it around in circles over and over. I go, I think I'm getting hypnotized right now. I think I'm like getting brainwashed out here watching this. And it went on for like 5 minutes. He's just got this light and he's got this cord that's attached to the light. And he's swinging it over his head like he's about to lasso a cow, like he's a cowboy or something. But it's a light. And I'm watching this just going, this is wild. And then at one point, Billy, he dresses up like a flower. The guys come out, he's dressed up as a flower. And I go, you know what? I don't have it in me to walk out on a grown man wearing a flower suit. And he's sincere about it. He wasn't even joking about it. It was like, I felt like if I walked out in that moment, it would be like walking out on your child at fifth grade recital as he's dressed as a plant. And his big moment's about to come up. And I was like, "What?" I was like, "What is happening?" I tweeted out the video. I said, "I have no idea what's happening on stage right now, but I can't leave. It's like, it's a whole lot of weirdness, and it's so weird. I couldn't look away. I couldn't leave. Have you ever been at a concert that's so bizarre, you just, it's like a train wreck. You can't leave.
1: Well, I don't know if he thought he was at Burning Man or what.
0: Yeah.
1: Coming out dressed as a flower and a suit with no shoes on. Maybe he's at the wrong music festival, but I would have absolutely turned around and walked away
0: No,
1: this isn't like the...
0: Dude, you couldn't. I'm telling you, you had to be there.
1: The Christmas recital.
0: You had to be there. At one point, they had these giant balloons they threw out. Kind of like the Alice Cooper thing I was telling you about the weekend before, but they threw out like twice the amount of these. And it was just chaos. It was absolute chaos. And I would tell you, if you don't know who the Flaming Lips are, but they come to town, even if you don't like the music, go for the entertainment value because it is off the charts. So they were definitely a highlight at Bourbon and Beyond. I'm sorry you missed it, Billy. You were
1: That's fine. Yeah. I was fine not being there. I went and had my fun at Louder, and I'm glad Ryan had such a good time. Maybe we'll hear from him in the next show, and he'll have some memories to talk about. I did see the urinals that Bourbon and Beyond has rolled out. The like the standing cones in which you are making direct eye contact with people while you use the bathroom.
0: Shannon. Oh, really? They had those? I didn't see those.
1: Oh, okay. I thought you might have found... Shannon's not down with the peasants down there. He's not in the porta-potty rush.
0: No, you're telling
1: me
0: that... He's
1: getting free drinks. He's on top of a boombox. His ivory tower up there.
0: You're telling me they had cones that you...
1: Yes, yeah. There's a new like urinal system at Bourbon and Beyond. Oh. I'll try to find a picture for you.
0: No, I don't need to see a picture. I'm okay. I can use my imagination.
1: Well, like, I don't want to look into the eyes of somebody while I use the bathroom. Right.
0: So. Yes, that's always weird. The troughs I thought were always weird. Which, by the way, speaking of that, I want to play a clip for you later on about the Texas and Tennessee game where a player got flagged for some obscene.
1: Oh my gosh, there were some obscene gestures this weekend.
0: We'll get to that. Hang on to that. But anyway, Bourbon and Beyond, a lot of fun. Thanks for the picture you sent it to me, even though I asked you not to.
1: Well, I need you to see it.
0: Yes. All right. So let's talk. Kentucky, South Alabama. It wasn't pretty in the first half, Billy. I had to go back and watch the highlights of it. So full like disclosure here, I did not get to watch the entire game. I was out at Bourbon Beyond Fest. I listened to some of it on the way in with Tom Leach. Went back, watched the highlights. So you have to fill in the blanks if I miss anything here. But
1: sure.
0: First half was ugly. At one point, Kentucky even trailed 21-14 in the first half. I know Will Stein was very, very upset at halftime. And then Kentucky just comes back. I mean, when they go down 21-14, they bounce right back. Patterson runs for a 70-yard touchdown, ties the game up. Kentucky kind of rolls from there. But as much criticism as Kentucky's defense probably deserved in that first half, you got to give them equal amount of praise in the second half because they come back in the second half and they pitch a shutout. After that, South Alabama doesn't score another point. Kentucky wins at 45-21. Sort of frustrating in the first half, I guess, but overall, Billy, were you satisfied with the 45-21 win over South Alabama?
1: I was definitely feeling like Stein in that halftime interview. I was not very satisfied with how the game was going on. I mean, you have to go through the series of events here. There was a muffed punt. Kentucky failed and had a couple turnover on downs in the first half that gave a short field to South Alabama. And then there was also a targeting call on Bo Barnes that extended a drive and allowed South Alabama to drive down the field. You find yourself trailing at home to a Sun Belt team, maybe not the best Sun Belt team, like Will Stein said in the media before the game, but a Sun Belt team. And you've got a chance to go one of two ways, right? You could crumble, and this could be a disaster of a day after beating a great team like Texas A&M. You fall at your home field against an inferior opponent, or you could respond and really take things to the next level. And that's exactly what Kentucky did. They scored 17 points in the middle eight. And I feel like we've been screaming at the sky for about the middle eight for years. And so for them to take advantage in that way was incredible. Kentucky's running game went crazy.
0: Dude.
1: Just unbelievable
0: 390 yards. I looked at that and I was asking Tom a few minutes ago. I go, Tom, is that 300? They got 390 yards. I mean, I know they got 75 yards off of one play alone with that Patterson run. But 390 yards on the ground is an incredible number, Billy.
1: And really points to that offensive line having a dominant day in the final two and a half quarters of action. CJ Baxter said after the game, y'all could have run through those holes.
0: Yeah.
1: They were so big.
0: That's one of those things where it's like, you know what? here's what we're doing. You know that's what we're doing. We're going to run the ball down your throat. There's not a damn thing you can do about it. That's exactly what Kentucky was doing.
1: That's right. And, you know, just under 10 yards per carry by Kentucky running backs. And Patterson scored two touchdowns in which he was untouched, including that 75-yarder. So, I mean, not just scoring touchdowns, but not even being touched. I think that was really encouraging about the progression of the Big Blue Wall in this offense, maybe being dominated by that rushing attack and not just passing. But, you know, Will Stein said it's a program decision to run the ball like we do. And you definitely saw that, right, in that second half against South Alabama. But a win's a win, right? There's no pictures on the final results or the final team page. So, you know, Kentucky's now 3-1. And I think you take that 10 times out of 10 if you look at the first four games of the season before the season starts. And now they've got a really good opportunity to move forward and beat some SEC teams.
0: 3-1 now in the top 25. I know Will Stein said he doesn't care about being in the top 25, but you know, I'm sure they're aware that they're sitting right now at number 24 on the AP poll. So that's a good accomplishment. First time they've been ranked, I believe, in what, 3 years? I think 2023 was the last
1: 2023,
0: time.
1: 2023, yeah. So we think Lee K had him in the top 25. Trying not to show any bias.
0: Well, I think maybe after, you know, he got a little talking to on KSR that maybe he would have given Kentucky a little more respect. But I mean, how much do you really reward them for beating South Alabama? I think the reward comes from last weekend and beating Texas A&M, who, by the way, looked terrible.
1: Terrible.
0: Oh, my God.
1: That was not good.
0: No.
1: Not good.
0: I'm sorry on the KSR parlay for picking them to cover 8.5. They got beat by like
1: 30. Who picked Louisville on the parlay this week?
0: I think that was Drew.
1: Yeah, that was a tough loss for the Cards.
0: Oh, my God.
1: We'll talk about that a little bit later.
0: Yeah. But,
1: you know, I think the most encouraging thing about the game, Shannon, was Will Stein's tone in the halftime and postgame locker rooms. I think that's exactly what you wanted to hear from the guy. I think he samed a similar sentiment that many of us felt at home, that there's no way that South Alabama should be in this game. But sometimes that's football, right? A muffed punt, a targeting call that extends a drive. You know, these are things that happen, but it's how you respond. And Kentucky responded by showing that they were the better team just overall. So, and also one other note, that targeting call on Bo Barnes, they changed the targeting rules so he does not have to sit out against South Carolina. If it's your first offense in the season, you do not have to sit out the next game. So luckily Kentucky will have Bo Barnes available. But him leaving allowed Alex Afar to play a lot on the defensive side to get some reps. So, there's some positives there too. But to score 17 in the middle eight after a sloppy first half, Shannon, to respond the way that they did was really encouraging and now sets up the rest of the next month, I guess.
0: So the targeting call, you said they've changed that. That makes you don't have to sit out the next game. However, if you punch somebody in the face in a game like South Carolina's edge rusher,
1: Dylan Stewart
0: did, you will have to sit out. And because of that, he's their star on defense, Billy. He won't be playing against Kentucky. He is out for that game because
1: he's
0: throwing bunches.
1: Yeah, that's a coach decision. Not listening to coaches, you know.
0: He's one of the guys back. Like, they went to sub him out, and he goes, no. He sent back the guy that Beamer sent in to replace him.
1: And he is so good, Shannon. He is going to be a top pick in the NFL draft whenever he comes out. He's a guy that's been a menace to Kentucky in years past, and and there are a lot of sites that are saying that Shane Beamer, you know, his athletic director didn't hire Shane. You know, this could be something that could be looking for a new start if Kentucky were to go into Columbia and beat South Carolina. So that really makes me excited for this week of prep, doesn't you, Shane?
0: It feels like South Carolina is just coming apart at the seams. You got this incident from over the player we were just talking about there, Dylan Stewart, not going to be available to play against Kentucky. You got Beamer and fans booing him, calling for him to be fired. It feels like the perfect recipe for Kentucky to go in there and get a win coming up this weekend. We'll talk more about that and more about everything else that happened over the weekend. A lot of interesting results in college football. And we'll take your calls, 859-280-2287. 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
0: It is the KSR Pre-Show. All right, Billy, this is Lisa Loeb. Do you know who Lisa Loeb is?
1: No, but I know this song. I've heard this many times.
0: You say you don't.
1: Bourbon and Beyond?
0: She was. You say you don't know who Lisa Loeb is. Apparently, I don't either because, Billy, I was thinking the whole time that Lisa Loeb was the one that sang the song Smelly Cat from Friends. Turns out that's Lisa Kudrow, not Lisa Loeb. So I've been talking about Lisa Loeb on QMF for months going, oh yeah, she's going to be there. She's going to play Smelly Cat. Everybody loves Smelly Cat from Friends. So I'm, you know, we're there at Bourbon and Beyond Fest and I'm just staring at her the whole time going, well, are you going to play it? You going to play Smelly Cat? What are you doing? And then it dawned on me, that's Lisa Kudrow, not Lisa Loeb.
1: Get your leases
0: straight,
1: Shannon.
0: I got my leases all mixed up, and I was like, oh, no. I thought that was the same person. I didn't know. I thought Lisa Loeb was on Friends. That's Lisa Kudrow. So,
1: well, shout out Lisa, my mom, who listens to the show. That's the Lisa I'd go see at a music concert.
0: And I see now the pictures that you tweeted me of these urinals at Bourbon and Beyond Fest. I didn't know what those were either. I'm like, what is that?
1: Yeah, folks, because he's got a private bathroom he can go to.
0: Well, no, I thought that was for aesthetic reasons. It looks very pretty.
1: Wait, hold on. You saw those and you just thought they were aesthetic?
0: I didn't know what they were. I didn't know. I thought maybe it was like a phone booth or something. I mean, like, how would you explain that? I mean, like, they're just outdoor. I guess they are cones, but they're outdoors and they're about, what, 8 foot tall. And it's just so you can go do your business out in the open, basically, right? I mean, there's no enclosure on it.
1: That's right. Yeah. You better not be somebody that pulls their pants entirely down when they use the bathroom.
0: Who does that?
1: Children, I guess. Uh-huh. But I think that is hilarious that you didn't even see those, Shannon.
0: No.
1: Maybe next time when the show comes around, you can do the normal people have to do.
0: Speaking of which, we had a moment during the Texas-Tennessee football game, Billy, where I don't think that these words have ever been uttered by a referee during a game before in the history of football. Mm-hmm. But we had a player from Texas that came in, made a sack, made a tackle, and then gets up and starts celebrating by pretending that he's peeing on the other player, and that gave us this moment right here.
6: Yard line.
11: It's definitely going to be on Colin Simmons. I mean, it would have been a fourth down, and now they're going to get a first down.
12: Unsportsmanlike conduct. Defense, number one, is simulating using the restroom.
0: Simulating using the restroom, Billy. Have you ever heard a referee? I feel like unsportsmanlike conduct would have been enough. Like, I feel like that would have been, efficient enough to where you could have just said, okay, unsportsmanlike conduct. But no, he goes into detail. Unsportsmanlike conduct for simulating using the restroom during a game.
1: I love when refs go into detail. I don't know why. Maybe it's because we hear the same buzzwords, the same talking points every time from refs. Anytime they stray into an explanation of a call, or in this instance, having to use the restroom, I absolutely love it. He could even went farther and said number one for using or going number one on the field.
0: Oh, look, you see. You could have gotten creative there.
1: But look, man, that if anything deserves an unsportsmanlike conduct, it was that.
0: Yeah.
1: I mean, that was a very graphic celebration from the Texas player and probably deservedly so of the penalty. But he had a big day. I think he had 5 sacks in that game, Colin Simmons, and Texas ended up winning. So,
0: speaking of graphic, how about you sent me this video. Actually, you tweeted out the video earlier of the Minnesota coach rubbing his player's blood on his face after the game. Minnesota player had like a busted lip, and the coach goes up and just grabs the like a handful of blood off the player's lips and then rubs it on his own face. What are we doing? What is that?
1: At Billy R Sports, if you haven't seen it, PJ Fleck in Minnesota beat Washington 27-24. And after the game, PJ Fleck is rubbing the blood off of his player's mouth.
0: What?
1: And then putting it on his face.
0: Why?
1: Like war paint, I guess. Like. Shane, it's just boys being boys, right? Like,
0: is it?
1: You take a little bit of their blood, you rub it on your face. I mean, who doesn't do that?
0: You ever rub somebody's blood on your face and like war paint?
1: I'm gonna say no. I don't think that I've done that. But football coaches are a little crazy, right? Is this one of the crazier things you've seen a football coach do?
0: I mean, yeah. What else would even come close to that?
1: Well, I see some guys without their helmets on headbutt other guys with their helmets on. You ever see that? That's
0: But I think that's
1: crazy.
0: This is more bizarre than headbutting a player when you take the blood off their lip and rub it on your face.
1: A little much.
0: That's cultish right there.
1: And I don't think that's happening in 2020. 2020, 2021, I don't think anybody's going to be rubbing blood on each other's face after that.
0: No, that's just, ugh.
1: We strayed too far.
0: Yes. Football season is going strong. 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We mentioned Louisville losing to Wake Forest.
1: Oh, yeah.
0: Fans are quickly getting tired of Brom. Is our boy Brom going to make it? Is it going to work out?
1: Louisville's, they've got another 9-4 season incoming. That feels like the Brom tenure at Louisville seems to be like that. You win games you're not supposed to, then you lose a couple that maybe you should have won.
0: Yeah.
1: But this one at home in a game where hardly anybody showed up to. I mean, I know Bourbon and Beyond's going on, but.
0: Yeah. Well, they used that excuse the weekend before with Louder Than Life.
1: Well, they deserve more fans than that, and then they got the result.
0: I mean, yeah, there may be some crossover of fans that maybe chose to go to Bourbon and Beyond. Maybe you should have gone to the Louisville game and supported your team because they lost to Wake Forest. You know, I don't know how much of that, though, took fans away from the game, the Bourbon and Beyond show, right? Because still do both, by the way. You know, the UofL game was early in the day. If you're going for the headliner, you could still go later on. UofL fans, though, are completely different than UK fans. UofL fans are there for the party. I don't even think they care about the game.
1: Right.
0: It's all about the tailgating before and the party after. And the game is just sort of gets lost in the mix somewhere. It's kind of like, whatever. I watched Vanetti do a call-in show back when Vanetti did the radio call-in show for
1: post-game?
0: For pregame for UofL.
1: Okay.
0: He sat there one day and didn't get one call.
1: Not one call
0: before like a big U of L game. And I said to him right there, that's the difference between Kentucky and Louisville games. You know, Louisville plays a game. Their fans are just there to party. Kentucky, they live it. They breathe it. They eat it. You know, they want to talk about it before the game, after the game. That's the difference in the two fan bases right there.
1: Well, the fan base is at each other's necks right now after that painful loss. And a team that had a pretty easy road ahead, now, you know, really the season's over 4 games in for them. So it was one of the more interesting things to watch over the weekend, there's no doubt. There was also another bad taunting. I don't know if you saw this. USC linebacker kind of went after, I believe, Dante Moore, who went out of the game. Mm-hmm. And, you know, sometimes people deserve to be suspended by the next half when it comes to targeting. This guy definitely did, even though it was his first offense. Sometimes it is egregious, so we saw that as well in the world of college football this week.
0: Coming up next, we'll talk more about the other games from over the weekend. It's Kentucky-South Alabama, Kentucky-South Carolina coming up this weekend. We want to hear from you. 859-280-2287. We'll be right back. It is the KSR Pre-Show.
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0: 1287. You're listening to Tonic right here, Billy. This is probably one of those bands you didn't know. If I said, like, do you know who Tonic is? You're like, no.
1: That's right.
0: Do you know this song? Yes. Yeah, I know this song. And I feel like there's a lot of those bands. Like, the secondary stage at Bourbon and Beyond yesterday was loaded. The Verve Pipe, Tonic, Better Than Ezra, Our Lady Peace. It was awesome. A lot of fun. 859-280-2287. We're going to the phones in just a minute. Before we do, though, Billy, how about Karma? The Karma Police getting Michigan. Losing on a last-second play at home to Iowa. I was waiting for them to go back and put another second on the clock. They never did. So that's final. Michigan losing on a last-second play. And you know what? Couldn't happen to a better team, huh?
1: I loved it. How about Iowa scoring a touchdown to win at the very end? I loved there was a Iowa student radio call of the game that I heard in which – you know, like, this one's for Western Michigan, which was really good. I think we were all rooting against Michigan after something like that happened. Mm-hmm. Speaking of the state of Michigan, Justin Verlander threw his final pitches in a really sweet moment as his daughter came out to relieve him. Him and his wife, his supermodel wife, Kate Upton. You know, that was an emotional moment. It kind of made me think of, not the same vein, but Mariana Rivera when Alex Rodriguez, Andy Pettitte came out and said goodbye.
0: Not exactly the same.
1: Not the same, but it was a little sentimental in the same
0: way. Not the same
1: when
0: Derek Jeter comes out to say goodbye versus Kate Upton. A little bit of a difference there.
1: Very different, but it was.
0: Billy, if you were a single man, who would you rather have come out and greet you and say, good job on a great career, Kate Upton or Derek Jeter?
1: Well, it was his wife, so he wasn't single, but at the same time.
0: I'm saying if you were single.
1: Oh, if I was single.
0: Yes.
1: Probably Kate Upton. I think that's who I'd rather see than Derek Jeter, I guess. But that was an emotional moment, there's no doubt.
0: All right, let's go to Lex. What's up, Lex?
1: Hey, Lex.
2: Hey, guys. I was calling about the top 25 poll. So, Lee K did have Kentucky ranked. He had us 24th, but I want to introduce you to a new supervillain. His name is Matt McGavick. He is the writer and voter for Louisville. He had Louisville ranked 21st. Not only did he double down and put them in the top 25, he did not have Kentucky ranked.
0: See, now that's somebody like that needs to be kicked out of the voting. Don't you agree,
1: Billy? You think
0: Billy?
1: He's showing bias, unlike Lee K last time?
0: How
1: you
0: are
1: think
0: you
1: there's
0: keep, a you gonna keep
1: egregious
0: Louisville?
1: Bias
0: yeah,
1: there?
0: How
1: is
0: are you
1: going
0: to keep Louisville in the top 25 after losing at home to Wake Forest and keep Kentucky out 3-1 beating Texas A&M?
2: A top 10 win and then a team who has an opponent that beat them as unranked at home.
0: Yeah. Well.
2: Yeah,
0: I didn't realize that, but yeah, that guy clearly is showing biases in his voting. Thanks for the call, Lex.
1: Thank you, Lex.
0: Do you think now there's any credence to our fans who are going, man, we beat Texas A&M, but Texas A&M just isn't that good because they look terrible in their game?
1: Probably, but you can only beat who's in front of you.
0: Sure.
1: And who was in front of Kentucky was a top 10 team
0: at the time, one of
1: the hardest places to play.
0: Yes.
1: So in your first ever SEC road game, and Kentucky was still able to get that win. So,
0: I just wanted A&M to make it competitive, you know, so it could shut those people up.
1: Yeah, and they didn't. It wasn't even close. They're imploding right now. But maybe we should give a little less credence to the AP poll when journalists are making the decision and not coaches. Kentucky's still on the outside looking in on the coaches poll.
0: Mm-hmm.
1: But, you know, could have been even higher if the Louisville writer could even put Kentucky in the top 25, maybe.
0: Let's go to Cody. Hey, Cody.
3: Hey, first-time caller. I was just had maybe a talking point. I'm bought in on Will Stein early off of that, but I was blown away by John Summerall in Florida this weekend. And I just wanted to hear your guys' opinions on what y'all thought about that game.
0: Yep. Thanks for the call, Cody. Appreciate it. Florida, I was just saying on Friday at a remote going, is Florida the same Florida they were before? Maybe they are, man, because that was an impressive win over the weekend over Ole Miss. I mean, they stomped them 52-28.
1: Yeah, and I think, like we all saw, maybe the writing on the wall, it looks like Summerall is going to be a superstar down there in Florida. Mm-hmm. And the Swamp is going to be a really tough place to play for SEC teams, and that's why it's a good thing Kentucky plays Florida, I believe, at home and in November, so maybe we get a little cold weather. You know, can we go back to the Texas player who simulated using the bathroom and got that unsportsmanlike call? Because Steve Sarkisian, the Texas coach, had an interesting response to it. He blamed society for his penalty.

0: 2287. By the way, did you, speaking of ridiculousness, did you like Johnny Knoxville being the guest picker on game day? Did you see this?
1: I did, but I don't know if it ever registered in my brain that his last name was
0: Knoxville, and he was in Knoxville
1: because of the city and because he's a Tennessee fan. I had never put the two together.
0: I didn't know he was a Tennessee fan. I thought they just brought in Johnny Knoxville because the game was in Knoxville and they needed somebody to be a guest picker.
1: And like they he was shoulder pads and the whole deal. He had the helmet on.
0: Did you hear why he had all that on? He said
1: no. Did he do a stunt or something?
0: No,
1: like
0: he thought he was supposed to be the guest kicker. So he compared Georgia and Oklahoma to trying to pick what you want more, syphilis or gout. Okay. So he made that joke on ESPN. I wonder, did they think this through? Did they think that Johnny Knoxville was going to come on and just play it straight and not make any jokes? He was trying to make a joke about South Carolina Gamecocks, which I don't think we can repeat here. Mm-hmm. I thought an interesting choice to bring on Johnny Knoxville. And kind of a dangerous choice to bring on Johnny Knoxville on ESPN game day.
1: They're playing fast and loose with it all. I mean, yeah. Pat McAfee is the one that starts these chants in which they say vulgar things back, and then he acts like he didn't know that was going to happen. Like they've kind of leaned into that
0: As I don't like Pat McAfee, I will give him credit to sort of changing the culture of what ESPN does, because for the longest time, it was, no nonsense, very serious, buttoned up. And then you hire in McAfee, and he's on, it feels like, 24 hours a day on ESPN. And he's just saying things that you would never hear anybody before on ESPN say. So he sort of changed the culture. And now I think that sort of opens the doors for, guys like Matt and Myron, who do their show, to be able to get away with more stuff, because they can go, he's getting away with it. Like when I started on QMF and over on the Fox and rock radio, Billy, just in general, mm-hmm. I was on the Fox back when Howard Stern was on the Fox in the mornings. So if I said something, I go, did you hear what Howard Stern said this morning? I mean, come on. How are you going to get mad at me when Howard Stern said something was 10 times worse than that? I feel like that's kind of what ESPN is. Their personalities are getting away with more because of McAfee and what they allow him to get away with. Same with me on the Bob and Tom show. Did you listen to the Bob and Tom show this morning? And I can't make this joke,
1: Yeah, despite his faults, he's a trailblazer in many ways. I thought I saw him smoking a joint on one of his shows recently.
0: Oh, really? I didn't see that.
1: That could be another heavy.com story. Wow. You got to be careful with what you see. But it really has created a lane that did not exist at ESPN 3, 4, 5 years ago. And he still owns his own show. So, making all that money and still owns the rights to his show. There's a lot of things that he's doing different than the people before him.
0: Yep. John Short, I hope you had a good birthday. I haven't talked to you since your birthday. How did you celebrate?
1: Hey, Johnny.
2: I just stayed home on my birthday all day.
0: Did you get a big piece of cake?
2: I didn't eat cake. It's all right.
0: You don't like cake? Are you like Matt Jones? You didn't have a piece of pie?
2: We know I never had a piece of pie, but I do like cake.
0: Wait, you've never had a piece of pie either?
2: No.
0: Wow.
1: No, John.
0: Wow. Have we found the only two people on planet Earth that have never had a slice? You've never had a slice of any kind of pie?
2: I don't think so.
0: Well, I think you would know if you had. You say you don't think so.
1: How do we get an apple pie?
2: No, I don't think so.
0: John.
1: Halloween time?
0: Yeah, no, I mean, John's a great American. No, I don't. Is there anything more American than apple pie?
1: No.
2: I don't eat any pie at Halloween. But it was a good birthday, and it was a great birthday until he beat South Alabama the day after my birthday. It was a good present.
0: Yeah, and Kentucky volleyball, they swept Texas, right? Yeah, a little sweep. Get the brooms out. I know you were happy about that, too.
2: Yes, I don't know if he beat Mississippi State in soccer. I never did hear that.
0: Yeah,
1: I think that was a tie, John. I'd have to go back and look, but I think they may have tied.
0: I don't know. If John says they won, they won. I'm not debating John on Kentucky soccer.
1: Oh, did he say that they won? I thought he said he didn't know.
2: They won. I didn't know.
0: Oh, okay. All right, John.
2: Because I didn't hear on television, so I don't know. So it's a great win now. Last Friday, I was on the Community Report game for the South Alabama game.
0: You were on another show? No, John, you're cheating on us. You can't be calling other shows and giving your predictions. That's, you're supposed to call us. You're cheating on us.
2: But y'all can play if you want to.
0: All right.
2: Y'all can play if you want to. But it was a good win, and we're going to be...

0: We're gonna be sex line at 15 Biggins this coming Saturday.
1: 15 Biggins, I'll take it. All right, John. Go get yourself a piece of pie. You don't know what you're missing out on.
2: Go get a piece of pie, John.
1: We'll see you later, Johnny. I can't believe that. Like, I thought that everybody had at least tried pie. If you don't like it, I get it. Like, there's things I don't like, and I haven't eaten in 30 years. Like, I don't like meatloaf, so I don't eat meatloaf. But I've at least tried it. If you said to me, have you had meatloaf before? I would say, yes, I've tried it. I don't like it. But for two people that I know and that I talk to on a somewhat regular basis to never in their life have tried pie, and both of them are over 40 years old, my mind is blown right now, Billy.
2: The John one is more shocking than the Matt one. I mean, for somebody that eats plain cheeseburgers and is more American than anybody that I know, we've got to get him a slice of pie. Maybe we need to have an intervention for these two.
1: Maybe we should get him a slice, you know, they call a pizza pie. Pizza pie, yeah, get him a slice of pizza
2: that
1: pie.
2: That doesn't count, though.
1: Well, I was trying to set you up for Gaddy's.
2: Oh, yeah. Do it again. Start over.
1: Good grief, man. Let me lobby you a softball. You just whiffed on a softball.
2: No, Billy,
1: John Short has never had a piece of pie, but I'll bet you he's had a slice of pizza pie.
2: I bet he has.
1: Do you know where maybe he should go, Billy, if he wanted a good slice of pizza pie?
2: How about the best pizza pie place in Lexington? 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So check it out. Gaddy Town on Nicholasville Road. It's become one of our favorite spots, whether I'm setting the record on the football toss or just having a good time there on a game day. You should go check it out. It is Gaddy Town on Nicholasville Road.
1: Don't just dump your kids off at Gaddy Land and just leave them in the room by themselves, unsupervised.
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1: Don't put that on. 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The employees have to watch your kids.
2: Perfect place for a birthday. 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
1: I'm going to go have a slice of pie. We'll be right back. KSR Pre-Show.
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0: I hadn't heard this song.
1: Yeah, so. They're so bizarre.
0: Maybe that's why his stage presence was was so much
1: when the songs
0: more of an emphasis.
1: Yeah, maybe when the songs don't hold up necessarily, you got to do something to keep everybody entertained. Basketball Media Day is today. We got Madness coming up on Friday. I don't know
0: that
1: if people realize
0: that doesn't seem real. It is
1: already coming up. We'll come back to that in just a minute, but just a sidebar here. Did you see? You did see because I was telling you about it during the break. Vanderbilt and Virginia basketball played a game yesterday outdoors, and it's the most bizarre looking thing. Like half of the court is in the sun, half the court's in the shade, and they played a game outside for an exhibition game. Vandy won, in case anybody cares. But I think the biggest takeaway is just how bizarre that looked watching a college basketball game outside with one side of the court in the sunlight, one side in the shade. It was really strange looking.
0: It looks bright as hell on that one side of the court and then very dark on the other side, obviously, in the shade. It's like Dallas Cowboys Stadium or the Colt Stadium yesterday with all the weird lighting there.
1: I think that would have to be a nightmare for like anybody running video, right? Because, they have to adjust to the lights, the white light.
0: Photography would change based on what side of the court you're on, what time of day it is.
1: Yeah.
0: And also for a shooter like me, it'd be really tough to get adjusted to the rims.
1: You can blame it. The sun was in my eyes, Coach. I couldn't see. I missed that shot.
0: Maybe should have used that for my media madness excuse.
1: But. Yeah. But our media day coming up today. Anything that you want to hear from Coach Pope, or is it all just going to be coach speak and probably not a whole lot of takeaways from this? What do you think?
0: Maybe an update on Mom Chilovich's finger, which I've been assured is okay, and I'm sure he'll be in full participant in practice soon. But I heard enough from Mark Pope when we got kicked out of practice before the media madness even started. So, we'll get tons of Bud's words. Would you like to make an over-under how many times the word beautiful is used today? Because, we can keep track of these things.
1: I feel like he's on high alert now because he knows that we openly kind of have fun with that and make fun of him a little bit. And I think his wife kind of gets on him too about saying like too many of the same words.
0: Over or the under on 3.5?
1: I'm going to take the under. I like that number. You're going to go over? Okay. I'm going to take the under because I think we get probably two or three. I think he's going to realize, okay, I'm saying the word beautiful too much. And I'm not going to say it again. It's kind of like when we do this show and you say the word Shannon, you say my name too much.
0: I still say it a lot. But that first year of the show.
1: Yes.
0: Oh my gosh.
1: People would go, man, you say Shannon's name like you're getting paid every time you say his name. Like they're going to give you a dollar every time you say it.
0: Well, we had somebody count it. Like there is a guy that would count it at work and his friends would bet on it. And then, I don't know if that was true or that's just what they told me in the text line.
1: Mm-hmm. Yeah,
0: that was good times.
1: So
0: five years ago,
1: I don't think there's anything Pope can say in media day that's going to change what fans think of the offseason. It felt like we had a lot of momentum coming in when we got Momchilovich, then we got Mitchell, but then he ends up not being eligible. So then it's kind of back to, all right, we got Momchilovich. We got one really good player. Is that going to be enough to get fans excited about it? Once the season starts, we're going to be excited, but you got to win, right? You got to get results if you want to keep the morale high.
0: I feel like this season, it is ultimately going to be what that final result is. Where are you in the SEC tournament and how far do you make in the NCAA tournament? It doesn't matter what you say in the preseason, but it will be good to get some sound bites, and I'm sure we'll have a lot of that content tomorrow on the show.
1: 162 games in the books. We now have the Major League Baseball playoffs bracket. Let's go through here real quick, Billy. You tell me who you think's going to win this thing.
0: Okay.
1: You got, on the AL side, Chicago White Sox. They're the 6 seed. They'll play the 3 seed Houston Astros. You got the 5 seed Boston playing the Yankees. So we got a good Red Sox-Yankees matchup in the first round. And then you got the 2 byes, your Tampa Bay Rays. They're the number 1 seed. Cleveland Guardians are the 2 seed out of the AL. Who do you think comes out and goes to the World Series?
0: Man, how do I not pick my Rays, right? They're on a roll this year. In that regard, I can't pick another team, even though I think the Guardians are really good, too, from what I've seen. I haven't watched a ton, but I guess I'm picking my Tampa Bay Rays.
1: Houston always seems to find their way in. I really hope Houston doesn't. I'm kind of pulling for Cleveland. It's been a long time for Cleveland, so I'd kind of like to see them get it done. I'm going to take Cleveland.
0: Okay.
1: On the NL side, we got the Phillies and Braves. I'm always worried when the Phillies and Braves are playing first round. And we got the Cubs and the Padres. And then the 2 byes are L.A. Dodgers, Milwaukee Brewers have the best in best record in baseball. Who do you got out of the NL?
0: Give me the Brewers, baby. Yeah. I do not want to see the Dodgers do this again.
1: Yeah.
0: It's been a fun story with Milwaukee so far this year, so I'm going to hope it's Milwaukee.
1: Obviously, I want the Braves. Braves and Rays would be good for this show. Your team, my team, and the World Series.
0: Boy, that would be
1: good content, right? But I think it's probably going to be the Brewers coming out of the National League. So it all gets going tomorrow. Braves will be playing the early games, 2 o'clock. Against the Phillies. You can bet it all on DraftKings. Promo code KSR. Spend $5. You spend that $5, you're going to get 150 in bonus bets. You can do Major League Baseball, college football, NFL. It doesn't matter. It's all there for you. Ping pong. It's all there for you on DraftKings.
0: Ping pong going on right now.
1: Who's your favorite ping pong player?
0: Forrest Gump.
1: Forrest Gump. You can bet him. All right, that's it for the pre-show. KSR's next. Thanks for
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13: 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Two massive title fights headline the card, including slap fighting legend Wolverine. 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

0: Jones.
1: Welcome, everyone. It is Kentucky Sports Radio, Monday, September the 28th. I am Matt Jones here live in Lexington. We've got a full house. Why do you have that look on your face?
2: I was just looking at Mario. He was like, looking at that light.
1: Right, just Ryan Lemon is here. Drew Franklin, Shannon the Dude.
3: Ryan's still eating the blowfish.
1: Ryan had a look like, what is happening? The show has started. It has started, and we are ready to go to talk about Kentucky and Texas A&M. Big weekend for the boys as they went to a concert. Ryan said he, well, I'll let you say, what was your explanation of Hootie and the Blowfish?
2: It was truly a religious experience. Best concert in the history of music.
3: He was so happy.
1: You're the only person that has ever said those words about Hootie and the Blowfish. Like, ever. Hootie's family hasn't said that.
4: Honestly, I was there, and I saw every minute of it, and I'm watching. All I could think about was how happy Ryan was. I couldn't even enjoy it myself because my brain was thinking about what Ryan Lemon was doing in that moment.
3: Yeah. He was just looking up. There was so much, like, love and admiration, and I'm like,
4: it's all true.
3: Ladies, get you a man that looks at you like that, like Ryan looks at Darius.
1: Yes. Yeah. His girlfriend hasn't seen him look like that at her ever.
3: She's like, Ryan, I'm still here.
1: Right here. All right, well, I want to talk about that in a minute, okay. Because I am sure you were ridiculous.
2: Yes.
1: I yesterday learned how to put on makeup, so that's another important thing.
3: Nice. Rouge.
2: Big step.
4: Yeah. Oh, in costume, or what are you?
1: Let's teaser.
4: Okay.
1: Right? Like, we'll get, but I'm now a makeup aficionado.
2: I told you, powder is the key.
1: I wasn't really looking for your tips.
2: Yeah. I wore makeup for 20 years. Powder is the key.
1: I don't care about your personal life. All right.
3: Yeah, that's Saturday night.
1: Yeah, that's you keep that for you do that for yourself. So we're gonna do all that, but we probably ought to start with the football game on Saturday. Cats beat South Alabama 45-21. It was, you know, there was a moment where it looked like they were going to be losing at halftime, and they turned that around and ended up covering the spread and ended up winning by 24. An excellent second half, second straight week where they've played great in the second half. First half, not great, although they did end up going into halftime with the lead after a couple of big plays. Ran the ball very effectively, passed okay. I wouldn't say great, but okay. Defense was really poor in the first half before I thought playing better in the second half. I'm not overly worried. There was a moment where it was 21-14 and I was in my car listening to Tom and Jeff, and I did one of those where I almost turned it off. And then I thought, you know what? They're going to be all right. They're going to make this happen. And then we kind of turned it around. So I never really felt like we're going to lose, Drew, but you know, I think people have, if they have a sour taste, it was just because it started maybe not the way we wanted.
4: Yeah, it was a really bad second quarter. I expected them to come out flat. I even said on the pregame show, like, if I know we all want to go win 50-3, but I don't think it's that kind of day. Just that spot coming off the A&M game. But I did not expect South Alabama to have a lead in the second quarter. It was much worse than I even anticipated, knowing they'd come out a little flat.
1: It was just weird because we went up 7-0. And, you know, then you feel like, all right, well, all is well. And then we stop them again. So you're like, all right, get a 2-touchdown lead. And then they dropped the punt. I mean, that was the key play, Ryan, at the beginning of the game.
2: Yeah.
1: Dropping that punt because it gave them life.
2: It did. It led to a touchdown for them. Dropped the punt. And we had, I think, two times we went for it on fourth down and got stuffed both times. Mm-hmm. It just, I agree with what Will Stein said at halftime. They just weren't ready to play. And thank goodness we started running the football down their throat because our running game was on point. They ran like a boss.
4: Well, twice they should have gotten off the field, the punt and then the penalty on third and forever. If you just wrap them up, that's another punt. They ended up getting a touchdown on that drive. So two huge mistakes led to them staying alive.
1: I saw that happen like two or three times in the NFL yesterday where teams had like a third and forever and they got a really stupid penalty that allowed it to keep going. And you go, you're done right there. And you know, there are people, did you think that was a penalty?
4: In real time, not at all. I was livid. And when they slow it down, their crowns hit. Really, the quarterback doesn't move. Like, I don't think the Kentucky guy launched at him. The quarterback just almost wanted to get targeted. He kind of leaned into it. He had all that time to move or protect himself, and he kind of lowers his head into Barnes.
1: I kind of thought it would be looking at it, because I didn't see it in real time. So when I went back and looked at it, I kind of thought, Ryan, I understand why it was a penalty. I don't know if it's targeting. I mean, I feel like there's a difference between helmet-to-helmet contact and targeting. And I felt like that was helmet-to-helmet contact, maybe not targeting. But I still think, like Will Stein for the game said, I'm not mad about the penalty. I wasn't. I know a lot of our fans were mad about the penalty. I really wasn't. I feel like you got to be smarter than that, Bo Barnes.
2: I think so, too. He's just a freshman. He's going to learn. But I think it was definitely helmet-to-helmet. And then you're taught at high school to not do that. But I thought the rule was you had to sit out a game now, but I guess they changed that rule.
1: They've changed the rule to where, I mean, it used to be you had to sit out two halves. And now if it's in the first half, the second half is enough. If it's in the second half, I think you have to sit out the first half of the next game.
2: So he's eligible for South Carolina.
1: Eligible for South Carolina, yes.
4: They didn't like, they always say, did they lunge, like kind of shoot themselves up? He didn't do that at all. They just made contact. But this day and age, I mean, 20 years ago, that's a top 10 play on SportsCenter. Right. But you're now, exactly right. If you make any contact at all, they're calling it.
1: And I mean, to be honest with you, I can understand. Like if you go back to the Dante Moore thing, you see a play like that and see his body, like that's, even if in this case he didn't get hurt, you're trying to protect what happened to Dante Moore.
2: Sure.
1: And so because of that, I get it. It was just and the timing was bad because you could have gotten off the field right there and been fine.
2: That allowed Alex Safari to play, get a lot of snaps, get him back.
1: That's the one positive. Alex Safari got to play a lot.
2: He did.
1: And get back on the field. So the running game was like,
2: unbelievable. Yeah.
1: I mean, I don't know if you saw PFF, which it's funny how the cycle of life happens. People used to love PFF as bringing stats to college football. And then all of a sudden in the last couple of years, nerds have turned on PFF and they're like, your stats are bad stats, which whatever. I don't know what the stats are. But you know what, Shannon? When it's good for us, I'm going to act like it's good.
3: Of course. That's what we do.
1: Yesterday did their all week four team. Basically, who had the high stats?
2: Right.
1: And three of the five offensive linemen nationally on it were our Kentucky guys.
2: Right. Yep. Three guys on the line.
1: So that means we dominated on the line of scrimmage.
2: Cole Kublik was talking about Lance Hurd the way I've talked about Darius Rucker. He's in love with Lance Hurd.
1: Yes. Well, I told you before the season started, before we'd seen these guys play 1 minute, Cole Kublik told me, this is the best offensive line in the SEC.
2: I remember you saying that.
1: And I was like, oh, Cole, you don't have to say that. But he believed it, and maybe he's right, Drew.
4: Yeah, and Hurd, I can think of one play in particular where he just pancakes somebody into the earth. And everyone around me is like, Cole Kublik's talking about that right now. He has to be. How much Cole loves him in that play.
2: He circled it, highlighted it, put a number on it, put an arrow on it.
4: I wasn't there. I wasn't watching the broadcast. But all of us in the press box are like, that was for Cole. Because, I mean, Hurd buried him.
1: Yeah, and our big, is he Finnish?
4: Yep.
2: Yes. Olas Alenin, something like that.
1: He was, and then the center, Colton Price. Yeah. Those were the three that made the all PFF team.
2: And to have three guys rush for over 100 yards and often not even get touched to the end zone was just amazing to watch.
1: I was all excited. I was like, that's got to be the first time we've ever had three guys rush for 100 yards a game. And within 20 seconds, Corey Price is like, this happened in 2020. And yep. I was like, damn it, Corey. This was better when you could just say stuff.
4: I want to put one asterisk on Corey's stat, though.
1: Yes, it was, but the world was better before that. You could just say something like that and everybody go, wow.
4: You got a community note in there.
1: Yeah, exactly.
4: But that one included Terry Wilson, a running quarterback, not three running backs piling up.
1: Okay, so there should be an asterisk.
4: So your point is still alive, three different running backs. We've had some quarterbacks be one of the three.
1: Eat it, Corey Price. I didn't know that there was
2: It was Terry Wilson, AJ Rose, and Chris Rodriguez, I think.
1: Okay, all right. Well, so overall, I mean, we won't remember this game. But what I will remember was Will Stein's reaction.
2: Yes.
1: Both at halftime and after the game. His halftime interview was like, this is not acceptable.
2: Got to clean it up.
1: And I do wonder what happened at halftime. I wonder if they'll show it in the uncut video. I it'd be interesting. Like, is he going to make the preachers holler by cussing or not? And then at the end of the game, he was like, I don't want people to think this was okay. And I loved his reaction. Same. He was like, we've got to change this. But he also wasn't screaming and yelling. It was just like, it was constructive criticism. And for me personally, I know that like other people can motivate different ways. For me personally, Ryan, that would be what would work the best on me.
2: Yes.
1: And so I actually really liked it.
2: You know, he was so proud of his team after the A&M win because of their toughness. He just praised their toughness. They were tougher than A&M. I think that's what disappointed the most against South Alabama. That toughness was missing at times, especially on defense.
4: And I like the fact that you, as fans, we didn't want to have that bad game. But for moving forward, Will Stein today gets to show some bad tape. Otherwise, say they win by 50. Mm-hmm. You've got back-to-back games. Everybody's raving about you. Players probably getting a little full of themselves. This won't be a fun week of practice after how they played in that game, which I think in big picture helps them going to South Carolina. We didn't love it in the moment, giving up 21 points. But for the team, I think that could be good as they move on from that.
1: I agree. So you come out 3-1, big picture. You come out of September 3-1. And when you consider that you started the season playing two top 10 teams, if you come out 3-1, I don't know how you can't be.
2: Take it. Be very happy.
1: You can be very happy. And now the month of October is the month that you got some tough games.
2: Yeah.
1: But you also have some winnable games. And some of those games look less tough than they did before. The two road games seem a little easier than they did before.
2: Absolutely.
1: At South Carolina and at Oklahoma, those games seem a little easier. Maybe the LSU game, depending on your thought process, seems a little harder, depending on how you look at it. The home game. Obviously, when you play Florida, which I think this year's in November, that game now looks harder than it did before. Yeah. So, you know, you just keep trucking. I agree with the comment from, you know, one of my bigger takeaways came from the postgame show. A guy called in Shannon, said South Alabama had the worst helmets he'd ever seen in his life.
3: So they were boring looking, right?
1: He said they were really, really boring. So yeah. I went and looked at them. Yeah. It was just the word South Alabama in cursive.
2: In cursive, yeah.
1: I feel like that would be, I feel like of all, the biggest takeaway from this is someone has to do something for South Alabama and get them better help.
3: What's their, the Jaguars?
2: Jaguars.
3: Jaguar on there or something would be a good start.
1: Yeah, just something. You can't just put the word in cursive.
4: I would be rocking USA if I were them.
1: True,
4: like at one point it said UK versus USA.
1: That was
4: like,
1: great.
4: We're playing America?
1: Somebody said it's the War of 1812 again. It looked like it was USA versus UK.
4: I'd be leaning into that if I were South Alabama. Yeah, I would too.
1: We are USA. We're America. I like that. I like that.
2: But like you said, Stein uses this as a learning tool because they've got these games now that are very winnable games coming up. We never mentioned the game, trap game last week for South Alabama, but it kind of was because the way they came out kind of a little flat. But now he can use that to his advantage, I think.
1: Yeah. Nice win. And now we go to South Carolina, which we'll talk a little bit about coming up. But I'm happy. I mean, I don't know how you can't be thrilled about the start of the Will Stein era.
2: Has to be.
1: It's gone really well, right?
2: Yeah. Like you said, who would not want to be 3-1 after playing two top 10 teams? I would take that every day.
1: We also learned, by the way, Shannon, from the E-Town Sports Store that the Power K is coming back.
3: Oh, is this the throwback?
1: Well, we don't know this for sure. A guy called in, or a guy wrote on the text machine and said, I have a 100% accurate source that Nike is releasing Power K throwback UK gear Friday. And that means the game, we will wear them against LSU.
2: LSU.
1: And it said, I can't tell you who, but my source is the sporting goods store in E-Town.
4: Ooh, breaking news.
3: I feel like that narrows it down pretty well.
1: Well, first of all, it has to narrow. I'm a little worried for the sporting goods store in E-Town because how many sporting goods stores could there be in E-Town?
3: Very true. How many employees are there in the world?
1: And then how many employees could there be? Now, so he kind of threw his source under the bus. Uh-huh. But I will say this. If we end up having Power K gear released on Friday, then you might say all of our news should be sporting goods store sporting goods store in etown.com.
4: We should just call them for everything. What else is going on?
1: We should just call
4: what
1: them
4: else is in the future.
1: When's the Iran war ending?
2: They may have all the answers.
1: They may have the answers. Sporting goods store in etown.com. Mm.
4: Fortune tellers in there.
1: So if I'm gonna give this guy credit if Friday.
2: You have to.
1: Because he put a date on it.
2: First anybody even said anything close to that.
1: He put a date. He put Friday.
4: Yeah, it's not been a well-kept secret. It's coming. I've not heard someone put a date on it.
1: Friday.
4: First date I've heard.
1: Or maybe that's just when they get it in E-Town.
4: It's when his truck comes in.
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1: Or maybe it comes out tomorrow, but it doesn't get to E-Town until 3 days later. 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
1: I'm going to give you like 1 minute to talk about how much you like Hootie and the Blowfish.
2: I've only seen Hootie and the Blowfish in concert one time, and it was a Kentucky theater here in downtown Lexington in like 2001. So for me to see him last night, I swear, Shannon can back me up on this. I got chili bumps.
3: He did.
2: Right before they came out.
1: He took
2: out.
1: A video.
3: I got
1: it,
3: the video
1: yeah.
3: of the chili bumps.
1: Yeah, he took a video.
2: I couldn't believe it. I felt that. I was just so happy to hear my favorite band and watch them. They played Hootie and the Blowfish songs. They played a couple of Darius Rucker hits. They played a couple covers. It was the best concert in the history of music.
3: They played your favorite song right out the gate.
2: Yeah, first song. Yeah.
1: Was what?
2: I Go Blind. First song they started the concert with.
1: Every time I... That one?
2: Yes.
3: Yeah.
1: What was it like watching him, Shannon? I bet he was so happy.
3: It was like just watching a kid on Christmas morning. I was so happy for him. Just
2: I was laser focused, wasn't I, Shannon? No, laser focused.
3: He would not look away for anything. I was trying
1: so
3: to.
1: So let's see. He did Only Want to Be With You.
3: Yeah.
1: He said, did he do Hold My Hand?
3: Yep.
2: Yeah.
1: Did he do Time While You Punish Me?
2: Yeah.
1: Okay.
4: He had a few covers in there, too.
2: He did the Losing My Religion REM cover.
1: Okay.
2: He did Wagon Wheel and All Right from his country stuff.
3: Let Her Cry.
4: So the moment.
1: The moment of letting her cry. Yeah. Okay.
4: The moment of the concert was during Wagon Wheel. And I didn't like Wagon Wheel. But you know, the Johnson City blank.
1: And did they do Blank Tennessee?
4: The whole crowd yelled it. And Darius started laughing and had to stop playing. He couldn't like believe it was so loud.
1: That's funny.
2: It shook him. It really shook him, didn't it?
4: We all screamed it at the top of our lungs.
1: So that was your like happy place, right?
2: I was with my girl. I was with one of my buddies. I'm with my man, Darius Rucker there.
1: He's not your man. He doesn't know you. I need you to not have a parasocial relationship with him. He doesn't know you.
2: I tried to get him to stay with me the night before.
1: This is why you can't do this because you sound weird. Why can't you just be a fan? Like I really like Tyler Childers, but I don't act like I don't say things like that. Who do you really like? You like Jay-Z.
4: Yeah.
1: And I got you kicked out from backstage of his concert.
4: Exactly. I didn't try to sleep with him.
2: It truly was a religious experience that I will remember for the rest of my life. And I was so happy last night.
4: Darius seemed to be feeling pretty good last night.
1: You didn't like Dave Matthews, though. You thought he'd jam too much.
2: Dave Matthews, the first three songs he played, I don't think anybody there even knew what he was doing. Yeah. He said, okay, those are the three songs I wanted to play. Here's the songs now you want us to play. They started playing these hits, but a hit became a 10-minute jam session.
1: Yeah, that's what they do. That's what like taking drugs does. Yeah. Is it leads you to just play for like 12 straight. I like Dave Matthews, but I can't get into the jam banding. I don't like it with any artist, Shannon. It's like just play the song and end it. I don't need to hear you riff for 5 minutes.
3: He came out and played This Land Is Your Land. Like, nobody wants to hear that from Dave Matthews.
1: I like that song. This Land Is Your Land. Like, This Land Is My Land. From the New York Heaven to the Steam Line. Like, okay.
4: We all took our hats off.
1: Yeah, that would be good. I actually would have enjoyed that. I found a Dave Matthews. We'll play this next segment. I found a Dave Matthews singing Paul Simon's Graceland, Shannon.
3: Oh, okay.
1: And it was actually really good. I saw a version online. Maybe you can find it.
3: Okay.
1: Well, anyway, I'm glad you had a good time.
2: I did. The Counting Crows played before Hootie and the Blowfish.
3: They weren't that good.
2: And they sounded really off, didn't they?
3: Mr. Jones anymore, man.
1: It's a hard song to sing, I bet. Yeah. He can't do it, so what does he do?
3: He just kind of
1: bring it down an octave?
2: Struggled through it.
3: Kind of talks through some of it.
1: Mr. Jones and me. Does he do that?
3: Kind of. I mean, you're not far off.
1: Tell each other fairy tales.
3: Kind of. I'm like, man.
1: Oh, that's a shame. Yeah. I hate when they get old, they can't sing the song.
2: Mm-hmm. Yeah.
1: You were very happy this
2: very
1: morning,
2: happy.
1: And you got some like rose in your cheeks. I
2: wore my Hootie and the Blowfish shirt from the 90s.
1: I think that's perfectly acceptable.
2: Okay,
1: yeah, considering that they hadn't played as a group in a long time, yeah, I think that's acceptable. Joe, go ahead, Joe.
8: Yeah, I was calling. It's pretty much I got one part football. So Beamer,
1: well, just give me your best point.
8: That Dylan Stewart kid.
1: Who defended Dylan Stewart? Who defended him?
8: I said they suspended him. Beamer did.
1: Yeah, so that's the guy on South Carolina. He punched a player in the head. Beamer suspended him, and now he will not play against Kentucky. That's a big loss. Now, at some points this year, they haven't played him anyway. I guess he's been causing problems for them. But he's on paper an NFL draft pick, and he will not be in the game Saturday.
8: Okay, I've got another one. Evan Mia has LSU ranked below us in basketball at 17, has Kentucky at 18, and I think has us below them in the SEC standings. If that holds true, I mean, to me, that's a problem. A first-year LSU coach, Will Wade, better than Kentucky in their third year.
1: Well, let's let him get a roster first. I don't know what Evan – I appreciate the call. I don't know what Evan's numbers, like why they are what they are, but he only has 5 players on his roster right now. So I'm at this moment not worried about LSU. Now, maybe I will be in November, but like he literally has 5 players on his roster.
4: It could be with his analytics. Will Wade has some guys that are 35, so their numbers might be inflated from playing so much. Yeah. I don't even know how you could grade LSU right now against other teams.
1: Yeah, they don't really have – I mean, he's basically said, look, if we don't win these court cases –
2: be having a walk-on tryout.
1: I mean, well, I think they will. I think they will just get, like, members of the school. I don't know what they're going to do.
4: And if they all get cleared, it will be ridiculous.
1: Yeah. So, who knows? Let's go to Adam. Go ahead, Adam.
11: Hey, what's up, guys? Matt,
1: what's up?
11: You had a caller on post-game talk about – he was asking why we take a fair catch on kickoff return. Do you remember that?
1: Yeah, I did, yes.
11: Okay, so we – we've had kickers like Austin McGinnis that, you know, he just kick it out of the back of the end zone. Team gets the ball at the 25. I remember when Brooks was the coach, Steve Ortmeier, the special teams coach, he would always tell the kickers, he's like, don't kick it out the back of the end zone. Try to pooch it between the 10 and the goal line. Because we can get down there and tackle them before the 25. And, you know, Luckett and Roush always talk about hidden yardage. And that's why, you know, Stein's telling his return team, it's like, if that ball is coming to you at the 10 or 5, fair catch that thing and let's get out to the 25.
1: No, I think that I appreciate the call. They do. I think it is good to plop it between the 5 and the 10, because if you're able to cover it, they could be 8 yards back. If you're able to kick it high and at the 5-yard line, in my opinion, that's a perfect kick. But if you don't think your kicker can do that, then you need to boot it out of the end zone. So, I mean, everybody has a different strategy. One person says, Matt, I like our offensive line, especially the kid from overseas. They not only can start blocks, they can also finish them.
2: Ooh. Dun, dun, dun. Very good. Very, very, very clever.
1: I like that.
2: I do like that.
1: I'm sorry. That's a good joke.
2: It is a very good joke.
1: One person says, Matt, there are six sporting goods stores in E-Town, but 4 of them only sell guns. So we're down to 2. The gun store is getting the power K.
4: I'm leaving all 6 on the
1: E-Town
4: table.
1: E-Town has 4 gun stores.
2: Wow.
1: My goodness. We'll take a break. Be right back. KSR.
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26: From California to the New York Islands.
1: You didn't like this?
2: It was really weird. They had the psychedelic.
1: It's patriotic. I think this was Woody Guthrie wrote this song.
3: That's right.
2: Yeah. Well, they had the laser light flashing. I do. Maybe not at a concert like that.
1: So you don't think they should play the national anthem at concerts?
2: That's a little strange, too.
1: You think it's strange to play the national anthem?
2: At a concert?
1: Why?
2: I don't know. I don't know why we still play it for a baseball game, but we do.
1: Okay, now you're becoming like an anarchist.
3: Anti-American.
1: Is that A.O. Lemon over there?
2: A grumpy old man.
3: You're not a great American.
1: Alexandria Oscar Lemon.
2: It was just everything about his concert was just weird last night.
1: Well, that's what he is. He's a jam band artist. That's what they do.
2: He walked up to the microphone after about the third song. He goes, "Thanks for coming out. I don't know what else to say, but thanks for coming out." That's all he said.
1: And you left early.
2: We left after six songs.
1: Okay.
2: You had to be right.
4: A good time? Yeah. I have to compliment Bourbon and Beyond. I've now been four different days the last 2 years.
2: Just and beyond now.
4: Yeah. Excuse me, and beyond. Yeah. Get that bourbon out of there. It's been very smooth. I was worried, living in Lexington, getting home at 3 a.m. They've got it figured out over there. So kudos to and beyond.
2: And beyond.
4: I had a great time all 4 nights.
1: One person says, Matt, if you get to say that you have a crush on Dakota Johnson, Ryan can say he has a crush on Darius Rucker.
3: Fair point.
1: Yeah, I don't know if that's the same thing.
3: Love is love.
1: Well, true.
4: Heart wants what it wants, Matt.
1: Fair enough. But, I don't know. Maybe it is the same.
2: I just felt like we could be really, really good buddies if he just gave me a chance.
1: But that's what's weird is that you want to, literally want to be friends with him. Like, I'm theoretically talking about marrying Dakota Johns. I don't really believe that I'm going to marry Dakota Johns. You really believe that you could be friends with Darius Rucker. And I think that's what scares me about it is you feel like you genuinely believe like if he got to know me,
2: yeah,
1: he would like me.
2: There's no doubt.
1: See, that's what I think is strange.
2: You know, that one time Lamar Thomas had Darius Rucker come on this radio show and they didn't tell me.
1: And you were weird.
2: I totally fanboyed out for about 5 minutes.
4: I'm your biggest fan. I've been to your concert.
1: You really were. I could feel Darius going, what happened? Yo. I think he yelled at Lamar Thomas later about that.
4: He did. I kept, they zoom in on people in the crowd. They have those huge TVs. I was praying Ryan would get on the big screen last night.
1: I would have loved to have seen that.
4: You know, it's South Carolina week too, Ryan. You could talk a little trash with them if you all got to
1: make up. If we could get his number, I'll have him on for South Carolina week.
2: Okay, I'll get it.
1: But you can't embarrass me.
3: Ryan's got it. It's blocked, though.
2: Yeah.
1: Yeah.
2: He's blocked me. I have to get you to call.
1: Apparently, the Power K stuff is already on sale on Fanatics.
4: We've had some Power K stuff through Nike out a while. I don't know if they're doing a new release.
1: But this is apparently a special.
4: Coming.
1: It's called the E-Town Throwback.
4: Oh, okay.
1: Yeah. So, by the way, it's Basketball Media Day. Which
4: is so confusing to me.
1: Nobody
2: Madness
1: told me
2: is
1: that.
2: In 4 days.
1: Yeah. I didn't know.
4: I missed my first one in 17 years.
1: When did that happen?
4: I snuck in an email last week.
1: I don't, listen, none of it matters if he wins. I don't understand this regime. Basketball specifically. And look, I'm not spending this year always complaining. That's going to be Drew.
4: Thank you. I'll take that on this year.
1: But I don't understand. It's media day, and they bury it in an email about something else. Like, I didn't even know that was happening, which is fine. I'm not going, so it's okay. But I do not understand this group. I really don't. The Pope regime, and I'm not even saying it's Mark. Just the people that make decisions. It's just bizarre to me. But that's fine. But it's media day. So all of a sudden, like, you guys might start seeing videos and stuff. It's media day. That used to be a massive event.
2: Yes, it
1: was. The whole country came. Like, Myron, Myron comes every year. I know he doesn't know, or else he's in town and didn't tell me.
4: Oh, I remember, especially when Cal had it rolling, if you want to go to media day, one, you'd be parking 3 miles away to get over there because everyone descends upon around Memorial, and you barely get in the room. You had to get there early, early.
1: Yeah. So,
4: and Madness is Friday.
1: So just, I mean, and Madness is Friday, and I don't really feel like Madness is Friday, but it is. And I guess part of it's because it's earlier.
4: They moved everything up. Yeah.
1: Joseph, go ahead, Joseph.
0: Hey, Matt, I just thought I'd say I'm real impressed with Will Stein so far. You know, most people had him at 4 or 5 wins. I thought with the talent we have, I thought we could win 7. And after, you know, beating A&M, I think it could be 8 or 9. And, you know, there's no excuse why we don't beat South Carolina Saturday. Kentucky is by far the better team.
1: Well, we're not favored. I mean, I...

0: still figuring that out. Drew, a good friend of mine wants to get married that day.
1: Why? Why did he do that? I know him. I'm not going to say who it was because I don't want to call him out. But why did he choose? He knows better.
0: We love him.
1: We do. I do love him.
0: His whole.
1: Why you can't get? He's getting married at night on a set on the UK LSU game. Like what?
0: Well, he's not from this country, so that's part of the problem.
1: But he lives here.
0: Like, I know. I'm with you. Everyone going to the wedding also attends Kentucky football games. So we're going to figure out a way to make them.
1: So what are you going to do?
0: Well, I'll probably at our pregame show be wearing a suit.
1: Okay.
0: So I'll go and warn you about that.
1: So you're wearing a suit to walk on.
0: Yes.
1: Okay.
0: And then might do a little bounce back and forth. I don't know how we're going to pull this off, but we're going to make it work.
1: I'm disappointed in him, and I'm going to tell him. You don't get married. Is the woman from here?
0: She's also not from this country, which means all their wedding guests are like hotels.
1: Yeah, so where are they going to stay?
0: Maybe my house? I don't know. We're still figuring all this out. We're very happy they're tying the knot.
1: Yeah, I'm not.
0: And that Kentucky's going to beat LSU.
1: I just don't know what they're doing. Dylan, go ahead, Dylan.
2: What's up, guys?
1: So what's going on?
2: I want to hear y'all's thoughts. I want to hear your thoughts on something. So we're 3-1, not even October yet. Will Stein, you talk about all of the play from specific players. You know, what makes this season maybe different is we've been 3-1 multiple occasions, but I think right now when I was looking at it from a different perspective, it's just like the fan base. Everybody's all bought in. There's really not one side against another side. So yeah. Going into basketball season, I know you all were talking about that, literally Big Blue Madness. I just want to hear y'all's thoughts about like maybe what that could be like for the basketball season, because it seemed like
1: you can't ask people, Dylan, to all be unified if they don't feel like the part of the reason everyone's unified with Will Stein is the first year. You know, Pope had that his first year.
3: Yes.
1: I mean, everybody was unified. Like that, you get that advantage as a first year coach as long as you don't screw up. This is the third year.
2: Mm-hmm.
1: So I will tell you, I had a lot of thoughts about this over the last couple of weeks. How am I going to handle this Pope season? If it goes well, if it doesn't go well, one of the things I'm not going to do, or at least try not to do, and if I do it, I want you all to like write me in a nice way and call me on it. I'm not going to tell people how they can fan this year. Right. If things don't go great and people decide they're upset or want to change, I'm not going to tell them they can't be. At the same time, if people want to be positive and feel like it's going to get better, I'm not going to tell them that either. I'm just going to say what I think. Drew will say what he thinks. Ryan will say, Shannon, et cetera. With that said, in year three, I think people have earned the right to have whatever opinion they have, Dylan, on this. You know what I mean? So like I can just go ahead and tell you, unless we're great, I don't think the fan base will be unified all year. Now, if we're great, we may, but if we're not, I don't know, that's my prediction.
2: Yeah. And I guess I think I was more so thinking of it, not once they prove us, maybe for a reason to question it. I was maybe taking it in a sense of going into the season.
1: I'm optimistic about this team. Drew's a little more pessimistic. I think that's okay too. You could look at this team and go, I think we're going to be really good. You could also look at this team and go, I don't know. And I think all people are allowed to have those feelings. In Will Stein's third year, Dylan, I think people will do the same stuff to him, right? He's getting the advantage of it's year one.
2: Yeah.
1: So I appreciate the call. Do you agree with that?
2: Thought. I was just,
1: Do you agree with that, Ryan?
3: Totally agree with that. That's why this is such a pivotal year for Pope.
1: I think you will see the fan base by after the Louisville game. Well, actually, what's the last non-conference game? In New York against North Carolina. Between that North Carolina game and when we return for SEC play, basically the time between Christmas and New Year, the fan base is going to have a feeling, good or bad. And I think that will carry through the rest of the year. You know, they got 5 games, Louisville, North Carolina, Virginia, Indiana, Kansas. I think those 5 games are going to be huge about what the future of Mark Pope at Kentucky is.
0: And we're going to have an idea pretty quickly. Even though it doesn't tell the whole story, people are going to start forming opinions with Kansas being early November.
1: They're going to start to form the way they're going to look at the rest of the year.
3: Yes.
1: Right? And you go 4-1 or 5-0, then he's good. You go 1-4,

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0: One of my great regrets. there used to be a version of this song that was made about me by a hater of this show. And I miss it. It's not online. That
3: oh,
0: I can
3: wow.
0: find.
3: If you're listening it now, repost
0: Matt
3: it for us.
0: Matt Jones and his blog tell each other fairy tales. And they talk about all the big recruits. It was during the Tubby era.
3: Oh, wow.
0: And it was great. And I don't think it's online anymore. And I used to play it. The guy that did it hated me. He had really good references. He referenced, like, you know, the turkey hunter and all those riders back then. And you just, it's I think it's unfindable. It was I've tried.
3: Big enough fan to follow the website enough to know what
0: well,
3: to put in
0: this was back
3: song.
0: When I was on Louisville radio and like, talking a lot of trash. I mean, it was before KSR. This was like Matt, the sports mob with Matt and Rob.
3: Still one of the best titles of a show ever.
4: It was a good name.
0: It is a good name. But, and they made it off this song because he had like come and shouted me out at a concert and was on our show.
3: Yeah, that's right. I heard you say that.
0: That was crazy. That makes me sad he can't sing anymore.
3: It was kind of rough.
0: Yeah. By the way, when we play LSU next weekend, they've scheduled a Kentucky-LSU volleyball match the night before.
4: Oh, that's fun.
3: They should do that more often, really.
0: I think that's a great idea.
3: Yep, it sure
0: that's
3: is.
0: That's a great idea. Like, have it to where, because, like, if I'm an LSU fan, I come to Lexington, I can go to them both. And so we need to make sure we buy tickets for that match so it doesn't end up with a ton of LSU fans there.
3: Good point.
4: I think we'll get to where we have basketball, football, doubleheaders, because Alabama plays Auburn this fall in an exhibition game.
0: Great idea. It should happen.
4: Imagine Will Wade, they're coming for just an exhibition.
0: Well, where it should happen is we should play Louisville in basketball the same weekend we play them in football.
3: Yes.
0: I mean, if you had Kentucky-Louisville basketball on Friday night after Thanksgiving, and then Kentucky-Louisville football on Saturday, I think that's...
3: It's a no-brainer, really.
0: I really think it would be awesome.
4: The one downside is if you win the first one and you only have 24 hours of talking
0: trash.
4: That's
0: true. I mean, that is true. But you could have it to where you win them both.
4: Oh, the sweep.
0: Or then play and then have them play volleyball on Sunday.
4: There you go. Rubber match.
0: Right?
3: That's perfect.
0: The Kentucky-Louisville weekend.
3: But then when the next year will be at their...
0: Yeah, and then you do it all at one place and the next year you do it all at the other place.
4: Just get our battle
0: Shannon,
4: of the bluegrass
0: like
4: out of the way in one weekend.
10: Yeah, I think it's a good idea. Get all the fans.
0: Speaking of the volleyball
10: involved.
0: Team, they beat Swept Texas yesterday in front of a huge crowd at Memorial.
3: Swept them. This is a really, really good Texas team, and Kentucky swept them. This Kentucky team may be better this year than they were last year and went all the way to the national championship game.
0: I say this, of course, this will be a jinx. But, I mean, they may not lose again.
3: Yeah.
0: Because they've played all their hard teams in the SEC now.
3: They kind of own the SEC the way it is.
0: Yeah, so now, you might be the tournament before they play somebody that could beat them again. The two teams that were the best, they've beaten them both.
3: Already beat them.
0: Yeah.
4: And last night, their stars didn't even play well. One of them was out. It was kind of, they call them secondary people, but like Georgia Watson and Asia Thigpen is good. I mean, they had huge games.
0: Did you see that
4: the full effort?
0: NFL Countdown did a segment on UK volleyball.
3: I missed it. I saw your tweet about it, but I missed it.
0: So NFL Countdown, when it ended on ESPN, the volleyball game was coming on.
3: Uh-huh.
0: So in order to promote it, I'm trying to think who's on that show. Is it Mike Greenberg? Anyway, they're coming on and they're showing, they're like, after this, it's before their final segment. I just happen to have it on. They're like, after this, and they show Brooklyn Delay warming up. They're like, Kentucky plays Texas in volleyball, brr, brr, brr, brr, brr. And then they go, Brooklyn Delay for Kentucky. You know, there's some similarities between Brooklyn Delay and the best NFL quarterbacks. And then Matt Ryan, I think, is on that show, or maybe it's Alex Smith.
4: I watched the CBS one.
0: Whichever one it is, I think maybe it's Alex Smith. He's like, all right, let's break this down. And he shows Brooklyn Delay her footwork before she does a spike.
3: Yeah.
0: And then he shows, I think, Lamar Jackson the footwork before he throws a pass. And like, look how they both set the rate, come up. And like Randy Moss and Rex Ryan are going, tell them about it, Alex. Tell them about it. And he's like, Brooklyn Delay is the Lamar Jackson of volleyball.
3: Oh, that's awesome.
0: And
3: that's
0: I was sitting awesome. There going, am I watching this? This is crazy. So, just I mean, UK volleyball needs to get that clip and put it online.
3: That's because
0: I don't want to be the only one that saw it. It was great. Like they did. I mean, this is on the NFL pregame show 15 minutes before the NFL game start, and they did a good 2 minutes on Brooklyn Delay.
4: That's crazy. I mean, all this, say 10 years ago, could you imagine the exposure they're getting right now?
3: No.
4: I mean, they've had at least two or three matches already on national ABC, ESPN. The fact that the NFL show was talking about
0: and
4: it
0: he was
4: crazy.
0: Literally like, I think it was, he literally compared her footwork to Lamar Jackson's footwork.
3: Yeah, Drew said like all these games at the Wrigley Field had a lot of eyes on them. They probably had more eyes on that segment.
0: Exactly. That's what I thought was so cool. I hope they find that segment and put it online they so should. People can see it. It was really cool. And then Randy Moss going, tell them about it, Brooklyn. Like, it was like, wow, this is amazing.
11: I think yesterday was their 28th straight win in the SEC.
0: Is that right?
11: That's silly.
10: Man. All right.
0: Jeremy, go ahead, Jeremy.
12: Hey, I had to call this morning, guys. I stayed in Middlesbrough last night. I saw the sign driving in at the hotel this morning. I saw a guy in a hoodie, and they had Andy Griffith on in the breakfast area. But I was just wondering, is there anything else I need to do in town to get a full KSR experience before leaving this afternoon?
0: Well, I mean, people ask me sometimes, like, do you need somewhere to eat?
12: Sure.
0: Go to Ike's downtown. We've eaten there a couple times.
3: I was going to say, I don't know if I know that place.
0: It's the pizza place. You've
3: been there. Oh, the pizza place. Okay, gotcha.
0: And then, yeah, I mean, you saw the sign. That's the big thing.
3: Sure.
0: That's kind of cool. Why are you in Middlesbrough?
12: I went to a show in Knoxville, a concert in Knoxville last night. I had a friend in Harlan, so I stayed in between Harlan and Knoxville.
0: That's a good place. Yeah, you don't want to get up. You don't want to stay in a hotel in Harlan. Do Middlesbrough. That's a good. Well,
3: do yourself a huge favor, and as you drive out of town, check out that chain.
0: Oh yes,
3: rock.
0: Definitely. All right, so you're going. Well, no, wait. You're going to Harlan. So right before you turn to go to Harlan, keep going a little bit and get to the flood wall area there, and go look up and look at Chain Rock. You need to see how that rock is being kept from crushing the townspeople of Pineville.
12: Absolutely.
0: Appreciate
12: Thank
0: the call.
12: You so much, Matt.
0: Yes. Because, see, you take 119 to Harlan, but you just pass that, and you can see the chain. And the flood wall.
11: And in Harlan, the new Freddie Maggard Field that was named Saturday.
0: Yes, Saturday was named for Freddie Maggard.
11: So congrats to our guy.
3: Big shout out to Freddie for that honor. It's quite
0: That's right.
3: nice.
0: We're going to come back hour number two, talk about some goofy stuff and a little basketball.
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0: Welcome back, Hour number 2, Kentucky Sports Radio. 859-280-2287. We'll get back to the phones in just a second. Text machine, 772-774-5254. Thanks to all the texters. It's always great. I sit and, you know, I'm doing a good job of, like, Shannon, be on my phone less. But when I've now found that the text machine sometimes is the best way for me to catch up on UK news.
10: Right.
0: Rather than filtering through all the Twitter. If something happens in the UK world, people will write it on the text machine. And they're much nicer. And then people write really nice things in general. So,
10: do you still eat with your phone? Because you do something I don't think I've ever seen anybody do.
0: What? What's that?
10: You'll be eating, like,
1: wings. You have a wing in one hand and your phone in the other. You're scrolling as you're eating a wing.
0: I'm trying to get back to taking magazines in to read. I can't just sit in a restaurant and do nothing and read and just stare straight ahead.
1: You can watch TV if we're at a sports bar.
0: That's true. But I usually take a magazine now and read.
1: Yeah.
0: Because you're right. Eating would be big time phone time.
1: Right.
0: And I'm trying to have less phone time. Mm-hmm. One person writes, let's test your not telling people how to fan pledge. I want Pope to fail this year because success will keep him around. All right. No, that's stupid. No, I mean, that's objectively stupid because the point of having a coach is to succeed. So if he succeeds, like, isn't that the point?
2: Yeah, I'm with you on your attitude going into this, but the people that just want to lose to get it over with.
0: Yeah, I don't like that.
2: Yeah, I can't join you there.
0: I will make an exception to my not telling you. You can't root for the team to lose. I mean, look, okay, if you're saying that the team is like on the bubble and you go, I wish we would just miss the tournament.
2: Just rip the Band-Aid off kind of thing.
0: I still don't like that, but I disagree, but I still understand. But if you're just starting at the start of the year and go, I hope we're not good, then that to me is dumb.
2: I'm the most pessimistic of the bunch, and I hope they win the national championship, and he tells me to eat it.
0: Exactly, yeah. Yes.
3: My biggest fear is that the team loses like 12, 13 games, maybe just makes it to the quarterfinals of the SEC tournament and gets beat in the second round.
0: That is the worst-case scenario for UK fans, but we're a long way from that, so I'm not going to do that. By the way, I forgot the best part of the Brooklyn Delay video. How did I forget this? At the end, after they've shown her footwork and compared her to Lamar Jackson, they show her, she throws a football. She throws a football from the far baseline up onto the upper level, and it's a perfect spiral.
3: Wow.
0: And Alex Smith is like, she could start for some of these teams. Yeah. She throws like a perfect pass.
2: She's better than Tua.
0: Without question. She's second string, at least, on the Falcons.
2: Well, that's awesome for her in the program.
0: Again, to like, get that good much for attention. Her. Like, I forgot. That was the coolest part. I don't know how I forgot that. All right, I want to go over a few things here. First of all, Shannon and I did learn to put on makeup.
1: Yeah.
0: So Maggie Davis, I was like, look, sometimes I have white under my eyes. They're telling me I need to put on makeup to make that go away. Will you help? So she comes over yesterday. And she brings all this makeup.
1: Her makeup kit.
0: Her makeup kit. And she's got me. I have a foundation.
1: Oh, you do? Oh,
16: wow. A little rouge?
0: No rouge. Oh, I have a foundation. I have an under eye thing.
1: Yeah.
0: And I have powder.
1: Yes.
0: Mm-hmm. And then I have the wipes to clean it off. She's like, you can't use water. You got to use wipes. It'll be bad for your skin if you don't. And I was like, well, thank you for bringing this. She goes, no, we're doing a round of it.
2: Oh, yeah. Get ready with me.
0: We could have done a get ready with me. Mm-hmm. I was like using the brush.
3: Did you forget to call Mario for content?
0: No, this was not going on there. But Maggie was like, remember, I hired Maggie at KSR her senior year at Dunbar. And now she's, you know, it's been 11, 12 years, and now she's in charge. She's like, no, you're putting this on. And then, so now, I won't have time to do it today because we're doing Cover Zero, but I think tomorrow I will try to debut the makeup on
1: that. Can't wait to see you on there with eyeliner, mascara.
0: I'm not wearing eyeliner or mascara. It's just, you know, everyone on TV does it.
1: Yeah.
3: Oh, yeah.
0: I did it at LAX, although after about 6 months, I quit.
3: Yeah.
2: I wore it in Hay, Kentucky, and I hated it. I'd go to Kroger on my way home. People like,
0: hey, forget man, to take it off.
2: You wearing makeup?
0: Yeah, you forget to take it off.
2: You got makeup on today, man?
0: But you would have liked, Shannon, seeing Maggie go, oh, no, not that. It. You got to brush softly.
1: I would have loved to see that. Now you got to do it every day. You're like Kiss. You got to put your makeup on before you go out there.
0: That's right.
3: I tell you, when you get in a hurry, though, just powder. Powder is the key.
0: I'm going to trust Maggie different. Over you.
3: Well, I did TV for 20 years. Had to put makeup on every day.
1: But if you're already white, why do you want to put more white on you?
3: The powder's not white powder. You can get like your skin tone.
1: Oh, yeah.
0: Mine is actually lighting my skin tone a little bit because especially right now, I get tan red in my face a little bit in the summer.
3: Uh-huh, yeah.
0: So mine will actually be a little bit lighter, but that will allow me to turn, my lights are so dark in there because I get glare. And she's telling me now I'll be able to turn the lights. So we'll see. We'll see. But it was very nice
3: to do that. Very nice.
0: On a Sunday to come and like help me through the process.
1: Starts with makeup. Next thing you'll be getting your hair permed. And
0: probably not. I don't think it'll be a perm, but I also made a really stupid purchase.
2: Okay. I like those.
0: And it's such a waste of money. but I do kind of love it. Do you know what I bought? Which is going to eventually be in my man cave. But right now I have outside on my patio. I bought one of those scrolls that shows the scores of games.
3: For your man cave, why not?
0: I like it. But, all right, there's two reasons. One, I've always kind of thought those were cool.
2: Yeah.
0: You know what I mean?
2: With the scores going
0: by. Yeah, I loved it at KS Bar. The problem is the company ended and they stopped updating it. So if you were to go in there, it's still showing the same scroll from 4 years ago.
3: Baseball scores for the winner.
2: Baseball for about 3 years.
0: But it was, I saw one. See, it was Instagram targeting. I think they knew I was susceptible to it.
4: They got you.
0: And I saw it, Shannon.
4: They got you.
0: I bought a small one, but I bought one.
4: Yeah.
0: Part of it is stay off my phone.
4: Yeah.
0: Right? That way during a college game, the scores go by, Shannon, I don't have to look at my phone.
4: Well, you know, they took that away from the ESPN broadcast, right?
0: Now it's under my television out on the patio. Uh-huh. So I debuted it this weekend. I debuted it. And so Saturday, the scores would go on. Then yesterday on the NFL... And you can set it to where you like. It tells you when your fantasy players score.
4: Oh wow!
2: Does it butt in? Make a little noise.
0: Yes,
2: like
0: it'll
2: the bottom
0: butt
2: line.
0: In and flash, and it's pretty real time. It's pretty quick.
2: Okay, you're talking me into one.
0: You can get your teams you favor. It'll give you the news about them. So I have the Reds, the Hurricanes, Kentucky. So you get
4: those,
0: Bears.
4: Those headlines,
0: and they'll get the headlines. And also, if you want, it has news headlines.
4: Yeah.
2: Can you put like a custom message?
0: I think you can, yes. You can do stocks. I didn't do that, but you could check the live stock trade.
4: You get all your Trump news on there.
0: Man, yeah, it's all there. Yeah. And so then later in the afternoon, the turkey hunter came over and he was like, what is this?
3: You wanted to show off your new toy?
0: He's like, what is this? He just started laughing. He was like, this is like 2008 technology. And I said, I don't care. I now have a scroll. I'm not putting it in the living room or the bedroom. Women in my life would kill me if I did that.
2: But you could put a message on it for them.
0: It's going to be up in the man cave. In the bedroom.
4: Touchdown. I can see it's going to be up.
0: But I do. It is like the most like stupid purchase. But I have to tell you, right, it gave me joy. I just sit there and watch it go by. So we're sitting there watching it, and Jason goes... Oh, wow. I didn't know Princeton beat Albany. Glad you have this.
2: But how would you have known that otherwise?
0: We wouldn't have known it, would we?
2: No, you'd still be sitting there wondering what happened in that
0: exactly.
2: game.
0: Exactly, and now I know.
3: Well, like Shannon said, they took off the ticker on ESPN, but now if you want to keep up with the other games.
0: But if you come to my house to watch games,
3: I'm going to be able to see the
0: scores. You're going to be able to see them as they come by.
3: That's awesome.
0: And it scrolls right around. It's such a dumb purchase, but...
2: I have a picture of your man cave. I like this. Next, you're going to get like a lava lamp next to it.
0: Yeah, well, it's still being constructed. But when it gets there, there's going to be a scroll. So
4: you mentioned your fantasy stuff. I saw that you crushed Billy.
0: I love fantasy Billy so bad. Oh, that's awesome. I just can't beat Billy. Like, I mean, every time they would score, it's just more. Billy got annihilated.
3: That was a beatdown.
0: And I loved it. Because Billy talks all this trash, and then Billy's like, I know, Puka got hurt. You can't expect. You could have had five Pukas. You weren't catching me.
3: No.
2: That's what I did to Paul. Picking on both our guys.
0: That's right. So that was good. Now, the Reds season ended, thankfully.
4: Yes.
2: Sorry. Or no, congratulations. I don't know which to say.
4: But now with a whimper.
0: It was awful. But the Hurricanes start tomorrow.
4: Oh, they do.
0: Right. When
2: one door closes, another opens.
0: Exactly. The Hurricanes start tomorrow.
4: Is it home? They're going to unfail the banner?
0: They do the banner. I don't know why the game starts at 5 o'clock, but it's on ESPN. They'll do the banner ceremony. So as I'm finishing Matt Myron, I can watch them raise the banner for the Canes.
2: You're kind of like the post-game show for the banner.
0: That's exactly
2: on ESPN
0: right.
2: Radio.
0: So there we go.
4: Big day down there.
0: Big day. I wish I could go, but I can't. But I'm glad to get, you know, the Hurricanes are better than the Reds, hopefully. So that means like I can get some positivity in my sports team.
2: So you anything from Tripp coming up with the any new messages?
0: I still don't know if Tripp actually wrote me. Okay. And I don't want to know. In my mind, he wrote me.
4: And
0: we've talked about, like, if I'm going to go to a few games this year, and if I see him, I can't ask him. Because if it's not him, he's going to look at me like Darius Rucker looks at Ryan.
4: Mm-hmm. He's your man crush.
0: So
4: kind of is.
0: In my mind, he wrote me.
2: Well, sorry about your Reds not playing more baseball.
0: They stink.
4: Okay, guys, I'm going to ask you.
0: Yeah.
4: As of today, are you renewing your tickets, your Reds tickets?
0: As long as they don't trade Ellie. I'll do it.
4: It's only a matter of time.
0: Package deal. I know, but the moment they trade Ellie, I'm done. And they will at some point, but I think he's probably got one more year before they trade him at least. So I think I got one more year. Once they trade him though, I'm out.
3: You're out.
2: Make sure they know if you want me.
0: You want me? Ellie and I are a package deal. You will be trading me if you trade Ellie. So they're going to, I know. All right, let's go to Alex. Go ahead, Alex.
5: Hey, guys, first time caller.
0: Ooh, what's up?
5: I just want to say, first of all, shout out Ryan Lemon. My parents said that they want me to grow up just like you.
0: No, they did not say that. Why did they say that?
5: They said that just his knowledge of sports and the way
0: he carried himself. You're just making it up. Yeah. That was made up. All right, go ahead.
3: Well, parents are very smart people.
5: But my real question is that, last 5 years we haven't beat South Carolina. Pretty embarrassing losses the last two. With some embarrassing moments being, Seth McGowan throwing that ball at Lenore Sellers' dad, and then Shane Beamer dancing in the locker room. I think it rivals you, Louisville, for being a game that I think the whole fan base wants to win.
0: I agree, and you will get Shane Beamer fired if you win. I appreciate the call, and there's some joy in that because he's been such a little snot over the years. And after their loss Saturday in Alabama and being uncompetitive, you could get him fired if you win on their field. It would be a joyous moment.
2: They're a mess right now. We could not have asked for a better situation going into South Carolina. Leave aside everything that's happened with Kentucky and Lexington. Them down there with yelling fire Beamer 2 weeks ago, Mississippi State. Now your top 10 draft picks out because he's punching people and fight with coaches. I mean, they're 0-2 in the conference against, not Alabama, but at least one game they were expected to win. So we couldn't be asking for a better South Carolina team to host us on Saturday.
0: It'd be so good if we can beat them. And even though we're the underdog, I think we have a really, really good shot of winning.
3: And they not only beat us last year in our home field, they kind of embarrassed us. They kind of rubbed our nose in it.
0: You could make a strong argument. That's when everybody was like, all right, we're done.
3: That's right. It kind of beginning to the end of the Stoops era was that loss last year to South Carolina.
2: That was Dylan Stewart breakout game, too. He was a freshman. He destroyed us. So then not having him coming up on Saturday only adds to it. That line's down to 2.5. It opened at 7. I got in at 7. Remember we talked about it?
0: Yeah, we did.
2: I rarely bet that early because you want that money to be available, but that's a huge line movement with all they've had going on.
0: Hey, for at least 10 of the past 15 years, the folks at Red State Barbecue have been voted best barbecue in Georgetown. 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
0: That's what I'm going to do. I'm going to be holding my pillow, waking up in my makeup. Is this whole?
4: It is, yeah. Courtney Love.
0: Courtney Love. I was shocked to find out last night that the Video Music Awards are still going.
4: I didn't know either. Nirvana got some sort of award.
0: I could not believe I was watching that football game, yeah. Ravens and Cowboys, and all of a sudden they were like, the Video Music Awards are next. Jason and I were like, well, I didn't even know. First, and I was like, I didn't even know there are videos.
4: There aren't. True. Well, I mean, on YouTube, but when does MTV play videos?
0: None. So I watched it, and the first thing I saw was Madonna.
4: What year is it?
0: Things were happening.
2: Oh, okay.
0: I can't say on the air what was happening.
4: Oh.
0: Just go look it up. Or don't. If you don't. I couldn't believe it. I am not a prude in the least. And I was like, did they just put this on television right after that football game with probably like 25 million people watching it?
2: And didn't she like 70?
0: Did you see what it was, Shannon?
4: No, I'm looking it up, though.
2: I'm looking it up, too.
4: I got to look it up.
2: I was watching Ryan do some stuff with Darius.
0: And it was like her and Sabrina Carpenter, and then there were other people. But the thing, that the very first thing they showed was, whoa.
2: There you go.
0: Okay.
4: They gave her like some big award. She won like an Entertainer of the Year or something last night.
0: What?
4: Yeah, she did.
0: Well, I didn't know they still had videos. So I couldn't believe that they were on. Plus, it was the MTV Music Awards and it wasn't on MTV.
2: Well, that's what threw me off. Not only is it still around, I guess it's been promoted to the main CBS.
0: I guess.
2: So they're doing
0: well, we have some breaking news. It's not the outfit. I'll tell you during the break what was happening. It wasn't the outfit. It was was happening.
4: Yeah, I need to know.
0: We got some breaking news. Wani-na-na! Steve Wilfong. Wilfong. Hmm? He's a national recruiting analyst. Says five-star defensive lineman Kellen Hall, the number two ranked high school player in America. He's changing his prediction from Oklahoma to Kentucky.
4: Wow. Wow.
0: And he goes to Louisville Christian.
2: Yes.
4: Yeah.
2: Dude's obviously for real where he's ranked, but we don't get many like this to come out of the bluegrass.
0: Ever. Number one defensive lineman in America the number two player in America. I know he's from Kentucky, but still. And by the way, he was committed to Oklahoma. Why wouldn't Seneca Driver also decommit?
2: Yeah, I got to flip him too.
0: Like Oklahoma stinks.
4: Well, I'm pretty sure that the UK staff is letting Seneca Driver know we use our tight end a lot. And here's a video proof of how
2: tackle if he wants.
0: Let me give a shout out to the state of Kentucky. The number one defensive lineman and the number one tight end in America are from Kentucky. Are you kidding me?
4: When would that ever go to happen?
0: Couple of pros. When did that ever happen?
4: Yeah.
0: That's crazy.
2: And, you know, Kellen Hall from Louisville.
0: Yeah.
2: Guess who he's not considering?
0: That's right. Sorry. Little dog. That's my guess is he would play early. That's just probably what they're selling to him.
3: Yes.
0: Right? Yeah. So how good is it? Like, this kid must be, he's playing at Louisville Christian. I know there are people here listening that have seen Louisville Christian play. Is he just like, does he just eat everyone when he's playing these games? If he's the number one defensive lineman in America, he's got to be just tearing everybody.
2: Tearing people apart, I assume.
3: Twice the size of the guy trying to block him probably most games.
0: I mean, Louisville Christian, haven't they won like a million straight games?
3: They're probably the best team in the state outside of Trinity.
0: But they're like 2A, right?
3: Yeah, or 3A? Yeah, they're small, 3A, I think.
2: I've not seen him play, but he was at the Alabama game, and I saw him from a distance. And it does not look like a senior in high school. It looks like a dude who's ready to put on the helmet and go now.
0: Isn't Louisville Christian the place where they do Botox in the parking lot?
3: Oh, they did. I forgot that story.
2: Was it Louisville Christian? I remember talking about that.
0: Was that Louisville Christian, Shannon?
4: I remember you talking about the story, but I don't remember where it was. Was
0: I it like think in it the was Louisville Christian like, where, like, the, as they're the waiting to pick up their kids, yeah, they yeah. shoot Botox in the mother's face.
3: I forgot that story. I think that's right.
0: Don't we know? I remember I had someone get really mad at me about that and say, like, you're ruining it.
2: Don't give away our secret.
0: No, they're saying, like, they're going to stop doing it if you're not careful.
3: Yeah.
0: And that was where they all get their Botox.
2: So number one defensive lineman in the country.
0: Yeah, they produce the best defensive lineman and mother's Botox.
2: And I think, remember a couple years ago I covered the KHSA state tournament in Mario Kart? I'm pretty sure they were like dominant in the video games.
0: Oh, they win Mario Kart too?
2: I'm pretty sure Cal was winning all the video game stuff too.
0: So this school leads the country in football, or leads the state in football, Mario Kart, and Botox. That's a pretty diverse student body.
2: I'd say so.
3: Success. That's what it says to me.
0: I wonder if the Botox's still going on.
4: You want to get some? Go with your makeup.
0: No, I don't need the Botox. I recently had someone say I had very elastic skin, and they were
2: kind of elastic skin.
3: Very cherubic face.
0: That's not a compliment. Why do you say that? That's not, like, you don't want to be cherubic.
3: Oh, okay.
0: But elastic skin.
3: Gotcha.
0: That's good, I guess.
3: Don't we know a coach on the Christian Academy Louisville staff?
0: The coach of Christian Academy's name is Matt Jones.
3: That's what it is.
0: Or no, he's Country Day. One of those two coaches, the coach's name is Matt Jones. And like, people call, I think he hates me because the people are like, oh, you're the radio show guy. And he's like, no, I coach the best football team in the state. Leave me alone.
2: Yeah. I'm at the school with the Botox.
0: Jonesy, go ahead.
15: Yeah. Hey, good morning, fellas. Yeah, I just wanted to call in real quick and chime in on the South Carolina game coming up this weekend. I know it feels good to see our boys ranked, but I worry that it's got a lot of us gassed up. Might even have the team gassed up a little bit. Shane Beamer's desperate for a win. You guys said it. But he's going to get fired most likely if he loses.
0: But what is wrong with the fans being gassed up? I mean, the team is a little different, but why can we not be gassed up? Why is it every time something good happens to UK football, people have to tell me to calm down? Like, why can't I be happy?
15: I don't want you to calm down.
0: We're ranked 24th. No, we're ranked for the first time in 4 years. Can I be happy about that?
15: Of course. Yeah, I'm amped, man. I'm amped. But I think people are treating the South Carolina game as a gimme.
0: And
15: I think
0: not.
15: After we started the South, but I'm seeing a lot of folks do so. You know, they're dunking on South Carolina, talking about they don't stand a chance. And I'm out there, too. I'm running my mouth just the same. But I think a lot of folks think that there's no way we could lose this, that it's a gimme. And I don't think that's the case. I think they're capable.
0: I agree with you. I agree with you, but I'm still going to be excited, Seth, Jonesy. I'm not going to let you tell me to calm down. The whole point of being a fan is to be happy and excited. If you just go into every game we might lose. Like, I mean, that's not fun.
15: I just don't want them to stay at home. You know, if they can make it out to Columbia, go support the boys, you know.
0: I think you're more likely to get them to go if people think we can win. I appreciate the call. I'm more likely to go if they think we could win. I look at that Oklahoma game in a few weeks. I'm considering if we beat South Carolina and we beat LSU, I'm going to Oklahoma. And I might go anyway. But I decided this weekend. I was like, if we win both those games, I'm going to Oklahoma. Because, like, then if you could beat South Carolina and LSU, then you can start really thinking about stuff, you know?
3: Sure. There's still some more winnable games coming up after that.
0: There's a lot of winnable games.
2: So before the year, South Carolina, Oklahoma, we thought completely different of those two teams.
3: Right.
2: What we'd be walking into.
0: It's exactly
2: Oklahoma without be the toughest game on the schedule, man. And they've almost become a meme with Mateer going over his head.
0: Oh. That's right. Shady Rays, ShadyRays.com. If you need a pair of sunglasses that is high quality but a price that you can afford, go to Shady Rays. Premium polarized shades that make it happen. And remember, they have the Pappy Van Winkle sunglasses. That is what day? Tomorrow. Yes, tomorrow from noon to 6. You can register to get them. Pappy Van Winkle sunglasses.
2: Look pretty cool.
0: They do look pretty cool. Summit Fritz Farm, Shady Rays. We'll be right back.
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1: 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Here's Matt Jones.
0: She's almost like 70.
3: Yes, she is.
0: Yeah. She's crazy.
3: Yeah, I think she got like Entertainer of the Year or something, and then for her new song or something.
0: Does she have a new song?
3: I think she does.
0: I don't know any songs now. So, I mean, to be fair. 859-280-2287. Text machine 772-774-5254. I need to know. I know there are people listening from Christian Academy of Louisville. Because that's what they call it, Cal. I need to know if you're still doing the Botox in the parking lot.
4: You think they're going to admit it, even if they are?
0: Well, I mean, that's how we found out the first time. Yeah, somebody admitted it.
4: Somebody snitched, and then the rest of them were mad about it.
3: Then they're mad, and we may cause them to stop.
0: I need you to not know if they're still doing it, because that's still one of the crazier things. The coach of that of Christian Academy Louisville is Hunter Cantwell. Remember, the
3: former U of L quarterback.
2: Okay. Yeah, there's a name.
0: Hunter can't throw well.
3: Didn't know one of our old bosses used to coach out there, Hunters. Too, didn't he?
0: You talking about Earl?
3: Yeah.
0: Yeah, I think he did for a long time. That's a good place. Again, the things you remember.
4: That brain.
3: You know Earl played in the NFL. Earl played in the NFL.
0: I liked Earl. You just like to make fun of her, which was not nice of you. All right, I want to go through some non-UK sports things quickly. Okay. Let's go through them. First of all, Tennessee, Texas. What do you think of the penalty? The referee going unsportsmanlike conduct for simulating public urination.
4: I feel like just saying unsportsmanlike conduct would have been enough.
0: Yeah,
4: I've never heard anybody say those words.
0: I've never heard the ref go into that level of detail. They usually just say unsportsmanlike conduct. They don't go into what was happening.
2: Yeah, they're never like penalty unsportsmanlike conduct, smacked him in the face, or you know, threw the ball.
0: It was funny though. I did for him to go simulating an act of using the bathroom.
2: And if you're the Texas player, Colin Simmons, what made you think you'd get away with that?
3: I know. That had to be a planned celebration.
0: To be fair to the official, that's exactly what happened.
2: Yeah, yes. He made it clear.
3: Yep.
2: Texas had a few other celebrations that were a little out of bounds.
0: And that could have cost them the game. Because it was third down, and that was a big stop.
4: Yeah, I got it.
2: I want to say it was third.
0: Hang on,
2: long,
0: here he is.
2: Right?
0: Yeah.
5: It's been a fourth down, and now they're going to get a first down.
6: Unsportsmanlike conduct. Defense, number one, is simulating using the restroom.
0: Using the restroom. The guy said it. That's hilarious to me. Also, I talked about this in the post-game show. One of the great moments I've ever seen on a broadcast. They go to Laura Rutledge. Yeah. She starts talking about the Secret Service has worked with Texas and Tennessee to make sure that the communications will all be working during the game. Now, there's still a chance it could go out, but officials do not believe that any of broadcasting will be affected. And Chris Fowler's like, thank you, Laura. That's a lot of good information. And then immediately Fowler and Herb Street's mics go out.
3: Immediately. It could not have been any perfect
0: timing. The
3: timing
0: was immaculate. Herb Street's were out for like 15 minutes.
3: Yeah, his was gone for a while. And Fowler had to try to do everything by himself with a bad mic.
0: The timing could not have been worse.
2: It's like a setup pulling that off.
0: We talked about it on the pregame show that I told you that, like, I had no idea, Shannon, you probably didn't hear this. Mm-hmm. The Secret Service, when they're in large public events, the president, and for understandable reasons, the president always has to be able to have phone contact.
4: Okay, yeah, that's
0: and
4: fair.
0: So they will sometimes, when he's entering and exiting a building with a lot of people, they will turn all the phones off. They have a way of making it to where they turn all cell service out. So they jammed, so when he was entering or leaving, not necessarily Neyland Stadium, but other stadiums in the past, they make it to where until he gets out, no one can be on the phone. And which is kind of crazy. Yeah. The president always needs to be able to have communication in case like an act of war were to occur or something. So if he's in a room, there's a hard line. So they make sure any room he's in has a hard line. But if they are in transit and the only communication is cell phone, they will turn off all of the cell phones. I don't know how his would work differently, but I mean, it makes sense to me, but I just did not know that.
3: And they never did explain why it went out at that time. Like, did he go to the bathroom? Did he go get a hot dog? Was he just walking around spitting on
0: him?
4: He's not going to get a hot dog. They're bringing him. He's not getting him. Getting food. They're bringing it to him.
0: Yeah, you think Donald Trump just goes and stands in line?
2: Me and Gerald Mincy.
0: All right. The USC kid, that was an awful display when he hit Dante Moore. Not just to hit him, but then the celebration afterwards.
3: Yep.
0: That, like, I'm not, like, kick a person out, but I almost think you almost have to.
3: Well, we talked about it. The old rule used to be you had to sit out two halves. That is such a vicious hit.
0: But I mean, I would almost, I won't say kick him off the team, but I would almost suspend him just because of what he did after the hit. Mm-hmm. Forget about the hit. I mean, the guy's laying on the ground and can't move, and you're up dancing. And then, like, then he continued to do it after he clearly knew that he was on the ground, you know?
2: Yeah, I barely give you benefit of the doubt in the moment, but maybe you didn't realize you did it. This case, he definitely realized it. And then when he got to the sideline, he 100% knew what was going on and continued to laugh. He had several opportunities to stop laughing and just kept going and going and going.
0: Yeah. Did you see
2: that? That was scary, too. That's one of those.
0: That was awful. Because the way he shook, that was.

0: All-American fan hollers in his backswing. And he ends up slicing it. Scottie Scheffler was mad about it. So was obviously the player. They get to the green and Scottie gives the guy the putt for par. And they tie the hole. For sportsmanship reasons, he's basically like, you would have hit that on the green. I'm just going to give you the putt. And they tie the hole. Would you have done that?
1: That's a great gesture. I probably would have done it.
0: You would have.
1: I probably would have. Because if he really thought he would enter in a distance where he could hit the green, he was going to hit the green.
0: Yeah, so Scheffler had a birdie putt. When he missed it, the other guy had a 30-footer for par, and Scheffler just gave it to him.
1: That's really cool that he did that.
0: I thought that was really nice. I don't know that there are very many, especially for a hardened criminal like Scottie Scheffler.
2: He's done real time.
0: Yeah, I thought that was a really cool gesture.
2: I think a lot of people might think they'd do it at the moment, but wouldn't. I wouldn't do it. I don't think a lot of people in the President's Cup would have done it. I think Scottie's unique to go that far.
0: And the outcome was still in doubt. Like this, it wasn't like they had already won. The outcome was in doubt, but he was like, I don't want to win like that.
2: I probably scold the guy in the crowd where everybody can hear me publicly. I apologize to the other golfer, but I'm not giving you a 30-footer.
0: Shannon, I don't even need to ask you.
3: It is so weird. That's like, sorry, man, I know you missed that free throw to put it into overtime, but here, the crowd was yelling, so here, I'm going to give you that point. Let's play overtime.
0: But you don't think if you're trying to hit and the thing's dead silent and right as you're about to hit, someone screams.
3: No, if you're good enough, it shouldn't matter. You missed the shot. You hit it into the woods. Don't blame the fan. Blame yourself. I'm not giving you
0: the
3: putt.
0: But the guy did scream in his backswing.
3: Unless he went up and tackled the guy, then no. You're not getting the shot.
0: I knew Shannon would not give.
1: So you're going to be the deciding vote.
0: No. I probably wouldn't have thought to do it.
3: If you did think, you still wouldn't do it.
0: No, I think I would do it. Well, if someone said to me, Scottie did, like, I don't know, think I would have thought to do it. But like now that it's been done, I think I would do it. But then again, maybe I wouldn't do it. That's true. I would have given myself the putt.
3: Yeah, you would have.
0: I would have given myself the birdie putt so he wouldn't have gotten a chance.
2: Good. You want to just call these good? Mine's good. Yours, get on out here.
0: Finally, Ryan, I thought of you when they took Justin Verlander out of the game.
1: Yes, that was a good moment.
0: That felt like the Ryan Lemon moment. It's baseball, his last time pitching, the daughter on the mound to get him out. I just thought Ryan Lemon is somewhere crying in a puddle of tears.
1: To see him, the way he reacted to it too, just does kind of pull at your heartstrings. But he's one of the best pitchers of our generation.
0: He and Max Scherzer both finished their careers this weekend.
1: Those are two legends, man. But for have his little girl of all, and that's a little girl run out there.
0: That was so, like, I don't know who came up with the idea, but the idea of the manager letting the daughter go and take him out of the game.
1: Love it.
0: That's really sweet.
1: Love it.
0: I will say, that even, again, it didn't melt Shannon's heartstrings, I'm sure. But it did kind of melt mine. I thought, Drew, that was really nice.
2: Yeah, I'm sure both pre-show guys said, get her off the field. Yeah. Her place for this.
3: Right off the field.
2: But I like Verlander admitted that he had no clue what was happening. Yeah. That he was absolutely blindsided. They did a good job of keeping it a secret.
1: I thought his reaction was so natural and beautiful.
0: All right, last thing. Did you see Josh Hines Allen, our Josh Allen, get into it with the ball boy yesterday?
2: Yes, I did.
0: The ball boy was, someone needs to smack that dude in the face. Did you see that, Shannon?
3: No, I didn't see
0: it. Okay, so Travis Hunter gets his first interception of all time. He spins the ball rather than, and so the ball boy comes and picks the ball up. Josh Allen, I guess being the veteran, was thinking Travis Hunter's going to want this ball.
1: Right.
0: So he asks the ball boy for it, tries to take it, and the ball boy goes nuts. He's like, get away from me.
4: He touched me. He touched me.
3: Oh, I'm seeing it right now. Yeah, I'm watching.
0: Oh, screaming. He's screaming.
1: He needs to stay in his lane.
0: Weren't they in Jacksonville?
2: It was a home game.
1: Yeah, it was a home game.
2: So I saw the headline and people talking about it first, and I thought, oh, I got to watch this. This is going to be a horrible look for Josh Allen. I can't believe he'd do this.
0: Josh was in the
2: and
0: right.
2: And then I watched the video. I was like, that's what people are talking about?
0: And when he said he touched me, he didn't even touch
2: him.
0: He reached for the ball.
2: And he wasn't even, like, very forceful with it. I mean, he stuck his hands in there.
0: What's that ball boy doing? What's he doing with that ball?
1: Especially when in the home field. That's your home team.
2: Yeah, and that's the player that's on the billboard outside.
0: What are you doing? Josh Allen is your best player.
3: The ball boy's trying to stiff arm him.
0: Yeah, he touched me. He was like, hey.

0: touch me! Don't touch me!
1: Josh Allen is their best player, and Travis Hunter is their most popular player.
2: Exactly. That was mind-blowing. You can't let that boy be the ball boy anymore. No, right?
3: It's not that crazy when a milestone happens like that. You give the ball to the ball boy should know, like, this is probably Travis is going to want this.
2: That's a dude who has way too much power in his mind.
0: Hey, yeah. Get
4: that
0: man alone!
4: That's a ball man. That's not even a boy.
2: Yeah, he's not even a kid.
4: He's acting like
2: a kid. That is a grown man acting like that.
3: I was ready to see Josh Allen like powerbomb him or something violent. And to Josh's credit,
2: he just runs away.
3: He throws his arms up like, what is going on?
2: I would have been looking at you going, what are you doing? I'll buy the stupid football. That was wild.
1: It was I'm like Drew when I first saw it. I thought, oh, okay, something bad.
2: I think Chris Rodriguez scored a touchdown yesterday
1: for the Jaguars.
3: Wandell got one too against his old team.
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3: That video is still so funny.
1: Hey, that's my...
3: He pushed him. The ball boy pushed Josh Allen harder than Josh pushed him.
14: All right, DraftKings, real quick before I go to the phones. 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Our KSR parlay went 1-3. The only person who got it right was Ryan.
3: Ball nor.
1: That can't be no. It can't be very good.
14: That's crazy. Ryan, you're... That's probably never happened where you're the only
1: one. No, and I don't want to jinx myself, so...
14: Yes. Tonight is Eagles and Bears. Bears are starting Case Keenum.
1: Ugh.
14: The Eagles are 3.5-point favorites. Who you got?
3: Games in Chicago. Yeah. I'll say the Bears cover. I'll trust Case for you.
1: I'm going to go Eagles.
14: Yeah, I'm going to go Eagles, too.
15: I'm going to go Bears.
3: Eagles almost lost to the Titans. Let's not forget that.
15: Money line.
14: Are you doing Bears money line? All right, so you believe in Case?
15: I don't like the Bears, but I hate the Eagles. So it's lesser of the two evils for me. Give me the Bears. Yeah.
14: All right, let's go to Seth. Go ahead, Seth.
16: I was calling from last week. How has Ryan not seen Friday Night Lights? It seems like the show was made for him. It's about a small-town high school coach. Everyone in town calls him coach. It's feel good. It's one of my favorite shows, but I feel like Ryan, love it.
14: I completely agree with you. That show was tailor-made for Ryan Lemon. Like, if you were to create a quality TV show that Ryan should like, it's Friday Night Lights. I appreciate the call. You're exactly right. Like, I mean, there are terrible shows that I can see you liking more because you like terrible things. But in terms of a high-quality show, I can't think of a high-quality show you would like more than Friday Night Lights.
1: Yeah, I watched the movie, but, you know, during that era...
14: The movie's much better than the TV show.
1: Yeah, the movie was all outstanding.
14: Well, this is much better. The movie's entertaining, but I don't know that I think it's good. The TV show, I think, is good.
1: Maybe I'll start it and try to get into it.
14: You should. Andy, go ahead, Andy.
17: I got two things. One, Matt, I know you can't make it because you got Matt and Myron, but you say you like to get invited just the same. I invite you to go with us to the Verity movie after the Shady Rays remote.
14: I can't. I like you, Andy. I can't go to the movie that you called earlier, and like I can't do that with you. But I do want you to tell me if it's good. So you're going to go on the opening day?
17: Oh, yeah. Yeah, we're coming to the Shady Rays, and we're going straight there afterwards. It starts at 1:30.
14: Okay, gotcha. Well, I hear there's going to be a lot of women there, so get your game ready.
17: That's even more reason for me to go.
14: That's right. All right, well, I hope you enjoy it. You give me a review, okay?
17: Okay, hey, my second thing is I think we got a legitimate shot at going 3-1 in October. I don't think that's crazy. And my question is, out of both the road teams, Oklahoma and South Carolina, who do you feel more confident in that we could win?
14: Appreciate the call. I'd probably say South Carolina just because I think Oklahoma might end up playing a little bit better, and we are catching South Carolina with them playing the worst. So,
3: yeah, we're still mostly healthy coming off a South Alabama game. Oklahoma, maybe when we get to it, they're even more in shambles, but I don't think we could be asking for a better version of South Carolina than the one that's going to stumble in there Saturday. They still might win. I understand they're an underdog, but this is a great opportunity.
1: Yeah, right now South Carolina is a dumpster fire. Oklahoma not there yet, but maybe, like you said, by the time we play them, it might be a dumpster fire.
14: Or they might
1: there.
14: Be better.
3: Yeah.
1: Very true.
3: Jury's still out on that one.
14: Jeff,
3: they have been
14: go
3: comical
14: ahead, Jeff.
3: So far.
18: Hello?
14: Yes, go ahead.
18: Hey, Matt, this is Jeff from Central Florida. I was at walk-ons on Saturday and took pictures with you all, you and the guys.
14: Okay, yes.
18: I was up for a funeral in Louisville for my brother-in-law.
14: Yes,
18: passed away.
14: That.
18: And
14: yes.
18: Yeah, I just want to call and tell you all thanks, and you all made my day. We had a wonderful time in Lexington. We actually stayed at an Airbnb at a horse farm in Paris, and we just had a great time. The game was good, and everything was good, and you all were wonderful, and I really appreciate it, and I'll look you all up next time I'm in Kentucky.
14: Thank you very much. And God bless you with what you were dealing with your family. It was very nice to meet you. I appreciate the call. Drew, go ahead, Drew.
19: Good afternoon, fellas. This is your unofficial KSR representative here in the adequate city of Columbia, South Carolina.
14: All right, we just got a minute. Go ahead.
19: I just wanted to call and give a couple of things that I've been hearing around here. They're already looking forward to December when the $7 million goes off of Shane Beamer's buyout. And,
14: yes.
19: Already looking to replace him with the guy that's running the offense, which I don't think is an upgrade, but Carolina goes after names, and ever since Spurrier, they've been looking for something, and that kind of put it in their head that they're a football school.
14: Who's the offensive coordinator?
19: Art Briles' son. Okay. Art Briles'
14: gotcha,
19: son.
14: The Briles. All right. I hate to cut you off, but the show's ending. But thank you very much. As long as they don't hire somebody good,
1: yeah,
14: I'm good. All right. Well, thank you all very much.
1: Thank you, sir.
14: No, thank you.
1: No, thank you. It's been an honor and a pleasure.
14: We're going to take cover zero here in 30 minutes. So be looking for that.
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31: 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So the Dallas Cowboys, this year is different. 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
31: Okay, here we go. Here we go to Monday. Gonna be a good one. We're live. It's the Herd, wherever you may be. However you may be listening. Thanks for making us part of your day. Colin Wright, Colin Wrong, and Matt Hasselbeck in 1 hour from now. I always joke, fans always want to blame the refs because of a late game call they don't like. L.A. Ram fans this morning, oh, that pass interference. He had a pick six, 13 penalties, surrendered 2 two-point conversions, gave up 30 points in the second half. You made so many red zone mistakes. I lost track. The Rams beat themselves as much as the Broncos beat the Rams. The Rams make a ton of mistakes for a team with this good of leadership. I mean, owner down, head coach, quarterback. They got great leaders everywhere. They make a lot of mistakes. 16-0 at half. Felt like it should have been 27-0 at half. They kept settling for field goals. And that was their fault, not the officials. They had double the yards. They had 10 more minutes of possession. They had a half dozen more first downs. Rams should have been, the game should have been over at half. Absolutely been done. In the third quarter, twice though, they let Denver back in the game. Their special teams have been an albatross for years. And twice Denver got great punt returns, set up better field position, and Bo Nix took advantage of it. So the Rams special teams did them no favors once again. The Rams are top heavy. They have some real stars. But once they got banged up in the secondary, man, there was a lot of space for Jaylen Waddle and Cortland Sutton. And Denver is, I think Denver, especially a wide receiver, is loaded with tight ends, running backs, wide receiver talent all over the field. I mean, the Rams had two receivers catch passes, and Davante Adams is having a year. Right now, he is a Pro Bowler because Puka's out, so he's getting all the looks. But the reality of what happened is those punt returns in the second half gave life to Denver, better field position. Now you can open the playbook up. Some injuries for the Rams back half of the secondary, and all of a sudden there's all sorts of space. Bo Nix is not perfect. He is a one-half quarterback. Here's the good news. It's the second half. He leads the NFL since he came into the league, seriously, in game-winning drives. He's number one, not Mahomes, not Josh Allen, Bo Nix. But he's got an A-plus head coach, a very good offensive line. They are stacked at wide receiver. And these are two good teams. I'm not saying that. They're two good teams. But Denver played a bad first half, and they do this all the time. But the Rams should have buried him. It should have been over. And it's always been odd to me that the Rams have really good scouting department, really smart owner, maybe the best coach in the league, veteran quarterback, and they make more mistakes. I mean, Matt Stafford now has 33 pick sixes. He has an incredibly high ceiling. There's a little bit of Darnold where, you know, sometimes he lets go of it and you're like, yeah, how did you not see that? But it was a wild, wild game. But you can't have that many penalties in the red zone. I mean, they had four red zone trips, one touchdown. You can't have lousy special teams. You can't have that many penalties. You can't have a pick six on the road against Denver. Denver, I mean, that Mile High has become like Yankee Stadium in the ninth inning. Like there's ghosts. Denver is so good at home since Bo Nix showed up. They are so good on game-winning drives. They're so good in the fourth quarter. There's just something magical about that team. They're a half football team. Denver's the best football team in the world. That gives you one good half. But that was enough to beat the Rams, and here is McVay and Stafford after.
0: You know, and some of the stuff that we're doing, you know, throwing the football-wise, obviously I got to be better, and I will be. So just be a little bit more efficient. Obviously you had some penalties that took us, you know, backwards in some tough spots. You play against a really good defense at the, you know, on the road. You know, going backwards is going to be tough. And so, you know, just got to clean some of that stuff up, and that's stuff that we will do.
2: Yeah, it's tough. You know what? But this is sports. You sign up for all of it. And love our group. Just came up short. You give the Broncos credit. They found a way to get it done. We'll look at ourselves and figure out how we can improve.
31: They're going to be fine. Both these teams, to me, are playoff teams. One NFC, one AFC. They're both going to be fine. We told you that Rams schedule was going to be tough. We told you the Rams-Chargers schedule was going to be tough. You better win the layup games. Chargers haven't, Rams have. But they're going to be fine.
4: They're going to be fine. All right, Dallas, like the Rams, it was there for the taking. Cowboys even got a very beneficial pass interference call late for CeeDee Lamb. A little bit of a hook by CD. He's a veteran player. It's a smart move. So there for the taking. Dallas trails. Okay, there you go. 28-31. You get the break. You get the official break. Seconds matter in these big games, though. Seconds matter in big games. So here's Dallas. I don't know what they're doing. Dak Prescott's been around forever. Time is your ally. You got nothing but time. Third and goal. The hell was that? What? Take a beat. Time's your ally. What are you rushing? What are you hurrying? We'll get to that in a second. I did not understand that at all. Then on the ensuing kickoff, remedial coaching. Let the Ravens return it and burn 5 or 6 seconds. They kick it out of the end zone. That gives Lamar Jackson enough time to make one big play. What are you doing in man-to-man coverage? Mike Tomlin said after, yeah, that's not the coverage you're in. So Tyler Loop comes on and crushes it. But, I mean, you had a special teams miss, an offensive miss, and a defensive lap. You know, that's called organizational collapse. I have no idea. I mean, when you get to these big games, Rams, Broncos, you can't make red zone mistakes. Rams did. When you get to these big games, seconds matter. And we all know special teams has a lot of backups. Your special teams coach is often, you know, one of your lower paid coaches. Like, special teams are not great. They're terrible in college. They're not always great in the NFL. Good organizations like the Rams have bad special teams. But if you go back to this game, like Dak Prescott, did you see how upset Dak Prescott got? Like that, he was yelling at somebody, and I don't think it was himself. And then just basic coaching. Let the Ravens return it and burn 5 seconds. And then even if they get a decent return of 20, 25 yards, they're at the 40-yard line. They get one Hail Mary. But kicking it out of the end zone, this is just easy stuff. And it's Lamar Jackson. They got Zay Flowers. The secondary for the Cowboys was razor thin, paper thin. They're running out of players. And, I mean, it's, by the way, Denver's won 12 straight one-score games in the regular season. Who's the coach? Sean Payton. This is another reason you pay for elite coaching. So three classic mistakes, an offensive one, a special teams one, and a defensive gaffe. And a win becomes a loss for the Dallas Cowboys. And here's the coach after.
5: We called a quick out. I probably overcoached Dak on that one, you know, because we had the points. And I probably overcoached him on that because it had to go to, with the time, no timeouts, it had to go to GP or throw it away.
4: Not really. I mean, you had like 14 seconds. You have a veteran quarterback, a veteran receiver, a veteran tight end. You got a lot of, I mean, there's nothing but time there. Time's your ally. Burn a few more seconds. Just did not understand that at all. That's one of those where you're sitting on the couch screaming, well, what are you doing? what? I mean, I remember during the Belichick-Brady dynasty, and somebody asked Brady what practice was like one time, and he's like, yeah, about 70% of our practice is just like situational goal line stuff, red zone stuff. Like, this is the stuff you practice. You don't practice stuff at the 40-yard line. You know, you're not practicing PAT kicking. Like, you're practicing these situational moments that are going to win and lose games. And Dallas went 0-for-3 on a special teams, a defensive, and an offensive crisis moment. And, you know, I'll tell you, the folks in Rio, you got a good one. That was a great, great NFL regular season game. J-Mac, yeah, it was wild. So, here's interesting. You were right on this. The Vikings are sending J.J. McCarthy to the New York Giants.
6: According
4: to all the newsbreakers.
6: Wow. I did call that on the show last week. You're right. Huh. Harbaugh brother takes on a former Harbaugh quarterback.
4: If Cam Ward could play, he apparently can't. They would have beaten the Giants, who won 12-7.
6: Yeah.
4: So basically, Harbaugh looked at it, looked at film, and said, we need something.
6: Yeah. Listen, I mean,
4: I don't know if JJ can play. I'm on the no can't play guy side, but it's interesting. I mean, you'll watch because Brian Burns got banged up. He may be out.
6: He's out. It looks like an ACL out for the season. Looks like. Jameis Winston, we know, is a great human being. He's a good World Cup correspondent. as a quarterback leaves a little something to be desired. Can I ask you quickly, since you brought up the Wiggins-Lamb nonsense and the Rams-Broncos nonsense, when did wide receivers start turning into SGA, just flopping to get flags in pivotal moments in the red zone with under 2 minutes left in games? Colin, that was bad yesterday. The refs fell for both of them. And where's replay assist? Replay assist can help. Oh, no, that's a first down. Oh, no, that's out of bounds. Replay assist can't be like, guys, you need to take a look at this.
4: Well, first of all, the hardest sport to officiate is basketball, because that pass interference call, you get that in basketball, push-pull stuff, about 30 times a night. That's why I've always defended NBA officials. The hardest thing to officiate is receiver, defensive back, athletic battles. Because you're allowing all sorts of, I mean, there are times I watch replays in the NFL and I cannot believe what they allow corners to do. I mean, it's an incredible, and you guys running full speed and they allow all sorts of slapping and hands. And I thought this was an interesting play by CD. He had the arm and he thought, I'm just going to hook it. And it was a really, really smart play, but I'll defend officials. Most of the stuff in the NFL, you can get your arms around. This has always been the hardest thing to officiate. It's like a basketball play. Hey, give CD credit. CD pulled him in. Like, sometimes the player makes a smart play.
6: 30 seconds left in the game. I don't want great games determined by nonsense like that. And don't get me started on the Patrick Mahomes body weight penalty that I know you saw. The Dolphins, the Dolphins were plucky yesterday. And they got no whistles. Achan's done for the season. It was a crazy day in the league. I had fun. 8 hours watching football yesterday. Really fun.
4: By the way, the Vikings get a fifth round pick. And the Giants get J.J. McCarthy. So that is official. Everybody has a zone they're trying to get to. The focus, the clarity, the moment where everything clicks in your life. How do you get there? 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
4: 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People are saying the Patriots quarterback Drake May is struggling. He has one TD and six picks through three games. That's not struggling. Right now, he's not good enough to be a starting quarterback in the NFL, and I really like him. He led the NFL in passer rating last season. Now he's 31st. Last year, he was in the Matt Stafford conversation. This year, he's in the Cooper Rush conversation. Like, it's bad. I think this is the offensive coordinator. I'll tell you what. He's pressing. Now, I like Josh McDaniels, but they're averaging 1 point per drive. The last team to do that was in 2011. It was the St. Louis Rams. Who was their coordinator? Josh McDaniel. He's intense. and he can rub people the wrong way. He rubbed Brady the wrong way, and he was not a good head coach. Locker rooms never embraced him. So he's a different personality. I know him. I like him. But here's the difference. Bo Nix, the quarterback for Denver, is very confrontational. Sean Payton, coach of Denver, very confrontational. So if Bo Nix has a bad half at halftime, they'll confront it. They'll yell at each other. I love that. Confrontation creates clarity. Let's clear the air. Don't get your feelings hurt at sports. Get over it. Clear the air. Drake May is not confrontational. Josh McDaniels can be confrontational, but he won't push back. So he's just eating it. He's just going with the flow and eating it. And so what is he trying to do? He's just trying so hard. He's got balls slipping out of his hand. He is trying so hard to make a play. And my take is his personality dictates a lot in this league. Brady could be confrontational. Breeze could be confrontational. Bo Nix is. Caleb Williams will tell you what he thinks. Ben Johnson will get right in your face. I like that. If there's problems, if there's fissures, confront, yell, scream. Halftime, we got 9 minutes here. Confront, get it out. I think Drake May's a young kid. He's got that sort of Southern respect for authority figures. And he's just sitting there on the bench. He's alone. And sometimes Brady turned on Josh McDaniels and said, be quiet. I'm running the team. I'm out there. I know what I'm doing. And I think Drake's just like eating it. He's just not a guy that's going to get in anybody's face. That's his personality. So Mike Vrabel was on EEI this morning trying to explain it. Here you go.
1: I think they want to throw touchdowns. When Greg and I go golfing, man, we really want to make a good score, right? Sometimes we're so focused on it that we try to, you know, choke the life out of the golf club, and we're squeezing it so damn tight that the ball has no choice but to go sideways. And we need to stop trying to choke the life out of every single play. We need to relax. We need to settle in and go play football and not try to force things that aren't there.
4: Here's the other thing. I still think New England is in a mild rebuild. I don't think their roster is close to Philadelphia, close to the Rams, close to the Seahawks, close to Denver. I don't think it's close. It was one of the weakest rosters I've ever seen in the Super Bowl last year. So I still think their O-line needs work. Their receiving core could use another person. I think they need another tight end. I don't think it's a great roster. They just got some breaks. They had an easy schedule. They get a home game in the playoffs. You know, all of a sudden you look up and you're like, how did they get the Super Bowl? Well, Joe Burrow was hurt and Lamar was hurt and Patrick Mahomes was hurt. And, you know, Buffalo wasn't very good in the back end of their defense. So the reality is they get to the Super Bowl. We're all like, oh, boy, one more draft. They'll be there. A.J. Brown. I don't think it's that great of a roster. I don't think it's a top six or seven roster. I really don't. I don't think it's as good as Baltimore's roster. I don't think it's as good as the Saints roster, Lions roster. I really don't. So that's part of it. Also last year, they didn't lose a game from like late September to like February. They didn't have a lot of tension, right? It was an easy schedule. So, I mean, Buffalo a couple of times were the only games where you're like, oh, is this going to go sideways? So now they're facing first time Drake May, Vrabel, Josh McDaniels have faced real tension together. And we all knew they weren't going to be as good this year. We kept saying they'll be better, but their record will be far worse. So a lot of this was predictable. But, and this is my take on this. Drake May is kind of getting pushed around. Vrabel's sort of intimidating. Josh McDaniels experienced multiple rings. Drake May's like coming in, being respectful. It's like, hey, kid, push back. It's your team. You're the only one taking snaps in the game because something is not working, like at all. Here's J-Mac with the news.
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6: Let's start with the breaking news. J.J. McCarthy traded from the Vikings to the New York Giants for a fifth-round pick. Obviously, the Giants said, hey, we'll start Jameis Winston. Now, it was a rainstorm, so we're not going to kill Jameis for it. But he did not look really competent, did not look confident, Colin. Yeah. I watched that game closely because I gave out Titans here on headlines. That failed miserably. I got to be honest, Winston does not want to throw the ball down the field. He's afraid to make a mistake because he's made so many in his career. His longest pass was 30 yards, a freak thing to Scataboo. Other than that, nothing past 15 yards.
4: Yeah.
6: Like, you're not going to win football games that way. Now with Burns out, can't really win with just defense.
4: Yeah.
6: So I actually like this deal. Don't know if McCarthy's going to beat him out week one here. but I would not be surprised in 2 weeks if he's starting quarterback.
4: Listen, J.J. McCarthy needs a new team. The Minnesota thing's not playing out well. Carson Wentz is clearly the guy that Kevin O'Connell and his staff trust. Good for J.J. McCarthy to get a kind of a reboot of his career. I don't know what's going to happen. I would say J.J. McCarthy actually has a little bit of Jackson Dart in him. Sometimes he's been banged up a lot. Oh. He doesn't have huge arm, huge athletic ability, can be a little reckless, but he's talented. There's something there. So McCarthy could end up being kind of a perfect backup. Again, I always said with a backup, if you play two games a year, can you win one? That's all I need. That's Carson Wentz. Can you win one of the games? So I'm happy for J.J. We'll see if it works. I'm not optimistic about his long-term quarterback franchise guy future, but let's see.
6: Yeah, it's possible that he just needs to be coached by a Harbaugh, right? And now going from Jim in college to John here, KOC wasn't a good fit for him. I will say, you said Wentz is a great backup. I watched the Vikings game closely. Well, I don't know that Kyler's that good, Colin. He don't want to run. He's afraid.
4: No.
6: But you got to feel like McCarthy. I don't know if he... Did he get a raw deal, or just did he have a GM who loved him?
4: No. They moved up to get him. They wanted J.J. McCarthy to work.
6: That was off Sam Darnold's 14-3 season.
4: Yeah, but they wanted it to work. Nobody drafts a quarterback in the top 10 and is like, you know, maybe it works, maybe it doesn't. Kyle Shanahan wanted Trey Lance to work. They gave up all those picks. Yeah. Every coach, every staff that drafts a quarterback in the first round, whether he's going to start or not year one, they all want it to work.
6: So to me, this also shows that the Giants desperately want to get to the playoffs under John Harbaugh. I just looked at the standings and the schedule, Colin. The Giants are 2-1. Dallas is 1-2. I don't know if we can call up the Giants schedule. This is where it gets interesting. Like, there's some room to work here. Arizona, a winnable game. Washington will not have Jaden Daniels. The Saints are touch and go. I know they look okay at times. If you can somehow get to, is 4-2 too much?
4: No,
6: is that crazy over the next three games?
4: No, they got a huge break. Titans, Arizona, Washington with a backup. The Saints will be a tough game, but no. I mean, I don't think they're going to be a playoff team.
6: Well, Saints game's at home, and we'll see. But you look at the back end of the schedule. Yeah, there's some tough ones, but I don't know what Cleveland's going to be. I don't know what the Colts are going to be. I don't think your nine games is coming through, nine wins, but I think seven is maybe in play with J.J. McCarthy. All right, let's move on to the San Francisco 49ers. Colin, this team is ripping right now. They look so good. Led, of course, by the great Brock Purdy, who is just absolutely slaying the league right now. Brock Purdy, the number one quarterback in the NFL, according to like a billion metrics. I don't know what the Cowherd eye test says right now, but this boy is slaying it.
4: So Trent Williams was carted off.
6: Yes.
4: Mike Evans was carted off.
6: Yes.
4: Joey Bosa got hurt in practice. Or Nick Bosa got hurt in practice. DeMarcus Robinson, no contact, got carted off last week.
6: Yeah.
4: So they should be down to eight players in 3 weeks. I mean, this was what we knew. They're an older roster.
6: Yeah.
4: And Shanahan loves those older, physical, smart, high IQ players, but they get banged up.
6: Yeah.
4: I will say Purdy is playing great. The schedule's, you know, the Rams game was impressive. But my take is Brock is somebody on our staff called him Diet Drew Brees. You get almost Drew Brees without the calories, but Brock's playing well.
6: Playing well. I love it. So he threw twice to somebody named Jordan Watkins. I don't even know who that is. You just plug him in and Brock will find him. So, you know, I built this AI model, Colin. It's on fire the last 2 weeks. It has the Niners by a lot as the best team in the league right now. EPA, success rate. Yeah. I mean, if you look at their numbers, Colin, Purdy's crushing and the Niners are crushing. Now, your point about holding up, I don't know if they can. The stinger to Trent Williams doesn't sound great. They're talking maybe collarbone for Mike Evans. Debo Samuel looks like he's in the fountain of youth.
4: Yeah.
6: This game against the Broncos will be interesting because I don't think as highly of the Broncos as you do.
4: I think
6: that was all smoke and mirrors last night.
4: I think it's the game of the weekend. One of the games of the weekend. San Francisco, Denver.
6: And San Fran needs it because after that, you go to Seattle. You know that's going to be a juiced up Seahawks team. There's a big rivalry there. I don't want to say I'm selling my Niners stock, but maybe the top of the market right now, right? Final story, Colin. Let's go to the Raiders. This is producer, Zach. He's doing cartwheels about the Raiders 3-0. They won three games all of last year, 3-14.
4: This was impressive. New Orleans is a good team. That's a good roster. Tyler Shuck can deal. That dude's a starter. This is the most impressive win nobody's getting credit for. Yeah. Brock Bowers was a monster. They got two running backs I like. The O-line's giving Kirk Cousins protection. We said before the year, this was the first Raider team in two decades. I was like, I kind of like this team.
6: Yeah, I didn't see it. You nailed it. This is weird. They were down 27-16, third quarter. I'm like, all right, Raiders are going to get dusted. And they fought back. There's no quit in this team. Kubiak, he's done some things early in the season. Remember a couple years ago with the Saints, they were 2-0, scored like 50 points in both games.
4: Yeah.
6: It didn't work out. I've missed this, but this was a revenge game because they didn't want him. They let him go. He goes to Seattle. He was coming back for revenge. And listen, man, Kirk Cousins actually looks decent when he's moving at a normal speed. He's very slow.
4: Well, last year, the Raiders, first of all, John Spytek, the GM, had a very good draft.
6: He did.
4: I think he's a very smart guy. Tom Brady's got some influence now in the organization. I think Clint Kubiak, his dad was intense and smart. He's intense and smart. It's like the Shanahan tree. So when you watch them play, and when we said this, Mike Washington, fourth round running back out of Arkansas, I thought he was one of the better fourth round picks. Genty can catch it and run it. He's nice little player. Is he a star? I don't know, but he's tough. He can catch it. He can run it. O-line is healthier this year. They addressed it with Linderbaum. So again, I just think they're off season. I thought they had the best acquisition by getting a Pro Bowl center for immobile Kirk Cousins and the rookie Fernando Mendoza. I thought Mendoza would start about week 11 or 12 at this point. Hey, you know who's next? Kansas City.
6: Yeah, no, that's might be the game of the weekend. Quick note, by the way, Ravens lost two centers against Dallas. They could use Linderbaum, who's been good. You know what? I don't think we're able to cue it up, but Tyler Shuck he was back to pass and got hit, and they called it a fumble. The Saints are outraged over that because they're saying it was exactly like Jared Goff last week. Remember, Goff got the open hand against the Saints. Yeah. And so I will say the Raiders got a little bit lucky. Can I say that, Colin? I know that's not a popular sentiment.
4: I thought these were two very, very even teams. If you watch that game, and I did, I came away with neither is going to win the Super Bowl. One is playing their young quarterback. The other team's guy is sitting behind a veteran. But these are good, solid, playoff-capable football teams. Through 3 weeks, they just look like they're smart. They don't make a ton of mistakes. This is one of those games, 2 years ago, you'd have been like unwatchable. One of the better games of the Sunday slate yesterday.
6: Hey, and Bowers, did you notice what they're doing with Bowers? He's lining up at wide receiver most of the time now. But that is a killer matchup. I mean, Saints had no answer. You can't put a corner on him because they'll just moss him. And the linebackers are too slow. Like, what do you do? Genius move by Kubiak with the Bowers. He's moved out from tight end, basically not exclusive wide receiver, but mostly.
4: Yeah, J-Mac with the news.
17: Well, that's the news.
0: And thanks for stopping by.
17: The Herd Line News.
4: So I'm just going to address this. USC losing at home to Oregon. I had said going into the weekend, I'll take Oregon. I don't think USC can make the defensive stops. That's what happened. There was a moment in this game, pretty frightening. You see this happen a half dozen times, maybe more a year in college or pro football, where a quarterback slides and a defender, hammers him. And Desmond Stevens did here, and it doesn't take much. It's ugly. It makes your stomach turn. And Dante Moore is going to be okay. It was about 10 minutes on the field. It just not a good moment for college football, and you cross your fingers for Dante Moore. But what really bothered me is the defensive player went to the sideline and was laughing about it, high-fiving people, had no self-awareness. And I've said this to friends. USC's program to me is a little too casual. It's a little too sophomoric. It's a little too high school for me. I'm not a big fan. You think Kurt Cignetti at Indiana, you think his sideline would have looked like that? No. And that guy would have been in the locker room. Now, these days, you don't have to send a player to the locker room. So I can understand a lot of college coaches are like, I'm going to keep my players on the side. But I mean, I watched Indiana play Friday. I think of Kurt Cignetti, and I think of details and respect and accountability, and there's a hard edge to him. They're a very mature football team. You saw it last year. Very, very mature football program at Indiana. 3 years ago, they were a tire fire. And I look at USC, and that moment on the sidelines to me is like not a lot of self-awareness, a little bit of ego, lack of, a little too casual. And I honestly, I've thought this.
31: that Lincoln Riley, who is now 5-14 against AP ranked teams, that's not number one teams, that's 5-14 against teams that are ranked anywhere. That is not good. But one of the things, you know, Lincoln Riley grew up in a small town in Texas, went to Oklahoma, very conservative. There's a way to play the game, kind of tough guy football. He comes out to L.A. He's not really an L.A. guy. And I think he sort of, you know, tried to embrace kind of it's L.A., it's Hollywood, it's big, it's fun. There's going to be some ego. And I can appreciate that. But 18 to 22 year old kids, especially great athletes, gifted kids, push the envelope. That's who they are. Right. Like you have to be an authority figure. You have to say, no, you can't do that in the program. And I'm watching that kid in the sideline and I'm like, that's not happening. That's not happening with Saban or Kurt Cignetti. And that 18 to 22 year old kids, they need guardrails. They need guardrails. You know, they don't need high fives. And it's become a little bit of a permissive, casual high five program. That's just my take on it. And I didn't like that at all. Dan Lanning was not afraid to fire at USC after the game.
0: It's a disgusting play. You know, you don't want to see it happen. It's disappointing that it happened. And, you know, I'm praying that our player is healthy, and I'm praying that their player can learn from that situation.
31: Yeah, it's I guess the way I would look at it, a college football coach dealing with 18 to 21 year old kids, it's like a tough parent. It's like a tough stepdad. Now, maybe not your biological father, but you don't want to tick him off. And I think 18 to 21 year old gifted young men, they make mistakes. There's a lot of testosterone. There's a lot of juice and energy, and you got to put up guardrails. And I sometimes with USC, I don't feel those guardrails. By the way, here's Lincoln Riley talking about that hit after the game.
16: You know, first I want to say hope Dante's okay. Never want to see that with any opponent. No matter how competitive the game is, you know, these are all people at the end of the day on both sides. So wish him a speedy recovery.
31: Again, it's not. He left Oklahoma. He was winning 10-11 games at Oklahoma. The Sooners now are awful. They stink. USC doesn't stink, but they're 5-14 against ranked teams. But it's just permissive, a little too much high five, a little too sophomoric on the sidelines. That's not my cup of tea. And people can say, well, Pete Carroll was there. You had Will Ferrell and Snoop Dogg. Yeah, but you weren't 5-14 against ranked teams. You know, you were the head of the class. You can get away with more. Belichick can wear hoodies with the arms cut off when he's racking up Super Bowl trophies. Like, they're different standards for different productivity. It was a different time. But I didn't like that sideline stuff. I didn't like it at all. First of all, that hit's awful, but it does happen. The quarterback may slide like a quarter second later than he should have, and here comes a defensive player. And, you know, he's 19-year-old, full of juice. It's awful. I'm not apologizing. I mean, it's awful. But I see it about six or seven times a year. But the sideline stuff, that spoke beyond just an ugly hit. All right, calling right, calling wrong, top of next hour. Chargers are cooked. The Bills should have been but weren't. We'll talk about that next.
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31: You got to be consistent.
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5: Mike, check.
31: I don't think people understand how bad Green Bay has been this year. They're atrocious. The Titans are laughing at the Packers. They're awful. Sunday against the Jets, great example. Fourth quarter, there's about a minute 15 left. All they need is one good completion to get in the field goal range. Three and out. I mean, and that's not a knock at the Jets. Like, you got Jordan Love. Three and out. And I've said this before, Dave Wannstedt, you can lose games, can't lose a locker room. Right now, to be this bad on the offensive side of the ball, don't tell me it's just the O-line. It's the head coach. I think they've lost the room. It's year eight for Matt LaFleur. In the last couple of years, the only reason the Packers made the playoffs, and I like LaFleur, was because they extended the number of teams that make the playoffs.

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8: 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And I'm not alone by saying this, but I've said before, no NFL team over the last 5 or 6 years has felt more single-player dependent than the Bills. I mean, Mahomes has Andy Reid, Spags. They had Chris Jones, was the best, second-best guy to Aaron Donald, interior D lineman. They have a Hall of Fame Travis Kelce. They've had great everything until now. They hadn't had a great run game, but Mahomes had been given everything else. Whereas with Josh Allen, he'd always had to wear a cape. And I still think he wears a cape, but he's not choked by it. Is this the most complimentary team to add DJ Moore? Their GM takes a lot of heat, but he's given Josh Allen three things that all quarterbacks love. A good O-line, better than average, a good run game, and an offensive head coach. Took him a while, but they got an offensive coach, and it looks better. Now, yesterday, Josh wasn't good. They weren't good. It was a turnover plague game. The Chargers are cooked. I mean, there's nothing else to say. Schedule's brutal. I mean, you can't have a +4 turnover differential and lose. Yeah, I mean, the Chargers, the schedule's too good. That division now is Clint Kubiak, Sean Payton, Andy Reid. The Chargers are cooked. It just happens, right? Like the Texans, they're in a weaker division, but one more loss and they could be cooked. But I thought for Buffalo, the question's always been, can you get Josh something so he can play really poorly and they can still beat a talented team? Chargers aren't good, but they're talented. So I thought yesterday was, you know what? I don't think it's the Eagles roster. I don't think it's the Seahawks roster, but they got him a number one receiver, above average tight ends. Kincaid's excellent. Offensive line's good. James Cook, obviously excellent. He played poorly and they won. And that's, listen, that's what Seattle's been doing for the last 2 years. 10 penalties, bad on third down, couple of picks, and they

0: win. Couldn't do it yesterday. But I kind of feel like winning and playing that poorly, is this more than just Josh Allen? The answer would probably be, I look at their pass rush yesterday. Maybe finally he's got enough components. I mean, I picked him to win the Super Bowl or get there. Maybe winning ugly is the next step for Buffalo. Here's Josh after.
1: Thank the Lord. Thank our defense. Five turnovers. We don't deserve to win that one. But our job is to score one more point than they did. And we scored a few more, but our defense played lights out. We put our defense in some bad situations tonight. We won. That's all that matters.
0: Listen, they usually win when Josh is great. And they've won a lot of games when he's okay. They don't win a lot of games when he's terrible. Listen, this team just has more margin for error. We said going into the season, everybody picked them to win the AFC East. I think they're going to be a Super Bowl team. I thought the DJ Moore pickup was substantial, good slot receiver, good tight ends. But you watch them yesterday. Rousseau's having a good year off the edge. You watch him and you're like, this is really the sign of a good team. Play like crap, win. That's not a lot of people do that. That's kind of been the secret sauce. The Rams can play poorly like last night and blow a game. Seahawks, until yesterday, have played poorly on the road and have still won games. So that felt like a moment for Buffalo yesterday. According to PFF, they have the second-best pass rush. So, again, they've had a lot of draft capital the last 2 years gone defense. Some of it's paying off. All right, the Cowboys now, it's funny. They're 1-2. And the entire offseason was, okay, and I'm guilty. Like, they paid for a defense. The Micah trade's working. But this organization, for the last 6 or 7 years, has been about two people, honestly. Jerry Jones and Dak Prescott. And they're going to go as far as Dak Prescott takes them. I'm sorry, they are. They're talent. I watch this defense. They got a new, fresh-faced defensive coordinator. Caleb Downs is good, but he's a rookie. You know, their pass rush, I don't think they had a sack. I'm watching yesterday, and every time Dak has had like a top five or six defense, they win 12 games. That's been a rare, fleeting occurrence. But since the start of last season, they're third in touchdown passes. The offense is second in total offense, and they're 8-11-1. Why? Coaching and defense, not ideal. Sorry, but coaching's part of it, defense part of it. So early Dak Prescott, let's say rookie year to year four, there's no question. He was carried by one of the best offensive lines in league history. I mean, you have to go back to the Hogs in Washington. It was a dominant offensive line with Ezekiel Elliott, years 1 through 4. They weren't paying him anything. He was a mid-level pick, and they had a really good roster. A really good roster, and he was protected. You know, nobody could touch him. They had a great run game. He's thrown on 2nd and 4 and 3rd and 1. But since then, he's kind of carried average coaching, and he's kind of carried average defenses. And I just feel like yesterday, that's why that play in the red zone at the end, what are you listening to Schottenheimer for? You're Dak Prescott. You know the offense. I mean, nothing against Shoddy, but it's like, Dak, you're a pro. You've been doing this for a long time. So I think Dallas from year 5 on, the coaching's been average. The pass rush is bad. I just looked it up. No sacks yesterday. No sacks last week. This franchise, I didn't have them as a playoff team, and my take is coaching matters in this league. I mean, you start looking at these games yesterday. I mean, I've never seen a league with more good coaching and more good offensive coaching. And it's just, you know, we talk about defense. This organization's about Jerry Jones and Dak Prescott. That you're going to go as far as Dak's health will take you. And here he is after the loss.
2: Frustrated as hell. Embarrassed. We know, call ourselves best offense, you know, Gotti, and we get down to the 1 yard line and don't put it in. It just sucks. Not a lot of words or full explanation of it. Defense shouldn't even have been in that position. You know, those guys are over there, you know, saying it's on us. Absolutely not. We've got to put the game away, period.
0: They spent all that money on defense. They gave up 11 big plays yesterday. Now, I know it's Lamar Jackson, but 11. That's two more than any game last season. And the defense was atrocious last season. So again, Jerry doesn't, in my opinion, Jerry Jones doesn't respect coaching. He's trying to get discount guys or guys that need Jerry Jones. And, I mean, Jimmy Johnson elite, Bill Parcells, but those guys aren't going to let him have the control that he has now. I mean, Mike McCarthy, never forget this, left on his own accord. Didn't Mike have another year on the contract? He's like, no, I'm good. I'm out. That tells you everything. So I'm not picking on anybody here, but Jerry, the constant theme for me is since Bill Parcells and Jimmy, he just doesn't respect coaching. And you saw it yesterday. Special teams gaffe, red zone gaffe, defense, even Mike Tomlin criticized at the coverage, all in a 30-second span. Cowboys defense, Dak's first 4 years, fourth in scoring. Seasons 5 through 11, bottom 7 in scoring. So you can spend money on it, but and you saw yesterday how valuable coaching is. These games, these seconds, these moments. I mean, even for Sean McVay and Stafford, top of the market guys, they made mistakes yesterday. So, I mean, when you have great coaching, you erase some of the mistakes, not all of them. I mean, Sean Payton's trying to figure out how to be a four-quarter team instead of a fourth-quarter team. The best coaches, Mike Vrabel right now, they're unraveling. These are the best coaches. So you hire average guys, and it looks like that yesterday. Colin right, Colin wrong on a Monday. It was a great week. I was sick. 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
14: Quarterback deal. According to multiple sources, the Minnesota Vikings are trading quarterback J.J. McCarthy to the New York Giants. In exchange, Minnesota will get back a fifth-round draft pick as New York tries to shore up their quarterback room without Jackson Dart. Good news for Baker Mayfield. He had dislocated his thumb on his throwing hand on Sunday, but on the MRI revealed no fracture or ligament damage. He will miss some time, though. Jalen Daniels is in line to start at quarterback for Tampa. Panthers Pro Bowl corner J.C. Horn is out indefinitely after suffering a quad injury. He's seeking a second opinion on the injury, but he's likely to land on injured reserve and miss significant time. Giants pass rusher Brian Burns is believed to have torn his ACL during Sunday's win over the Titans. Devon Achane also tore his ACL on Sunday's loss to the Chiefs, and he will be out for the remainder of the season. And reports indicating free agent offensive lineman Mekhi Becton is signing with the Green Bay Packers. I'm Chris Perfett.
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0: So the Dallas Cowboys, this year is different. They're going to play in Brazil against Lamar Jackson. Not only have they struggled against him, Lamar Jackson against the Cowboys is like Lamar Jackson against a Pro Bowl defense. It's like Dallas can't and doesn't want to really be there.
15: A new day in The Herd starts now.
17: Ladies and gentlemen.
0: You guys can laugh at me all you want.
15: This is The Herd.
0: Oh, yeah.
15: The Herd. With Colin Cowherd.
0: I'm setting the tone.
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0: All right, you want to talk sports?
15: The Herd with Colin Cowherd starts now.
0: Okay, here we go. It's hour two on a Monday. Great to have you in. Wild, wild last couple of games yesterday. Ravens beat the Cowboys. Broncos come roaring back down 16-0 to beat them. Drake May's fallen off the table. We do it every Monday at this time where Colin was right, where Colin was wrong. Plenty of that today, and here we go.
15: Where Colin was right.
0: I said it's the first time in 20 years. I said it all off season. I'm excited about the Raiders. I didn't think they'd win yesterday. I didn't think they'd be 3-0. But John Spytek, he's been very good the first couple of years as GM. I think Clint Kubiak is excellent. I would rather eventually see Mendoza play Fernando, but you know, starting Kirk Cousins, the veteran, is probably the smart move. He's a great mentor. He's played well. They went and got Tyler Linderbaum. I said I thought that was the single best GMing move of the offseason. Again, I didn't think they'd be 3-0. But Tom Brady's influence, spy tech, mature Kirk Cousins, reshaped the offensive line. We said, this feels like a real football operation, and I think we were right about that.
16: Where Colin was wrong.
0: Well, for 1 week, I'll take a wrong on the Steelers. That was their best offensive output. I mean, they got the run game going. Aaron Rodgers. Now, the tackling by the Bengals was as bad as last year, and their special teams rivaled the Rams for the worst in the league. But they had 10 explosive plays yesterday for a team that doesn't run any motion, spreads it out 40% of the time. League average is 14%. I'll take a wrong. Cincinnati helped the cause. There were way too many offensive penalties, delay of games. It was sloppy. It was frustrating. But I'll take an L on that one.
16: Where Colin was right.
0: I've said, I think the locker room in Green Bay has quit on Matt LaFleur, and evidence of that is getting housed at home by Atlanta. Now, Penix played well after that first pick, but they don't have an identity. It's all schemes and no culture. That was the knock I was told, and I said this multiple times on the air when he got a job in Green Bay. Everybody liked him, good guy, super smart, but is he the kind of guy that can get 55 alphas to run over the hill for him? That was always the question. It's not just the offensive line. Everybody's dealing with injuries in this league. Cowboys secondary. I mean, Darnold was gone for weeks. That's the reality of the NFL. This is a cultural issue to me in Green Bay.
16: Where Colin was wrong.
0: I thought eventually Lincoln Riley, who's a brilliant offensive coach, would get the culture fixed and the defense right. But once again, playing a backup quarterback for most of it at home, they couldn't make any defensive stops. Oregon had big drive after big drive. Riley's now 5-14 against AP-ranked teams. That's not even top five teams. That's just all AP-ranked teams. They lack kind of a cultural toughness. I think they're fun. I think their passing game is clever. I think they have done a great job at wide receiver and quarterback. O-line's the best they've had. But I thought they'd figure out defense. Eventually, they paid millions of dollars for a defensive front, and they couldn't put pressure on the backup quarterback.
16: Where Colin was right.
0: I said before the season, I think Minnesota has the best coaching staff in the league. Kevin O'Connell, drawing names out of a hat, is now 3-0 at quarterback. Brian Flores has created 50 pressures this year in the NFL. That is not only number one, it's number one by a mile. Flores is the best defensive coordinator going. Kevin O'Connell does more with less at quarterback. I mean, they're squeezed. Part of coaching is how much can you squeeze out of the talent you have. I like Minnesota's roster, but I mean, their offense is like 32nd and they're 3-0. So that is a great coaching staff in Minnesota.
16: Where Colin was wrong.
0: Only two Big Ten teams in the top 13, Ohio State and Indiana. And Indiana, they're not Indiana of last year. The SEC absolutely looks deeper. There's no question. Florida looks fantastic. They hammered Ole Miss. I was surprised by that. The SEC is 10-2 in non-conference games against the Big Four. So I thought the Big Ten was going to pull away even further this year. But so far, the SEC looks like they have regained the number one conference marquee. So far, it's early, but so far.
16: Where Colin was right.
0: I told you, Cleveland's way too good. They're way too talented to only win a couple of games. Deshaun Watson, back-to-back weeks, has got a rhythm. He's not my favorite guy or quarterback, but he's played well. Andrew Berry is an excellent personnel general manager. I think he's underrated. I love their first five picks last year. I love their picks the year before. This is an excellent, excellent young locker room, and Deshaun Watson has played B-plus football. That is good enough. Aaron, J-Mac and I argued all offseason, who's going to have the number one picks? I kept saying, it's not going to be Cleveland. Cleveland's got too many good players. Now, they're mostly under 25, but Cleveland's got way too many good players to be a 2-14, 2-15 team. And Tampa Bay found out. Or not Tampa Bay, Carolina found out.
16: Where Colin was wrong.
0: Well, I had the Houston Texans winning their division. That's not going to happen. CJ Stroud, it's not getting better. Offensive line, will they ever get it fixed? The defense has regressed. They have no run game. I feel like it's the same problems for 3 years. O-line, run game. Defenses don't generally. A great offense carries over year to year to year. Defense, not so much, because defensive players get dinged up. But, you know, I had this team winning the division. They don't look like they're in the same league right now as Jacksonville. So I'm going to take a big, fat wrong on the Houston Texans. I was wrong a lot last week. Very unfortunate. A guy that rarely is, Matt Hasselbeck, who celebrated a birthday Friday. I mean, let's look at him. Let's guess the age right here. Hold on.
17: I'll give you a hint.
0: 49.
17: Yeah, not quite. 51, Colin, and I was wrong, too. I made some wrong decisions this weekend, on birthday weekend. Now I'm feeling a little under the weather. What can I say?
0: Hey, don't listen to anybody. When you're from, you know, Boston, you can have a couple lagers. That's okay, buddy.
17: Hey, me, Sully, Fitzy, and Murph went out for the nor'easter coming down. Let's go. We ain't afraid of little rain. Let's go.
0: That sounds like a weekend I missed out on. All right, so it's hard to me explain Bo Nix. He is a one-half quarterback. So Sean Payton's a great play designer. He's a great play caller. They're dreadful in the first half and brilliant in the fourth quarter. Explain that. I don't get it.
17: I mean, listen, you go to other sports. Guys can be streaky. You know, three-point shooters can get hot. You know, they go cold. You know, home run hitters, the same thing. I think quarterback, that's certainly a thing. You know, Michael Jordan used to talk about feeling like I'm in the zone. I know I certainly felt that way sometimes. I was in it and I was out of it sometimes as a quarterback. That, to me, is what the Bo Nix experience has been at times the last couple of years. But I don't think it's that. I don't really think Bo Nix is the big issue. This idea that all of a sudden one of the greatest, I went to the enshrinement, the Hall of Fame enshrinement for Drew Brees this year. One of the things he said was that I'm here today because I was with, in his opinion, the best play caller that the game has ever seen. And that guy's just going to like, hey, I'm not going to call plays anymore. I'm going to give it to this young guy because I don't want to lose him to another team. Like, that's not nothing. And so as a quarterback, I've gone from Mike Holmgren to other guys, and there's just like a learning. There's a learning curve where I'm learning you, you're learning me. It's the first time he's done this. So there's a lot of scrutiny that's already on Davis Webb. So I don't want to pile any more onto it, but, listen, that's a real thing. And so when you finally get it to click, the three amigos there, Sean, Davis, and Bo, I think they're going to be okay.
0: Yeah. You know, I've said this earlier. For a team with a bunch of smart people with a lot of experience in the league, the Rams make a lot of mistakes. You know, they can get a first and 10 at the 15, and it's penalty, penalty, penalty. Pick six, I don't care about. I want my quarterback to be aggressive. Matt's thrown a few of them. I really don't care about that. I would rather you be aggressive and take swings. But there is operational stuff sometimes. There's special teams. The punt coverage is awful. I don't take much from the Rams loss. It's a very good team, but I felt in the first half they should have been up 27-0. They leave a lot, considering how smart they are. Operation sometimes is weak. What do you see with the Rams?
17: I think there's a fine line between winning and losing with the Rams. There's not a lot of margin for error. And so sometimes they're outsmarting themselves. You know, last night on the broadcast, yes, it's zone coverage. And yes, they should do this. And yes, they should do that. And we're going to no look pass here and a no look pass there. Like sometimes the defenders know that you know what they know. And they're just like, screw it, man. I know where this ball's really going to go. I know how this is really going to go down. I know that you know what I'm supposed to do. And I'm going to, you know, double mind get you there, you know, so like it's a thing. And then, you know, then all of a sudden we're not tackling well. Like you mentioned the us on us crime with the penalties. And then you have some penalties that quite honestly, if we're being real, were they really penalties? So I think this team is inches away from being 2-1 and everyone saying like, hey, they're in the driver's seat still. We're good. I think they're going to be fine, but they do need to get some fundamental things corrected.
0: So I don't like to bang on coaches because I don't know your injuries. I don't know who's available, who's not. I try to stay away from second guessing coaching. But Dallas made a defensive and offensive and a special teams mistake in 30 seconds. First of all, I did not understand Dak. Time was your ally. Burn every second if you can get a touchdown. Dak takes that snap and throws it out of bounds. It's like, There's no hurry here. Time is your ally. Then they did something that drove me nuts. I thought this was remedial. On the kickoff, let Baltimore return it and burn 6 seconds. Even if they get a 30-yard return, they're going to have 4 seconds. Like, I don't get that. And then it's Mike Tomlin criticized the man-to-man coverage in a secondary that was perilously thin at this point. That to me, and again, man, I couldn't be a coach, but that's just too many crisis mistakes. How was your view on how it ended?
17: I thought Dak Prescott said it well in his post-game press conference. Everyone's going to blame the defense, but he's like, that's on us as an offense. Like, we lost the game. You know, we're down there in that situation in the red zone. We can't either leave them with all that time or not come away with touchdown. Like that's what he said. And I think that was glaring. The truth of the matter is, if I'm playing quarterback now, today, like you need to think that 7, 13, 20 seconds is enough time for a team to go kick a field goal. Here's why. Yeah. When I played, they used K balls, kicking balls. They were right out of the bag. It was hard to kick them really far. An opposing team had to get to like the 33, 35 yard line to feel good about making a game winning kick. Now with these without the K balls, the kickers get to, rub down the footballs and get them like exactly how they want them for long kicks. We can kick, we can attempt 70 yard kicks in the NFL now, and guys make them in practice. The reason you don't do it in like the normal part of the game is because if you miss, they get the ball at the other end. For a game winner though, like I'm telling you, it's not that hard to get a game winner how good our kicking game is right now in the league. So that was a fail. I didn't feel good about it at all when Dallas had the ball on offense. I think Dak said it best and shouldered the blame as he should, because that was a lot of things they need to clean up in that situation.
0: So it's been ugly for Drake May. And this is my theory on it, is that one of the things I like about Bo Nix, and you probably had this, and Brady had this, and Peyton Manning had this, you were confrontational. Mahomes has some of this. You've seen him bark at Andy Reid, bark at his offensive coordinator. So Bo is very confrontational, so Sean Payton. So if it's not working, they clear the air. These are pro athletes. You guys are pro athletes. You don't have time to pout. I've seen Peyton Manning rip Jeff Saturday on the sideline and Jeff rip him back, and Brady rips guys. Drake May's not that personality. He's a young kid. And he goes up, Vrabel's intimidating. Josh McDaniel's got a house full of trophies and rings. And it's not working. And I think he's just like, well, they know what they're doing. And it's like, no, the quarterback is the team. Sometimes you have to just be loud and demonstrative and say, this doesn't work for me. I see a kid that is trying so hard and pressing so hard, but it's not working for him. He's not comfortable in this offense. That my take is, this is kind of a psychology thing. He needs to be a jerk. Sometimes you quarterbacks have to be like, I'm taking the snaps. We're doing what I want to do. And I don't think he's that kind of personality. That's what it looks like to me. Am I nuts?
17: Well, he needs to be upset and he needs to yell at somebody. But unfortunately, the person he needs to yell at is the guy in the mirror. And I'm as big of a fan as Drake May as you'll find. But he's been the problem with the turnovers. And, that was one of the strengths last year at times where he was protecting the football. That just hasn't been the case. Now, listen, you could say he doesn't have his number one receiver. I think that's fair. I think that's legit. You could say that the guys aren't getting open. I think that's probably fair as well. What I see a guy that had so much success last year because they treated him as his first year as the NFL starter for the season. That's how they treated him. And now it's like, oh, you were the MVP runner up. We're going to give you the calculus. We're going to give you all the hard stuff and you can just go make it work. Be a full on, NFL franchise guy. And I think that allows it makes you play slower, makes you play a little more tentative. But at the end of the day, I think he's pressing. He's got no one to blame but himself. He's putting the ball in harm's way and trying to do too much. You go back to the Seattle game. You go to the game this weekend. If he just eliminates his own mistakes, this team is right back where they're right back on track. And so sometimes you just got to do that as a quarterback. You got to look right in the mirror and trust that everyone else is doing the same thing. But it starts with you.
0: I was watching the Raiders beat the Saints yesterday. And winning in the NFL is hard, but generally when a bad franchise starts winning, it's because the people making big decisions, the GM, the quarterback, the coach, the offensive coordinator, you hired really smart guys. And the Raiders have been a hazmat spill for 20 years. And then now Brady's got some influence. Clint Kubiak, I think Spytek, the GM's very sharp. Kirk Cousins has been around like you forever. You know, he knows what he's doing. They get Tyler Linderbaum. And it's kind of the same roster. And I'm like, oh, it's a different team. They've got really good leadership, smart people making smart decisions. I don't know if they're a playoff team, but I'm watching them and I'm like, that's a real football. I haven't felt this in 20 years. I don't think it's that winning in New Orleans yesterday. New Orleans is good. To go and win that game late, I'm like, that's something. I mean, what do you make of the Raiders?
17: Well, this is the funny thing. I really, like you mentioned, these are smart people in charge. Tom Brady, Spytek, Clint Kubiak, really smart. So why don't we trust them? Why don't we trust those guys? Like, you know, all offseason, everyone's like, play Mendoza. And I'm sitting over here like, there's no way Clint Kubiak is going to throw Mendoza out there. This is going to be Kirk Cousins, the starter. And everyone's like, oh, okay, wasted year. No, Kirk Cousins is leading the NFL in touchdown passes right now, I think. They're undefeated. Now, they'll have a real test in Kansas City this week, I think. But, like, this is the plan. And so the best thing you can do for Fernando Mendoza right now is have a really good football team that's playing really good, that has good leadership with good quarterback play. When you are an older quarterback, injuries are going to happen. Kirk Cousins is not going to be healthy this year. Fernando Mendoza most likely will get called upon this year. We don't need to be in a hurry to make that happen, though. And so I think that's the mindset of the Clint Kubiak, Tom Brady type people. They have a plan at the quarterback position and at other positions, and it's showing. Does that mean they're going to be a playoff team? I don't know. But 3-0, go ask some really good football teams that are not 3-0 right now what they would give to be 3-0. It's an impressive start. And I'm talking about teams that, you know, that are playing where the Raiders used to play, if you know what I'm saying. Super Bowl 18 is my hint there. But there you go. The Raiders are off to a great start. I think they deserve a lot of credit for how they've done this, and they're doing it the right way.
0: I had said previously, and apparently got some flack for it, I said there's a team in the NFL last 5 or 6 years that feels totally singular player dependent, Buffalo. And if he doesn't play well, they don't win. If he plays average, they're in trouble. Yesterday, Josh isn't good. The Bills are the ball's all over the carpet, and Buffalo wins. And my takeaway on the Buffalo Bills is this is growth. Growth for the Buffalo Bills is, we're showing Saints highlights. Growth for the Buffalo Bills is 5 turnovers against a talented quarterback and coach and winning. And he still has to wear a cape, but he's not choked by it. But I watched that game yesterday and I'm like, that's what Seattle does. Seattle will have turnovers, penalties, be awful, and beat a talented team. I mean, you probably had a Packer or a Seahawks team like this when you know you're flying back from a road trip and you're like, we were awful today, and you win.
17: Yeah, the problem with that is what the flight home feels like is like, man, that team we just played, they're worse than we were today. Like, they're awful. Like, they're a team in disarray, and that's the Chargers right now. Yeah. Like, I don't think the Bills feel like they'll say, hey, we're not going to apologize for any win in the NFL. It's hard to get a win in the league, blah, blah, blah. You know, but like the Chargers, they're doing the same things. They're putting the ball on the ground. They're turning the ball over. They're not blocking people whose hands are on the ground, like D linemen. Like, they're having good players play poorly. And that's just the thing. Like, in the NFL, when you make a lot of money, you're expected to play well. That's not happening right now for the Chargers. So the Bills, I think, are lucky in a sense for this one, because it was a little bit of a trap game for them. They almost fell for it. Similarly to how the Seahawks, they came out with a loss somehow. Backup quarterback, a team they should technically beat, all that stuff. So we'll see. I think this is hopefully a learning lesson for the Bills, but not their best performance either. Fun to watch, always fun to watch, but not their best.
0: Who's the best team you've seen in the league so far?
17: I got to say, like, I don't know if it'll stay this way because Mike Evans is out. I think people are sleeping on the 49ers. Like, I think Brock Purdy would be my MVP of the league if we had to make one right now. Like, I think he's a candidate at least. The beatdown they put on the Rams week one was super impressive. I just think they're not doing it one single way. They're spreading the ball all around. Now health will be a thing, but in terms of expectations to what we thought to where we are right now, like I just can't get how impressed I am with them. Would I say they're number one? Like, you know, maybe that's a silly thing to say, but I am impressed. I'm incredibly impressed. And I think people have slept on them. And I'll tell you who hasn't slept on them. The teams that have played them, that they come out of it like, whoa, they were a lot more prepared and a lot more ready. And they played a lot better than we did today.
0: It's amazing to watch like Travis Kelce and George Kittle. These guys just, and that's a hard position. Tight end is you're blocking defensive ends. Kittle looks unbelievable. Travis Kelce looks unbelievable. You quarterbacks don't get hit much, so you all look good when you're 50 years old. You just got to.
17: Those guys are impressive, and coming off of big injuries, and you know, you even go to like the thing that they do with the tight end you in the offseason. Like, here's a collection of guys at a position that were largely overlooked. Like, no one really cared. You didn't make a lot of money compared to the other positions. And they said, you know what? We're going to take pride in this position. We're going to make it a thing. And now what do you see? 12 personnel, 13 personnel. I think the Rams dressed 5 tight ends last night going into the game. It's a position of real versatility around the league. You play fullback, you play wide receiver, you can play inline tight end. And they're, like you said, Kelce, Kittle, they're very different kinds of players, but they're making huge impacts on the field. Great example. Find me a good team that doesn't have a good tight end. Yeah. It's hard to do.
0: Good seeing you. Hope you recover soon.
17: Yes, me too. See ya.
0: Matt Hasselbeck had his, 51st birthday on. I was in no condition to celebrate this weekend. I just, you know, labor intensive, sit on the couch and watch games and order pizza. Did you hear that? Brock Purdy MVP. Oh, boy. He's played, I will say, They jump out to leads on people. They don't mess around. I mean, they just first halves for the 49ers, they just blow people off the line of scrimmage.
18: So since you brought up Purdy, I'll ask. I do have a lot of new friends in the last, since moving out here, who are Niners fans.
0: Yeah.
18: And they are asking, so Jake, tell me, okay? Drake May's good for 1 year and Cowherd wants to crown him. Brock Purdy has like 4 years of greatness with the Niners, and Colin won't. Is this only because he's not 6'4", he was a dead last pick in the draft? Because that seems kind of weird.
0: Okay, well, so Drake May came into the NFL with a weak left tackle and no real star tight end. And Gerard Mayo, and the other guy got Christian McCaffrey, Trent Williams, Debo Samuel, George Kittle, Fred Warner, I said before, same with Mahomes. Mahomes got Tyreek Hill and then Andy Reid. Some of these quarterbacks come into the league and everything works. Caleb Williams got it by year two last year. It's like, oh, Ben Johnson, good receivers. I would say Brock Purdy landed in the perfect place. Now, that said, he is so bright upstairs. Everybody says this, that I think Shanahan, I remember the story when they had drafted Trey Lance. And Jed York, the owner, was talking during a practice to Shanahan. This is a story that's been repeated. And Shanahan told him at practice, Brock Purdy's our best quarterback. And Jed York's like, the kid from Iowa State? He's like, he's our best quarterback. So obviously, even at practice when he wasn't playing, there was something cognitively. He's aggressive. I could admit he gets a little dinged up. He's not, I like traits guys, but I'm also Drake. I've said this since Drake May arrived. I still think the New England roster is not a top 10 roster. I don't love it. I love Christian Gonzalez. I think AJ Brown, when healthy, is good. Nobody in that O-line is great. I mean, I just think,
18: but the O-line is similar to last year, and May has, I think he had like 9 interceptions last year. He already has 6 this year. It just feels weird. Like nothing has changed except May is horrible this year. And he was the MVP runner up last year.
0: When they went to the Super Bowl last year, Drake May had 1 Pro Bowl teammate, Christian Gonzalez, and he got banged up. He wasn't even healthy all year. You're talking about the Niners on offense alone. McCaffrey Hall of Famer, Trent Williams Hall of Famer. Shanahan could eventually with a Super Bowl be a Hall of Famer. George Kittle is a Hall of Famer. And like, Fred Warner is going to be a Hall of Famer. Yeah. If Bosa was healthy, he'd be a Hall of Famer. He got a very, very formidable group of smart veteran guys to lead him. I mean, look at what Andrew Whitworth did to Jared Goff. Jared Goff was a bust. just getting a left tackle and a different coach, the next year, Jared Goff is like, oh, he's top 10 quarterback in the league. Like, it does matter your first 3 or 4 years. I mean, Caleb Williams went from sacked 68 times to winning a playoff game. And so Shanahan is the quarterback whisperer of our life. Like he and Andy Reid, like everybody's like two grades above where they are. So, but I am acknowledging that everybody has film on Brock Purdy as his teammates have aged and now they're all banged up. He is a very highly productive. And the other thing I like about him, he is aggressive, sometimes to a fault, but Stafford's aggressive. Darnold's aggressive. Brock Purdy's aggressive. I'll take that all day. I like guys that let it rip.
18: Well, we'll have to see how he does. Looks like Trent Williams, stinger. We don't know if he's going to play against the Broncos. Mike Evans, we'll see without him. You know, this Jordan Watkins or whoever that is. I mean, if he beats the Broncos, what do we do? What are we doing?
0: Let's just wait.
18: Wait and see. Yes, wait and see. I'll always wait and see. Just another year. I need to see a little more.
0: In Chicago, it's the Herd. 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
0: 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And when you order, please write in The Herd with Colin Cowherd in the How Did You Hear About Us survey to let them know we sent you. Don't forget, there's no safe like Simply Safe. Have you guys seen the, it's interesting, the baseball playoffs are starting, right? Is it tomorrow, the first games? What's interesting is there's been this talk about it's unfair, the smaller markets and the small payrolls, they cannot survive. But what's interesting, if you look at the teams that have the first round buys, three of four are low payroll teams. The Guardians, the Rays in the American League, and the Brewers in the National League. So those big payroll teams, Toronto didn't make the playoffs. The Mets were a disaster. And, you know, the Phillies and the Braves first round will play each other. So one of the big payroll teams gets knocked out and the Red Sox and the Yankees play each other. So one of the big payroll teams gets knocked out. Again, Toronto and New York Mets, big payroll teams. So you look at this, who gets the buys? Low payroll Cleveland. Low payroll Tampa, which does everything well. Tampa does everything well. I think Houston is the team to pick in the American League, but Tampa's fantastic. And then in the National League, Milwaukee. Can you imagine if we get, I mean, Braves or Phillies, Dodgers, Cubs, Brewers. The National League this year is so good. But this proves my point. The best, most complete team in baseball this year is Tampa Bay. They do everything well. I mean, everything. But some like the White Sox maybe don't have the pitching, but they have a bunch of no-name guys. They can hit. They got multiple guys in the lineup that can hit. So, again, I am rooting kind of for a Brewers-Rays World Series because I think baseball's humming. It's had a four-year renaissance. Rob Manfred's made all the right moves. And my takeaway on baseball right now is I think you should, instead of a labor stoppage, you should raise the floor more than you worry about the ceiling. The Dodgers are lucky they won a World Series last year. They got out hit and outplayed by the Blue Jays in probably five of the seven games. But it is interesting, three of the low payroll teams, they get buys. And all the big market teams, Yankees, Red Sox, Chicago, San Diego, Braves, Phillies, half of them will knock each other out. Here's J-Mac with the news.
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18: Start in the AFC, Colin, with the Kansas City Chiefs. Patrick Mahomes was good, not great, against the Dolphins. They got the win on the road, their first road game of the season. Listen, the Miami defense is probably the worst in the league. If you're asking for power rankings 1 to 32, the Dolphins are certainly 32.
0: Can I defend Kansas City? So they have the Raiders next. They come off two highly emotional games. Everybody in that locker room knows on the film, Miami's not very good. This was going to be, as you predicted last week, it was going to be strangely competitive. You've got a division rival next week, two emotional games. They are using the heck out of Kenneth Walker. So I kind of give him a pass on this. Like, I just thought going into, I stayed away from that in my Blazing Five. I'm like, it could, sometimes you see games like Washington yesterday from the very beginning. You're like, oh, they're into it with a backup. And Seattle just apathy, sloppy. Like sometimes you were right. Like you kept saying, keep your eye on this game. And Miami played about as well as they can play.
18: Well, listen, here's Mahomes talking about how, listen, they weren't amazing, but they got the win and that's all that matters.
10: At the end of the day, we won the football game, and we found a way to win and win by two touchdowns. And obviously, we didn't play to our standard that we would hold for ourselves, especially in that middle part offensively of the game, kind of second quarter through third quarter. But I thought we found a way to come together at the end of the game. We had two great drives at the beginning of the game, and now it's about learning the in between. And so it'll be a learning experience for us to know that we have to come with our A game every single time in order to win. But at the end of the day, we're 3-0.
0: You know, I'm going to say this, J-Mac. Miami's going to get the number one pick.
18: Probably,
0: I think there's an argument the Titans will get the number two pick. I think there's an argument Tampa Bay may get the third. Because I think Cleveland and the Jets, I think they've drafted too well the last 2 years. I'm watching the Jets' defense yesterday. I mean, Jahmyr Gibbs is great, but the Jets have talent. That tight end, Sadiq, made a couple of big-time plays.
18: He looks awesome, yeah. Well, Breece Hall went down again. I don't know. Jared Goff had a monster game. Jets will be in the top six for sure.
0: Sure,
18: but Tampa's an interesting one because they're not as bad as their record indicates, but I think Miami for sure has the inside track. Now, you start looking at the quarterbacks, and I'm sure we'll talk about it midweek, but like, no guy has totally separated himself as an NFL star. And I'll say, hopefully we do Dante Moore at some point. Colin, that guy cost himself a lot of money staying in school. Okay? Because I don't know if he even gets back to being a quarterback at Oregon in 2 weeks.
0: I thought the backup looked sensational.
18: Yeah.
0: That's a five-star guy. I'm serious. I think that Rayola got himself paid.
18: He's good.
0: He's a totally draftable quarterback.
18: Let me just quickly ask you on Miami. You had liked Malik Willis a little bit in the offseason.
0: Oh, he's got nothing to work with. I'm just going to tell you, if Miami has the number one pick, they could get a boatload to trade down. They could rebuild their franchise with another 13 picks. My take is draft the quarterback you like, sit in behind Malik Willis for a year. But I think if there's somebody you like, but Miami's in the catbird seat because I think Malik has talent, but it's just totally unfair to judge him this year.
18: I'll give you that reluctantly. All right, let's go to the Chargers-Bills game. Also, another close one, close but no cigar, as old people like to say. Listen, man, this was a tough result for the Chargers. I actually thought they blew this, Colin. When the freaking Bills have five turnovers, you win the turnover margin by +4 and you don't win? That's historically bad. Harbaugh and McDaniel. I got some words for Mike McDaniel, okay? He's been a massive disappointment. First half, they settle for field goals. Dicker misses a field goal. And they wasted the first half. Anyways, here's Harbaugh trying to keep the faith after another bad loss.
11: We did not win the game. That's painful. That hurts. What gives me hope is the people, you know, our team. We're no denying that the want to, the fight is there, and that's just keep building away, building on that and chipping away at it. But no question, we haven't been good enough yet.
18: He's not in trouble. They're not going to fire him.
0: No.
18: He can't go back to college for anybody thinking that.
0: No, he's fine. I think don't think the OC from Miami is quite worked out as they thought.
18: I'm just stunned. The ineptitude, the lack of ingenuity. Like, honestly, there's just nothing. This
0: is my guess. They're putting a lot on Herbert's plate, and he's a smart kid. But I remember when he came out, a league executive who I trust told me about Herbert. He said he's a bit mechanical. He does not have the fastest eyes. He's smart, but don't confuse that with sees the field greatly. And he has missed stuff. Yesterday, Brady called it a meatball sub. Yeah. He's missed stuff that is clearly we can all see. So I think there's a combination. It's a combination of things. But Justin does not look comfortable, and it doesn't look like he trusts the interior O-line, nor would I.
18: Yeah. Quickly on the Bills. I know that they are supposed to be this machine that's awesome. Listen, man, they should not have won that game yesterday. The opener against the Texans, they should not have won that game, given what happened.

0: Yeah. All right. So I guess we'll pop the top 25. Texas still number one. I don't think there should be any doubt. Yeah, they did not look amazing. They're still one.
1: They're
0: Georgia
1: not
0: two, Notre Dame three, Miami four, OSU five. Jeremiah Smith went off. Indiana 0-4 against the spread. Hopefully you're not buying those Hoosiers.
1: No, I told you off season. I said you can't lose Fernando Mendoza. Get a less talented quarterback and tell me you're the same team. Fernando Mendoza, without him, if Hoover's the quarterback last year, they lose four games. Mendoza was an all-time special college quarterback. I'd put Notre Dame 1, Miami 2, Texas 3, Georgia 4 is where I'd go.
0: Florida looked good. They are plucky. Yeah. Ole Miss, the bad loss expected after the LSU game. I want you to look down the list there at 0-23. Tried to tell you about a team from Southern California that was on the rise. JMU head coach moves to UCLA. They get some staff improvements. The recruiting is picked up.
1: Yeah.
0: UCLA 3-0-1 against the spread.
1: Well,
0: Oregon is up next. They get a bye before it. That is a huge game. And I'm just telling you right now, do not pencil in Oregon as an automatic win in that. Colin, I'm watching UCLA closely for reasons I can't explain on air. This is a dangerous team. Keep an eye on that game.
1: That sounded,
0: I think it's in Eugene.
1: That sounded sketchy, whatever that
0: is. No, where's USC? I'm squinting there. 18th, that's right. Yeah, how's Lincoln? Have you talked to him?
1: No.
0: People said he has the same record as Clay Helton after 50 games or whatever.
1: Clay Helton inherited NFL players. Lincoln did not. J-Mac with the news.
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1: Can't baseball playoffs starting? The next 4 weeks, the best 4 or 5 week period of the year in sports. It's the Herd.
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1: 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Felt like it should have been 27-0 at half. They kept settling for field goals. And that was their fault, not the officials. They had double the yards. They had 10 more minutes of possession. They had a half dozen more first downs. Rams should have been, the game should have been over at half. 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
8: I don't want to be Mr. Optimism, but USC will beat Washington this week and probably Penn State. So they got a lot of wins left, but they lost to Oregon. Lincoln Riley is now 5-14 against AP ranked teams. And there's, you know, there's this chorus out there. Well, you got to get rid of him. Buy him out. All right, let's see. That's $70 million. Then you need $100 million for the next coach. You just tap donors for $300 million for new facilities. And the average NIL roster is $35 million. People in LA have lives. This is not a part of the country where there's 2 NFL teams there, 2 NBA teams, the Dodgers. Like, you can't just keep going to the donors and asking, hey, can you write me a $13 million check? That's just not the way it works. So this is not Baton Rouge, like that, where people live, breathe, eat, sleep LSU football. So, I mean, Oregon's good. And let's be honest, Oregon is a really good program, and you can see their NIL money. They are big on their O&D lines. They have paid for size. They made USC's defensive front look pretty small, and it's not. So, but my takeaway is everybody, all these donors, you have to now, as an athletic director, you keep going to them. Hey, we want to do this, this, this. You think you can just go? Because no single donor is going to give you $70 million to buy out Lincoln Riley, and they're going to win 9 games this year. They're not going to beat Ohio State. I do not think they match up that well with Indiana, but I don't think Indiana's great. I've watched Indiana play twice. I don't think they're the same team. I think they're good. I don't think offensively they're great. Northwestern almost came back to beat them Friday night and was moving the ball and had a chance to win that game. So, and, you know, Northwestern's not, you know, it's an academic powerhouse. They got a good coach. They got a good staff and good players, but it's Northwestern, right? It's kind of like a Stanford or a Vanderbilt. There are limitations. It's a hard place to get into school for anybody. So, you know, this whole buy him out thing. Listen, that late hit on the quarterback and the lack of self-awareness by the player was over the top. And I think signals a bigger problem. It's too casual. It's too loose. It's a little too much flash and ego for my taste. I think football coach's job is to take 18 and 22 year old young men with a lot of gifts who have a lot of testosterone and a lot of energy and offer guardrails. And instead of high-fiving, and I think the sideline at USC is always a little sophomoric for my taste personally, but I do think Lincoln Riley came into L.A. as a small-town Texas guy and an Oklahoma coach, and he wanted to embrace some of the brand in L.A., and it's a multicultural area, and it's Hollywood, and he kind of put his arms around it. That I appreciate, but the program to me feels a little loose. 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
18: Minnesota Vikings spent the 10th overall draft pick on Michigan quarterback J.J. McCarthy. Today, the Minnesota Vikings send him to New York for a 2027 fifth-round draft pick in an early season deal, as the New York Giants look to shore up their quarterback room with the absence of Jackson Dart for the remainder of the season. Good news for Baker Mayfield somewhat. He suffered a dislocated thumb on his throwing hand, but MRI results showed no fracture or ligament damage. However, according to head coach for the Buccaneers, Todd Bowles, he expects Mayfield to miss at least 3 weeks. Jalen Daniels is in line for the start in Tampa. Prior to the season, Dolphins running back Devon Achane had signed a 4-year, $64 million deal. But his season came to an end on Sunday as he suffered a torn ACL against the Chiefs. And Panthers corner J.C. Horn is out indefinitely after suffering a quad injury. I'm Chris Perfett.
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21: So the Dallas Cowboys, this year is different. They're going to play in Brazil against Lamar Jackson. Not only have they struggled against him, Lamar Jackson against the Cowboys is like Lamar Jackson against a Pro Bowl defense. It's like Dallas can't and doesn't want to really be there.
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21: Okay, here we go. Here we go. Hour number three. Live in Chicago, it's The Herd. Two-time Super Bowl champ Damian Woody joining us in 15 minutes. Well, the Rams blew a tough one last night, losing in Denver 30-26 on Sunday Night Football. It's a tough one. This morning, fans... Yeah, Ram fans, what about the refs? But listen, L.A. gave up a pick six, 13 penalties, gave up 2 two-point conversions, 30 points in the second half. That's where the blame lies. The Rams make a ton of mistakes for a team with this good of leadership. I mean, owner down, head coach, quarterback, they got great leaders everywhere. They make a lot of mistakes. 16-0 at half, felt like it should have been 27-0 at half. They kept settling for field goals. And that was their fault, not the officials. They had double the yards. They had 10 more minutes of possession. They had a half dozen more first downs. Rams should have been, the game should have been over at half. Absolutely been done. In the third quarter, twice though, they let Denver back in the game. Their special teams have been an albatross for years. And twice Denver got great punt returns, set up better field position, and Bo Nix took advantage of it. So the Rams special teams did them no favors once again. The Rams are top heavy. They have some real stars. But once they got banged up in the secondary, man, there was a lot of space for Jaylen Waddle and Cortland Sutton. And Denver is, I think Denver, especially at wide receiver, is loaded with tight ends, running backs, wide receiver talent all over the field. I mean, the Rams had two receivers catch passes, and Devontae Adams is having a year. Right now, he is a Pro Bowler because Puka's out, so he's getting all the looks. But the reality of what happened is those punt returns in the second half gave life to Denver, better field position. Now you can open the playbook up, some injuries for the Rams back half of the secondary, and all of a sudden there's all sorts of space. Bo Nix is not perfect. He is a one-half quarterback. Here's the good news. It's the second half. He leads the NFL since he came into the league, seriously, in game-winning drives. He's number one. Not Mahomes, not Josh Allen, Bo Nix. But he's got an A-plus head coach, a very good offensive line. They are stacked at wide receiver. And these are two good teams. I'm not saying that. They're two good teams. But Denver played a bad first half, and they do this all the time. But the Rams should have buried them. It should have been over. And it's always been odd to me that the Rams have really good scouting department, really smart owner, maybe the best coach in the league, veteran quarterback, and they make more mistakes. I mean, Matt Stafford now has 33 pick sixes. He has an incredibly high ceiling. There's a little bit of Darnold where, you know, sometimes he lets go of it and you're like, yeah, how did you not see that? But it was a wild, wild game. But you can't have that many penalties in the red zone. I mean, they had four red zone trips, one touchdown. You can't have lousy special teams. You can't have that many penalties. You can't have a pick six on the road against Denver. Denver, I mean, that Mile High has become like Yankee Stadium in the ninth inning. Like there's ghosts. Denver is so good at home since Bo Nix showed up. They are so good on game-winning drives. They're so good in the fourth quarter. There's just something magical about that team. They're a half football team. Denver's the best football team in the world. That gives you one good half. But that was enough to beat the Rams, and here is McVay and Stafford after.
0: You know, and some of the stuff that we're doing, you know, throwing the football-wise, obviously I got to be better, and I will be. So just be a little bit more efficient. Obviously you had some penalties that took us, you know, backwards in some tough spots. And you play against a really good defense at the, you know, on the road. You know, going backwards is going to be tough. And so, you know, just got to clean some of that stuff up, and that's stuff that we will do.
1: Yeah, it's tough. You know what? But this is sports. You sign up for all of it. And love our group. Just came up short. You give the Broncos credit. They found a way to get it done. We'll look at ourselves and figure out how we can improve.
21: They're going to be fine. Both these teams, to me, are playoff teams. One NFC, one AFC. They're both going to be fine. We told you that Rams schedule was going to be tough. We told you the Rams-Chargers schedule was going to be tough. You better win the layup games. Chargers haven't, Rams have. But they're going to be fine. They're going to be fine. All right, Dallas, like the Rams, it was there for the taking. Cowboys even got a very beneficial pass interference call late for CeeDee Lamb. A little bit of a hook by CD. He's a veteran player. It's a smart move. So there for the taking. Dallas trails. Okay, there you go. 28-31. You get the break. You get the official break. Seconds matter in these big games, though. Seconds matter in big games. So here's Dallas. I don't know what they're doing. Dak Prescott's been around forever. Time is your ally. You got nothing but time. Third and goal. The hell was that? What? Take a beat. Time's your ally. What are you rushing? What are you hurrying? We'll get to that in a second. I did not understand that at all. Then on the ensuing kickoff, remedial coaching. Let the Ravens return it and burn 5 or 6 seconds. They kick it out of the end zone. That gives Lamar Jackson enough time to make one big play. What are you doing in man-to-man coverage? Mike Tomlin said after, yeah, that's not the coverage you're in. So Tyler Loop comes on and crushes it. But, I mean, you had a special teams miss, an offensive miss, and a defensive lap. You know, that's called organizational collapse. I have no idea. I mean, when you get to these big games, Rams, Broncos, you can't make red zone mistakes. Rams did. When you get to these big games, seconds matter. And we all know special teams, there's a lot of backups. Your special teams coach is often, you know, one of your lower paid like coaches. Like, special teams are not great. They're terrible in college. They're not always great in the NFL. Good organizations like the Rams have bad special teams. But if you go back to this game, like Dak Prescott, did you get see how upset Dak Prescott got? Like, that he was yelling at somebody, and I don't think it was himself. And then just basic coaching. Let the Ravens return it and burn 5 seconds. And then even if they get a decent return of 20, 25 yards, they're at the 40-yard line. They get one Hail Mary. But kicking it out of the end zone, this is just easy stuff. And it's Lamar Jackson. They got Zay Flowers. The secondary for the Cowboys was razor thin, paper thin. They're running out of players. And, I mean, it's, by the way, Denver's won 12 straight one-score games in the regular season. Who's the coach? Sean Payton. This is another reason you pay for elite coaching. So three classic mistakes, an offensive one, a special teams one, and a defensive gaffe. And a win becomes a loss for the Dallas Cowboys. And here's the coach after.
2: We called a quick out. I probably overcoached Dak on that one, you know, because we had the points. And I probably overcoached him on that because it had to go to, with the time, no timeouts, it had to go to GP or throw it away.
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21: 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We used to work together, 12 years in the NFL. He played guard, left guard, right guard, right tackle. Was a center for Tom Brady for multiple years. 12 years in the NFL, a couple times. He was a Super Bowl champ. My friend Damian Woody, who I try to talk to regularly, is now joining us in the herd, hour 3 on a Monday. My friend, it's great to see you and hope your family is great. So you know the New England culture. And I'm watching Drake May, and that puppy is broken. And it's not working at all. And he's still young. You follow college football. When he came out of Carolina, everybody said he's the raw one. He's the one that needs reps. And we kind of, you know, last year, they played a pretty easy schedule. This year's schedule is brutal. I mean, you've been in the huddle. You know New England. You've been, you know, you had Brady for 2 or 3 years. When you watch Drake May fall off a cliff, what is it, Woody?
30: It's confidence. His confidence is broken right now. He's not seeing the field the way he did in the regular season last year. One of the things that he did so great last year was His deep ball accuracy was probably best in the league last year.
8: Yeah.
30: The way he identified man coverage and he was able to exploit it. I mean, that's what the really good quarterbacks do is in those man coverage situations, able to make big plays. He was able to do that in the regular season. That's why he was a runner up for MVP last year. Well, fast forward to now, he looks absolutely broken. Doesn't read the coverage as well. Teams are changing it up, mixing up the picture. And so Josh McDaniels got some work to do. I mean, I think we both feel like Josh McDaniels is one of the best offensive coordinators that we've seen over the last couple of decades. But this is going to be a really big hill to climb to get Drake May back on track right now for the New England Patriots.
8: Yeah, it is unraveling. Listen, they're dealing with the same thing with the Chargers. Justin Herbert has a new offensive coordinator, and it looks broken. And we know he's talented. We know both these guys are talented. Did you ever have an offense where you liked the quarterback, but it didn't work? Herbert's been in this league now several years. We've seen some greatness here. Did you ever have a quarterback who is a veteran, who's been paid, who's a franchise guy, because May's still a kid, and that what happens when the offense is broken, like with the Chargers?
30: Yeah, I had a guy during my time in Detroit. We had Jeff Garcia, who came over from with Steve Mariucci from San Francisco. Really accurate guy. The offense didn't work at that time. I think the offense was antiquated at that point in Jeff Garcia's career. But, you know, when you talk about Justin Herbert, the thing that you notice about this team is they're not able to run the ball. Colin, it's so hard when you're not supported and when you're one dimensional like the Los Angeles Chargers are. So much of this thing with this Chargers offense is on Herbert. Now, listen, I'm not absolving him from some of his mistakes and some of the sacks and some of the mistakes he makes as far as interceptions are concerned. But they don't support him with the running game. And that's kind of perplexing to me considering Mike McDaniel is the offensive coordinator. You know, he's a guy with his background goes all the way back with Kyle Shanahan and that San Francisco 49ers offense. And when you just watch this offense operate, it looks nothing like the 49ers offense that we've been seeing over the years with Kyle Shanahan.
8: Yeah. It's, you know, it's funny. We often argue on this show. I like Brock Purdy, but I always said he was given the keys to a Mercedes. Trent Williams, Christian McCaffrey, Deebo Samuel, George Kittle, Kyle Shanahan. But I will say over time, he's aggressive. He moves pretty well. I've been told he's a brilliant kid. Sam Darnold said he's the smartest cognitive player I ever played with. I look at Purdy, and part of me is like, well, he's not Lamar. He's not Josh. He's not Mahomes. But there are these guys that you know him in the league. Nobody thought Brady was going to be that. Are you a buyer of Brock Purdy, or do you think it's just more Kittle and McCaffrey or Shanahan?
30: No, I'm absolutely a buyer of Brock Purdy. I mean, I think he is one of, if not the best processor that we have in the National Football League. The way he sees the field and is able to process in such a short period of time, I mean, that's what makes him, in my mind, an elite quarterback. He's a very underrated athlete. He can use his legs and get out of trouble and make plays with his legs, but it's his mind that is elite. And, you know, that to me is Brady-esque, the way he uses mind to exploit these defenses. I'm telling you, the combination of him and Kyle Shanahan, boy, that's it's a weapon. It's an absolute weapon.
8: So you told me years ago, we were talking about this, and you said when you were in New England with Belichick and Brady, you guys would practice stuff and you may not use it. You practice it every week and you wouldn't use it till week 15. And when you did use it, you're like, oh, that's why we practiced it 1,000 times. And I remember you telling me that you always felt you were the most prepared team. And I watched Dallas last night. They made multiple mistakes. I mean, first of all, Dak's a smart guy. He's been around the block. IQ, EQ. I don't know what this play was on third down. You got nothing but time. Time's your ally. Eat the clock up. I don't know what that was. Then on the ensuing kickoff, they should have kicked it to the Ravens to burn 5 or 6 seconds. You don't want to give Lamar 2 plays. I didn't understand. That's remedial coaching. Then on defense, even Mike Tomlin said after, man-to-man, you're missing 3 starters back there. This is not the coverage you should use. I don't know. I watch Dallas, and I think they never pay big money for a coach since Parcells. I thought Dallas last night should have won that football game multiple times. Where are you with the Cowboys going forward?
30: Yeah, they definitely let this one slip away. And so, you know, Colin, when you lose a game like this, it's just, it usually comes back to bite you at some point during the season. We know how precious these games are. And I just watched the Dallas Cowboys. They have too much talent, too much veteran, you know, leadership on this team for them not to, you know, be able to execute these situational plays that you see the Cowboys, you know, constantly. It seemed like every game they just mishap. Dak right there. I understand Brian Schottenheimer kind of told him, I guess, in his ear or whatever to throw it away. But Dak has to understand the situation and go out there and execute in that situation because he's been playing this league for too long. And for the Dallas Cowboys, it seemed like we're talking about the same thing over and over and over again. And that's the defense. The Dallas Cowboys can score with anyone. There's no question about that. But this, how many times have we talked about the defense being rebuilt? Oh, we done traded for this guy. We got this new piece. We got this, you know, this new coordinator for the same thing to keep happening over and over and over again. So I'm not going to be the guy that's going to jump on the Dallas Cowboys bandwagon until they prove otherwise to me.
8: Yeah. I'm watching the Rams Broncos last night, and I think they're well coached. They're just good teams. It's hard to go undefeated. Nobody's done it since Miami years ago. Rams make too many mistakes for a team full of smart guys. Bo Nix is fascinating. He's basically a one-half quarterback. So when you were in the NFL, you script 12 plays. Teams generally script 10 to 12 plays, and you generally try to take a lead because teams that lead win 65% of their games. Denver is atrocious offensively in the first half and brilliant in the fourth quarter. Can you explain it to me? I've never seen a team like this. It's like a baseball team that scores all their runs in the eighth and ninth. How can you be that bad as a scripted offense?
30: You know, Colin, that is really perplexing, man, because this has been something that's been going on with Denver for quite some time, where the first half of games, particularly on offense, they can't get out of their own way. And then suddenly in the second half, Bo Nix just turns in like Joe Montana in the end of the games. And that, you know, that's really his superpower. I don't know if it's maybe one of these things where maybe you don't need to script these plays. Maybe you need to put the game in the hand of Bo Nix to start the game. Let him call the plays from the line of scrimmage, because whatever is going on at the end of the game, that's when Bo Nix actually plays his best ball.
8: Yeah. I'm watching the Steelers yesterday. And, you know, nobody plays in the preseason. So they're burning timeouts. And Aaron's burning timeouts. And he's swearing and dog cussing somebody, maybe mad at himself. And Aaron's 42 years old. Now, how old are you now, Damian?
30: I'm 48.
8: And I know you don't miss plan. I can guarantee you offensive. When did you know? Because I watch Aaron and I think sometimes, boy, he looks a little creaky. When did you know it's over? Was it a drive to the facility? Was it an injury? When you're playing in the NFL and you get to 37, 38, when did you know?
30: I knew when I tore my Achilles. Like literally my last game, I tore my Achilles on the last drive of a wild card game against the Indianapolis Colts. And I actually kept playing during that drive on a torn Achilles. We won the game. And all I knew at that point in time, came out of the locker room. Everybody's laughing and joyous and all that. And I come out of the locker room. My family's there. Everybody starts crying. And I knew at that point, it's over for me. That's it. There was nothing else that I could pour out there that could make me go out there and play another game again.
8: Yeah. Do you think this will be the final year for Aaron?
30: I do. Like, I just think that at this point in his career, man, it's physically, I think he just doesn't have it anymore. Now, he played a hell of a game yesterday. I thought the Pittsburgh Steelers did a great job. First of all, neutralizing Dexter Lawrence, the defensive tackle from the Cincinnati Bengals. He's been a one-man wrecking crew. He's been probably maybe the best acquisition of the offseason. I thought they did a really good job of containing not only him, but that defensive line. But I also think that the Pittsburgh Steelers, for the first time, opened up the offense. because Aaron Rodgers has been throwing a lot of, you know, screens and the short passing game, but they finally pushed the ball down the field. And for the first time in quite a long time, they actually look like a 21st century offense.
21: Yeah, they did. So is life good? How are things treating you?
30: Life is great, man. I got a little bit of more time on my hands. I'm able to do some things that I, quite honestly, I haven't been able to do in some time. And most importantly, I'm able to coach my son who's now in high school. So I'm really enjoying that.
21: Is he coachable? Is he tough to coach? Tell me.
30: No, he's coachable. He thinks he's better than what he is. And I gotta calm him down a little bit. So I'm like, slow down, big dog. You got a lot to learn under your pops here.
21: Yeah, that's a guy trait. I still think I'm better than I am. That just comes with the territory. Great seeing you, Damian.
30: Yeah, same here, man.
21: All right, Damian Woody. He played center for Brady for several seasons. And good family man. Great to see him. J-Mac with the news.
9: No. Turn on the news. 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
10: All right, we got a good one tonight on Monday Night Football. The Eagles, significant favorites over the Bears, who are starting Case Keenum. Yeah. I mean, he hasn't played. He barely played in the last 4 years. But the focus here is on Jalen Hurts, Colin. Obviously, he's been under some pressure to play quarterback better, despite being a Super Bowl MVP. And here's Nick Sirianni talking about Hurts and the pressure on his quarterback tonight.
11: There is an immense responsibility, to an organization and to a city of playing the most important position in sports. And I'm sure glad we have Jalen Hurts playing the most position at sports in Philadelphia because, you know, I love him and everything that he's done for us and everything he'll continue to do for us. And couldn't ask, I always say about Howie, I couldn't ask for a better partner in this. And I feel the same way about Jalen. I couldn't ask for a better partner in this journey.
21: Jalen Hurts, I was watching some Saturday Night Live with Jalen Brunson of the Knicks, and Hurts reminds me of Jalen Brunson. He wins a lot of games. He doesn't always play great throughout, but he's great when it matters most in the fourth. He's an unbelievably mature teammate, and he's a winner. He just figures out ways to win games. He's been doubted. You wish Hurts was a little more deft in the pocket. You wish Brunson was a little bigger and better defensively. But the one thing about Jalen Hurts is, there's a lot of different ways. Phillip Rivers was never pretty. There was a lot of Eli Manning games that weren't pretty. But when you needed Eli to make big plays, Eli Manning made big throws. Hurts, sometimes you're like, another three and out? This is a stacked roster. But in September, the dude is like, never loses. He just wins games.
10: You just put Phillip Rivers, who couldn't sniff a Super Bowl in his career. Well, in the same sentence as Super Bowl MVP Jalen Hurts. I do think two of the best talking points on this show are Hurts, because we're so divided, and Brock Purdy. And I don't know. I mean, but all I know is Brock Purdy led the overtime against the Chiefs in the Super Bowl, and Jalen Hurts smashed the Chiefs in the Super Bowl and won MVP.
21: Well, Nick Foles
10: won
21: MVP.
10: You are reluctant to come around. Very reluctant.
21: Yeah.
10: Let's see what happens tonight, huh?
21: I like Philadelphia. If they win, I'm 4-1 on Blazing 5.
10: Maybe you'll come in a little excited again tomorrow, just like last week's 5-0, huh? All right, let's move on to, here we go. Sam Darnold, your boy, really on the struggle bus yesterday against Washington. I know he had 4 touchdowns and threw for 379 yards, but Darnold was awful. That pick 6 was a backbreaker. I mean, this is a Seattle team that went up and down the field. Con, they had no business losing this game, doubled up Washington in yardage practically.
21: Well,
10: I mean, Sam Darnold, I was excited they brought him back. I like Seattle. I bet them.
21: Oh, boy.
10: What happened to your guy, huh?
21: Well, first
10: what happened?
21: Of all,
10: Washington backup quarterback?
21: He didn't play for multiple weeks off an injury, so I stayed away from that game. I didn't think Sam would be great. It's a road game across the country. I'm going to look at his stats because
10: that's the thing. The stats lie.
21: Oh,
10: but when
21: they
10: Sam
21: lie.
10: Darnold's throwing 45 times.
21: Let me look at this. 31 of 49, 380 yards, 4 touchdowns, and a 106 passer rating. Yeah, he was terrible.
10: Did you forget the pick 6? That was kind of a big one.
21: Well, Stafford has 33 in his career. He'll make the Hall of Fame.
10: Stafford responded with an instant touchdown drive, and they
21: Darnold
10: took the lead.
21: Responded with an instant touchdown drive after his.
10: But they didn't take the lead, and they lost. Sam, don't compare Stafford to Darnold. Come on. Now, listen, I will say this is a misleading box score. Washington had two basically nothing drives that were like 30 yards.
8: Yeah.
10: They had no business winning this game. I had Seattle in one of my survivor pools. We're still alive. We're doing great. But, like, you can't lose that game, Seattle. What's your concern level with the Seahawks?
8: Zero. Dude, it's the first time they've lost to a mediocre team in forever, like 2 years. You could tell from the first quarter, like, they had no juice. No juice. Second straight road game, cross country. Darnold hadn't played. So you get a quarterback who's off an injury. Everybody loved the Seahawks this week. No thanks. I stayed away from it.
10: So, by the way, everybody, this was like, I think 6 on game day went up to like 8.5, 9. So everybody was on Seattle.
8: Look at
10: the games coming up. Hosting the Chargers, probably a win. Versus the Niners, that's a big one.
8: I generally don't love big favorites. There are 4 big favorites this week. I love all of them.
10: What are you looking at the lines during commercial breaks? Okay, man.
8: I'm just saying it is you get to week 4 and 5, then there's real separation. Go look at there are some huge lines, and I can't talk myself into any of the dogs this week.
10: So Tennessee, you're not taking the 10.5, 11 against the Ravens?
8: No, Baltimore coming home. Okay.
10: Well, one of
8: Tennessee literally has no passing game. Yeah.
10: One of us may have the intestinal fortitude to put our after-tax dollars on the Titans in that one. We'll see. It's early. Coming up for Seattle. Chargers, Niners, Broncos, Chiefs, probably Caleb Williams. That is a rough five-game stretch.
8: Seattle is going to respond at home to the Chargers. Seattle is going to be in a mood, let's just say that.
10: All right, final story. College football. Dan Lanning had a lot to say after the Ducks beat USC. This guy was really feeling himself, taking some shots at USC in the crowd, and basically messaging to recruits. Here's what Lanning said afterward, Colin.
8: Yeah.
0: I watched 3 of their TV games. I haven't seen a game packed yet, but we were here. It was packed tonight. So I guess when the Ducks show up, right, that's how you fill up the Coliseum. I guess if you're interested in winning football games and you're from this area, you should go to Oregon. If you want to go to a Chris Brown concert, you should go over here.
10: Wow. Shots fired for sure. Now, I'll say this about Lanning. He historically has backed it up. He hasn't totally done that this year. They have not looked great. And, Colin, this game was closer than the 14 points, okay? This was basically a tie game. And there were 3 or 4 high leverage plays, all went Oregon's way. There was a roughing the passer, idiot move by USC. There was a 4th down non-conversion. Like, this was a touch and go game. I think Lanning is feeling himself a little bit too much here.
8: Yeah, I think Oregon has recruited California very well, and they've got a lot of money. And if you watch that game, one of my first takeaways is the size of Oregon. They are big. So this idea of Oregon's in trouble. First of all, Boise State is really good. Oklahoma State may be the surprise team in the country.
10: Yeah.
8: I think Oregon's going to win a lot of games. I've seen Oregon and Indiana both play, and I know Indiana's undefeated. I would take Oregon over Indiana today if they played. I think Oregon's going to be really, really good. I think Oregon matches up with everybody on their schedule. If your backup quarterback's that good, and they've been dinged up, I think their defensive front kind of found its footing. Yeah. They are not as good on the back end. So Oregon's the kind of team that you can beat them down the field, and Indiana and Ohio State have the wide receiver personnel to do that. I think Oregon's pretty good.
10: So, Colin, this quickly, since that you brought up the backup quarterback, this is why you strike while the iron is hot, okay? Dante Moore was going to be the 2, 3, 4, 5 pick in the draft, okay? He now got knocked out of this game. Oregon fans on the message boards were already like, hey, do we need to turn to the backup? He was not playing great.
8: The backup was great.
10: That's the problem. I mean, Colin, I don't know if Dante Moore comes back and gets his job back. Rayola may just start the rest of the way. This could be a Spencer Rattler, Caleb Williams thing. Remember at Oklahoma? Rattler was just ineffective. He didn't get knocked out. And he tumbles to be like a 5th round pick. Do you think Dante Moore gets back in the mix to be a 1st round pick this year? I don't think that's happening.
8: He'll get the starting job back. Absolutely.
10: Really?
8: Yeah, you're not going to get knocked out of a game and lose your job.
10: Well, I think you should talk to your Oregon people because the chatter, Ducks fanboys.
8: Oh, losers on Reddit boards are going to decide that. No, Dan Lanning's going to decide that. Who cares about, you know, that?
10: Okay. Raiola was really, really impressive.
8: I watched the game, but you're not going to demote a quarterback because
10: I don't think it's a demotion. Ooh, this is we got Oregon. What is Klatt coming on? Is Klatt making an appearance this week?
8: It's not spicy. Dante Moore is the starter. Raiola's a great college backup who will get drafted mid rounds. Fourth or fifth round. He's a big kid that has a good arm. Okay. He'll get drafted. Yeah. Are you done? Is it trying to stir up controversy?
10: I'm shook right now. I don't even know how to respond to that. You think Moore, coming off that brutal concussion with the fencing of the hands, is just walking back to start against UCLA?
8: It's in 2 weeks, right?
10: Yeah.
8: Yeah, yeah. I mean, if he goes through concussion protocols and the Oregon staff feels comfortable with it, yeah, he'll get. No coach is going to. Raiola's a really talented big kid with a big arm, and I mean, it just tells you that with the NIL, Oregon's backup is better than most of the country starter. I mean, he's that good of a player. So, J-Mac with the news.
9: Well, that's the news.
1: And thanks for stopping by.
9: The Herd Line News.
8: Yeah. NFL seasons are funny. I mean, yesterday, you're getting teams like Washington is beating Seattle in a game in which it didn't look like they would. New England and the Chargers, playoff teams we thought falling off a cliff. Buffalo doesn't play well, but wins. Rams have a huge lead and it just evaporates. This league is something else. I mean, there's one or two, like the Titans are not a good football team and Seattle is very good. But I think the good teams are all, you know, like Jacksonville and San Francisco and Kansas City and Seattle and Buffalo. They're all beatable because they make this game's never been fat. Seattle makes mistakes. Buffalo makes mistakes. The Rams make mistakes. Maybe I'll do a Super Bowl bubble tomorrow. I still think there's about seven or eight teams. I mean, I don't know what to do with Baltimore. I know they're good. How good? I don't know. In Chicago, it's the Herd. 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
4: So I always love when you get these wild, crazy finishes, which the Ravens-Cowboy game, you don't have to be a Baltimore fan or Dallas. They're very, you know, high-profile franchises. And it was just inexplicable that just the mistakes Dallas made. I didn't understand that third and goal play, like, at all. I didn't understand not kicking it to the Ravens, letting them burn multiple seconds. 5 or 6 seconds. I just didn't get this play. I think you got largely my take is if you have a veteran quarterback in that spot, get out of the headphone. Let him make the decision. That Dak Prescott has earned the right to make that call. I did not get this at all. I would have had it returned. Even if they'd peel off a 35-yard return, they burn 6 seconds. Then they're playing man here, which you never want to play man against Lamar because he can take off and run, but they were so thin. And then Tyler Loop nails the, everybody these days, 50 yards, that used to be, it was almost like absurd to even try a 54-yard field goal years ago. Now, like, 62 is, like, in the running. Here was the final call from the Ravens radio network after that game-winning kick. During
6: Tyler Loop from Lovejoy High School in the Dallas area to send the Cowboys home with a loss. It's up. It is inside the left upright and good. The Ravens win it in Reno. Fire up the band. Fire up the band.
4: I've said this. I was talking to Matt Mosley, a friend of mine who covers the Cowboys, and he has a podcast with Ed Werder. And Jerry is one of those, you know, owners are all different. For years and years, the Chargers just didn't want to pay for a coach and then finally opened up the wallet with Jim Harbaugh. And I think this has been a soft start, but it's a good decision. Dallas, you know, Jerry tends to hire somebody that almost like needs him. Like nobody was, you know, Jason Garrett that was Jerry's guy. He didn't have offers around the league. Nothing against him. He didn't. You know, Mike McCarthy was on the beach. Chan Gailey's a lot of guys that aren't getting because he had Jimmy and Parcells, but they pushed back on him. So, like, to me, Denver's like, we're going to go get Sean Payton. We're going to go spend, New England. It's easy to beat up on New England today, but Vrabel, first year with the Patriots, gets him to the Super Bowl. Dallas doesn't. Nothing against Brian Schottenheimer, but he was not in the running for top OC jobs, and they gave him the head coaching job. Mike McCarthy had a year left in the contract, said, I'm done. I think he had a year left. But Jerry does not, to me, just doesn't respect the position as you should.

0: I mean, I think this whole league comes down to, I mean, it's quarterback and coach league. That's it. You can have flaws everywhere in the roster. You know, now you could say, well, what about Joe Burrow in Cincinnati? Well, we don't know if Zach Taylor's a great coach. He's competent. But here was Matt Hasselbeck earlier on Dak on the tough loss.
1: I thought Dak Prescott said it well in his post-game press conference. Everyone's going to blame the defense, but he's like, that's on us as an offense. Like, we lost the game. You know, we're down there in that situation in the red zone. We can't either leave them with all that time or not come away with touchdown. Like that's what he said. And I think that was glaring. I didn't feel good about it at all when Dallas had the ball on offense. I think Dak said it best and shouldered the blame as he should, because that was a lot of things they need to clean up in that situation.
0: Listen, here's the good news. Dallas has excellent offensive personnel. Tight end, receiver, running back capable, quarterback, Shoddy's an offensive coach. Dallas is good on the right side of the ball. They've got struggles defensively, but that's been going on, it feels like, for the last 15 years. The team you worry about is New England, which has a okay roster, not elite. They got one great corner. Offensively, they are just swimming, mired in mud. New England's a mess. And that's what worries you. Like, there are very few teams right now that are doing it on both sides of the ball. Jacksonville's one of the few teams. The offense is humming with Trevor Lawrence and Coach Liam Cohen. And the defense, great run. I couldn't tell you the last team that ran for 100 yards against Jacksonville. That's one of the few teams that's doing it on both sides. Right now, San Francisco is doing it on both sides. Seattle lost, but they're doing it on both sides. Here was Damian Woody about 20 minutes ago on New England, Drake May, and what they're going through.
2: His confidence is broken right now. He's not seeing the field the way he did in the regular season last year. One of the things that he did so great last year was his deep ball accuracy was probably best in the league last year. The way he identified man coverage and he was able to exploit it. Fast forward to now, he looks absolutely broken. Doesn't read the coverage as well. Teams are changing it up, mixing up the picture. And so Josh McDaniels got some work to do.
0: To say the least. So I was doing my herd hierarchy for tomorrow, and the Eagles play tonight. You know, if Chicago won, they'd make it. Philadelphia probably makes it. It is such a long season. You know, what do you do when Seattle loses? You look at their stats. Oh, Sam Darnold had a pick six. He threw for 400 yards and had four touchdowns and a passer rating at 105. There's four or five teams that are playing well. Denver's a fascinating team. I'm watching last night. They're just so bad offensively in the first half. Like, what do I do with Denver? They are a great home team, but even at home, they're great from about midway through the third quarter to the final whistle. It's hard. I think Seattle right now is as close. You could say San Francisco, although it's, you know, Arizona, Miami, you can look really good on defense. Their star players are dropping like flies. Is there a great team? I still think Seattle's an exceptional team that had a bad Sunday and was sloppy. I don't know. If I said to you, best team in the league, J-Mac, I think Kansas City, actually, again, won by two touchdowns, and they're looking ahead. I mean, I think it's hard to play emotional national TV games. Players aren't dumb. Kansas City's got a lot of veterans. They know Miami is probably not going to win more than two games. You know, Miami may not win a game. Like, I look at Tennessee. Tennessee yesterday could have won that game with one play. Miami would now losing their best running back. Miami may not win a game this year.
3: Best team, I guess, reluctantly, I'll say Buffalo. I think KC's up there. Who else is 3-0? It's not the Vikings for sure. Oh, Niners. The Niners have been the most impressive team because they smashed the Rams. But KC just beat the Dolphins, who were a bit of a dumpster fire. They beat the Broncos, who we think are overrated. And who was their other win? Colts at home on Sunday Night Football.
0: So we're putting up week four schedule. Look at some of these matchups that, obviously on Fox, Rams-Eagles is going to be epic. That's a great matchup. I think the Cowboys-Texans is going to be really interesting.
3: Texans cannot go 0-4. You can't come back from 0-4. You got some potential messes.
0: I mean, New England circling the drain at Buffalo, that could get ugly. Mm-hmm. Tennessee at Baltimore, yikes. Miami's getting double digits at Minnesota, that could be a mess. You really get a have and have not schedule. There's some really, really good games. I'll tell you.
3: Is that right? Wait, hold on, Colin. Carolina is Sunday Night Football? Is that real?
0: Yeah.
3: The Panthers? Wow. Okay. I mean, they lose, what's his name, to a quad yesterday, Coker, and the offense couldn't do anything. I mean, basically, if Bryce Young has to face man coverage, he can't do anything. Against zone, he's fine. And Brown threw a man at him, and he was terrible. So primetime Sunday night is Panthers at home, and then Monday Night Football is Falcons Saints.
0: It's the rare week.
3: Wacky schedule.
0: It's the rare week when the early window has the best games.
3: By a mile.
0: Yeah. Rams, Eagles on Fox, Dallas, Houston on Fox, Jags at Bengals. That'll be fantastic.
3: Patriots, Bills.
0: Yeah, the late window.
3: Oh, Broncos, Niners is a big
0: one. That's your best one.
3: How about this for a hot take? I would put the Rams in my herd hierarchy before the Broncos. The Rams just went into Denver with no Puka Nacua, with a better side, outplayed Denver. You can look at all the stats. Fluky pick six.
0: Well, you say
3: garbage DPI.
0: Is outplayed, surrendering two massive punt returns, 13 penalties, a pick six. Is that outplaying them?
3: They still did outplay them, yeah. That stuff did happen. I wouldn't have the Broncos top 10. No way. I mean, Vikings 3-0.
0: I don't think the Rams. I think the Rams' second half was a mess.
3: It was great. Points. That's obvious. Ravens top 10. How about this hot take? I would have the freaking Raiders in there before I put the Broncos in the top 10.
0: Raiders look
3: good.
0: Very good. New Orleans win on the road. 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
15: A trade in injuries around the NFL. We start with the trade. Vikings quarterback J.J. McCarthy is heading to New York. The Minnesota Vikings are trading the former 10th overall pick for a 2027 fifth round draft pick as New York looks for a new QB3 to shore up their room as Jackson Dart is done for the season. Dolphins running back Devon Achane's season is done. He suffered a torn ACL. Giants pass rusher Brian Burns also believed to have tore his ACL during Sunday's win over the Titans. Vikings tight end Josh Oliver confirmed to have suffered a torn bicep. He will need surgery, making his return this season a long shot. Baker Mayfield avoided significant injury on his dislocated thumb. No fracture or ligament damage, according to the MRI. Buccaneers head coach Todd Bowles says he expects Mayfield to miss at least 3 weeks, and Jalen Daniels is in line to be the starting quarterback for Tampa.
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24: 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Like, we'll get, but I'm now a makeup aficionado.
26: I told you, powder is the key.
24: I wasn't really looking for your tips.
26: Yeah, I wore makeup for 20 years. Powder is the key.
24: I don't care about your personal life. All right,
27: yeah, that's Saturday night.
24: Yeah, that's you keep that for you do that for yourself. So we're gonna do all that, but we probably ought to start with the football game on Saturday. Cats beat South Alabama 45-21. It was. You know, there was a moment where it looked like they were going to be losing at halftime, and they turned that around and ended up covering the spread and ended up winning by 24. An excellent second half, second straight week where they've played great in the second half. First half, not great, although they did end up going into halftime with the lead after a couple big plays. Ran the ball very effectively, passed okay. I wouldn't say great, but okay. Defense was really poor in the first half before I thought playing better in the second half. I'm not overly worried. There was a moment where it was 21-14 and I was in my car listening to Tom and Jeff, and I did one of those where I almost turned it off. And then I thought, you know what? they're going to be all right. They're going to make this happen. And then we kind of turned it around. But so I never really felt like we're going to lose, Drew. But, you know, I think people have, if they have a sour taste, it was just because it started maybe not the way we wanted.
0: Yeah, it was a really bad second quarter. I expected them to come out flat. I even said on the pregame show, like, if I know we all want to go win 50-3, but I don't think it's that kind of day. Just that spot coming off the A&M game. But I did not expect South Alabama to have a lead in the second quarter. It was much worse than I even anticipated, knowing they'd come out a little flat.
24: It was just weird because we went up 7-0. And, you know, then you feel like, all right, well, all is well. And then we stop them again. So you're like, all right, get a 2-touchdown lead. And then they dropped the punt. I mean, that was the key play, Ryan, at the beginning of the game.
20: Yeah,
24: dropping that punt because it gave them life.
20: It did. It led to a touchdown for them. Dropped the punt. And we had, I think, two times we went for it on fourth down and got stuffed both times. Mm-hmm. It just, I agree with what Will Stein said at halftime. They just weren't ready to play. And thank goodness we started running the football down their throat because our running game was on point. They ran like a boss.
0: Well, twice they should have gotten off the field, the punt and then the penalty on third and forever. If you just wrap them up, that's another punt. They ended up getting a touchdown on that drive. So two huge mistakes led to them staying alive.
24: I saw that happen like two or three times in the NFL yesterday where teams had like a third and forever and they got a really stupid penalty that allowed it to keep going. And you go, you're done right there. And you know, there are people, did you think that was a penalty?
0: In real time, not at all. I was livid. And when they slow it down, their crowns hit. Really, the quarterback doesn't move. Like, I don't think the Kentucky guy launched at him. The quarterback just almost wanted to get targeted. He kind of leaned into it. He had all that time to move or protect himself, and he kind of lowers his head into Barnes.
24: I kind of thought it would be looking at it, because I didn't see it in real time. So when I went back and looked at it, I kind of thought, Ryan, I understand why it was a penalty. I don't know if it's targeting. I mean, I feel like there's a difference between helmet-to-helmet contact and targeting. And I felt like that was helmet to helmet contact, maybe not targeting. But I still think, like Will Stein for the game said, I'm not mad about the penalty. I wasn't. I know a lot of our fans are mad about the penalty. I really wasn't. I feel like you got to be smarter than that, Bo Barnes.
20: I think so too. He's just a freshman. He's going to learn. But I think it was definitely helmet to helmet. And then you're taught in high school to not do that. But I thought the rule was he had to sit out a game now, but I guess they changed that rule.
24: They've changed the rule to where, I mean, it used to be you had to sit out two halves. And now if it's in the first half, the second half is enough. If it's in the second half, I think you have to sit out the first half of the next game.
20: So he's eligible for South Carolina.
24: Eligible for South Carolina, yes.
0: They didn't like, they always say, did they lunge, like kind of shoot themselves up. He didn't do that at all. They just made contact. But this day and age, I mean, 20 years ago, that's a top 10 play on SportsCenter.
24: Right.
0: But
24: exactly
0: now,
24: right.
0: If you make any contact at all, they're calling it.
24: And I mean, to be honest with you, I can understand. Like if you go back to the Dante Moore thing, you see a play like that and see his body. Like that's, even if in this case he didn't get hurt, you're trying to protect what happened to Dante Moore.
20: Sure.
24: And so because of that, I get it. It was just a dumb, and the timing was bad because you could have gotten off the field right there and been fine.
20: That allowed Alex Safari to play, get a lot of snaps, get him back.
24: That's the one positive. Alex Safari got to play a lot.
20: He did.
24: And get back on the field. So the running game was like
20: unbelievable. Yeah.
24: I mean, I don't know if you saw PFF, it's funny how the cycle of life happens. People used to love PFF as bringing stats to college football. And then all of a sudden in the last couple of years, nerds have turned on PFF and they're like, your stats are bad stats, which whatever. I don't know what the stats are. But you know what, Shannon? When it's good for us, I'm going to act like it's good.
1: Of course. That's what
24: yesterday did their all week four team. Basically, who had the highest stats?
20: Right.
24: And three of the five offensive linemen nationally on it were our Kentucky guys.
20: Right. Yep.
24: Three guys on the line. So that means we dominated on the line of scrimmage.
20: Cole Kublik was talking about Lance Hurd the way I've talked about Darius Rucker. He's in love with Lance Hurd.
24: Yes. Well, I told you before the season started, before we'd seen these guys play 1 minute, Cole Kublik told me this is the best offensive line in the SEC.
20: I remember you saying that.
24: And I was like, oh, Cole, you don't have to say that. But he believed it, and maybe he's right, Drew.
0: Yeah, and Hurd, I can think of one play in particular where he just pancakes somebody into the earth. And everyone around me is like, Cole Kublik's talking about that right now. He has to be. How much Cole loves him in that play.
20: He circled it, highlighted it, put a number on it, put an arrow on it.
0: I wasn't there. I wasn't watching the broadcast. But all of us in the press box are like, that was for Cole. Because, I mean, Hurd buried him.
24: Yeah, and is he Finnish?
0: Yep.
26: Yes.
24: What is
26: a linen? Olas Alenin? Something yes. like that?
24: He was, and then the center, Colton Price. Yeah. Those were the three that made the all PFF team.
26: And to have three guys rush for over 100 yards and often not even get touched to the end zone was just amazing to watch. Yeah.
24: I was all excited. I was like, that's got to be the first time we've ever had three guys rush for 100 yards a game. And within 20 seconds, Corey Price is like, this happened in 2020. And yep. I was like, damn it, Corey.
0: This
24: was better when you could just say stuff.
0: I want to put one asterisk on Corey's stat, though. That,
24: yes, it was. But the world was better before that. You could just say something like that, and everybody go, wow.
0: You got a community note in there.
24: Yeah, exactly.
0: But that one included Terry Wilson, a running quarterback, not three running backs piling up.
24: Okay, so there should be a difference.
0: So your point is still alive, three different running backs. We've had some quarterbacks be one of the three.
24: That is, that. See, I eat it, Corey Price. I didn't know that there was.
26: It was Terry Wilson, A.J. Rose, and Chris Rodriguez, I think.
24: Okay, all right. Well, so overall, I mean, we won't remember this game. But what I will remember was Will Stein's reaction.
26: Yes.
24: Both at halftime and after the game. His halftime interview was like, this is not acceptable.
26: Got to clean it up.
24: And I do wonder what happened at halftime. I wonder if they'll show it in the uncut video. I it'd be interesting. Like, is he going to make the preachers holler by cussing or not? And then at the end of the game, he was like, I don't want people to think this was okay. And I loved his reaction.
26: Same.
24: He was like, we've got to change this. But he also wasn't screaming and yelling. It was just like, it was constructive criticism. And for me personally, I know that like other people can motivate different ways. For me personally, Ryan, that would be what would work the best on me.
26: Yes.
24: And so I actually really liked it.
26: You know, he was so proud of his team after the A&M win because of their toughness. He just praised their toughness. They were tougher than A&M. I think that's what disappointed the most against South Alabama, that toughness was missing at times, especially on defense.
0: And I like the fact that as fans, we didn't want to have that bad game. But for moving forward, Will Stein today gets to show some bad tape. Otherwise, say they win by 50. Mm-hmm. You've got back-to-back games. Everybody's raving about you. Players probably getting a little full of themselves. This won't be a fun week of practice after how they played in that game, which I think in big picture helps them going to South Carolina. We didn't love it in the moment, giving up 21 points. But for the team, I think that could be good as they move on from that.
24: I agree. So you come out 3-1, big picture. You come out of September 3-1. And when you consider that you started the season playing two top 10 teams, if you come out 3-1, I don't know how you can't be.
26: Take it. Be very happy.
24: You can be very happy. And now the month of October is the month that you got some tough games.
26: Yeah.
24: But you also have some winnable games. And some of those games look less tough than they did before. The two road games seem a little easier than they did before.
26: Absolutely.
24: At South Carolina and at Oklahoma, those games seem a little easier. Maybe the LSU game, depending on your thought process, seems a little harder, depending on how you look at it. The home game. Obviously, when you play Florida, which I think this year's in November, that game now looks harder than it did before.
26: Yeah.
24: So, you know, you just keep trucking. I agree with the comment from, you know, one of my bigger takeaways came from the postgame show. A guy called in, Shannon, said South Alabama had the worst helmets he'd ever seen in his life.
1: You said they were boring looking, right?
24: He said they were really, really boring. I went and looked at them. Yeah. It was just the word South Alabama in cursive. I feel like that would be, the biggest takeaway from this is someone has to do something for South Alabama and get them better help.
1: What's their, the Jaguars?
26: Jaguar
1: on there or something would be a good start.
24: Yeah, just something. You can't just put the word in cursive.
0: I would be rocking USA if I were them.
24: True.
0: Like at one point it said UK versus USA.
24: That was
0: like,
24: great.
0: We're playing America?
24: Somebody said it's the War of 1812 again. It looked like it was USA versus UK.
0: I'd be leaning into that if I were in South Alabama.
24: Yeah, I would too. We are USA. I like that. I like that.
26: But like you said, Stein uses this as a learning tool because they've got these games now that are very winnable games coming up. We never mentioned the game, trap game last week for South Alabama, but it kind of was because the way they came out kind of a little flat. But now he can use that to his advantage, I think.
24: Yeah. Nice win. And now we go to South Carolina, which we'll talk a little bit about coming up. But I'm happy. I mean, I don't know how you can't be thrilled about the start of the Will Stein era.
26: Has to be.
24: It's gone really well, right?
26: Yeah. Like you said, who would not want to be 3-1 after playing two top 10 teams? I would take that every day.
24: We also learned, by the way, Shannon, from the E-Town Sports Store that the Power K is coming back.
1: Oh, is this the throwback?
24: Well, we don't know this for sure. A guy called in, or a guy wrote on the text machine and said, I have a 100% accurate source that Nike is releasing Power K throwback UK gear Friday. And that means the game, we will wear them against LSU.
2: LSU.
24: And it said, I can't tell you who, but my source is the sporting goods store in E-Town.
0: Ooh, breaking news.
1: I feel like that narrows it down pretty well.
24: Well, first of all, it has to narrow. I mean, I'm a little worried for the sporting goods store in E-Town, because how many sporting goods stores could there be in E-Town?
1: Very true. And how many employees are there in the
24: world? And then how many employees could there be? Now, so he kind of threw his source under the bus. Uh-huh. But I will say this. If we end up having Power K gear released on Friday, then you might say all of our news should be sporting goods store sporting goods store in etown.com.
0: We should just call them for everything. What else is going on?
24: We should just call
0: what
24: them
0: else is in the future.
24: When's the Iran war ending?
2: They may have all the answers.
24: They may have the answers. Sporting goods store in etown.com. Mm.
0: Fortune tellers in there.
24: So if it listen, I'm gonna give this guy credit if Friday.
2: You have to.
24: Because he put a date on it.
2: First anybody even said anything close to that.
24: He put a date, he put Friday.
0: Yeah, it's not been a well-kept secret. It's coming. I've not heard someone put a date on it,
24: though. Friday.
0: First date I've heard.
24: Or maybe that's just when they get it in E-Town.
0: It's when his truck comes to.
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24: Or maybe it comes out tomorrow, but it doesn't get to E-Town until 3 days later. 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
7: Crews are still working on clearing out an earlier accident. This on Bardstown over at the Gene Snyder Freeway. We're seeing delays in that area as well, so plan on taking a few extra minutes if that's a part of your commute. Southbound 65, some more slow traffic. This from construction work. Only two lanes are open between Jefferson Street and Crittenden Drive. And northbound 71, right lane closed off for some maintenance work after Crestwood Peewee Valley. I'm Eddie Zellick from the Total Traffic Center.
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30: I'm WLKY meteorologist Suzanne Horgan. Temps for today top out into the upper 70s under mostly sunny skies. Overnight lows drop down into the 50s. Highs on Tuesday make it to about 82 degrees. I'm WLKY meteorologist Suzanne Horgan.
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24: Give you like 1 minute to talk about how much you like Hootie and the Blowfish.
26: I've only seen Hootie and the Blowfish in concert one time, and it was a Kentucky theater here in downtown Lexington in like 2001. So for me to see him last night, I swear, Shannon can back me up on this. I got chili bumps.
1: He did.
26: Right before they came out.
24: He took
26: out.
24: A video.
1: I got
24: it,
1: the video
24: yeah.
1: of the chili bumps.
24: Yeah, he took a video.
26: I couldn't believe it. I felt that. I was just so happy to hear my favorite band and watch them. They played Hootie and the Blowfish songs. They played a couple of Darius Rucker hits. They played a couple covers. It was the best concert in the history of music.
1: They played your favorite song right out the gate.
26: Yeah, first song. Yeah.
24: Was what?
26: I Go Blind. First song they started the concert with.
24: Every time I... That one?
26: Yes.
1: Yeah.
24: What was it like watching him, Shannon? I bet he was so happy.
1: It was like just watching a kid on Christmas morning. I was so happy for him. Just
26: I was laser focused, wasn't I, Shannon? No, laser focused.
1: He would not look away for anything. I was trying
24: so
1: to.
24: So let's see. He did Only Want to Be with You.
1: Yeah.
24: He said, did he do Hold My Hand?
1: Yep.
26: He
24: did. Did he do Time While You Punish Me?
1: Yeah.
24: Okay.
1: He had
24: a few covers in there, too.
26: He did the Losing My Religion REM cover.
24: Okay.
26: He did Wagon Wheel and All Right from his country stuff.
1: Let Her Cry.
24: So the moment. The moment he did Let Her Cry. Yeah. Okay.
0: The moment of the concert was during Wagon Wheel. I'm like Wagon Wheel. But you know, the Johnson City blank.
24: And did they do Blank Tennessee?
0: The whole crowd yelled it, and Darius started laughing and had to stop playing. He couldn't like believe it was so
24: that's
0: loud.
24: Funny.
26: It shook him.
24: Yeah.
26: It really shook him, didn't it?
0: Yeah, I mean, we all screamed it at the top of our lungs.
24: So that was your like happy place, right?
26: I was with my girl, I was with one of my buddies. I'm with my man, Darius Rucker, there.
24: He's not your man.
0: He's my man.
24: He doesn't know you. I need you to not have a parasocial relationship with him. He doesn't know you.
26: I tried to get him to stay with me the night before.
24: See, again, this is why you can't do this because you sound weird. Why can't you just be a fan? Like I really like Tyler Childers, but I don't act like I don't say things like that. Who do you really like? You like Jay-Z.
0: Yeah.
24: And I got you kicked out from backstage of his concert.
0: Exactly. I didn't try to sleep with him.
26: It truly was a religious experience that I will remember for the rest of my life. And I was so happy last night.
0: Darius seemed to be feeling pretty good last night.
24: You didn't like Dave Matthews, though. You thought he'd jam too much.
26: Dave Matthews, the first three songs he played, I don't think anybody there even knew what he was doing. Yeah. And he said, okay, those are the three songs we wanted to play. Here's the songs now you want us to play. They started playing these hits, but a hit became a 10-minute jam session.
24: Yeah, that's what they do. That's what, like, taking drugs does.
1: Yeah.
24: Is it leads you to just play for, like, 12 straight. I like Dave Matthews, but I can't get into the jam banding. I don't like it with any artist, Shannon. It's like, just play the song and end it. I don't need to hear you riff for 5 minutes.
1: He came out and played This Land Is Your Land. Like, nobody wants to hear that from Dave Matthews.
24: I like that song. This Land Is Your Land. It's like, This Land Is My Land. From the New York to the stream. Like, okay.
0: We all took our hats off.
24: Yeah.
0: It was fun.
24: Yeah, that would be good. I actually would have enjoyed that. I found a Dave Matthews. We'll play this next segment. I found a Dave Matthews singing Paul Simon's Graceland, Shannon.
1: Oh, okay.
24: And it was actually really good. I saw a version online. Maybe you can find it.
1: Okay.
24: Well, anyway, I'm glad you had a good time.
26: I did. The Counting Crows played before Hootie and Blowfish.
1: They weren't that good.
26: And they sounded really off, didn't they? Mr. Jones anymore, man.
24: It's a hard song to sing, I bet. Yeah. He can't do it, so what does he do?
1: He just kind of
24: bring it down an octave?
26: Struggled through it.
1: Kind of talks through some of it.
24: Mr. Jones and me. Does he do that?
1: Kind of. I mean, you're not far off.
24: Tell each other fairy tales.
1: Kind of. I'm like, man.
24: Oh, that's a shame. Yeah. I hate when they get old, they can't sing the song.
26: Mm-hmm. Yeah.
24: Well, you were very happy this
26: morning.
24: Very happy. And you got some, like, rose in your cheeks. I
26: wore my Hootie and Blowfish shirt from the 90s.
24: I think that's perfectly acceptable.
26: Okay.
24: Yeah. Considering that they hadn't played as a group in a long time. Yeah, I think that's acceptable. Joe, go ahead, Joe.
6: I was calling. It's pretty much I got one part football, so Beamer.
24: Well, just give me your best point.
6: Defended that Dylan Stewart kid.
24: Who defended Dylan Stewart? Who defended him?
6: I said they suspended him. Beamer did.
24: Yeah, so that's the guy on South Carolina. He punched a player in the head. Beamer suspended him, and now he will not play against Kentucky. That's a big loss. Now, at some points this year, they haven't played him anyway. I guess he's been causing problems for him. But he's on paper an NFL draft pick, and he will not be in the game Saturday.
6: Okay, I've got another one. Evan Mia has LSU ranked below us in basketball at 17, has Kentucky at 18, and I think has us below them in the SEC standings. If that holds true, I mean, to me, That's a problem. A first-year LSU coach, Will Wade, better than Kentucky in their third year.
24: Well, let's let him get a roster first. I mean, I don't know what Evan – I appreciate the call. I don't know what Evan's numbers, like why they are what they are, but he only has five players on his roster right now. So I'm at this moment not worried about LSU. Now, maybe I will be in November, but, like, he literally has five players on his roster.
0: It could be with his analytics. Will Wade has some guys that are 35, so their numbers might be inflated from playing so much. Yeah. I don't even know how you could grade LSU right now against other teams.
24: Yeah, they don't really have. I mean, he's basically said, look, if we don't win these court cases.
26: Be having a walk-on tryout.
24: I mean, well, I think they will. I think they will just get, like, members of the school. I don't know what they're going to do.
0: And if they all get cleared, it will be ridiculous.
24: Yeah, so who knows? Let's go to Adam. Go ahead, Adam.
10: Hey, what's up, guys? Matt, what's up? You had a caller on post-game talk about, he was asking why we take a fair catch on kickoff return. Do you remember that?
24: Yeah, I did, yes.
10: Okay, so we've had kickers like Austin McGinnis that, you know, he just kicked it out of the back of the end zone, team gets the ball at the 25. I remember when Brooks was the coach, Steve Ortmeier, the special teams coach, he would always tell the kickers, he's like, don't kick it out the back of the end zone. Try to pooch it between the 10 and the goal line, because we can get down there and tackle them before the 25. And, you know, Luckett and Roush always talk about hidden yardage. And that's why, you know, Stein's telling his return team, it's like, if that ball is coming to you at the 10 or 5, fair catch that thing and let's get out to the 25.
24: No, I think that I appreciate the call. They do. I think it is good to plop it between the 5 and the 10, because if you're able to cover it, they could be 8 yards back. If you're able to kick it high and at the 5-yard line, in my opinion, that's a perfect kick. But if you don't think your kicker can do that, then you need to boot it out of the end zone. So, I mean, everybody has a different strategy. One person says, Matt, I like our offensive line, especially the kid from overseas. They not only can start blocks, they can also finish them.
26: Dun, dun, dun. Very good. Very clever.
24: I like that.
26: I do like that.
24: I'm sorry. That's a good joke.
26: It is a very good joke.
24: One person says, Matt, there are six sporting goods stores in E-Town, but 4 of them only sell guns. 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
0: Or the
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0: I'm leaving all 6 on the
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0: table.
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26: Wow.
24: My goodness. 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Be right back. 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
18: Crews are still working on clearing out an earlier accident. This on Bardstown over at the Gene Snyder Freeway. We're seeing delays in that area as well, so plan on taking a few extra minutes if that's a part of your commute. Southbound 65, some more slow traffic. This from construction work. Only 2 lanes are open between Jefferson Street and Crittenden Drive. And northbound 71, right lane closed off for some maintenance work after Crestwood Peewee Valley. I'm Eddie Zellick from the Total Traffic Center.
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24: I have to compliment Bourbon and Beyond. I've now been 4 different days
9: just,
24: the last
9: just
24: 2 years.
9: And Beyond now.
24: Excuse me, and Beyond. Get that bourbon out of there. It's been very smooth. I was worried, you know, living in Lexington, getting home at 3 in the morning. They've got it figured out over there. So kudos to and Beyond.
9: And Beyond.
24: I had a great time all 4 nights.
25: One person says, Matt, if you get to say that you have a crush on Dakota Johnson, Ryan can say he has a crush on Darius Rucker.
31: Fair point.
25: Yeah, I don't know if that's the same thing.
31: Love is love.
25: Well, true.
24: Heart wants what it wants, Matt.
25: Fair enough. But like, I don't know. Maybe it is the same.
9: I just felt like we could be really, really good buddies if he just gave me a chance.
25: But that's what's weird is that you want to literally want to be friends with him. Like I'm just theoretically talking about marrying Dakota Johns. I don't really believe that I'm going to marry Dakota Johns. You really believe that you could be friends with Darius Rucker. And I think that's what scares me about it, is you feel like you genuinely believe, like, if he got to know me,
9: yeah,
25: he would like me.
9: There's no doubt.
25: See, that's what I think is strange.
0: You know, that one time Lamar Thomas had Darius Rucker come on this radio show, and they didn't tell me.
25: And you were weird.
0: I totally fanboyed out for about 5 minutes.
1: I'm your biggest fan. I've been to your concert.
25: You really were. Like, I could feel Darius going, what happened? Yeah. I think he yelled at Lamar Thomas later about that.
1: He did. I kept, you know, they zoom in on people in the crowd. They have those huge TVs. I was praying Ryan would get on the big screen last night.
25: I would have loved to have seen that.
1: You know, it's South Carolina week, too, Ryan. You could talk a little trash with him if you all got to the
25: If we could get his number, I'll have him on for South Carolina week.
0: Okay, I'll get it.
25: But you can't embarrass me.
6: Ryan's got it. It's blocked, though.
0: Yeah.
25: Yeah.
0: He's blocked me. I had to get you to call.
25: Apparently, the Power K stuff is already on sale on Fanatics.
1: We've had some Power K stuff through Nike out a while. I don't know if they're doing a new release.
25: But this is apparently a special
1: E-Town.
25: It's called the E-Town Throwback.
1: Oh, okay.
25: Yeah. So, by the way, it's Basketball Media Day, which
1: is so confusing to me.
25: Nobody
0: Madness is
25: that.
0: In 4 days.
25: No. I didn't know.
1: I'm missing my first one in 17 years.
25: When did that happen?
1: I snuck in an email last week.
25: I don't, listen, none of it matters if he wins. I don't understand this regime. Basketball specifically. And look, I'm not spending this year always complaining. That's going to be Drew.
1: Thank you. I'll take that on this year.
25: But I don't understand. It's media day, and they bury it in an email about something else. Like, I didn't even know that was happening, which is fine. I'm not going, so it's okay. But I do not understand this group. I really don't. The Pope regime, and I'm not even saying it's Mark. Just the people that make decisions. It's just bizarre to me. But that's fine. But it's media day, so all of a sudden, you guys might start seeing videos and stuff. It's media day. It used to be a massive event.
0: Yes, it was.
25: The whole country came. Like Myron, Myron comes every year. I know he doesn't know, or else he's in town and didn't tell me.
1: Oh, I remember, especially when he got it rolling. If you want to go to media day, one, you'd be parking 3 miles away to get over there because everyone descends upon around Memorial, and you barely get in the room. You had to get there early, early.
25: Yeah. So,
1: and Madness is Friday.
25: So just, I mean, and Madness is Friday, and I don't really feel like Madness is Friday, but it is. Part of it's because it's earlier.
1: They moved everything up. Yeah.
25: So, Joseph, go ahead, Joseph.
8: Hey, Matt, I just thought I'd say I'm real impressed with the Stein so far. You know, most people had him at 4 or 5 wins. I thought with the talent we have, I thought we could win 7. And after, you know, beating A&M, I think it could be 8 or 9. And, you know, there's no excuse why we don't beat South Carolina Saturday. Kentucky is by far the better team.
25: Well, we're not favored. I mean, I agree with you that we can win, but I do think people need to understand. I mean, we aren't favored. We're still a 3.5-point underdog.
8: We're still winning.
25: Okay. I think we can win. I appreciate the call. I'm going to pick Kentucky to win. But, you know, listen, you're never going to hear me downgrade that A&M win. But A&M struggling.
1: They are struggling.
0: They didn't look good Saturday.
25: They got destroyed by LSU. Now, maybe they got destroyed in part because we helped do that.
1: Yeah. It's like loosening the pickle jar. We loosened it up for you.
25: We loosened the pickle jar. That's what we did. But now, listen, you beat South Carolina and you're 4-1 with Lane Kiffin coming in here at night.
1: Insanity.
25: Insanity. Whatever happened with Alabama, I think it'll be more. I genuinely do. If it's at night.
0: Yeah, it's at night game.
25: And you get Lane Kiffin in here, it's going to be wild.
0: Keeneland be going.
25: Keeneland. So
0: the whole town will be popping.
25: I mean, this town will be awesome. That Friday night before that game, forget it. It's going to be awesome. And then Saturday night before the game, it's going to be wonderful. I mean, I had stuff to do that weekend, and I was like, I can't do it. Even if we lose to South Carolina, we got to be here for that. Drew, on the other hand, not the same.
1: Still figuring that out. Drew, a good friend of mine wants to get married that day.
25: Why? Why did he do that? I know him. I'm not going to say who it was because I don't want to call him out, but why did he choose? He knows better.
1: We love him.
25: We do. He's getting married at night on the UK-LSU game? Like, what?
1: Well, he's not from this country, so that's part of the problem.
25: But he lives here.
1: Okay? I'm with you. Everyone going to the wedding also attends Kentucky football games, so we're going to figure out a way to make them both.
25: So what are you going to do?
24: Well, I'll probably at our pregame show be wearing a suit. Okay. So I'll go and
25: so
24: warn you
25: wear
24: about
25: a suit
24: that.
25: To walk on.
24: Yes.
25: Okay.
24: And then might do a little bounce back and forth. I don't know how we're going to pull this off, but we're going to make it work.
25: I'm disappointed in him, and I'm going to tell him. You don't get married. Is the woman from here?
24: She's also not from this country, which means all their wedding guests are like, so they're hotels all, or?
25: Yeah, so where are they going to stay?
24: Maybe my house? I don't know. We're still figuring all this out. We're very happy they're tying the knot.
25: Yeah, I'm not.
24: And that Kentucky's going to beat LSU.
25: I just don't know what they're doing. Dylan, go ahead, Dylan.
10: What's up, guys?
25: So what's going on?
10: I want to hear y'all's thoughts. I want to hear your thoughts on something. So we're 3-1, not even October yet. Will Stein, you talk about all of the play from specific players. You know, what makes this season maybe different is we've been 3-1 multiple occasions, but I think right now when I was looking at it from a different perspective, it's just like the fan base. Everybody's all bought in. There's really not one side against another side. So yeah. Going into basketball season, I know you all were talking about that, literally Big Blue Madness. I just want to hear y'all's thoughts about like maybe what that could be like for the basketball season, because it seemed like...
25: Yeah, but-

0: a prediction.
1: Yeah. And I guess I think I was more so thinking of it, not once they prove us, maybe for a reason to question it. I was just maybe taking it in a sense of going into the season.
0: Yeah, but I think it's also okay for I'm optimistic about this team. Drew's a little more pessimistic. I think that's okay, too. You could look at this team and go, I think we're going to be really good. You could also look at this team and go, mm-hmm. I don't know. And I think all people are allowed to have those feelings. In Will Stein's third year, Dylan, I think people will do the same stuff to him, right? He's getting the advantage of it's year one.
1: Yeah.
0: So I appreciate the call. Do you agree with that? Do you agree with that, Ryan?
2: Totally agree with that. That's why this is such a pivotal year for Pope.
0: I think you will see the fan base by after the Louisville game. Well, actually, what's the last non-conference game? In New York against North Carolina. Between that North Carolina game and when we return for SEC play, basically the time between Christmas and New Year, this fan base is going to have a feeling, good or bad. And I think that will carry through the rest of the year. You know, they got five games, Louisville, North Carolina, Virginia, Indiana, Kansas. I think those five games are going to be huge about what the future of Mark Pope at Kentucky is.
3: And we're going to have an idea pretty quickly. Even though it doesn't tell the whole story, people are going to start forming opinions with Kansas early November.
0: They're going to start to form the way they're going to look at the rest of the year.
2: Yes.
0: Right? And you go 4-1 or 5-0, then he's good. 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
7: Eastbound on the Waterson, still an accident that's got the right lane blocked over at 71. Traffic in the area is stop and go from Westport Road. Right now, up to a 15-minute delay. Another accident on Bardstown Road that's over at the Gene Snyder. Westbound on the Gene Snyder, a little bit of slow traffic between Billtown and Bardstown. A minute or two worth of delays. And westbound on the Waterson, more slow traffic between Newburg Road and 65. I'm Eddie Zellick from the Total Traffic Center.
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7: Eastbound on the Waterson, still an accident that's got the right lane blocked over at 71. Traffic in the area is stop and go from Westport Road. Right now, up to a 15-minute delay. Another accident on Bardstown Road that's over at the Gene Snyder. Westbound on the Gene Snyder, a little bit of slow traffic between Billtown and Bardstown. A minute or two worth of delays. And westbound on the Waterson, more slow traffic between Newburg Road and 65. I'm Eddie Zellick from the Total Traffic Center.
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9: One of my great regrets is that there used to be a version of this song that was made about me by a hater of this show. And I miss it. It's not online.
10: Oh, wow.
9: Find.
10: If you're listening
9: it
10: now, repost it
9: Matt
10: for us.
9: Matt Jones and his blog tell each other fairy tales. And they talk about all the big recruits. It was during the Tubby era.
10: Oh, wow.
9: And it was great. And I don't think it's online anymore. And I used to play it. The guy that did it hated me. He had really good references. He referenced, like, you know, the turkey hunter and all those riders back then. And you just, it's I think it's unfindable. I've tried.
10: Big enough fan to follow the website enough to know what
9: well,
10: to put in
9: this was back
10: song.
9: When I was on Louisville radio and like, talking a lot of trash. I mean, it was before KSR. This was like Matt, the sports mob with Matt and Rob.
10: Still one of the best titles of a show ever.
11: It was a good name.
9: It is a good name. But, and they made it off this song because he had like come and shouted me out at a concert and was on our show.
10: Yeah, that's right. I heard you say that.
9: That was crazy. That makes me sad he can't sing anymore.
10: It was kind of rough.
9: Yeah. By the way, when we play LSU next weekend, they've scheduled a Kentucky LSU volleyball match the night before.
11: Oh, that's fun.
10: They should do that more often, really.
9: I think that's a great idea.
10: Yep, it sure
9: that's
10: is.
9: That's a great idea. Like, have it to where, because, like, if I'm an LSU fan, I come to Lexington, I can go to them both. And so we need to make sure we buy tickets for that match so it doesn't end up with a ton of LSU fans there.
10: Good point.
11: I think we'll get to where we have basketball, football, doubleheaders, because Alabama plays Auburn this fall in an exhibition game.
9: Great idea. It should happen.
11: Imagine Will Wade, they're coming for just an exhibition.
9: Well, where it should happen is we should play Louisville in basketball the same weekend we play them in football.
10: Yes.
9: I mean, if you had Kentucky-Louisville basketball on Friday night after Thanksgiving, and then Kentucky-Louisville football on Saturday, I think that's
10: a no-brainer, really.
9: I really think it would be awesome.
11: The one downside is if you win the first one and you only have 24 hours of talking
9: trash.
11: That's
9: true. I mean, that is true. But you could have it to where you win them both.
11: Oh, the sweep.
9: Or then play and then have them play volleyball on Sunday.
11: There you go. Rubber match.
9: Right?
10: That's perfect.
9: The Kentucky-Louisville weekend.
10: But then when the next year will be at their...
9: Yeah, and then you do it all at one place and the next year you do it all at the other place.
11: Just get our battle
9: Shannon,
11: of the bluegrass
9: like
11: out of the way in one weekend.
12: Yeah, I think it's a good idea. Get all the fans.
9: Speaking of the volleyball
12: involved.
9: Team, they beat Swept Texas yesterday in front of a huge crowd at Memorial.
10: Swept them. This is a really, really good Texas team, and Kentucky swept them. This Kentucky team may be better this year than they were last year and went all the way to the national championship game.
9: I say this, of course, this will be a jinx. But, I mean, they may not lose again.
10: Yeah.
9: Because they've played all their hard teams in the SEC now.
10: They kind of own the SEC the way it is.
9: Yeah, so now, you might be to the tournament before they play somebody that could beat them again. The two teams that were the best, they've beaten them both.
10: Already beat them.
9: Yeah.
11: And last night, their stars didn't even play well. One of them was out. It was kind of, they call them secondary people, but like Georgia Watson and Asia Thigpen, who's good. I mean, they had
9: Did you see that they, full effort? NFL Countdown did a segment on UK volleyball.
10: I missed it. I saw your tweet about it, but
9: so
10: I missed
9: NFL
10: it.
9: So NFL Countdown, when it ended on ESPN, the volleyball game was coming on.
10: Uh-huh.
9: So in order to promote it, I'm trying to think who's on that show. Is it Mike Greenberg? Anyway, they're coming on and they're showing, they're like, after this, it's before their final segment. I just happen to have it on. They're like, after this, and they show Brooklyn Delay warming up. They're like, Kentucky plays Texas in volleyball, blah, blah, blah, blah, blah. And then they go, Brooklyn Delay for Kentucky. You know, there's some similarities between Brooklyn Delay and the best NFL quarterbacks. And then Matt Ryan, I think, is on that show, or maybe it's Alex Smith.
11: I watched the CBS one.
9: Whichever one it is. I think maybe it's Alex Smith. He's like, all right, let's break this down. And he shows Brooklyn Delay her footwork before she does a spike.
10: Yeah.
9: And then he shows, I think, Lamar Jackson the footwork before he throws a pass. And like, look how they both set the rate, come up. And like Randy Moss and Rex Ryan are going, tell them about it, Alex. Tell them about it. And he's like, Brooklyn Delay is the Lamar Jackson of volleyball.
10: Oh, that's awesome.
9: And
10: that's
9: I was sitting awesome. There going, am I watching this? This is crazy. So, just I mean, UK volleyball needs to get that clip and put it online.
10: Because
9: I don't want to be the only one that saw it. It was great. Like they did. I mean, this is on the NFL pregame show 15 minutes before the NFL game start, and they did a good 2 minutes on Brooklyn Delay.
11: That's crazy. I mean, all this, say 10 years ago, could you imagine the exposure they're getting right now?
10: No.
11: I mean, they've had at least two or three matches already on national ABC, ESPN. The fact that the NFL show was talking about
9: it, it's
11: crazy.
9: Literally like, he literally compared her footwork to Lamar Jackson's footwork.
10: Yeah, Drew said like all these games at the Wrigley Field had a lot of eyes on them. They probably had more eyes on that segment.
9: Exactly. That's what I thought was so cool. I hope they find that segment and put it online they so should. People can see it. It was really cool. And then Randy Moss going, tell them about it, Brooklyn. Like, it was like, wow, this is amazing.
11: I think yesterday was their 28th straight win in the SEC.
9: Is that right?
11: That's silly.
10: Man. All right.
9: Jeremy, go ahead, Jeremy.
13: Hey, I had to call this morning, guys. I stayed in Middlesbrough last night. I saw the sign driving in at the hotel this morning. I saw a guy in a hoodie, and they had Andy Griffith on in the breakfast area. But I was just wondering, is there anything else I need to do in town to get a full KSR experience before leaving this afternoon?
9: Well, I mean, people ask me sometimes, like, do you need somewhere to eat?
13: Sure.
9: Go to Ike's downtown. We've eaten there a couple times.
10: I was going to say, I don't know if I know that place.
9: It's the pizza place. You've
10: been there. Oh, the pizza place. Okay, gotcha.
9: And then, yeah, I mean, you saw the sign. That's the big thing.
10: Sure.
9: That's kind of cool. Why are you in Middlesbrough?
13: I went to a show in Knoxville, a concert in Knoxville last night. I had a friend in Harlan, so I stayed in between Harlan and Knoxville.
9: That's a good place. Yeah, you don't want to get up. You don't want to stay in a hotel in Harlan. Do Middlesbrough. That's a good. Well,
10: do yourself a huge favor and as you drive out of town, check out that chain.
9: Oh yes,
10: rock.
9: Definitely. All right, so you're going. Well, no, wait. You're going to Harlan. So right before you turn to go to Harlan, keep going a little bit and get to the flood wall area there and go look up and look at Chain Rock. You need to see how that rock is being kept from crushing the townspeople of Pineville.
13: Absolutely.
9: Appreciate
13: Thank
9: the call.
13: You so much, Matt.
9: Yes. Because see, you take 119 to Harlan, but you just pass that and you can see the chain and the flood wall.
11: And in Harlan, the new Freddie Maggard Field that was named Saturday.
9: Yes, Saturday was named for Freddie Maggard.
11: So congrats to our guy.
10: Big shout out to Freddie for that honor. It's quite
9: That's right.
10: nice.
9: We're going to come back hour number two, talk about some goofy stuff and a little basketball.
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7: Minnesota Vikings today traded quarterback J.J. McCarthy to the New York Giants for a fifth round pick. This was Vikings general manager Nolan Teasley on McCarthy.
8: I mean, these types of decisions for me are never easy because the person is important. And I think he was an important person to this organization.
7: McCarthy was the Vikings' first-round pick, one of their first-round picks in the 2024 draft, number 10 overall, now a member of the Giants, backing up Jameis Winston. Speaking of the Giants, they lost edge rusher Brian Burns with a torn ACL, suffered in their win over the Titans on Sunday. Buccaneers quarterback Baker Mayfield's going to miss at least 3 weeks of action with a dislocated thumb. However, an MRI revealed no torn ligaments or fractures in that injury. Rookie quarterback Jalen Daniels is now in line to start for Tampa in week 4 against Green Bay. Dolphins running back Devon Achane is going to miss the rest of the season because of a torn ACL. Jets tailback Breece Hall week to week with a quad injury.
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16: Welcome back, Hour number 2, Kentucky Sports Radio. 859-280-2287. We'll get back to the phones in just a second. Text machine, 772-774-5254. Thanks to all the texters. It's always great. I sit and, you know, I'm doing a good job of, like, Shannon being on my phone less. But when I've now found that the text machine sometimes is the best way for me to catch up on UK news.
17: Right.
16: Rather than filtering through all the Twitter. If something happens in the UK world, people will write it on the text machine. And they're much nicer. And then people write really nice things in general. So,
17: do you still eat with your phone? Because you do something I don't think I've ever seen anybody do.
16: What? What's that?
17: You'll be eating, like, wings. You have a wing in one hand and your phone in the other. You're scrolling as you're eating a wing.
16: I'm trying to get back to taking magazines in to read. I can't just sit in a restaurant and do nothing and read and just stare straight ahead.
17: You can watch TV if we're in a sports bar.
16: Yeah, you know? but that's true. But I usually take a magazine now and read.
17: Yeah.
16: Because you're right. Eating would be big time phone time.
17: Right.
16: And I'm trying to have less phone time. Mm-hmm. One person writes, let's test your not telling people how to fan pledge. I want Pope to fail this year because success will keep him around. All right. No, that's stupid. No, I mean, that's objectively stupid because the point of having a coach is to succeed. So if he succeeds, like, isn't that the point?
18: Yeah, I'm with you on your attitude going into this, but the people that just want to lose to get it over with.
16: Yeah, I don't like that.
18: Yeah, I can't join you there.
16: I will make an exception to my not telling you. You can't root for the team to lose. I mean, look, okay, if you're saying that the team is like on the bubble and you go, I wish we would just miss the tournament.
18: Just rip the Band-Aid off kind of thing.
16: I still don't like that, but I disagree, but I still understand. But if you're just starting at the start of the year and go, I hope we're not good, then that to me is dumb.
18: I'm the most pessimistic of the bunch, and I hope they win the national championship, and he tells me to eat it.
16: Exactly, you know. Yes.
19: My biggest fear is that the team loses like 12, 13 games, maybe just makes it to the quarterfinals of the SEC tournament and gets beat in the second round.
16: That is the worst case scenario for UK fans, but we're a long way from that, so I'm not going to do that. By the way, I forgot the best part of the Brooklyn delay video. How did I forget this? At the end, after they've shown her footwork and compared her to Lamar Jackson, they show her, she throws a football. She throws a football from the far baseline up onto the upper level, and it's a perfect spiral.
17: Wow.
16: And Alex Smith is like, she could start for some of these teams. Yeah. She throws like a perfect pass.
18: She's better than Tua.
16: Without question. She's second string, at least, on the Falcons.
18: Well, that's awesome for her in the program.
16: Again, like, good for her. Like, I forgot. That was the coolest part. I don't know how I forgot that. All right, I want to go over a few things here. First of all, Shannon, I did learn to put on makeup.
17: Yeah.
16: So Maggie Davis, I was like, look, sometimes I have white under my eyes. They're telling me I need to put on makeup to make that go away. Will you help? So she comes over yesterday. And she brings all this makeup.
17: It's her makeup kit.
16: Her makeup kit. And she's got me. I have a foundation.
17: Oh, you do?
18: Oh, wow.
17: A little rouge?
16: No rouge. Oh, I have a foundation. I have an under eye thing.
17: Yeah.
16: And I have powder.
17: Yes.
16: Mm-hmm. And then I have the wipes to clean it off. She's like, you can't use water. You got to use wipes. It'll be bad for your skin if you don't. And I was like, well, thank you for bringing this. She goes, no, we're doing a round of it.
18: Oh, yeah. Get ready with me.
16: We could have done a get ready with me. Mm-hmm. I was like using the brush.
17: Did you forget to call Mario for content?
16: No, I was not. This was not going on there. But Maggie was like, remember, I hired Maggie at KSR her senior year at Dunbar. And now she's, you know, it's been 11, 12 years. And now she's in charge. She's like, no, you're putting this on. And then, so now, I won't have time to do it today because we're doing Cover Zero. But I think tomorrow I will try to debut the makeup on
17: that. Can't wait to see you on there with eyeliner, mascara.
16: I'm not wearing eyeliner, mascara. mascara. It's not, it's just, you know, everyone on TV does it.
19: Yeah. Oh, yeah.
16: I did it at LAX, although after about 6 months, I quit.
19: Yeah.
18: I wore it at Hey Kentucky, and I hated it. I'd go to Kroger on my way home. People be like,
16: hey, you forget to take it off.
18: You wearing makeup?
16: Yeah, you forget to take it off.
18: You got makeup on today, man?
16: But you would have liked Shannon seeing Maggie go, no, not that. It. You got to brush softly.
17: I would have loved to see that. Now you got to do it every day. You're like Kiss. You got to put your makeup on before you go out there.
16: That's right.
19: I tell you, when you get in a hurry, though, just powder. Powder is the key.
16: I'm going to trust so Maggie over you.
19: Well, I did TV for 20 years. Had to put makeup on every day.
17: But if you're already white, why do you want to put more white on you?
19: The powder's not white powder. You can get like your skin tone.
17: Oh, yeah.
16: Mine is actually lighting my skin tone a little bit because especially right now, I get tan red in my face a little bit in the summer.
19: Uh-huh.
16: Yeah. Mine will actually be a little bit lighter, but that will allow me to turn, my lights are so dark in there because I get glare, and she's telling me now I'll be able to turn the lights. So we'll see. We'll see. But it was very nice on a Sunday to come and like help me through the process.
17: Starts with makeup. Next thing you'll be getting your hair permed. And
16: probably not. I don't think it'll be a perm, but I also made a really stupid purchase.
18: Okay. I like those.
16: And it's such a waste of money, but I do kind of love it. What I bought, which is going to eventually be in my man cave. But right now I have outside on my patio. I bought one of those scrolls that shows the scores of games.
19: For your man cave, why not?
16: I like it. But, all right, there's two reasons. One, I've always kind of thought those were cool.
18: Yeah.
16: You know what I mean?
18: With the scores going by.
16: Yeah, and I loved it at KS Bar. The problem is the company ended and they stopped updating it. So if you were to go in there, it's still showing the same scroll from 4 years ago.
19: Baseball scores.
18: Yeah, we had baseball for about 3 years.
16: But I saw one. See, it was Instagram targeting. I think they knew I was susceptible to it.
17: I got you.
16: And I saw it, Shannon.
17: They got you.
16: I bought a small one, but I bought one.
17: Yeah.
16: Part of it is stay off my phone.
19: Yeah.
16: Right? That way during a college game, the scores go by, Shannon. I don't have to look at my phone.
17: Well, you know, they took that away from the ESPN broadcast, right?
19: Right.
16: Exactly. So now it's on my, now it's under my television out on the patio.
17: Uh-huh.
16: So I debuted it this weekend. I debuted it. And so Saturday, the scores would go on. Then yesterday on the NFL. And you can set it to where it tells you when your fantasy players score.
19: Oh, wow.
18: Does it butt in, make a little noise?
16: Yes,
18: like
16: it'll
18: the bottom
16: butt
18: line.
16: In and flash. And it's pretty real time. It's pretty quick.
18: Okay. You're talking to anyone.
16: And then you can get your teams you favor. It'll give you the news about them. So I have the Reds, the Hurricanes, Kentucky, Bears.
19: Those headlines.
16: And they'll get the headlines. And also, if you want, it has news headlines.
19: Yeah.
18: Can you put a custom message?
16: Yeah, I think you can. Yes, you can do stocks. I didn't do that, but you could check the live stock trade.
17: You get all your Trump news on there.
16: Man, yeah, it's all there. Yeah. And so then later in the afternoon, the turkey hunter came over and he was like, "What is this?"
19: You wanted to show off your new toy?
16: He was like,
19: what
16: is this? He just started laughing. He was like, "This is like 2008 technology." And I said, "I don't care. I now have a scroll. I'm not putting it in the living room or the bedroom. Women in my life would kill me if I did that.
18: But you could put a message on it for them.
16: It's going to be up in the man cave.
17: The bedroom. Touchdown.
16: I can see it's going to be up. But I do. It is the most stupid purchase. But I have to tell you, right, it gave me joy. I just sit there and watch it go by. So we're sitting there watching it and Jason goes, "Oh, wow. I didn't know Princeton beat Albany. Glad you have this."
18: But how would you have known that otherwise?
16: We wouldn't have known it, would we?
18: No, you'd still be sitting there wondering what happened in that
16: exactly.
18: game.
16: Exactly, and now I know.
19: Well, like Shannon said, they took off the ticker on ESPN, but now if you want to keep up with the other games.
16: But if you come to my house to watch games,
19: I'm going
16: to
19: be able to see the scores.
16: You're going to be able to see them as they come by.
19: That's awesome.
16: And it scrolls right around. Such a dumb purchase, but
18: whatever.
19: I have
18: a picture of your man cave. I like this. Next, you're going to get a lava lamp next to it.
16: Yeah, well, it's still being constructed. But when it gets there, there's going to be a scroll. So
17: you mentioned your fantasy stuff. I saw that you crushed Billy.
16: I love beating Billy so bad.
19: Oh,
16: I just kept beating Billy. Every time they would score, just more. Billy got annihilated.
19: That was a beatdown.
16: And I loved it because Billy talks all this trash. And then Billy's Puka got hurt. You can't expect. You could have had five Pukas. You weren't catching me.
19: Nope.
18: That's what I did to Paul. Picking on both our guys.
16: That's right. So so that was good. Now, the Reds season ended, thankfully.
19: Yes.
18: Sorry. Or no, congratulations. I don't know which to say.
19: Went out with a whimper.
16: It was awful. But the Hurricanes start tomorrow.
19: Oh, they do.
16: Right? And
18: one door closes, from another opens. One door,
16: exactly. The Hurricanes start tomorrow.
19: Is it home? They're going to unfail the banner?
16: They do the banner. I don't know why the game starts at 5 o'clock, but it's on ESPN. They'll do the banner ceremony. So as I'm finishing Matt Myron, I can watch them raise the banner for the Canes.
18: You're kind of like the postgame show for the banner.
16: That's exactly on ESPN Radio. So there we go.
19: Big day down there.
16: Big day. I wish I could go, but I can't. But I'm glad to get, you know, the Hurricanes are better than the Reds, hopefully. So that means, like, I can get some positivity in my sports team.
18: So anything from Tripp coming up with any new messages?
16: I still don't know if Tripp actually wrote me. Okay. And I don't want to know. In my mind, he wrote me.
19: Just and go I with don't want
16: to, again, we've talked about, like, if I'm going to go to a few games this year, and if I see him, I can't ask him. Because if it's not him, he's going to look at me like Darius Rucker looks at Ryan.
17: Mm-hmm. He's your man crush.
16: So,
17: kind of is.
16: In my mind, he wrote me.
18: Well, I'm sorry about your Reds not playing more baseball.
16: They stink.
19: Okay, I'm going to ask you.
16: Yeah.
19: As of today, are you renewing your tickets, your Reds tickets?
16: As long as they don't trade Ellie. I'll do it.
17: It's only a matter of time. Package deal.
16: I know, but the moment they trade Ellie, I'm done. They will at some point, but I think he's probably got one more year before they trade him at least. So I'll come watch him next year. I think I got one more year. Once they trade him, though, I'm out.
19: You're out.
18: Make sure they know. If you want me.
16: You want me. Ellie and I are a package deal. You will be trading me if you trade Ellie. So, but they're going to, I know. All right, let's go to Alex. Go ahead, Alex.
0: Hey, guys. First time caller.
16: Ooh, what's up?
0: I just want to say, first of all, shout out Ryan Lemon. My parents said that they want me to grow up just like you.
16: So no, they didn't. Why did they say that?
19: Oh, boy.
0: They said that just his knowledge of sports and
16: the way he carried himself. You're just making it up. Yeah. That was made up. All right, go ahead.
19: Your parents are very smart people.
0: But my real question is that, last 5 years we haven't beat South Carolina. Pretty embarrassing losses the last two. Uh-huh. With some embarrassing moments being, Seth McGowan throwing that ball at Seth McGowan, Lenore Sellers' dad, and then Shane Beamer dancing in the locker room. I think it rivals you, Louisville, for being a game that I think the whole fan base wants to win.
16: I agree, and you will get Shane Beamer fired if you win. I appreciate the call, and there's some joy in that because he's been such a little snot over the years. And after their loss Saturday in Alabama and being uncompetitive, you could get him fired if you win on their field. It would be a joyous moment.
18: They're a mess right now. We could not have asked for a better situation going into South Carolina. Leave aside everything that's happened with Kentucky and Lexington. Them down there with yelling fire Beamer 2 weeks ago, Mississippi State. Now your top 10 draft picks out because he's punching people and fight with coaches. I mean, they're 0-2 in the conference against, not Alabama, but at least one game they were expected to win. So we couldn't be asking for a better South Carolina team to host us on Saturday.
16: It'd be so good if we can beat them. And even though we're the underdog, I think we have a really, really good shot of winning.
19: And they not only beat us last year in our home field, they kind of embarrassed us. They kind of rubbed our nose in.
16: Well, you could make a strong argument. That's when everybody was like, all right, we're done.
19: That's right. It kind of beginning to the end of the Stoops era was that loss last year to South Carolina.
18: That was Dylan Stewart breakout game, too. He was a freshman. He destroyed us. So then not having him coming up on Saturday only adds to it. That line's down to 2.5. It opened at 7. I got in at 7. Remember we talked about it?
16: Yeah, we did.
18: I rarely bet that early because you want that money to be available, but that's a huge line movement with all they've had going on.
16: Hey, for at least 10 of the past 15 years, the folks at Red State Barbecue have been voted best barbecue in Georgetown. 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
1: Eastbound on the Waterson, there is a crash that's off on the right shoulder over at 71. It's been moved away from the right lane, but traffic's still pretty slow in the area back from Westport Road. Picking up some more slow traffic southbound 65 between Outer Loop and Brooks Road, a 5 to 10 minute delay getting through there. And westbound on the Gene Snyder, slow traffic between Taylorsville and Billtown Road with a 5 minute delay. I'm Eddie Zellick from the Total Traffic Center.
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28: With a need at quarterback behind Jameis Winston, the Giants have acquired former first-round pick J.J. McCarthy for Minnesota for a fifth-round pick in 2027. Dolphins running back Devon Achane to reportedly miss the rest of the season with a torn ACL. LeBron James of the Sixers says he had serious thoughts about playing for the Knicks to end his career until New York won the NBA championship. I'm Frank
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16: I'm going to be on my pillow waking up in my makeup. Is this whole?
17: It is, yeah. Courtney Love.
16: I was shocked to find out last night that the Video Music Awards are still going.
17: I didn't know either. Nirvana got some sort of award.
16: I could not believe I was watching that football game, yeah. Ravens and Cowboys, and all of a sudden they were like, the Video Music Awards are next. Jason and I were like, well, I didn't even know. And I was like, I didn't know there were videos.
17: There aren't. We're on YouTube, but when does MTV play videos?
16: None. So I watched it, and the first thing I saw was Madonna.
17: What year is it?
16: Things were happening.
18: Oh, okay.
16: I can't say on the air what was happening.
17: Oh.
16: Just go look it up. Or don't. If you don't. I couldn't believe it. I am not a prude in the least. And I was like, did they just put this on television right after that football game with probably like 25 million people watching it?
18: Didn't she like 70?
16: Did you see what it was, Shannon?
17: No, I'm looking it up, though.
18: I'm looking it up, too.
19: I got to look it up.
18: I was watching Ryan do some stuff with Darius.
16: And it was like her and Sabrina Carpenter, and then there were other people. But the thing, the very first thing they showed was, whoa.
18: There you go.
16: Okay.
19: They gave her like some big award. She won like an Entertainer of the Year or something last night.
16: What?
19: Yeah, she did.
16: Well, I didn't know they still had videos. So I couldn't believe that they were on. Plus, it was the MTV Music Awards and it wasn't on MTV.
18: Well, that's what threw me off. Not only is it still around, I guess it's been promoted to the main CBS.
16: I guess.
18: So they're doing
16: well, we have some breaking news. It's not the outfit. I'll tell you during the break what was happening. It wasn't the outfit. It was what was happening.
17: Yeah, I need to know.
16: Let's we had some breaking news. Ronnie Nana! Steve Wilfong. Wilfong. Mm-hmm. He's a national recruiting analyst. Says five-star defensive lineman Kellen Hall, the number two ranked high school player in America, He's changing his prediction from Oklahoma to Kentucky.
19: Wow. Wow.
16: And he goes to Louisville Christian.
18: Yes.
19: Yeah.
18: Dude's obviously for real where he's ranked, but we don't get many like this to come out of the Bluegrass.
16: Ever. Number one defensive lineman in America. The number two player in America. I know he's from Kentucky, but still. And by the way, he was committed to Oklahoma. Why wouldn't Seneca Driver also decommit?
18: Yeah, I got
16: to
18: flip him too.
16: Like, Oklahoma stinks.
19: Well, I'm pretty sure that the UK staff is letting Seneca Driver know we use our tight end a lot. And here's a video proof of how
18: he can tackle if he wants.
16: Let me give a shout out to the state of Kentucky. The number one defensive lineman and the number one tight end in America are from Kentucky. Are you kidding me?
19: When would that ever going to happen?
16: When did that ever happen?
19: Yeah.
16: That's crazy.
18: And, you know, Kellen Hall from Louisville.
16: Yeah.
18: Guess who he's not considering?
16: That's right. Sorry. Little dog. My guess is he would play early. That's just probably what they're selling to him.
19: Yes.
16: Right? Yeah. So how good is it? Like, this kid must be, he's playing at Louisville Christian. I know there are people here listening that have seen Louisville Christian play. Is he just like, does he just eat everyone when he's playing these games? If he's the number one defensive lineman in America, he's got to be just tearing everybody.
18: Tearing people apart, I assume.
19: Twice the size of the guy trying to block him probably most games.
16: I mean, Louisville Christian, haven't they won like a million straight games?
19: They're probably the best team in the state outside of Trinity.
16: But they're like 2A, right?
19: Or 3A? Yeah, they're small, 3A, I think.
18: I've not seen him play, but he was at the Alabama game, and I saw him from a distance. And it does not look like a senior in high school. It looks like a dude who's ready to put on the helmet and go now.
16: Isn't Louisville Christian the place where they do Botox in the parking lot?
19: Oh, they did. I forgot that story.
18: Was it Louisville Christian? I remember talking about that.
16: Was that Louisville Christian, Shannon?
4: I remember you talking about the story, but I don't remember where it was.
16: Louisville Christian where, as they're waiting to pick up their kids, they shoot Botox in the mother's face.
19: I forgot that story. I think that's right.
16: Don't we know? I remember I had someone get really mad at me about that and say, like, you're ruining it.
18: Don't give away our secret.
16: No, they're saying, like, they're going to stop doing it if you're not careful.
19: Yeah.
16: And that was where they all get their Botox.
18: So number one defensive lineman in the country.
16: Yeah, they produce the best defensive lineman and mother's Botox.
18: And I think, remember a couple years ago, I covered the KHSAA state tournament in Mario Kart. I'm pretty sure they were like dominant in the video games.
16: Oh, they win Mario Kart too.
18: I'm pretty sure Cal was winning all the video game stuff too.
16: So this school leads the country in football, or leads the state in football, Mario Kart, and Botox. That's a pretty diverse student body.
18: I'd say so.
19: Success. That's what it says to me.
16: I wonder if the Botox is still going on.
4: You want to get some?
16: No, I don't need the Botox. I recently had someone say I had very elastic skin and they were
18: proud of elastic skin.
19: Very cherubic face.
16: That's not a compliment. Why do you say that? That's not like you don't want to be cherubic.
19: Oh, okay.
16: But elastic skin.
19: Gotcha.
16: That's good. I guess.
19: Don't we know a coach on the Christian Academy staff?
16: The coach of Christian Academy's name is Matt Jones.
19: That's what it is.
16: Or no, he's Country Day. One of those two coaches, the coach's name is Matt Jones. And like people I think he hates me because the people are like, oh, you're the radio show guy. And he's like, no, I coach the best football team in the state. Leave me alone.
18: Yeah, I'm at the school with the Botox.
16: Jonesy, go ahead.
6: Yeah. Hey, good morning, fellas. Yeah, I just wanted to call in real quick and chime in on the South Carolina game coming up this weekend. I know it feels good to see our boys ranked, but I worry that it's got a lot of us gassed up. Might even have the team gassed up a little bit. Shane Beamer's desperate for a win. You guys said it. He's going to get fired most likely if he loses.
16: But what is wrong with the fans being gassed up? I mean, the team is a little different, but why can we not be gassed up? Why is it every time something good happens to UK football, people have to tell me to calm down? Like, why can't I be happy?
6: I don't want you to calm down.
16: We're ranked 24th. We're ranked for the first time in 4 years. Can I be happy about that?
6: Of course. Yeah, I'm amped, man. I'm amped. But I think people are treating the South Carolina game as a gimme.
16: And
6: I think
16: I'm not.
6: After we started the South, but I'm seeing a lot of folks do so. You know, they're bunking on South Carolina, talking about they don't stand a chance. And I'm out there, too. I'm running my mouth just the same. But I think a lot of folks think that there's no way we could lose this, that it's a gimme. And I don't think that's the case. I think they're capable
16: I agree with you. I agree with you, but I'm still going to be excited, Jonesy. I'm not going to let you tell me to calm down. The whole point of being a fan is to be happy and excited. If you just go into every game going, oh, Lord, we might lose. like, I mean, that's not fun.
6: I just don't want them to stay at home. You know, if they can make it out to Columbia, go support the boys, you know.
16: But I think more likely to get them to go if people think we can win. I appreciate the call. I'm more likely to go if they think we could win. Like I look at that Oklahoma game in a few weeks. I'm considering if we beat South Carolina and we beat LSU, I'm going to Oklahoma. And I might go anyway. But I decided this weekend. I was like, if we win both those games, I'm going to Oklahoma. Because, like, then if you could beat South Carolina and LSU, then you can start really thinking about stuff, you know?
19: Sure. There's still some more winnable games coming up after that.
16: There's a lot of winnable games.
18: So and before the year, South Carolina, Oklahoma, we thought completely different of those two teams.
19: Right.
18: What we'd be walking into.
16: It's exactly
18: Oklahoma, we thought would be the toughest game on the schedule. Man. And they've almost become a meme with Mateer going over his head.
16: Oh. That's right. ShadyRays.com. If you need a pair of sunglasses that is high quality but a price that you can afford, go to Shady Rays. Premium polarized shades that make it happen. And remember, they have the Pappy Van Winkle sunglasses. That is what day? Tomorrow. Yes, tomorrow from noon to 6. You can register to get them. Pappy Van Winkle sunglasses.
18: Look pretty cool.
16: They do look pretty cool. Summit Fritz Farm, Shady Rays. We'll be right back.
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1: An accident now cleared away eastbound on the Waterson. It was over at 71. Traffic is still moving a little slow in the area from Westport Road, down to about a 3-minute delay, though. On southbound 65, traffic slow between Outer Loop and Brooks Road. That's right around a 5-minute delay. Some more slow traffic on southbound 65. This due to construction work, leaving only 2 lanes open between Jefferson Street and Crittenden Drive. I'm Eddie Zellick from the Total Traffic Center.
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1: An accident now cleared away eastbound on the Waterson. It was over at 71. Traffic is still moving a little slow in the area from Westport Road, down to about a 3-minute delay, though. On southbound 65, traffic slow between Outer Loop and Brooks Road. That's right around a 5-minute delay. Some more slow traffic on southbound 65. This due to construction work, leaving only 2 lanes open between Jefferson Street and Crittenden Drive. I'm Eddie Zellick from the Total Traffic Center.
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17: 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Here's Matt Jones.
16: She's almost like 70.
19: Yes, she is.
17: Yeah.
16: She's crazy.
19: Yeah, I think she got like Entertainer of the Year or something, and then for her new song or something.
16: Does she have a new song?
19: I think she does.
16: I don't know any songs now. So, I mean, to be fair. 859-280-2287. Text machine 772-774-5254. I need to know. I know there are people listening from Christian Academy of Louisville. Because that's what they call it, Cal. I need to know if you're still doing the Botox in the parking lot.
17: You think they're going to admit it, even if they are?
16: Well, I mean, that's how we found out the first time.
17: Yeah, somebody admitted it. Somebody snitched, and then the rest of them were mad about it.
19: Then they're mad, and we may cause them to stop.
16: I need you to not know if they're still doing it, because that's still one of the crazier things. The coach of that Hunter of Christian Academy Louisville is Hunter Cantwell. Remember, it played
19: former UofL quarterback.
18: Okay. Yeah, there's the name.
16: Hunter can't throw well.
19: Didn't know one of our old bosses used to coach out there, too, didn't he?
16: We talking about Earl?
19: Yeah.
16: Yeah, I think he did for a long time. That's a good place. Again, the things you remember.
17: That brain.
19: You know Earl played in the NFL. Earl played in the NFL.
16: I liked Earl. You just like to make fun of her, which was not nice of you. All right, I want to go through some non-UK sports things quickly.
19: Okay.
16: Let's go through. First of all, Tennessee, Texas. What do you think of the penalty? The referee going unsportsmanlike conduct for simulating public urination.
17: I feel like just saying unsportsmanlike conduct would have been enough.
16: Yeah,
17: I've never heard anybody say those words.
16: I've never heard the ref go into that level of detail. They usually just say unsportsmanlike conduct. They don't go into what was happening.
18: Yeah, they're never like penalty unsportsmanlike conduct, smacked him in the face, or threw the ball.
16: It was funny though. For him to go simulating an act of using the bathroom.
18: And if you're the Texas player, Colin Simmons, what made you think you'd get away with that?
19: I know. That had to be planned.
16: To be fair to the official, that's exactly what happened.
18: Yeah, yes. He made it clear. Yeah.
19: Yep.
18: Texas had a few other celebrations that were a little out of bounds,
16: and that could have cost them the game. Because it was third down, and that was a big stop.
17: Yeah, I got it.
18: I want to say it was third.
16: Hang on, here he is.
18: Right?
15: Yeah. Been a fourth down, and now they're going to get a first down.
23: Unsportsmanlike conduct, defense number one. Is simulating using the restroom.
16: Using the restroom. The guy said it. That's hilarious to me. Also, I talked about this in the post-game show. One of the great moments I've ever seen on a broadcast. They go to Laura Rutledge. Yeah. She starts talking about the Secret Service has worked with Texas and Tennessee to make sure that the communications will all be working during the game. Now, there's still a chance it could go out, but officials do not believe that any of broadcasting will be affected. And Chris Fowler's like, thank you, Laura. That's a lot of good information. And then immediately Fowler and Herb Street's mics go out.
19: Immediately.
16: It
19: could not have been any perfect timing.
16: The timing was immaculate. Herb Street's were out for like 15 minutes.
19: Yeah, his was gone for a while. And Fowler had to try to do everything by himself with a bad mic.
16: The timing could not have been worse.
18: It's like a setup pulling that off.
16: We talked about it on the pregame show that I told you that, like, I had no idea, Shannon, you probably didn't hear this. Mm-hmm. The Secret Service, when they're in large public events, the president, and for understandable reasons, the president always has to be able to have phone contact.
17: Okay, yeah, that's fair.
16: And so they will sometimes, when he's entering and exiting a building with a lot of people, they will turn all the phones off. They have a way of making it to where they turn all cell service out. So they jammed. So when he was entering or leaving, not necessarily Neyland Stadium, but other stadiums in the past, they make it to where until he gets out, no one can be on the phone.
17: And
16: which is kind of crazy. Yeah. The president always needs to be able to have communication in case like an act of war were to occur or something. So if he's in a room, there's a hard line. So they make sure any room he's in has a hard line. But if they are in transit,
19: uh-huh,
16: and the only communication is cell phone, they will turn off all of the cell phones. I don't know how his would work differently, mm-hmm, but I mean, it makes sense to me, but I just did not know that.
19: And they never did explain why it went out at that time. Like, did he go to the bathroom to go get a hot dog? Was he just walking around spitting?
16: I don't know.
17: He's not going to get a hot dog. They're bringing him. He's not going to get him. They're bringing it to him.
16: Yeah, you think Donald Trump just goes and stands in line?
18: He and Gerald Mincy.
16: All right. The USC kid, that was an awful display when he hit Dante Moore. Not just to hit him, but then the celebration afterwards.
19: Yep.
16: That, like, I'm not like kick a person out, but I almost think you almost have to.
19: Well, we talked about it. The old rule used to be you had to sit out two halves. That is such a vicious hit.
16: But I mean, I won't say kick him off the team, but I would almost suspend him just because what he did after the hit.
19: Mm-hmm.
16: Forget about the hit. I mean, the guy's laying on the ground and can't move, and you're up dancing. And then he continued to do it after he clearly knew that he was on the ground, you know?
18: Yeah, I barely give you benefit of the doubt in the moment, but maybe you didn't realize you did it. This case, he definitely realized it. When he got to the sideline, he 100% knew what was going on and continued to laugh. He had several opportunities to stop laughing and just kept going and going and going.
16: Yeah. Did you see
18: that? Was scary, too. That's one of those.
16: That was awful because the way he shook, yeah, that was awful. And, you know, he's a good prospect as well.
19: Yo, super prospect.
16: The Minnesota coach. Did you see this?
19: I saw this one.
16: Shannon, yes. So PJ Fleck, I guess this happened in the middle of the night. The game ended like 2 a.m. They beat Washington, I think. And as it's over, his player is like got a bloody lip.
19: That guy.
16: He took his hand, rubbed it on his lip, and then put the blood on his face.
18: Painted himself with it.
17: Vampire? What are you doing?
16: How gross is that?
17: Yeah. Disgusting.
16: Is there a moment you would get so excited you would rub another man's blood on you?
18: No. And then he went like shook hands with the other coaches and players. And they're probably looking at him like, what in the hell happened to you?
16: That's one of the strangest things I've ever seen. That man, it must be a psychopath.
18: That's the row the boat guy. He's always been a little crazy. Not that crazy,
16: but
18: though.
16: That's a whole different level of crazy.
17: It's like a cult leader or something.
16: I know.
19: Yes.
17: Yeah.
19: War paint.
16: So weird.
18: Even the players got to step back. Like, what the hell? What are you doing?
16: Get away too much. The President's Cup was this weekend. I didn't watch it, but America was behind, came back and won. I want to ask you if you would have done this. Scottie Scheffler had a match against one of the guys from the international team. The international player, has his second shot. He goes back to swing, and some American fan hollers in his backswing. And he ends up slicing it. Scottie Scheffler was mad about it. So was obviously the player. They get to the green, and Scottie gives the guy the putt for par. And they tie the hole. For sportsmanship reasons, he's basically like, you would have hit that on the green. I'm just going to give you the putt. And they tie the hole. Would you have done that?
19: That's a great gesture. I probably would have done it.
16: You would have.
19: I probably would have. Because if he really thought he would either in a distance where he could hit the green, he was going to hit the green.
16: Yeah, so Scheffler had a birdie putt. When he missed it, the other guy had a 30-footer for par, and Scheffler just gave it to him.
19: That's really cool that he did that.
16: I thought that was really nice. I don't know that there are very many, especially for a hardened criminal like Scottie Scheffler.
18: He's done real time.
16: Yeah, I thought that was a really cool gesture.
18: I think a lot of people might think they'd do it at the moment, but wouldn't. I wouldn't do it. I don't think a lot of people in the President's Cup would have done it. I think Scottie's unique to go that far.
16: And the outcome was still in doubt. Like this, it wasn't like they had already won. The outcome was in doubt, but he was like, I don't want to win like that.
18: I probably scold the guy in the crowd where everybody can hear me publicly. I apologize to the other golfer, but I'm not giving you a 30-footer.
16: Shannon, I don't even need to ask you.
17: It is so weird. That's like, sorry, man. I know you missed that free throw to put it into overtime, but here, the crowd was yelling, so here, I'm going to give you that point. Let's play overtime.
16: You don't think if you're trying to hit and the thing's dead silent and right as you're about to hit, someone screams.
17: No, if you're good enough, it shouldn't matter. You missed the shot. You hit it into the woods. Don't blame the fan. Blame yourself. I'm not giving you
16: the
17: putt.
16: But the guy did scream in his backswing.
17: Unless he went up and tackled the guy, then no. You're not getting the shot.
16: I knew Shannon would not give.
19: So you're going to be the deciding vote.
16: No. I probably wouldn't have thought to do it.
17: If you did think, you still wouldn't do it.
16: No, I think I would do it. Well, if I thought, but if someone said to me, Scotty did, like, I don't know, think I would have thought to do it. But like now that it's been done, I think I would do it. But then again, maybe I wouldn't have done it. That's true. I would have given myself the putt.
17: Too. Yeah, you would have.
16: I would have given myself the birdie putt so he wouldn't have gotten a chance.
18: Yeah, good, good. You want to just call these good? Mine's good. Yours, get on out of here.
16: Finally, Ryan, I thought of you when they took Justin Verlander.

0: and take him out of the game.
1: Love it.
0: That's really sweet.
1: Love it.
0: I will say that even, again, it didn't melt Shannon's heartstrings, I'm sure, but it did kind of melt mine. I thought, Drew, that was really nice.
2: Yeah, I'm sure both pre-show guys said, get her off the field. Yeah. Her punish for this. Right off the field. But I like Verlander admitted that he had no clue what was happening. Yeah. That he was absolutely blindsided. They did a good job of keeping it a secret.
1: I thought his reaction was so natural and beautiful.
0: All right, last thing. Did you see Josh Hines Allen, our Josh Allen, get into it with the ball boy yesterday?
2: Yes, I did.
0: Well, the ball boy was, someone needs to smack that dude in the face. Did you see that, Shannon?
3: No, I didn't see
0: it. Okay, so Travis Hunter gets his first interception of all time. He spins the ball rather than, and so the ball boy comes and picks the ball up. Josh Allen, I guess being the veteran, was thinking Travis Hunter's going to want this ball.
1: Right.
3: Right.
0: So he asked the ball boy for it, tries to take it, and the ball boy goes nuts. He's like, get away from me.
2: He touched me. He touched me.
3: Oh, I'm seeing it right now. Yeah, I'm watching.
0: Oh, he's screaming. He's screaming.
1: He needs to stay in his lane.
0: Weren't they in Jacksonville?
2: It was a home game.
1: Yeah, it was a home game.
2: So I saw the headline and people talking about it first, and I thought, oh, I got to watch this. This is going to be a horrible look for Josh Allen. I can't believe he'd do this.
0: Josh was in the
2: right.
0: And
2: then I watched the video. I was like, that's what people are talking about?
0: And when he said he touched me, he didn't even touch
2: me. No, he reached for the ball.
0: He reached for the ball.
2: And he wasn't even, like, very forceful with it. I mean, he stuck his hands in there.
0: What's that ball boy doing? What's he doing with that ball?
1: Especially when in the home field. That's your home team.
2: Yeah, and that's the player that's on the billboards outside.
0: It's like, what are you doing? Josh Allen is your best player.
3: The ball boy's trying to stiff arm him.
0: Yeah, he touched me. He was like, he touched me.
1: Josh Allen's their best player, and Travis Hunter's their most popular player.
0: Exactly. That was mind-blowing. You can't let that boy be the ball boy anymore, right? And
2: it's not that crazy when a milestone happens like that. You give the ball to the ball boy should know, like, this is probably Travis is going to want this.
0: That's a dude who has way too much power in his mind.
4: Hey, Tommy, get that man alone!
3: That's a ball man. That's not even a boy.
0: Yeah, he's not even a kid.
3: He's acting like
0: a kid. That is a grown man acting like that.
2: I was ready to see Josh Allen like powerbomb him or something violent.
0: And to Josh's credit, he just runs away.
2: He throws his arms up like, what is going on?
0: I would have been looking at you going, what are you doing? I'll buy the stupid football. That was wild.
1: It was I'm like Drew when I first saw it. I thought, oh, okay, something bad's happening.
0: Chris Rodriguez scored a touchdown yesterday in that game.
1: For the Jaguars.
2: Wandell got one too against his old team.
0: ABBN, is pain, stiffness, or a numbing sensation preventing you from enjoying watching your favorite teams compete? 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
11: That video is still so funny.
12: Hey, that's my...
13: He pushed him. The ball boy pushed Josh Allen harder than Josh pushed him.
11: All right. DraftKings, real quick before I go to the phones. 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Our KSR parlay went 1-3. The only person who got it right was Ryan.
14: Ball nor.
15: I can't be no. Can't be very good.
11: That's crazy. Ryan, you're that's probably never happened where you're the only
15: no,
11: one.
15: No, and I don't want to jinx myself. So
11: yes. Tonight is Eagles and Bears. Bears are starting Case Keenum. Ugh. The Eagles are 3.5-point favorites. Who you got?
13: Games in Chicago. Yeah. I'll say the Bears cover. I'll trust Case for you.
15: I'm going to go Eagles.
11: Yeah, I'm going to go Eagles.
15: I'm going to go Bears. Want...
13: Eagles almost lost to the Titans.
16: Bears
13: let's not forget that.
16: Money line.
11: Are you doing Bears money line? All right. You believe in Case.
16: I don't like the Bears, but I hate the Eagles. So it's lesser of the two evils for me. Give me the Bears.
11: Yeah. All right. Let's go to Seth. Go ahead, Seth.
17: I was calling from last week. How has Ryan not seen Friday Night Lights? It seems like the show was made for him. It's about a small town high school coach. Everyone in town calls him coach. It's feel good. It's one of my favorite shows, but I feel like Ryan love it.
11: I completely agree with you. That show was tailor made for Ryan Lemon. Like if you were to create a quality TV show that Ryan should like, it's Friday Night Lights. I appreciate the call. You're exactly right. Like, I mean, there are terrible shows that I could see you liking more because you like terrible things. But in terms of a high-quality show, I can't think of a high-quality show you would like more than Friday Night Live.
15: Yeah, I watched the movie, but, you know, during that era.
11: The movie's much better than the TV show.
15: Yeah, the movie was all outstanding.
11: Well, this is much better. The movie's entertaining, but I don't know that I think it's good. The TV show, I think, is good.
15: Maybe I'll start it and try to get into it.
11: You should. Andy, go ahead, Andy.
14: Hey, I got two things. One, Matt, I know you can't make it because you got Matt and Myron, but you say you like to get invited just the same. I invite you to go with us to the Verity movie after the Shady Rays remote.
11: I can't. I like you, Andy. I can't go to the movie that you called earlier, and like I can't do that with you. But I do want you to tell me if it's good. So you're going to go on the opening day?
14: Oh, yeah. Yeah, we're coming to the Shady Rays, and we're going straight there afterwards. It starts at 1:30.
11: Okay, gotcha. Well, I hear there's going to be a lot of women there, so get your game ready.
14: That's even more reason for me to go.
11: That's right. All right, well, I hope you enjoy it. You give me a review, okay?
14: Okay, hey, my second thing is I think we got a legitimate shot at going 3-1 in October. I don't think that's crazy. And my question is, out of both the road teams, Oklahoma and South Carolina, who do you feel more confident in that we could win?
11: Appreciate the call. I'd probably say South Carolina just because I think Oklahoma might end up playing a little bit better, and we are catching South Carolina with them playing the worst. So,
13: yeah, we're still mostly healthy coming off a South Alabama game. Oklahoma, maybe when we get to it, they're even more in shambles, but I don't think we could be asking for a better version of South Carolina than the one that's going to stumble in there Saturday. They still might win. I understand they're an underdog, but this is a great opportunity.
15: Yeah, right now South Carolina is a dumpster fire. Oklahoma not there yet, but maybe, like you said, by the time we play them, it might be a dumpster fire.
11: Or they might
15: there.
11: Be better.
13: Yeah.
15: Very true.
13: Jury's still out on that one.
11: Jeff,
13: they have been comical so far.
18: Hello?
11: Yes, go ahead.
18: Hey, Matt. This is Jeff from Central Florida. I was at walk-ons on Saturday and took pictures with you all, you and the guys.
11: Okay. Yes.
18: I was up for a funeral in Louisville for my brother-in-law passed away.
11: And yes.
18: Yeah. I just want to call and tell you all thanks, and you all made my day. We had a wonderful time in Lexington. We actually stayed at an Airbnb at a horse farm in Paris, and we just had a great time. The game was good, and everything was good, and you all were wonderful, and I really appreciate it, and I'll look you all up next time I'm in Kentucky.
11: Thank you very much. And God bless you with what you were dealing with your family. It was very nice to meet you. I appreciate the call. Drew, go ahead, Drew.
19: Good afternoon, fellas. This is your unofficial KSR representative here in the adequate city of Columbia, South Carolina.
11: All right, we just got a minute. Go ahead.
19: I just wanted to call and give a couple of things that I've been hearing around here. They're already looking forward to December when the $7 million goes off of Shane Beamer's buyout. And,
11: yes.
19: Already looking to replace him with the guy that's running the offense, which I don't think is an upgrade, but, you know, Carolina goes after names, and ever since Spurrier, they've been looking for something, and that kind of put it in their head that they're a football school.
11: Who's the offensive coordinator?
19: Art Briles, son. Okay. Art Briles'
11: gotcha,
19: son.
11: The Briles. All right. I hate to cut you off, but where the show's ending, but thank you very much. As long as they don't hire somebody good,
15: yeah.
11: I'm good. All right. Well, thank you all very much.
15: Thank you, sir.
11: No, thank you.
15: No, thank you. It's been an honor and a
11: pleasure.
15: We're
11: going to take Cover Zero here in 30 minutes. So be looking for that. Shut up.
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10: And here's what you need to know.
22: Yesterday it was raining in New York City. Today the trade winds were blowing as the New York Giants have acquired Minnesota Vikings quarterback J.J. McCarthy in a deal that will send a fifth round pick to Minnesota. Here's Vikings head coach Kevin O'Connell on J.J. McCarthy.
23: Talking about J.J., you know, you guys know I've spent a ton of time with J.J. over the last, you know, couple years plus. I care about him. I have tremendous respect for him as a player, a person. Had a chance to spend time with him, you know, this morning, which was emotional, and, you know, our relationship means a lot to me.
22: O'Connell now also dealing with other issues now that McCarthy's with the Giants. Josh Oliver, their tight end, likely to miss the year, while Justin Jefferson has a chance to play against the Dolphins coming up this Sunday. Dolphins running back Devon Achane's going to miss the rest of the year with a torn ACL. Giants lost Brian Burns for the year with a torn ACL, and Baker Mayfield of the Bucks could miss 2 to 4 weeks with a dislocated thumb.
10: Are you ready?
24: Oh, boy.
10: For this?
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30: That's what they say, right?
24: Fox Sports Radio with Danny G and Sam Byers here. Woo! And man, what a weekend.
30: Man.
24: I got one word for the weekend, Rich.
25: Chee-wee-wees.
24: Is that one word?
25: Yeah. Chee-wee-wees.
24: I hope you had a Chewie-wee Rosas Brown sort of weekend. Steelers, Bills, Commanders,
30: Hawkeyes,
24: Vikings,
30: dude, Hawkeyes. Are you gonna
24: Raiders,
30: take away, are you gonna
24: Ravens?
30: Take away Sam's glorious Hawkeyes
24: hey,
30: moment?
24: Good for you and your Hawkeyes.
30: Let's rock out.
24: All right, thank you for being here, Sam. I'm happy for your Hawkeyes.
30: Oh, I thought of you, Sam. Did you see the college call from the actual college
31: yes.
30: kids? That was
31: yes.
30: great too. So
31: it was
30: some
31: great.
30: Good
31: KRUI,
30: college.
31: I work there. Shout out KRUI Sports.
30: Are you? Didn't they name the studio after you? The commemorative Iowa Sam studio.
31: Unfortunately, not yet.
30: One day, Sam.
31: One day, Sammy.
30: One day. But no, a great weekend of college football and of course NFL football. Look at the guy with the big smile. No boo hoo. He's like, yee hee.
32: Ha
30: ho. Yo, I knew that was going to be a game, dude. Two scrappy teams. Surprisingly good teams.
32: Freaking game. It was 27-16 in the third quarter, and I was like, uh oh. And they rallied. That was nice.
24: Raiders Saints a year ago would have been a snooze fest. This was a fun game to watch.
30: Could you picture Danny turning to Brendan and be like, uh-oh.
32: Oh, no.
30: And Dan Beyer, wasn't the stat like the closest games in NFL history or something like that?
22: I have no idea. I have no idea on that. But
30: I think it was the most one-score games in an NFL
24: yeah,
30: week,
24: dude.
30: Ever.
24: Scott Hansen's feed was going nuts, bro. He had the octo box up with all the games down to the line.
22: I wanted to just reference the Saints and Raiders because yesterday on our Sunday show, I called it the fancy Christmas game.
2: silver and gold. You know, when someone only decorates their home in silver and gold, not the green and red with Santa Claus and elves.
30: Kavino's from Jersey. He has a white Christmas tree.
2: A white Christmas tree.
30: And it's beautiful.
32: That's very be racist.
2: Very fancy with the silver and gold of the Raiders and
3: Saints.
2: You know
3: what's underneath my white Christmas tree? Panettone and Gabagool. Because I'm from Jersey.
32: That's got to be racist.
3: It's definitely racist. But yeah, Dan Beyer, I was actually listening to you over the weekend.
4: Gabagool.
3: You know, I was in the shower, needed a little break, freshen up. I was watching the games, and I put you on, and I caught the tail end. Dan Beyer slaying it, as always. We're going to get his updates. We're going to play Last One Standing.
32: Yeah.
3: So,
30: are you talking to Dan Beyer about fantasy sports?
3: Yeah.
30: You sure you don't want to talk to the guy who's in first place this week in the Guillotine League? By a substantial amount.
2: What a week for Rich.
30: I mean, I'm never going to have a week like that again. My fantasy team is very 49ers heavy, Drake London heavy, and who else? Who else helped me out?
32: Why don't you go over your entire lineup and tell us how many points each player scored?
3: Yeah, isn't the number one rule to not talk about your fantasy team? No, but do you want to talk about your kids' little league sports next?
2: No, what I love was on Friday, you guys were a tag team because you had London and Kavino had Bijan, and you guys were 1-2, and you're like high-fiving, and Rich is now leaving Kavino in the dust.
30: I don't even know. Later, bud.
2: Kavino, you're fourth this
30: week. I'm not doing bad.
2: Rich is cleaning the clocks. You had Kenneth Walker. Yeah, you mentioned Kittle. Keenan Allen got into the end zone for you.
30: So, yeah, I mean, it was just one of those weeks that I wish there was something on the line other than when in the Guillotine League, you just can't suck. There's no reward for being great.
2: Correct.
3: So, I do like that, though.
30: It's a great fun league.
3: Don't suck should be a motto in life, not just fantasy sports.
30: And I know it's too late now, but anyone should follow the lead of Dan Beyer next year. Get your buddies together. The Guillotine Fantasy League is the best one because there's none of this week to week, like, I'm playing you, you're playing. It's just don't suck. One team gets eliminated, and then you can bid on those players. It's such a fun, by far the most fun I've ever had playing fantasy, Dan.
3: And so if you want some updates, I Want Your Flex podcast with Dan Beyer. Check it out. All your tips, your updates are there for fantasy sports. But I caught some DB. I watched a lot of football like you guys did. I watched some fights. Henry Cejudo fought and won his first boxing match this weekend. UFC Fight Night, like I said, Rosas with the victory with the Phantom knockout. There was a Verlander moment that we have to at least touch on, and we're going to get to all that like we always do every Monday with things that made you go,
5: Let's go, baby!
6: Things that make you go,
7: Things that make you go,
3: So it's MLB playoff eve, everybody. I'm MLB playoff Steve, and I'll have a little baseball here, but it's mostly about the NFL week three, your takeaways. This is where we get everybody involved too. So 877-99 on Fox. There's no wrong answers. It's any observation you made, any takeaway, any thought you had watching all these games over the weekend. Cause there's a lot of surprises. A lot of games didn't make sense, but they did, you know, so any takeaway you had, give us a call and let's chop it up, man.
30: We have our top three takeaways from the week, are things that made you go, But before we get to that, I think everyone in the room agrees that the Justin Verlander moment was just something that should be applauded. Like,
3: I think
30: a beautiful,
3: it was like the best highlight of the
30: week. And Kavino pointed out something that I agree with. He wasn't just getting emotional. He was blubbering.
32: Yeah.
30: When his beautiful daughter ran to him, his shoulders moved. You have to be crying.
3: Yeah, he let it out.
30: Danny G, imagine the boo-hoo level that you'd have to...
32: That was boo-hoo level 11.
3: Like, when you see it from the side angle, because you see his shoulders going
32: in and out.
3: Yeah,
32: because there was one angle where a player was blocking him at first.
30: Yeah.
32: Yeah, and Rich, when you see his body kind of mini-convulsing like that, I think that's the part that got a lot of us so emotional.
30: No doubt. Because we've seen many a grown men and women tear up, wipe a tear, put their head down, take a moment. But when you saw his body, like, in real time, do a little, like boo-hoo, boo-hoo.
32: And then he got choked up afterwards, that, you know, his daughter was in school and she missed out on him being there for that, and now he wants to make it up to her.
3: There is crying in baseball. I don't think anyone's hating on it. It was a beautiful moment. I'm surprised we had never seen that before. Like, it was the grandest exit of all time. He says goodbye to the game he loves. He dedicated his entire life to it. Yeah. And then his family takes him off the field, takes him home. I mean, my goodness, how beautiful is that?
30: Beautiful, man.
3: If anyone hates on it, I almost hate on you. I got to say that.
32: Not to mention he met his beautiful wife there at a game.
30: And I saw that clip recently where he throws the baseball.
3: Yeah, that was sweet. You know what? Props to Max Scherzer, too, because he couldn't do what Verlander had already done. Yeah. But he did walk off the field and walk to his family, hopped over
24: the fence and walked to his family. I loved that was
4: his
24: sweet.
4: One final refusal to come out of the game.
24: Yeah, it was,
4: you know, Scherzer, Verlander, they're always going to be spoken about in a similar, they're neck and neck in category.
24: And
4: so
24: they both sucked for the Mets.
4: They both sucked for the Mets. So they
24: have that in common, too.
4: Imagine at one point the Mets really, I didn't want to talk about it.
24: I think they were both on the Mets together at the same time.
4: But anyway, I think that you said something to me over the weekend, and I'm so glad I'm so glad, not that you were wrong, but you said, I'm waiting for someone to hate that moment or complain about it. And luckily, you know what? I have not seen one person.
24: I haven't either.
4: Because I was
24: it was awesome.
4: There's going to be one person that's like, why is this kid got to run out there? I was waiting to find that one person, but they don't exist.
24: I didn't see it either.
4: I think you could all unanimously agree that was a beautiful moment in sports.
24: But isn't that amazing that it's never been done before? You know, you think you've seen it all. We've never seen someone's kid go and take dad out the game because he's saying goodbye. And it puts Mariano Rivera number two now, because I always thought the best one was when Jeter and Pettit came out to pull out Mo Rivera and he broke down crying. You remember that?
4: That was a good one.
24: I know you're like, you know, whoop-de-doo, Mo Rivera, whatever. If you don't know that one, it was one of the heaviest ones. It was sad. He cried on the mound for like 5 minutes. But this one takes the cake. I don't know what cake. The Carvel cookie puss cake, but it takes the cake. Ooh, props to Verlander.
22: Well, I will say, I don't know if you guys remember when the Giants put Barry Bonds in left field and Sid Bream and Victor Conte both walked out to to remove Barry Bonds. Doesn't ring a bell?
4: Right? Oh, you know what? There was do you remember this moment? Storybook ending. Is it Stephen Vogt? Remember his
22: the Guardian kid, skipper?
4: His kid got to announce him in his last major league at bat, and then he hit a home run.
24: I do remember that.
4: Like, now batting.
24: That was cool.
4: Our dad.
24: Yeah, and then
4: he hits a home run in his last at bat. That was, you know, very rarely do you get those moments.
24: There's nothing in the rule book that says, you know, they can't do that, and I'm glad they did. So that was nice. So before we get into the NFL, we have to point out that it was one of the better highlights for sure, and that's what sports is all about. That was nice.
4: Well, you know what? Do you want to start off? What made you go, week three of the NFL?
24: Let's see. I think the obvious one is I totally think the Rams got hosed. Clear interception. Josh Wallace intercepted that ball. Both feet were in. And then they call a penalty on it. I got to say the Broncos got lucky.
4: I don't know, dude.
24: Pat Bryant got lucky. Bo Nix got lucky.
4: As a Niners fan and a Seahawks fan also in the room, I'm fine with that interception being taken away, right?
22: I thought it was a very well officiated game last night in Denver.
24: You know, the refs got way involved at the end. It was like almost like way too noticeable. It's like, yo, what's going on here? You know, I don't believe in rigged games or anything like that, but it got way too much, way too noticeable for my liking.
32: You believe in home cooking, right? That was home cooking.
24: It might have been home cooking. I will give credit where credit's due. Denver came back nicely, right? But I think the Rams did what they had to do to win one, and to lose it like that, it was a robbery. It felt horrible to me. I know you want to put yourself in position so it doesn't come down to that, but it did, and they were on the winning side of it, and I think it's a shame.
4: You know, I feel like the Broncos, for a minute, you're like, are they going to show up? What's going on here? That game was like all of a sudden something happened, like the Broncos momentum clicked, because I turned that game on at halftime. I was watching, truth be told, my daughter had a friend over and I was enjoying her watching the VMAs with her little girlfriends.
24: Get out of here with that. Not your daughter, the VMAs.
4: No, but I'm saying Madonna, who looks 175 years old.
24: VMAs, who totally abandoned the rock category. It's like, beat it with that. There's no rock category at all.
4: By the way, good luck trying to tell kids Nirvana is like a revolutionary band when Chris Novoselic and those guys walk up there looking like old accountants last night.
24: I mean, they're old.
4: I know, but
24: Nevermind came out 35 years ago last week.
4: So I was checking on my phone, and then I was like, all right, second half, I turned on the game, and there was a part of me that felt like, yo, after that first touchdown, I'm like, all right, they're moving the ball now. They got it figured out.
24: Yeah, there was a momentum shift for sure.
4: Very clear.
24: But the Rams did enough. In fact, you could even say that wideout Pat Bryant was holding on that play that got messed up.
4: Nope.
24: So I don't know, man. That rubbed me the wrong way. If you were watching that game, you're like, wow. And I'm not a big Rams fan or anything, but it seemed pretty obvious.
4: Well, I'll tell you what, to have the Rams be 1-2 in a division that's so tough, again, you're not going to feel much sympathy from Niners or Seahawks fans that really much love that. That was fantastic.
24: That made me go,
22: I feel like I shouldn't even be a part of the conversation because your Niners are 3-0.
2: Danny's Raiders are 3-0. Heck, Covino's Bills are 3-0. And my Seahawks took a loss to the Commanders, which is, I think, probably one of the biggest hmms of the weekend.
4: That Sam Darnold pick six was sort of... Because there was a part of me that's like, this looks like the Seahawks are just going to march down and do something. That pick six was...
2: Awful. For as great as he was throughout the game, that's the knock on Darnold. And you could say, well, the defense gave up, you know, so many points. It's true, they did. But they were down three with the football, and they didn't seem to get any resistance. And that pick six was such a Darnold pick six, too.
4: About that game, though, the fact that Mariota played so well, does that give some breathing room to Daniels, like, to not rush a comeback here? I mean, he played pretty good.
30: And that division's pretty wide open now.
4: You know, why rush him if he's sort of week to week?
2: Correct. I think that that's a fair assessment. And we saw he had the same injury that he had last year. So what's 3 weeks going to do, right?
4: Right.
2: You know, in terms of it. But I think they'll want him on the field. And I wonder, I don't know if you guys believe in this, was that like just like the 1 week magic with Mariota? You know, where it works out, ends up getting the third down run to move the chains and ultimately run out the clock. I didn't think they had a difficult time solving Mariota, but he got the football to the guys that he needed to get the football to.
4: Yep.
2: So, yeah.
4: My observation about Sam Darnold was that all last year, the only knock on Darnold was that occasionally he'll have that game where he makes some ill-advised decisions. And what happened last year, DB, was that game never happened. Remember, we went through the whole second half of the year into the playoffs, and your fear as a Seahawks fan was like, Darnold could have one of those games, and he just never had one.
2: Yeah, he had four interceptions against the Rams in the game in Los Angeles, and they lost by three. Mm-hmm. Turned the ball over four times in that game, just himself turning it over. And then to your point, the second half, there wasn't. In the playoff run, there wasn't any of those turnovers at all. In the Super Bowl, one of the reasons why they could keep kicking field goals is because they weren't turning the football over.
4: Yeah, you know, a credit to Darnold, though, because when he does make mistakes like that, it stands out a lot. You know, like your boy Purdy.
2: Well, now it does, but it's kind of like Garoppolo. Like when, and Rich knows this, mm-hmm. Garoppolo could go 22 of 25, but one of those incompletions is just a pass just that you can't explain and ends up changing the vibe of the game. And that's kind of what happened yesterday in Washington.
4: You're right, like an unnecessary red zone, like something where you're like, why throw that?
2: Yes, exactly.
4: You know who the king of that is, and it might make you say, but it's not on my list. Drake May's that guy. Like, how many bad choices is this guy going to make? This might be the worst start ever for a guy who was just in the Super Bowl last year.
30: All right, so you're saying so Rams got host.
4: Yeah, that's mine. What's your first one?
30: I'll give you one. you got to think of kissing the boss's ass. Vikings. Well coached, just better than we thought. I mean, listen, we talked about them being...
4: I like some of the backstory of Kyler Murray being ultra competitive with Baker Mayfield, too. Like, they say every step of the way, they've always been ultra competitive.
30: I just feel as though the Vikings are so well coached and have great personnel, and because they didn't have maybe that face at quarterback, maybe we're like, Kyler Murray, maybe we have been downplaying them, because in the beginning of the year, I did say Green Bay may let down a lot of people, but Detroit and Chicago, you knew would be there.
4: Mm-hmm.
30: Now with Caleb Williams injured, we don't know how they stay afloat or not. We think they can.
4: We'll find out tonight.
30: We'll find out. The Eagles is a great test tonight. But right now, the 3-0 Vikings look really, they look really, really good. I think the Vikings, to me, are for real. I don't think it's a fluke. They'll come back to reality. I think they're just well coached and they'll be in every game.
4: The Vikings. Real deal. Danny G, what do you got, man? Things that made you go,
32: The first one for me, Lamar Jackson sprinting down the field in celebration after that insane last-second field goal in Rio.
4: Dude, they played up to the crowd big time, huh?
32: Very memorable. Lamar looked so like a little kid on a playground.
4: Because that was a big win, and it ended on a field goal.
32: They looped it.
4: People love soccer. People love their football, so a nice kick to end it was fitting. And you know what, Danny G, that sort of... leads to my second thing that made me go, And, you know, we'll still talk to Byron and Sam if you guys got any that you want to talk about. And, of course, you, Fox Sports Radio Nation, 877-99 on Fox. The Ravens holding Dallas to a field goal when they were at the two-yard line. Two-yard line, holding to a field goal. Then 7 seconds left, it leads to your point, Jackson to Zay Flowers, that 27-yard pass led up to that field goal. I mean, what
32: barely 1 second left
4: on
32: the clock.
4: What an ending. But we're watching now on TV.
30: Yo, loop going crazy. But,
4: and the ending was so epic for an international game. I believe they said it during the broadcast. Like, they just went over everybody there.
30: There was
4: There
30: was two things I saw on social media. Did you see a lot of Cowboys fans that saw, all right, they tied it up, and then they went to the bathroom?
4: Oh, no, but I'm not surprised, yeah.
30: To the bathroom thinking they were going to go to the bathroom, get a snack, come back for overtime, and they're like, wait, what?
22: We went to commercial break because we're doing our Red Zone show, and here we are, and we stick around, and we wait for the field goal.
4: Yep.
22: And
4: that's exactly how your show ended.
22: Yeah, we came back from break. We had the highlight.
4: Yep.
22: Like, we were back from the commercial 5 minutes later, and we had the highlight of the game-winning kick because I assumed as well. Now, if we would have stayed on, there was a lot of downtime. I don't know how we could have done it with fitting the breaks, but people went to the bathroom. We went to break at that, that point,
30: and
22: ready to talk about overtime.
30: And as the meme goes, I mean, it's a still shot meme, and it's, of course, people love to make fun of the Cowboys fans. It's like, you know, people either love or hate the Cowboys, right? It's the still frame of them at the 2 yard line. It says first and goal, and there's a minute left, and they're down by three. And it's like, and somehow, in this scenario, this team lost in regulation.
4: Yeah.
30: Like, it almost seems like clockwise, point wise, like if you score, don't score. Like, there seemed to be no way that what happened should have happened.
22: This is where they messed up, and they messed up on a couple of times. First of all, on the third down play, they ended up, or prior to the third down play, they called a timeout with 14 seconds left. They could have let that trickle to play the third down play and have enough time to kick a fourth down, but they called it with 14 seconds left. Then Brian Schottenheimer instructed Dak to just throw the football away.
32: Yep.
22: And he had George Pickens open. On the pass that he threw over his head by about 10 feet, Pickens was actually open, but Schottenheimer said, kill clock. Well, he didn't kill enough of it because he only killed 4 seconds on the play, allowing the clock to stop at 10 seconds. And then they kicked the field goal, which takes 3 seconds off the clock. They then, instead of kicking it and allowing a run back to take off time, had Aubrey kick it into the end zone, which brought it out to the 35. So there was mistake after mistake after mistake after mistake by the Cowboys.
30: You just said four mini mistakes that equaled a catastrophic scenario.
22: Yes, yes.
4: But the whole thing, and you got to give
22: credit
4: to their defense,
22: and then letting Zay Flowers be wide open.
30: Yeah, given Zay Flowers that much of a, you're playing that much of a prevent that you're giving him the whole field like that?
4: But what a battle for an international game. You know, they totally reaped the benefits of that one. And the field conditions were terrible. I don't know if you saw that before the game. But that whole ending sequence that Dan just went over, the whole thing made me go, But it was, Danny G, back to your point, it was pretty awesome to see them celebrate like that. They were pumped.
32: For sure.
30: And I mean, you don't usually see NFL teams in a regular season game all run down the field that like that awesome. Together.
32: Yeah,
30: that's like playoffs,
32: Lamar was looking for Loop, and the way the team swarmed him, that was pretty special.
4: That was cool. That was cool. Nah. So we'll continue with things that made you go, your phone calls, your feedback. We get to you next at 877-99 on Fox. We're Covino and Rich. 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

0: I knew you were going to say that. I didn't even know there was a Woot. I've only known
1: you didn't have the box, bro.
0: I used to order it.
1: Video jukebox.
0: But we're the tag team known as the Rockers,
2: the Bushwhackers,
0: Covino,
2: the Brainbusters.
3: Yeah. You're right, though, Covino. The other version is the version.
0: Yeah, Woot, there it is.
2: You guys are crazy.
3: There was two. LA Memorial Coliseum played the other version when the LA Raiders scored a touchdown.
0: Woot, there it is. And Woot, there it is. But we're the tag team known as CNR on FSR with Danny G, Sam, and Byer. Byer's got your updates in about 5 minutes.
2: I thought we were the Mega Powers.
0: Hey, man. Pick one. Pick it. What's the best? Who were the greatest?
2: Probably Demolition.
0: Yeah, I was going to say Demolition. That's what I was thinking. Yeah. Axe and Smash. So we're the Axe and Smash of Fox Sports Radio. And thank you guys for being here. Game day can add up. That's where Sam's Club membership comes in. 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
0: 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Now, this is where we get everybody involved, all right? It's things that make you go, We do it every Monday. Any observation you made, it could have been watching some fights this weekend, but preferably NFL because it's only week 3 and we're still excited about it.
2: Sam, I was Sam hit me up on the intercom during the break. He goes, I got plenty of things that made me go hmm. So I've got lots of thoughts, things that made me go hum.
0: What made you go hmm? I was Sam. Besides your Iowa Hawkeyes with a last second touchdown win, that was I thought of you immediately. I was like, Sam must be like spinning around somewhere.
4: I was here actually. I was working. But
0: did you bust that into a dance move?
4: I was dancing. I was punching the air.
0: Nice.
4: Yes, Iowa can complete a forward pass, and they can score a touchdown on that forward pass. And as time expires,
0: they
4: can do it. Staying in college real quick, there was an odd moment from Saturday night where PJ Fleck, coach of the Gophers, he like rubbed the blood off of a player and like put it on his face.
2: Like he was Lord of the Flies.
4: Yeah, it was a little made me go sketchy
0: wild,
4: there. It was a good win for them. Great win for them.
2: What about the penalty for the player in college football?
4: Oh,
2: he got penalized for simulating going to the bathroom.
4: Oh, well, there's that. The one penalty that was talked about was the hit of USC on Dante Moore of Oregon and how ugly that game started. And then Dylan Raiola, former Nebraska quarterback, comes in and does a great job.
0: Let's not skip over the blood on the face thing. That was kind of wild.
4: That was intense, kind of wild.
2: Yeah, Barrick, I loved it. It was very savage.
4: PJ Fleck's kind of out there like that. Like, he'll do something like that.
0: That was definitely like, wow, this is next level crazy. I'm not taking anyone's blood and rubbing it on my face.
4: He was just fired up for that win, I guess.
2: That deserves like a Tim Allen, like,
0: things that make you go.
4: A couple other ones here. Yeah. The video of the porta potties gliding across the parking lot at MetLife, that perfectly sums up the Giants 12-7 win over the Titans. Did you guys see the video of the porta potties gliding with the rain?
2: Did you see Jameis Winston explaining the 12 points?
0: No, I didn't see it.
4: I saw him doing
0: but I saw the game. I didn't see that part.
4: Existential with the reporter at one point.
2: I'll find that for later. He explains the 12 points and how it meant something to Jackson Dart. Like, we got 12.
0: Oh, really? Yeah, but that game was weak sausage. They should have been able to beat them. The interception at the end was pretty embarrassing, too, for Cam Ward, but they should have won that game more convincing. So I think the Giants are in trouble unless they
2: go with JJ McCarthy.
0: Figure it out and JJ McCarthy's the answer. I don't know.
4: Porta potties were the highlight. Can I give two more?
2: Please do, Sammy.
0: That just says that the game is doo-doo
4: pie.
3: It's supposed to be your top three.
4: All right. I had to add in the PJ Fleck with the blood thing. I don't think Aaron Rodgers is washed. I think he actually summed it up perfectly. I think after the game, he's like, when we scored 3 points, he's like, you guys all overreacted. He's like, it's not always going to be like it is today where we had 30. He's like, we had 30 points. He threw it really well.
2: He has
4: games where he's going to stink. He has games where he's going to be good.
2: I mean, his stat line was slightly better than Joe Burrow. Like, we can't forget that Aaron Rodgers is still an NFL quarterback. I agree.
0: I think there's a lot of people that just don't like him, too. Yeah, so they lead with the negative. I heard Teddy Bruschi sort of ripping on him before the game. I don't know if you guys caught that. Because you assume that he's getting older. He just can't do it the way he used to.
4: Not every game, but he can have games where he goes off, and he did. He had some good numbers.
2: But the Aaron Rodgers that used to be elusive and could escape the pocket.
4: He's a monument back there.
2: Yeah, that's not the Aaron Rodgers. I mean, he's no Brock Purdy.
0: But a big win over the Bengals. You got to give him credit for that.
2: He's no Brock Purdy.
0: We'll get to Purdy.
4: Let's stay in that division, though. The Browns are on a winning streak. The Cleveland Browns are on a winning streak.
2: Who would have ever thought the Browns would be 2-1 and there'd be some teams that we all thought were pretty decent that are 0-3?
0: You know what
4: it's
0: looks
4: crazy,
0: like?
4: Crazy, man.
0: Again, it's too early to say, but it looks like Deshaun Watson's just trying to remind everybody, like, yeah, he was a really good quarterback. Yeah. And if he starts getting that rust out,
3: yeah,
0: you know,
3: now
0: he starts seeing signs of that.
3: He's now earned 1/3 of that contract.
0: Yeah, well, think about it, right? Like, to some of these young guys or even young players out there, he even wants to show them, like, there's a reason that I got that contract.
2: Yeah.
0: And we're seeing glimpses of that because I think even we forget.
4: He said it was like the best he'd felt since 2020.
2: The glimpse of the guy that dominated in Houston and hasn't been the same since. You know, if that guy shows up. Couple other things that made you go, Danny, you got something?
3: Sure.
2: I got a few.
3: Rich, number two on my list has to do with your Niners. You guaranteed a double-digit victory.
2: Yeah.
3: Jeremiah Love popped in that game.
2: The Cardinals stunk. The 49ers let them hang around. Like, there was never.
3: Okay,
2: there was 30. But there was never
3: They still got, you know, within striking distance.
2: They covered, but it was there was never a point in that game where I was like, ooh, like, Cardinals are going to, they might win two games.
3: But people did lose some money, though.
2: Yeah, but they didn't cover that 8.5 because you know why they didn't cover the 8.5? The BS field goal that I guaranteed Dan Beyer covered on his show.
5: Yes, we did.
2: By getting the field goal just to try to get the ball back, that 3 points went from 9 to 6 and now all of a sudden Cardinals covered. So had they gone for the touchdown, I would have been a little richer and a lot of other people would have been as well.
4: Yeah. Little Richard?
2: Yeah, Richard.
0: He's tutti frutti for sure.
5: I celebrated that field goal because I was on the Cardinals side. So it's like, yeah, kick it. Smart move, Mike LaFleur.
2: Smart move. Make it 6.
3: And then really quick for me, the final one, I saved my homer one for number 3. I know Kirk Cousins and Brock Bowers, what a monster return for him. Kubiak getting a lot of praise this morning, as he should. But the Raiders defense came up huge in that fourth quarter. And Robbie Leonard, he's a first-time D coordinator, Max Crosby's boy. It seems like Crosby and the defense are having fun and letting loose at the end of games with those turnovers.
0: Cousins finding his targets, too.
3: Yeah, it's nice to see the leadership, and it's nice to see a first-time D coordinator succeeding the way Leonard is. You know, that's something where last season, Rich, you talked about it last week, where you bet the Chargers live because you figured that the Raiders would just make a domino effect of errors to lose that game. And the Raiders could have folded there in that third quarter when the Saints piled those 2 touchdowns on.
2: Yeah. No, I'll tell you what, Danny G, for real.
0: Saints are exciting, if anything.
2: I don't think.
3: Dude, Saints quarterback Shuck is the real deal. And that O-line, that kept the Raiders defense at bay in the third quarter. They really had to play their best A game to get the pass rush going in the fourth quarter.
0: Both of those teams have noticeable fight in them. Yeah, so that was a fun one.
2: I think we shouldn't be that shocked that the Raiders are showing progress, especially against some, like, you know, like regular mid-level teams. The Raiders always had the talent, a lot of young talent, and now with the right coaching, it's very clear that coaching was an issue last year. We've talked about it.
3: Yeah, right? 1,000%. And just shows you in the NFL, especially with the modern passing game we have, you need a modern coach who is wonderful with X's and O's to really get the best out of your best players.
2: And I think Kirk Cousins, we forget, is a lot better than some. I think we all thought Kurt was done, and he looks pretty good.
5: I think that the hiring of Clint Kubiak seems to veer from what the Raiders tried to do when they would hire John Gruden. Let's bring back the old days. Pete Carroll, culture. Josh McDaniels. I know he was a package deal, but let's bring him and Dave Ziegler in and make them Patriots of the West and this whole like mantra deal. And instead of just, let's just go get a really good coordinator who can, you know, move the football and see what we can do. And I think part of that as well, speaking of the Patriots, is just the presence of Tom Brady. Like, now it becomes maybe a little bit more appealing job, and you don't think there's as much dysfunction. So now you're in on some of the better candidates that could, you know, Clint Kubiak was a hot name in the coaching circles. So I think it's paid off for him.
2: I think one other note, Danny, about your Raiders, to show the respect they're getting without looking. I was talking to my dad earlier. Before you look, like, what do you think the point spread is? Vegas hosting the Chiefs next week. Raiders are at home against the Chiefs, 2-3-0 teams.
0: Well, you could say, hey, Chiefs are looking solid, and Kelsey's back. Right. That makes me go.
3: Last year, it would have been the Chiefs by 12.
4: Right, yeah. Are we guessing here?
2: Chiefs by... So hold on. Let me just explain. Fountain of Youth Chiefs.
0: Yeah, Fountain of Youth Chiefs.
2: 3-0, clicking. No major injuries. Like, the Chiefs 3-0, Raiders 3-0. In Vegas, so it's a road game for KC. What is your instinct?
5: Ooh. 6 is mine.
0: I was going to say, it's got to be a touchdown.
3: I'd say Chiefs by 3.
4: Yeah, I think it's a field
3: goal. Because they're both 3-0.
2: I was with DB. I thought it would be like 6.5, maybe a touchdown, maybe 6 or 7. 4.5. So split the difference. But I still think, Danny, and I hate to say this to you, I think that's a great bet for the Chiefs because, like, that is, I think that point spread very much is buying into the Raiders. And to me, it's like, that could be the, oh, okay, we still have work to do week where, the Chiefs could beat the Raiders by a touchdown.
3: See that, but if things break the Raiders' way at home and they actually finally have a home field advantage in Vegas, let's hope the Raider fans didn't sell half the seats to Chiefs fans.
2: When do you go from, man, I really hope it's a respectable season, to maybe? When's the turning point? If they beat the Chiefs.
6: If they beat the Chiefs, that's a good sign.
3: When they beat the Chiefs, then I feel like, oh my God, this team is ahead of schedule.
2: I
6: wouldn't say that's impossible.
2: Don't you also feel like that, like, 4 points is, like, pretty, like, wow, okay. Like,
5: yeah, I was surprised. I thought it would be 5 or 6, well, like, around
2: to,
5: that.
2: To me, I'm like, okay, so there's people out there that think that this is a very close game.
6: Well, part of the reason the Chiefs are chiefing again, right? It seems like they're back. But it's because Kelce found the fountain of youth, seems healthy, vibrant. Mahomes is back. But, you know, before we move on, I want to know from everybody why, everyone listening, why do you think Kelce turned it around? Because he lost some weight, got in shape?
4: It
2: was definitely Taylor's song about Cleveland.
3: How did
2: he turn it around so much?
3: It was
2: so
3: Dan Byers, former running back of the Seahawks, I think, that has a big part in
5: yes.
3: it.
5: Yes.
2: Kind of cool to see. As you said, but when you finally have a strong running game, it allows those other things to open up. You know, let's go to DB for an update, and then, I mean, we could go observations
6: all day.
2: Yeah, I
6: got my third one. You got your third one, and we go to the phone calls. What up, Dan?
5: Yeah, the story of today is that the Vikings traded quarterback J.J. McCarthy to the New York Giants. This was Vikings GM Nolan Teasley on why they made the deal.
7: Nothing's changed. I still believe that he has ability and that he's going to have an opportunity to go to New York and make a difference. It's just we got to the point where the return made sense for us now.
5: And the return was a fifth-round pick in the 2027 draft. Speaking of the Vikings, a couple of notes. Justin Jefferson has a chance to play in Week 4 against the Dolphins. Left that game against the Buccaneers because of an ankle injury. Josh Oliver likely done for the season with a torn biceps muscle. Speaking of the Buccaneers, they lost Baker Mayfield late in that game. He's going to miss about 2 to 4 weeks of action with a dislocated thumb. No fractures, no torn ligaments, according to the MRI. But Jalen Daniels, the rookie from Kansas, is going to be the starting quarterback Week 4 against Green Bay. Giants lost edge rusher Brian Burns with a torn ACL. Dolphins running back Devon Achane done for the year with a torn ACL as well. Jets running back Breece Hall is week to week with a quad injury. And Packers head coach Matt LaFleur said the team won't open up the 21-day practice window for edge rusher Micah Parsons. Commanders are signing veteran running back Austin Eckler. Eagles and Bears tonight wrap up Week 3. Jalen Duren isn't reporting to Pistons training camp, according to ESPN. Jesus Luzardo will be the Phillies Game 1 starter in their wildcard series with the Braves starting tomorrow, and Minnesota Lynx guard Olivia Miles, a unanimous pick as the WNBA's Rookie of the Year. Back to you guys.
2: No, thank you, Dan Byer. More of your observations. 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Hate to make people hold, but we'll get to you next. All your observations, the things that made you go, Week 3 of the NFL next.
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10: Rich and I still have a takeaway each, right? 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Going over week 3 NFL. We're going to get you ready for the game tonight. Eagles, Bears. We're Covino and Rich. Hope you had a nice weekend. Steve Covino and Rich Davis. Sammy Sam on the ones and twos. DJ Sam. And, of course, Danny G on the phones at 877-99 on Fox. 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
10: 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So check it out, Covino and Rich.
11: All right, observations. Let's go to the phone calls. Who we got, Danny G?
12: All right, fellas, let's start in Tempe with Mo.
11: Hey, Mo.
13: Hey,
11: what up, bud?
13: Hey, afternoon, guys. Hey, I was going to touch on the Niners, but Rich, you already tapped on that. So, yeah, we're killing that one right now. But has anybody noticed that as far as the Big Ten concerned, UCLA is in first place?
11: I was going to say, you know how many? It's so funny.
14: They have, I think, because they have two wins. Yeah. They're undefeated. Yeah. They're 4-0. They're ranked for the first time since 2023.
12: What a difference between what's going on with USC. And there was drama in that game.
11: You know, it's so funny. I'm still figuring out the West Coast alliances, like
14: Bob Chesney,
11: like who likes who and who, like, you know, growing up in the East Coast, I didn't know, like, oh, that person's affiliated with UCLA or USC. Like, it's stuff you learn when you're out here a couple of years, because when you're on the East Coast, you don't know, like, what parts of town, who knows who, you know. But yeah, UCLA.
10: No, you're absolutely right about that.
11: It's like, oh, it's a whole, because you don't even know the reputations even.
10: No.

0: Exactly not. We're from the East Coast, so Rich is right about that.
1: All right, let's go to El Paso, Alex.
2: What's up, El Paso? What's up, bud?
3: Oh, that was pretty hilarious.
1: Please say number one on the field.
2: Yeah, Sam had to beep you, but I know what you mean. The guy simulated going to the bathroom. And
4: check out the podcast.
2: I thought the funniest part was what everyone else thought was the referee making the call, like, you know, 15-yard penalty, yeah. Simulating urination, 15 yards, first down. Like, I doubt he ever thought he'd say that in his life. Yeah.
1: No draining the entertainer on the field.
2: There you go. You know, he said I talked about the Niners. I really have. I just thought that at no point in that game did I think the Cardinals were a threat. It was way closer than it should have been. I thought the one thing that gave the Cardinals, like, even a chance to feel like they were in the game was the punt that unluckily bounced off the Niner. Like, you know when someone's pushed into a punt?
1: Yeah.
2: That was like the only time where it's like, ooh.
5: I think it's kind of cool to hear, even though it's early in the season, to hear Purdy in like the current MVP conversation.
1: Dude, he has the best metrics, the best numbers from any NFL quarterback so far.
5: And that would be the ultimate hero story, or like, I don't know, what would you even call that? From Mr. Irrelevant to MVP? Like, if you were to keep that up, but what I noticed about him outside looking in, Rich, because I know you're just in love with the guy, is how well he utilizes all his weapons, man. Talking about spreading it around and giving everyone a shot, like, that's what makes him so dangerous. But it's him, you know, facilitating all of that in such a way that it just works. Yeah. So outside looking in, it's like, you never know. He could go to anybody.
2: I was going to say, on George Kittle bobblehead day, the joke was that his best bro, Kittle, stole a touchdown from him, because when Purdy scrambled for like, how long was that touchdown? Like a 30-plus yard touchdown.
5: He's got sneaky speed, man.
2: He snuck good. In, and then Kittle pushed someone in the back at the 5-yard line. And then, because of that penalty, then Kittle got his second tutty on the next play. So he joked about how he stole a touchdown.
4: Have you guys talked about Debo yet?
5: No, I had a question for Rich, though. I said that lateral from that Mike Evans, when he tossed it to him, was that a planned out play, or was that just a thinking on his feet sort of moment? Yeah, was that a planned play,
1: or was it a called play?
4: How does that go down as a zero reset? Like, shouldn't that be a rush?
2: Yeah, I saw.
4: Technically, it's like zero for 82 yards.
2: Ian Rappaport posted the oddest line of all time stat wise. It was zero catches for 80 yards.
4: That was a beautiful play. Touchdown.
2: Yo, Debo, we talked about it early before the season started. Even Dan Byer said, if Debo were going to succeed anywhere, it's with Kyle Shanahan. I don't know if anyone else knows how to use Debo in that way, but Debo Samuel looks good. The Niners look strong. And
4: they look really good.
1: Let's hear you say it, though, Rich, about the Cardinals. They're not as pitiful as you made them sound all offseason.
2: Perhaps, but they're still not going to win games. That game against the Chargers, that was just the Chargers stinking. Here's a good one, because they put
1: the Giants. So you think that's going to be their only win of the year?
2: It's possible.
5: He's doubling down on it.
2: They play the Giants this
1: week. I hope we could get some more food out of this.
2: They have a chance against, because they're playing the Giants, and they're actually favored by a point this weekend. But after that, then they play all powerhouse teams.
4: Rich's heels are inches into the soil.
2: I'm just saying. I'm digging them in.
1: Even if they get number two, though, Rich, that's one more than you predicted.
5: Exactly. That's why we get free lunch.
2: You know, I'll say this. The injuries, people are like, man, your Niners are getting banged up. Did you hear Dan Byer's report? Achan, Myles Garrett, you know, we talked about, you know, Breece Hall. Like, every team's stars are going down. Like, Baker Mayfield's out. Yeah, but I'm saying Mike Evans, luckily, you know, if that's a rib strain, a few weeks, but that's a painful. Like, we talked the other day about severity and pain are two different things. In that moment, Mike Evans looked like he was in pain. But sometimes a guy could tear his Achilles and he looks like, oh, man, shucks. So I think every team's banged up. So I'm not concerned about the Niners. Trent Williams will be fine, it seems. He had a stinger. A couple guys in concussion protocol. But Mike Evans, that looked painful. But it's not like he tore his ACL or something. It's a rib injury, right?
6: He has a chance to play in week four.
2: We'll see. But yeah, it's a lot. My other observation, a lot of injuries. Every team is so, like, Achan, just like that, done for the season. Breece Hall looks bad. Like, so many. So we'll get some more observations next. CNR on FSR.
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0: And here's what you need to know.
3: Trade went down in the NFL today as the New York Giants have acquired quarterback J.J. McCarthy from the Minnesota Vikings. Here's Vikings GM Nolan Teasley explaining why they did the deal.
4: To get an asset that, in all honesty, is going to help us in the future, or it could help us this season, we don't know, you know. So to have another asset that can help us continue to build, because this, as the season and this roster, it's going to constantly evolve, and today's another example of that.
3: And that asset is a fifth-round pick going from the Giants to the Vikings for McCarthy, who was one of two first-round picks by the Vikings in 2024. Giants, by the way, lost edge rusher Brian Burns for the year with a torn ACL. Vikings wide receiver Justin Jefferson has a chance to play in week four against the Dolphins despite an ankle injury. Mike Evans day-to-day for the 49ers with a rib strain. Dolphins running back Devon Achane out for the year because of a torn ACL. And Buccaneers quarterback Baker Mayfield will miss 2 to 4 weeks. I'm Dan Beyer.
23: And now,
0: this is Covino and Rich, your worldwide leaders of a lot.
24: I gotta warn you, they're addictive.
0: Like impressions, so many to choose from.
25: It's me, Dave, from Van Halen.
26: Young kid, come play your guitar at my house. 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
28: Dad would say, get over here and smack you upside the head.
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0: Now, live from the Fox Sports Radio studios, here they are. Wow! Covino and Rich.
2: Yo, do the 76ers jerseys make you look jacked? Because I might have to get one. Because LeBron looks dizzy. Honestly,
34: yo, he's on those peptides or something.
2: Yo, he's on that Wolverine stack.
1: Yo, why it's LeBron it's the so color. Jacked? It's the color scheme.
2: Yo, I got to get some red, white, and blue in my wardrobe.
34: He shave his head?
2: Yeah, he's got the dome. Wow. Bald dome. Yeah, he seems to be playing up to the villain role this year, man.
1: It's more of a maroon.
2: What's more of a maroon?
1: The color in some of those... not that jersey you see, but the alternate jersey.
2: Yo, we got to talk to LeBron. I know you probably don't want to. Hey, you know what? Put on hold. Maybe we'll run out of time. Yeah, who knows? But you've seen a lot of LeBron in the news.
1: Yeah, that'll be on Thursday's Over Promise.
2: Yeah. Covino and Rich with Danny G and Sam Byers here hanging. We be rocking out. Let's go.
34: Now, observations. Do we miss anything before we move on? Week three of the NFL.
2: Yes.
34: The 49ers, you know, they're my team. I really do feel like, I said during the break to Covino as I followed him down the hallway, he kept walking away from me. I'm like, Covino. I was like,
2: I had a Niners.
34: Get six out of the vending machine, man.
2: Thanks to the M&Ms, by the way.
34: Yeah.
2: I said, every team has injuries, but because the 49ers, Danny G, historically are injured, when Mike Evans and Trent Williams and a couple guys got banged up, the focus is on there they are.
34: You're like, oh,
2: injured.
34: No, here it is.
2: Meanwhile, Baker Mayfield, Achane, Breece Hall, you know, look at the Rams. Puka Nacua, Myles Garrett, their stars are out. Every team, it's like injuries, and the stats will show it's no different than any other year, but doesn't it feel like every team's missing a star?
34: Baker.
2: And if your team's not, then good for you. Like, Danny, your team's intact, knock on wood.
1: For the most part, yeah. You saw that Ashton Gentry, he had both ankles taped up during the game because he still has some ankle issues, but Mike Washington Jr. Stepped right in. So,
2: well, the 49ers are opening the practice window for Mykal Williams, and did you see they signed Matt Judon? So trying to bolster that defense and trying to bolster the, you know.
34: It's not anything that's really making me go, but there is a Raiders rumor that I love that's circulating today. Danny G, I want to ask you about it in a second. But we're broadcasting live from the Fox Sports Radio studio, Covino and Rich. And game day could add up. That's where your Sam Club membership comes in.
2: You always singularize Sam.
34: Well, I mean, how many Sams are there?
2: It's Sam's Club. It's not Sam Club.
34: Oh, well, Sam's Club.
2: You sound like a caveman.
34: Sam Club.
1: Oh, sorry, that's my club. Yeah. Sam Club.
34: Get game day ready with Sam Club member prices.
2: Whatever, bro. That's how I say it. That's how we say it in Jersey.
34: More ways to shop and membership values. Sam Club
2: or Sam's Club. More game day, more value. That's the Sam's Club Ultimate Tailgate.
34: Okay, Sam's Club. Why don't you yell at me? Was it Spencer's Gifts or Spencer Gifts?
2: You always, you know what he always says
34: was
2: wrong?
34: It Victoria's Secret.
2: He always goes Victoria's Secrets. I know. I go, no, no, dude, it's Victoria, and she's got one secret, you know, bro.
34: It must be a Jersey thing, bro. That's what I'm gonna say.
2: You're like, he's
5: Stop
2: dead.
5: Yelling at me.
2: Didn't you say your dad just mispronounces everything?
5: You
2: hit somewhere in your 40s or so, and all of a sudden you just mispronounce everything.
34: So, Danny G, back to your Raiders real quick, and I'll give you my last observation of the day.
1: Yes, it's true. I'm getting a second Raiders tattoo.
34: No, are you really?
1: No.
34: Okay. You and your son get matching ones? He's only two, three.
1: His will be temporary.
34: There's a funny rumor going around on social media, and which means it's probably not true or not true at all. It's just a fun rumor, but I'm throwing it out there. Alex Earle, who's like everyone's favorite socialite it girl, posted like this video, and she's in Vegas, right? And she's there at the Bellagio, and she's in Vegas, and she's doing her Alex Earle thing, but she's doing it all to Fernando, the song Fernando. So it caught like some fire that, yo, maybe like her mystery dude now or something. If she's single or whatever's going on, I don't follow that. But it's Fernando Mendoza. People are just buying on, you know, biting onto that rumor. And I think it's so fun.
1: Do you think he's like, oh, man, Cousins is playing so good, I might as well now chase a girl.
34: He's never going to see the field the way Cousins is playing.
1: This season.
2: Yo, Danny, dare I say. Because I want him on the show. We got, you know, we got one up by Cowherd at the Super Bowl.
34: When you're that popular, right?
2: I know.
34: And you're in Vegas and you're posting Fernando songs, you don't think there is, like, some motive to have people speculate?
2: He's a hot young star, right. Number one draft pick, super lovable, but he's too aw shucks nerdy for, like, socialite Alex Earle. Give me a break.
34: He's, like, immune to booty or something? What are you out of your mind?
2: He doesn't strike me as a guy led by the booty.
34: Doesn't mean he's led by it. It's, you know, it's there for the taking, I guess. I don't know. So anyway, it's a developing rumor on social media, which means nothing, but it's kind of fun.
2: I mean,
34: but my last takeaway are three takeaways each, things that make you go, we do this every Monday, is, you know, kind of like what I said about Drake May. Like, what happened to that guy? He's making terrible decisions. He looks lost. That's kind of how you feel about the Chargers, right? And Justin Herbert. Like, what's going on?
2: Well,
34: why do they stink so bad? So their defense was good, but their offense is trash. And the Bills had five turnovers. Josh Allen had two interceptions and a fumble, and they still found a way to win that game.
2: Well,
34: You know, there's so many questions there. It's like, yeah, you know the Bills are going to be good. What is going on with the Chargers?
2: Well, the Chargers, you know what it is? That game to me reeks of, it's a game if you lose, you're not mad if you had won the previous two. Like, on the schedule, the Bills were probably, you know, not circled as a dub. But because you dropped the first two to Arizona and New Orleans, right?
6: And you had a lead in this game. You had a 10-0
2: lead. And you had a lead. Like, you just, I don't know. It felt worse. But
1: that's why schedule watching is so fun, because we know how wrong you are when you're going through the schedule.
2: Because you think, you know, you look at certain things as automatic dubs. Like I was telling Bo, who's an Eagles fan, when he doesn't want to be a Rams fan, or, you know, he changes teams. Bo that works here, he was wearing his Eagles jersey. And I said, you know, on the road in Chicago felt a lot tougher when you aren't facing Case Keenum. So you can look at the schedule all day, but when that game comes up, you know, it's a different game. So
34: you know, the Bills played so average, poorly, you could say, with all the turnovers.
6: It's those uniforms.
34: Won that game.
6: I blame those hideous Pepsi Zero uniforms.
34: That's a good one.
2: Can I tell you?
34: Very Pepsi uniform.
2: I don't hate them.
6: Pepsi.
2: I thought those uniforms are sort of different. I didn't hate them.
1: The yellow pants.
2: I'm alone, I guess.
6: I don't like gray used as like a solid. Like, I just don't care for
34: that. They had a special name. Did you know the name for it? I'll look it up.
6: The Dino.
2: Byron, do you know the name?
7: Yeah, they were the Nickel City.
2: Yeah, that's
7: uniforms.
2: It.
6: Yeah, the nickel City gray, uniform. Silver, whatever.
34: You know, I like the dare to be different sort of vibe. They went out there. They went bold. I liked it. I didn't hate it, but it is very Pepsi.
7: I will say this. For as much as I didn't like it, it wasn't the worst uniform of the week. Yeah. That was the Colts in their rivalry uniforms.
34: Yeah, they're not
7: nice. I don't even know what that was.
34: They're not attractive jerseys.
7: Not at all. I don't know why anybody would buy that.
2: I'm with you, DB. That's not a good look. I feel like they should have lost that game for that.
7: Yes, agreed.
2: I was like,
7: they should start with negative points.
2: I was like, Texans deserve 4 points. Actually, just for that.
34: Final thoughts before we get to the last one standing and more?
2: Yeah, let me see here. I'm seeing if there's anything we missed. The Panthers, I mean, did the Panthers lose an opportunity to really take control of that division, or are the Browns better than we think? That's something we still really don't know.
34: I think we're giving Deshaun Watson time to remember who he was.
7: Can I say no to both?
34: Yeah.
2: Yeah, right?
7: Yeah, I don't.
2: And what about the Jets hanging in there? The Jets might be better than we thought, even though they're 1-2. They've been in every game. Detroit's scoring a lot, but it seems like they could be scored on. So that should be interesting when they start playing better teams, DB.
7: Yes,
2: like,
7: yeah.
2: You might have
34: high school like the Lions had their window, and we're seeing it slowly close.
1: Rich, did anybody mention the Commanders?
2: Well, I didn't want to rub it into DB. We talked about the Sam Darnold ill-advised pick, but I
1: besides
2: think
1: Darnold,
2: Mariota had a great moment.
1: That's the side of it I don't think we mentioned.
2: McLaurin
1: touchdowns.
2: McLaurin showed signs of like a few years ago, right? Like he looked like he was bringing it.
7: Yeah, he got the ball to the guys that needed it. You know, Treylon Burks scored a touchdown for him. So,
2: well, you know, we joke about my big TV game of the week, and I do have every single game on. I couldn't fit one game on because just based on the like one TV, two TVs, the
34: You know what that means? Gotta get another TV. Dickie's Wild Wings. Let's go.
8: Man, another one.
34: Yeah. Come on, Daddy Stacks. You gotta get another one.
2: Can I tell you the one game?
34: You think I'm gonna go to your house if you don't have all the games?
2: Dude, he only had 6 of the 7 early games?
34: Yeah, man. You're slacking.
2: What a loser. Can I tell you the one game that didn't make the TV? I just kept checking.
34: You know what you need to do? You need to take that family photo down, put another TV up.
2: Oh, yeah. I hate to say it, but Giants and Titans didn't get. Game.
6: That's the porta potty game of the week.
2: But you got what you
6: the
2: had.
6: The gliding porto.
34: But yeah, you should have a new segment, porta potty game of the week.
2: But when the other games ended before that I did see the final minutes of that game, so it didn't matter anyway. But that game was the one where I'm like, yeah, I don't even. That doesn't get one of the 6 spots.
34: Nah. Yeah. So that's our takeaways from week 3. And of course, we'll get you ready for tonight's game, Eagles-Bears.
2: I thought of poor Robert Saleh based on something Dan Byer and I have discussed,
34: okay,
2: which is coaches rarely get that third opportunity unless they've won in one of the first 2. No, you don't usually get a head coaching opportunity 2 times and be bad both times and then get a third. And Robert Saleh, the Jets situation didn't work out. And if this Tennessee thing continues to be bad, he just may be one of the best coordinators forever.
7: Yeah, it's...
2: I don't think Saleh's going to be high on the list of like third chances, maybe. He seems like such a good guy, though.
7: You know, I saw a TikTok years back, or maybe within the last year, was how the Titans have flip-flopped in their hiring of GMs and head coaches. And there really hasn't been a time where they've both been on the same page. So if things go wrong, you're not going to fire Saleh after 1 year, but maybe you move on from the general manager.
2: And they just
7: then you bring in a new general manager in the next year. Well,
2: he
7: you can't fire him.
2: Coach,
7: he brings a new coach, and it's gone back and forth like that for you know, since
2: Jeff Fisher. Yeah.
7: But it's been like that from the Vrabel era.
2: Yeah.
7: And so they need some stability.
2: Yeah.
7: They also, here's the thing, and right now, it's not even a conversation with Danny's Raiders about Fernando Mendoza playing.
2: Yeah.
7: But some years, when you have the number one overall pick and it's just not a great quarterback there, it almost feels like they were pushed into taking Cam Ward in that spot.
2: And maybe not really what they wanted.
7: Yeah.
2: You know, I saw some speculation. I think I might have even heard the Odd Couple or someone talk about it. Maybe not on this network. But with the Giants, I mean, now they got J.J. McCarthy. But there was speculation that if Dart is of a reckless type of guy with a really great quarterback class coming up. Like, do teams that think they have their quarterback rethink that?
7: Yeah.
2: Because there's a good quarterback class coming out of college, and they're saying, like, maybe teams that you think they have their quarterback, maybe they don't.
7: And maybe they'll be more flexible in moving on from their guy, knowing that they wouldn't have to pay this next guy, you know, for another 3 or 4 years if you have that core.
1: The interesting thing about Dart, though, he was not hurt by being reckless.
34: Yeah, true.
2: That's true.
34: So that's our takeaway, and we play a game next. It's called Last One Standing, so just be part of it if you want at 877-99 on Fox. Are we going to beat Dan Byer once and for all or what?
7: Today, yes. Today's Covino's day.
34: I've been waiting. I don't know. I've been stuck on 13 forever.
2: While we get ready to play Last One Standing at 877-99 on Fox, can I give you a gripe I have?
7: Sure.
34: Is it about Spawn or video producer?
2: Oh, no, that was you talking me off the air.
34: Yeah, right.
1: By the way, we have a CNR tailgate prize pack ready to go for you.
2: All right.
1: What's so call hey, in now to play.
2: Hey, Spawn, he was talking mad trash about you, so just feel free to do anything on his video. No, not me. Spot's messing with the video on our YouTube channel.
34: I love it.
9: Talking trash.
34: At Covino and Rich FSR if you want to watch the
1: show. Good job, Spot. That's
34: at
1: a good
34: Covino
1: visual.
34: And Rich FSR. What's your gripe?
2: My gripe, and I'm and Listen, this is how you know it's a good this is how I know it's a good gripe. It's a good gripe when I don't have a horse in the race, as they say.
34: Okay.
2: So I'm clearly not being jaded. It's not like my gripe about like the Mets or the Niners or, you know, or something like that, or Syracuse. You're not talking about the Yankees. If I was a fan of the Philadelphia Phillies or Atlanta Braves, I would be furious that you play 162 games, your two teams with star power. And just the way baseball does it, you have three wild card games at 11 a.m. on the West Coast.
34: The weakest. 2
2: p.m. on the East Coast. So if you're an East Coast worker,
34: You root all season long. You have up and down roller coaster of a season, especially if you're Philadelphia, right? And
2: you got big names.
34: You're going to be at work when the games happen?
2: You're talking about an NL East divisional battle. The Braves, Phillies, and these games are all on during the middle of, like, during lunchtime?
34: The weakest.
2: Tuesday, Wednesday, Thursday? I get you're trying to stagger it, and I think, Danny G, you were saying maybe they're trying to give you some type of March Madness, you know, where, like, throughout the whole day, games are staggered. But you're telling me that you don't
1: I feel like that's what they're shooting for.
2: You don't think
34: really? I think they're shooting themselves in their own foot.
2: But you don't think the Braves and Phillies, as I'm a Mets fan, so I should be the first to be like, F those teams. The Braves and Phillies deserve like primetime matchups.
34: I couldn't agree more.
2: 2 p.m. Eastern, 11 a.m.
34: And I say that because, you know, I'm thanking, like, the Lord. That's not my team. I'm like, yeah. If that was me in the middle of the day, I'd be so upset by that.
2: Yankees Red Sox means rating. So, of course, that you'll be fine. But, DB, is it the stagger they're trying to do, perhaps?
7: Well, I think it's a little tricky because you've only got the Padres as a West Coast team.
2: That's true.
7: You know, for the start of it. So, I mean, do you want to start a game in Houston or, you know, like at 9 p.m. at night? Or, yeah, I mean, like,
34: I don't know the strategy. I just feel like it's unfortunate for the fans that root 162 games. But,
2: for ratings purposes, you're not going to have games overlap. I get that. But I feel like it's unfair, though. And I know, I'm not a Phillies or Braves fan, but if I was a Phillies or Braves fan and I said, wild card schedule's out, Tuesday, we kick it off, we first pitch, 2 p.m. Eastern?
8: 11 a.m. morning baseball out here, and I will be watching that.
2: I'll be watching for sure, but yeah.
7: And I'm just looking at the Tuesday schedule. I don't know if it translates, but I'm sure NBC had a say in what they wanted on their network because the White Sox and Astros and the Cubs-Padres series are on Peacock. So the Yankees game and the Phillies Braves are on network TV. So it was probably their second pick, but that was the window that they had.
2: Interesting.
7: That's what I'm guessing.
2: Interesting,
7: but it's the second best, series behind Red Sox Yankees.
2: Yeah.
7: When you're talking about from just a popularity aspect.
2: Yeah. I mean, no offense, Astros, White Sox. That's the one that I would think the general consensus would be like, that's the series with the least buzz.
7: Yeah, yeah.
2: Right?
7: Yeah, because the Cubs are in the other one. I mean, Cubs have a national fan base.
2: Cubs Padres are sort of a fun one. I like that one. But hey,
34: I think they're all fun ones, man. But the personal controversy that I know a lot of people aren't talking about here on Fox Sports Radio, but it's all over my feed.
2: Oh, Yank chat?
34: My Yank chat's a different one.
2: Oh.
34: Talking Yanks is the way you're talking about.
8: Jed York's Yankees.
34: No. That's a different, whole different thing.
2: Yeah.
34: Is like the battle of the Aarons. Because Aaron Judge continues to say, like, he is ready to play. And Aaron Boone is like, yeah, I don't know. We don't know yet. We'll see. It's a sort of game time thing. They're implying that he's not ready to play. And if he is ready to play or he can play, how effective will he be?
2: Well, who makes that call? Does Brian Cashman make that call?
34: That's the controversy.
2: Aaron Boone, you know.
34: If you're always looking for the juice of the story and you're not seeing that wherever you are, it's a really interesting thing because Aaron Judge has been hurt and he hasn't played. And now he's like, yeah, I'm available, but is he really? Or is he just saying that to appease fans?
2: I saw Covino watching a clip of Michael Kay because he sweats everything Yankee related.
34: Oh, I love Michael Kay.
2: And Michael Kay was talking about, like, is Aaron Judge at 80% just better than not playing Aaron Judge? It's again, you got to start playing percentages. Like, if Aaron Judge is like, yeah, I'm feeling good, but not great. Like,
34: by the way,
2: good Aaron Judge better than,
34: you know, who's going to be pinch hitting off the bench? Out of nowhere?
2: Giancarlo
34: Stanton, they're saying. So it's like, now you're putting yourself in risky territory because you're banking on people in crucial situations that haven't played all year.
2: Oh boy.
34: So anyway, it just adds to the fun.
2: since we're talking about the schedule and everything, exciting. It starts tomorrow.
34: Well, that's a great time, man. You got football and baseball playoffs. Does it get better than that? All right, more Covino and Rich. We'll play Last One Standing next. So if you want in, 877-99 on Fox.
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2: Why are you playing Boston Rock when you know I'm rooting for the Yankees? I don't want to hear Godsmack.
6: No, it's for the game. You'll be standing alone after your 14th win. You finally break the streak.
2: I'll take it. Sam's playing Boston Rock from Godsmack.
6: I didn't even know that.
2: You didn't know that?
6: Apologies.
2: You think I'm dumb? I know what you're doing. You're trying to jinx me is what you're trying to do.
34: I just sent you guys that really funny meme from... Remember the movie Grown Ups with the Sandman?
2: Did you almost fall just now?
34: I almost did. I almost slipped.
2: Please look back on the video to watch Rich almost fell in his own seat. We're Covino and Rich on Fox Sports Radio with Danny G, Sam Beyer, and Beefcake Brandon's hanging out with us.
34: I was going to say, that meme from Grown Ups where it's like two hot girls in bikinis and there's like the one other girl that's, not to be mean, she's not as attractive. And it said the AFC right now and it's 3-0, and it's Chiefs, Bills, and then the Raiders.
2: Oh, man.
34: I'll post it if you don't know what the reference I'm talking about. At Covino and Rich.
2: I think we know. Anyway, Rich.
22: I gave it a heart.
2: College football season's here, and you know Dr. Pepper. Dr. Pepper belongs right in the middle of everything. That makes game day great.
34: Great. You said it, buddy boy.
2: I absolutely did, because college football isn't just about what happens on the field. It's the traditions, tailgates, food, and friendly trash talk. Everybody gathering around for game day, that gives you an excuse to spend the whole day together.
34: Oh, look at you. And that's where Dr. Pepper fits in, Covino, I guess. From the pregame setup to big plays and moments that make the day memorable.
2: Yeah. It's 23 flavor signature blend, one-of-a-kind taste. Dr. Pepper is made for sharing those game day traditions. Whether you're tailgating outside the stadium or hosting the watch party at home.
34: Man, you don't have to be the biggest football fan to experience it. Have fun with the friends, family, and tradition, all with Sam's Club.
2: So remember, this college football season, bring your crew back together, crack open a Dr. Pepper, Wow.
34: And make game day one of a kind, because the best game days are about people and memories you share together, available at Sam's Club.
2: All right, let's do this. It's time for game time.
34: Let's go.
1: You have 5 seconds to battle for your sports trivia life.
5: Man. Oh. I got it. Yeah, I don't got it.
1: Put your electronic devices down and pick your sports knowledge up. It's CNR's Last One Standing.
17: Last One Standing.
7: All right, I have 4 categories ready to go. If needed, a tiebreaker. Each contestant gets 5 seconds to stay alive in the round. If you run out of time or answer incorrectly, Iowa Sam takes you out with a big bad buzzer. Don't want to hear that.
2: Where does he keep that big bad buzzer?
7: In his backseat.
2: Oh, that's why he's all happy all the time.
7: We keep battling until you are the last one standing. If you win 2 of the rounds, you are the top dog. Here are the contestants. I hope he gets over the hump of 13. Steve Covino.
2: Let's go. It's a lucky number. Brock Purdy. Come on. Stay there.
7: Right next to him, 20-time winner Rich Davis.
2: What's up, buddies?
7: And the leader in the clubhouse, 52-time winner Dan Beyer.
8: Hello.
2: He's too damn good.
7: All right, going to go to the studio line, see who's playing for one of those tailgate grill and apron prize packs. Richard in Tallahassee, Florida. Richard was the first three.
2: What up, Tallahassee Richard?
9: Hold me. Hey, how doing?
2: What's up, buddy? Hey, buddy.
7: How you doing, brother? What do you do for a living there in Florida?
9: I'm a correctional officer.
7: Cool.
2: A what? Tough job.
7: Correctional officer.
2: Oh, tough. Nice job.
7: Yeah, he's got a real job. All right, guys. And the fact checker.
2: He's like the big boss man.
7: Yeah. Brandon, who looks like Brock Bowers but with more hair, is the fact checker during the game. When I say your name, the clock is going to start. So be patient as Brandon checks answers. First category, it's called 40 for 13. Name an NFL quarterback who has thrown 40 or more touchdown passes in a single season. Oh. 13 answers on the board. NFL QB who's thrown 40 or more TD passes in a single season. All right, Covino, you're going to be up first, starting right now. Go.
2: Drew Brees?
13: Yes.
7: Yes, sir. Rich?
13: Tom Brady? Yes, 3 times.
7: All right, Beyer?
20: Peyton Manning?
13: Yep. Peyton Manning is on the list twice.
7: On a roll. Richard?
9: Yeah, I'd locked in on Peyton. Phillip Rivers?
13: Phillip Rivers, I don't think on the list.
7: No, sorry, buddy.
2: Covino, wow.
7: Back to Covino.
13: I'll scratch Rivers off my list here. Marino. Dan Marino on the list. Marino,
7: yes, he is. Rich.
13: Patrick Mahomes. Yep, of course.
2: You Patrick. Son of a...
7: Buyer.
20: Did someone say Rodgers? Aaron Rodgers?
7: No, you did.
13: You did. Top three, Aaron Rodgers.
7: Boom. Covino, back to you. 3, 2, 1.
13: Burrow. Joe Burrow is on the list. 11.
7: Wow. Pulled that out at the last second. Rich.
13: Matt Ryan? Nope.
2: Ooh.
7: Sorry, Rich. All right. It's between Covino and DB Beyer.
20: What about Matt Stafford?
13: Yes. 7, 14th, and 14th on this list.
7: Nice. Covino, back to you.
34: A guy we sleep on a lot. I'm just taking a chance. Roethlisberger.
13: No, not on the list.
2: Dang it!
13: Good thing.
34: Good thing I slept on him.
7: All right, Beyer wins that round.
2: No one said Brett Favre, right?
20: That was going to be my guess. Yeah. Was he on
13: the
20: list?
13: No, it wasn't Favre. It was Wilson.
2: Wait, Favre wasn't on the list?
13: Kurt Warner, Andrew Luck, Baker Mayfield, Russell Wilson, and Lamar. Yeah, I said Lamar Jackson, right?
2: Wow.
13: Yeah.
2: Wow.
7: Okay.
2: Wow.
7: So Beyer on the board.
2: Might have been wrong twice, DB.
7: Yeah.
34: You know what? I can't tell you how many times, though, when we're going over these names, like Roethlisberger's one of them, and he's never just on my conscious radar.
2: You know what? I think because of some of his off-field stuff, people didn't like him for a while.
34: Maybe.
2: The Steelers weren't that exciting, even though they were winning. I don't know.
34: I thought maybe he'd be there.
2: Man. Not the most likable guy.
34: Dan Beyer again.
7: Yeah, Beyer on the board. We go to the second category, dual distinction. Since the year 2000, name an MLB MVP winner who's also won at least one gold glove during his career.
34: Okay, since the year when?
7: Since the year 2000, MLB MVP winner who's also won at least one gold glove. There's 17 answers on the board. All right, Richard in Florida, we are going to go in reverse order and start with you right now. Go.
9: I'm sorry, I was muted. Derek Jeter.
7: He says Jeter.
13: Jeter. I don't see Jeter on the list.
7: No, sorry, Rich. Beyer.
20: A-Rod.
13: Yep, A-Rod is on the list.
7: Rich.
13: Hmm.
7: 3, 2, 1.
2: Barry Bonds?
13: Yep, Barry Bonds is on the list. Numerous times.
7: Covino.
34: Mike Trout.
13: Mike Trout. I don't see him on the list.
2: I mean, he's got it. I mean, what?
34: What? Come on.
7: All right, it's between Buyer and Rich.
2: Wait,
7: Buyer.
2: Hold on. There's no way Mike Trout's never won a Gold Glove?
34: Really? Well, no. I think it has to be in the same year, right?
2: Oh. Isn't that the category? Okay.
7: No, who's also won at least one Gold Glove during his career.
34: Oh, well, I don't see Trout on the list, but he should be on the list.
2: Yeah, he's got to be.
7: We'll give that to you for right now. We'll double check that.
8: Are you on the list?
20: I just checked Trout's baseball reference.
7: Is the list right?
20: Isn't the Gold Glove.
2: No. Wow. Oh, my God. Okay.
34: But,
2: see,
34: hey,
20: but, but there is an overall defensive player of the year honor. So I don't know how that
2: could be. Oh, boy. Okay. Interesting. Hey, you're out, Camino. Sorry. Yeah.
7: Okay. All right. So this is between Buyer and Rich Davis then, DB.
20: Ohtani.
34: Ohtani, no, not on the list.
2: I was going to say, is Verlander? Verlander win a pitching Gold Glove out of MVP or something?
34: No, but Kershaw's on this list.
20: Kershaw.
34: Kutchin, Pujols, Pedroia.
7: Pedroia.
2: Pujols, really?
34: Joe Mauer, Mookie Betts.
7: Betts.
34: Yeah, there's a few
7: Freddie
34: others.
7: Freddie Freeman, Goldschmidt.
34: I'm just saying it's not to justify, just to point out like the
2: what makes the game so frustrating and fun. Like, I had Pujols written down, right? But I thought Mike Trout was such a shoe-in of an answer.
34: Yeah, I
2: was saving him. I was like, Trout.
34: Well, you know, our video producer, Spot, was on Who Wants to Be a Millionaire once. And I only bring that up because, you know, when you watch on TV, like, why are they using their lifelines? Because if you don't use your lifelines and lose,
2: right,
34: you'll be aggravated. You're like, I had, you know.
20: I think the toughest part of this game is what our caller said. When you're locked in on a name and it goes right before your turn. Yeah.
34: Yes.
20: And now you have to reset and then it's just scrambled.
34: It's a process of elimination, but you got to think quick.
7: Yeah, it's the NFL draft when a team snakes the player you were focused in on.
20: Fantasy draft, same thing. Yeah.
7: All right, we go to the third category. Buyer and Rich Davis on the board so far. Third category is called Half a Dozen Darts. You have 5 seconds to name an NFL QB who's thrown 6 or more touchdown passes in a single game. 6 or more TD passes in one big game. We'll take quarterbacks who've done this since the 1970 AFL-NFL merger to right now. So 22 answers on the board. And we start with you, Steve Covino, right now. Go.
34: Kirk Cousins is singing to me. Didn't he have a big game not too long ago?
14: Kirk Cousins. I don't see him on this list.
34: He's not on the list?
14: No.
34: I remember being at the gym. I remember being at 24 hour fitness.
15: He threw for like 500 yards. That's I don't know if he had 6.
14: He had 4 touchdowns.
15: But he had like 500 some passing.
34: I'm out.
7: All right, Rich. 3, 2.
34: It's Matthew Stafford.
14: Matthew Stafford. I don't see him on this list.
7: Get out of there. Buyer.
34: Wow.
20: Peyton Manning.
14: Yeah, Peyton Manning's on the list.
7: Mm-hmm. All right.
14: Just like that.
7: Richard in Florida.
18: Drew Brees.
14: Drew Brees is on the list a few times, yes.
7: All right, back to DB.
20: Brett Favre.
14: Brett Favre is on the list.
7: Boom. Richard.
18: Aaron Rodgers.
14: Aaron Rodgers has done it twice.
7: Yeah, what a duel. DB.
20: Matt Flynn.
14: Oh, what a pull. Yeah, he's on the list.
34: That's why he got a contract.
7: Yeah, got him paid.
34: That's where the in like Flynn comment came in, right?
14: Yeah, it was against the Packers in 2012.
7: Richard in Florida.
18: Ryan Fitzpatrick.
14: Ryan Fitzpatrick. Yes, is on the list.
7: Wow. What a pull. Buyer. Wow.
20: I'll go Roethlisberger for Covino.
14: Yep, twice.
7: All right.
34: You son of a bitch.
7: All right, back to Richard.
18: That's who I was locked in on. Manning. Eli Manning.
7: Eli Manning.
14: Yes, he's on the list.
34: Wow. Eli.
7: Dan Beyer.
20: Marino had to, right?
14: Yep. Yep, yes. He's done it once.
7: All right, Richard.
18: We said Patrick Mahomes.
34: No, that's your answer. Patrick Mahomes.
7: Is that Mahomes your answer?
14: Twice.
7: Bam.
34: Whoa.
7: Bam, what a battle. DB.
20: What about Warren Moon?
14: Warren Moon, not on the list.
34: Oh, yeah. Oh, we got OT.
14: Yeah.
7: All right, so we go to overtime between Dan Beyer and our caller, Rich, and Rich Davis. So
2: question for you. Was Steve Young was not on this list, right? He had five in the Super Bowl, but never six, right?
34: No, Montana was on this list. Jim Kelly, Carson Palmer, Bob Greasy, Mark Rippian somehow.
7: Mark Rippin.
34: Didn't his son play in the league?
7: Yeah.
34: Nephew.
7: All right, three-way.
2: Dad won a Super Bowl, though.
7: All right, three-way tie. So after DB's update, we will find a grand champion.
2: Jeez. All right, DB, what's going on, man?
8: Well, guys, the Minnesota Vikings have ended the J.J. McCarthy era, at least the one that was in the Twin Cities, sending him to the New York Giants today in exchange for a fifth-round pick in 2027. Here's Vikings head coach Kevin O'Connell on the trade.
19: Talking about J.J., you know, you guys know I've spent a ton of time with J.J. over the last, you know, a couple years plus. I care about him. I have tremendous respect for him as a player, a person. Had a chance to spend time with him, you know, this morning, which was emotional, and you know, our relationship means a lot to me.
8: Now, in a corresponding move, the Giants waived quarterback Jake Haener. Giants also lost edge rusher Brian Burns for the season in that win against the Titans yesterday to a torn ACL. On the Vikings side of things, they have lost tight end Josh Oliver, likely for the season, with a torn biceps muscle. And Vikings wide receiver Justin Jefferson has got an ankle injury, but there's a chance he could play in week four against the Dolphins. Dolphins running back Devon Achane going to miss the rest of the season because of a torn ACL. Buccaneers quarterback Baker Mayfield's going to miss at least 2 to 4 weeks with a dislocated thumb. While the Jets running back Breece Hall is week to week with a quad injury. Mike Evans has a chance to play for the 49ers despite a rib injury suffered in yesterday's game against the Cardinals. I don't know if you guys saw it, but Adam Schefter tweeted Mike Evans being carted off. And he was being carted off, but it wasn't like the cart needed to come on the field. It was so misleading.
2: It was very misleading. Because I was like, wait, what? I was watching the game, and I'm like, did I miss this?
34: Yeah, right. He did that with Trent Williams, too.
8: Did he?
2: Trent had a stinger, so it wasn't even like a, right? I mean, Trent's going to be fine, too.
8: Like, when you say carted off, you think that they bring the cart out onto the field.
2: It's over. Thumbs up to the crowd.
8: Packers head coach Matt LaFleur said they won't open up the practice window for edge rusher Micah Parsons. In addition to his indefinite suspension, the SEC and South Carolina have given Dylan Stewart a one-game suspension for punching an Alabama player during their game last Saturday. Stewart's been suspended indefinitely by the school and head coach Shane Beamer. Jesus Luzardo's going to open the game for the Phillies on Tuesday in their wild card series in Atlanta. Lynx guard Olivia Miles was a unanimous pick as the WNBA Rookie of the Year today. NBA media days here, there, and everywhere. LeBron James speaking, and so did Luka Doncic talking about what it's going to be like now being the number one option in LA without LeBron.
19: It's a new challenge. You know, I was in this position in my career a lot of times, so it's not new to me. But I feel great. I feel excited. And I'm, like I said, I'm ready to go.
8: A new era for Danny's Lakers. All right, guys, back to you.
2: All right, cool. We're going to do the conclusion, the final round of Last One Standing next. So hang tight. More Covino and Rich right here on FSR. 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
4: 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I just want to make two quick notes. We said before that sort of disappointing for Phillies and Braves fans to have that early start, but you do have baseball all day. What I was most intrigued by, I thought this was the case, the worst regular season record to ever be in the postseason is happening right now. Other than if you, the 2020 season, I don't know what that, if that counts, but 81-81 for the Houston Astros. You played 500 baseball, you win your division. That's pretty wild when you think about it.
5: And what would the postseason be without the Astros, right? So, I mean, kind of wild that they made it.
4: Not only the villain, but 500.
7: Remember back in the days of the four divisions, and you would have some great teams in these divisions. There was no wild card, there was nothing you could do about it.
4: DB, to think about the, like, you know, as a Mets fan, I always think about, as a child, the Mets would have made the playoffs every year if there was a wild card.
7: Sure.
4: Because they would have these battles with the Cardinals. The Mets would win 90-something games and not make the playoffs.
5: Yeah. It's the worst when you look back and you realize if there was a wild card today, your team would have made
4: it. There have been 100-win teams that didn't make the playoffs. All right. It's time for overtime of our game. Danny G, take it away.
7: Yeah.
4: We are all tied up on last one standing.
8: Yep. So this is between Richard in Florida, Byer and Rich Davis.
4: All right.
8: So let's get Richard in Tallahassee back on the line.
4: Richard!
8: You ready, Richard?
9: Hold me. Yes, sir.
4: What's up?
8: All right, here's the tiebreaker. It's whoever comes closest, just buzz in with your name when you're ready. How many yards did the great Josh Allen pass for last season? How many yards
4: Josh
8: did
4: Allen
8: the great Josh Allen pass?
7: I'll do 3950. Oh.
8: 3950.
10: I think Richard's in a drag race right now.
5: What's going on back there?
9: That's Tallahassee.
4: I was going to do...
8: Rich Davis?
4: I had wrote down 3651. I don't know why I wrote that number down.
8: 3651. Okay. And Richard in Florida?
9: 3652. Woo! That's right.
8: 3652 makes him the winner because it's 3668.
4: Wow.
10: We
4: got to give Richard extra prizes. It's been a long time since
8: in this game.
4: Dude, I love how he pulled the prices right $1 on me.
8: What a finale.
4: Well played, Richard. Well
8: Richard
4: played.
8: In Tallahassee, congrats. We're going to be mailing out a CNR prize pack to you there in Florida.
9: Thank you so much.
4: Yeah, you battled, man.
10: Congrats, buddy.
7: There are people who play the prices right now that don't even

0: handle that game.
1: Isn't that wild how they don't? Yeah.
0: They'll just be like high speeds 1,000. They'll go 650. You know, like, right.
1: 1,000.
0: Frustrates me.
1: Oh, boy. All right. Well, thank you for a fun show, DB.
0: Thanks, guys. Thank you, everybody.
2: Thank you, DB.
1: Now, tonight, I mean, this is a game on Philadelphia's schedule that going into the season, which we joked before about, like, schedule watching is fun to do, but it becomes silly because once injuries happen and the season starts, what you thought, like, if you're Philly, you're saying at Chicago, that might be an L. Now, with, you know, your third string quarterback going in Case Keenum tonight for Chicago, this all of a sudden becomes a very winnable game for Philadelphia. In fact, they're favored. And now you say, oh, wow, we went to Chicago and came away with a dub and stay undefeated.
2: Yeah, 3-0.
1: If
2: the Eagles win tonight,
1: that would be the goal for Philadelphia. But, hey, stranger things have happened. But it is wild that there's such parity in the league that there are very few undefeated teams, and we're only 3 weeks into the season. And next week, one of those O's got to go because the Raiders play the Chiefs.
2: Mm-hmm.
1: So next week alone, when you think about it, the 49ers play the Broncos. That's not an easy win. Then the Niners could get their first loss.
2: There are more 3-0 teams or more players that ended up batting 300 or over in MLB.
1: That's great. So I think 7-6. I think one more player betting 300. And by the way, isn't it wild to think no one batted 320 in baseball this year?
2: It's insane.
1: But next week, as you enter week four, I know we're still in week three with Monday Night Football, but of those 3-0 teams, you got, like I said, two of them going head-to-head, Raiders and the Chiefs. The Bills have to play the Patriots. Now, the Patriots have looked like ass, but that's still a division battle of two teams that...
2: They look like deflated ass. You ever see like a deflated pancake ass?
3: They need a bounce-back game in a major way.
1: If there was ever a bounce-back game, the Patriots going into Buffalo, that could be an interesting one. And you could argue that the Vikings play the Dolphins. They'll move to 4-0, right? So But to think, though, that of 32 teams, you have only a handful left. A lot of 2-1s, 1-2. So no one's really truly out of it, which is why when you look at those 0-3 teams and you say, man, is there hope for any of those 0-3 teams? I'll give you hope for one team. And with him being injured, I think the hope is gone. And that hope would have been for the Tampa Bay Buccaneers. Had Baker Mayfield not...
2: You just think the Chargers are going to suck the rest of the year? They're going to be that bad the whole year?
1: But Cove, you're facing in their division, they are 3 games behind the Chiefs and Raiders already and 2 games behind the Broncos. It's not a matter of them being 0-3. They're 0-3.
2: Matter of division.
1: They're 0-3 in a division where there's 2 3-0 teams and 1 2-1 team.
2: Already.
1: Now, had your Baker Mayfield...
2: Well, by the way, if you just joined us, there's no break. It was a dislocated thumb.
1: But I'm saying had Baker, he's going to be missing weeks.
2: Mm-hmm.
1: If he was perfectly healthy, you could say, all right, they're 0-3, but everyone in the NFC South is 1-2, and they're 0-3. So they're only 1 game behind the division where, unfortunately, the Chargers are 3 games or 2 games behind everyone else in their division only 3 weeks into the season. So that's where it gets tricky. And that's why that Rams loss last night was so big for Niners Nation, because now the Niners are 2 games and a tiebreaker as of now.
2: And Seattle.
1: Over the Rams.
2: So, yeah.
1: Yeah. The Niners, while Mike Evans and a couple people got banged up, the Niners had a really great Sunday with the Rams and Seahawks losing and the Niners winning.
2: They're looking solid. So, they're the team to beat right now. Of course, the Bills. But we'll see what the Eagles got. Eagles might come away with this 3-0.
1: Who do you think scored the most points so far offensively?
2: In the
1: league so far.
2: It was supposed to be the Bears.
1: 49ers are number two. I'll give you a hint. 49ers number two with 98 points. Detroit has 93. Those are your two best in the NFC. AFC, there's one team over 100.
2: Man, I don't know. Might as well tell me. Running out of time.
1: Buffalo, 101.
2: Buffalo, all right.
1: Yep. All right, listen, we'll see you guys. Enjoy your Monday Night Football. Until then, arrivederci, baby.
2: See you in the promised land.
1: Goodbye.
2: Enjoy. We are Buffalo.
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2: The Monday Night Football matchup is in Chicago, 8:15 p.m. Eastern Time. Maybe quarterback Case Keenum against the Philadelphia Eagles. Dolphins running back Devon Achane is out for the year with a torn ACL. Bucks quarterback Baker Mayfield will miss at least 3 weeks with a dislocated thumb. The Giants acquired quarterback J.J. McCarthy from Minnesota for a fifth-round draft choice. The Vikings are hopeful wide receiver Justin Jefferson can play this weekend after a sprained ankle yesterday. Linebacker for the Giants Brian Burns is out for the season with a torn ACL. Saints running back Travis Etienne will miss some time with a hamstring injury. Carolina wide receiver Jalen Coker is questionable with a minor quad strain. Baseball's wild card openers are Tuesday, including the Yankees hosting Boston. The Yanks' Aaron Judge has been out with a strained calf. He has yet to practice running the bases. Did take BP today. Lefty Peyton Tolley will start for the Red Sox, a rookie in Game 1. I'm Steve DeSager.
3: One guy is happily divorced. One guy is happily married. One guy gets called daddy by his three beautiful daughters. One guy gets called daddy after a credit card approval. One guy won a state high school basketball championship. One guy only covered a state high school basketball championship. One guy's been inducted into three halls of fame. One guy has only mopped a hall. Does this seem weird to anybody else?
23: Crazy.
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26: It is the Odd Couple on Fox Sports Radio on a Magic City Monday. And we got plenty for you and on this Monday. That's right. A lot to get to. Excited. A lot of football to get into as well. We have our co-host. Is he... Okay. I don't know what's going on. All right. Kelvin Washington is the co-host. And the Odd Couple crew, Alex, Rob G., Donovan, Steve DeSager, and, of course, Elijah. So we are in full effect on this Magic City Monday. Don't forget, you can listen to the show on radio, or you can check us out on YouTube. That's right. Just search Odd Couple FSR on YouTube. Hit that subscribe button. You could tap the thumbs up icon. Comment away. Again, if you want to watch the show, go to YouTube. And just search Odd Couple FSR and subscribe. All right? So let's do that. Rob G., I want to start with the big trade in the NFL. And I just say big because nobody knew. The Giants kind of said that they were good with quarterbacks and they were good with where they were, but they wound up making a trade.
27: That's right. Only in New York, only in America can you have an NFL Sunday that featured a controversial finish in Denver. An exciting and controversial finish there in Rio, that it all gets hijacked by what is statistically one of, if not the single worst quarterbacks in football. That's right. J.J. McCarthy has been traded from the Minnesota Vikings to the New York Football Giants for a fifth round pick. John Harbaugh insists that Jameis Winston is his guy, but with J.J. McCarthy in town, who knows? We could have a new QB1 there in New York.
26: This message is a public service. This is a public service message for John Harbaugh. Is this on?
28: It's on.
26: Make J.J. McCarthy your quarterback for the rest of the season. Enough already with Jameis Winston. We know what you get from Jameis Winston. You get field goals. You get errant passes. Hell of an interview, funny, all that good stuff. John Harbaugh, you called your brother, Jim Harbaugh, coached him in college. This kid was 27-1 as a starting quarterback at Michigan, won a national championship. Yeah, it didn't work out in Minnesota, but let me tell you this. You have a golden opportunity to get a look at J.J. McCarthy. You don't know if Jackson Dart will ever be healthy to be that quarterback you're hoping for. You have a season with no to low expectations. Play the kid to see if he can play. You already know what you get with Samus Winston. This is an opportunity. This is a mulligan. The Giants are getting a mulligan. We could take a look at another young quarterback, and if Jackson Dart can't shake the injury bugs and always getting nicked up, he's out for the year. What if you find out that this kid in the right system and the right circumstances and pieces parts performs? Then you know you have something. The idea you would take a 23-year-old kid who was a 10th overall pick when he was drafted and not utilize him, not play him, would be ludicrous. I'm sorry. Samus Winston, whatever you want to call him, ain't getting you nowhere. You ain't going nowhere with that. 4 field goals? I would have requested a refund yesterday if I was at that game. Brutal. And you remember the first game when he filled in when Jackson Dart got hurt against the Rams. I don't think he was prepared. I don't think he was ready to play. I've got to admit, I don't think he was ready to play. And my only point is, it's a golden opportunity that you can find out something. Here's a situation where you got a young quarterback who comes with a pedigree and a resume, even if it wasn't great in the NFL, and I can't shake it. I can't shake when he went to Detroit and beat the Lions in that very critical game. That was the game that cost the Lions the playoffs. So that's my John Harbaugh, I know you're in New York. You're not trying to lose. You don't want to have this bad season. You're not trying to get into the Manning sweepstakes. I get all that. This guy was the 10th overall pick, and he's more has an upside in future than Samus Winston.
0: Well, you called him Samus because he's been the same for however long at this point. It almost feels like at a certain point, it's okay to be a backup because backups can still be good. Backups can win. But the issue with Jameis is, like, he looks like he's regressed, right? Like, he's completely bought into the TV, to the videos, to the podcast, to the interviews. Like, he's forgot that, yo, I might need you to win 4 or 5, 6 games a year as a backup. So Jameis is taking a step back. That's what's been bad. Here's my concerns with JJ, though. I think your point is valid based off of Jameis. I completely agree with that. Like, Jameis, it's not like Jameis is a bit younger, and you're like, ooh, this could, I might have something there. You know what he is. He's been in the league a long time at this point. So Samus, I completely get you with that. My only thing concerned with JJ is a couple of things. One, as we have the old replay of this Michigan-Iowa game here going, when he was at Michigan, they didn't need him to do much. And the times that they did, he didn't come up big for them. And that was one of my concerns.
26: How did he become the Big Ten quarterback of the year? Because
0: they won a lot. They won a lot
26: but
0: of
26: he
0: games.
26: But he had to do more than
0: I'm telling you. I've been telling you since the beginning of me being on the show.
26: But he had to do more to be quarterback of the year. It's not just by winning games.
0: I'm telling you, he never made the big throws. I watched it. I want him to. I'm going for Michigan. You know that. But he never did. And I always said to you, I was like, man, I don't know why they went up to 10th and traded picks and did all this to get him when he was not that type of guy. If you told me J.J. McCarthy was available at the end of the second, early third round, but go get him. Why not? Go get him. But to jump up to the 10th. My concern is Kevin McDonald, is known as the quarterback whisperer. And it seems like the only quarterback he couldn't get right is J.J. McCarthy. He's gotten everybody else right. Got Dobbs right. We already know what he did with Sam Darnold. We already know what he's been able to do with other quarterbacks. And it's like the one he couldn't get right is J.J., which also goes to my point of why I was concerned with J.J.
26: I think here's the other part that you're not being fair. The first 2 years, he missed a whole year.
0: He was injured.
26: And he was hurt the last year, too. Mm-hmm. So, I don't think anybody's really seen him. He's never had a complete full year in the NFL. And that would be my biggest pushback. Is you saying he didn't get him right? Well, he hadn't been healthy. He's been hurt almost more than half of his career.
0: But what we saw from him, it wasn't great. So I'm agreeing with you in the Giants situation because Jameis Winston ain't it, right? He's literally there for morale. He's there for what he does as far as being a good guy, being on time, showing him how to work as a pro. That's what he's there for. And obviously, again, if you need him in the pinch, great, you go to Jameis Winston. But this season, I'm with you. Go ahead, go with J.J. McCarthy, because the best case scenario is you found your guy. The worst slash best is he's terrible, you lose a bunch of games, and you can get another pick. Anyway, a higher pick anyway. So, you know, that could be a win-win. But I personally don't know if he's ever going to be that guy. But again, he deserves the
1: chance. But you won't know if he doesn't play.
0: Right. So
1: there's no downside to this whatsoever.
0: No, I'm with you on this. With the Giants, I'm just saying. So I'm with you on that. I'm almost putting a period there. I'm saying, but also from what I've seen from him, we'll have to see more, and hopefully he can bounce. And we know sometimes you go to a different situation. It seemed optimal in Minnesota in that you have a bunch of talent around you. You had a solid to good defense with Brian Flores in that defense. You had weapons, obviously, over there offensively. So it feels like with Kevin McDonald as your coach, that should have been a situation where you could thrive a bit, but it hasn't been. But if you're the Giants, you're right. I mean, your whole season was built around Jackson Dart, those offensive weapons you got. You got a whole new coach, a whole new atmosphere, a whole new vibe. You were putting it all on that. And now, obviously, him being down. I'll go ahead with J.J. McCarthy. I'm with you. I have no choice, but it could be a win-win. If he ain't great,
1: But you traded. You gave up a fifth-round pick. So you obviously have some value there. That's my point. He didn't just fall off a turnip truck and you said, hey, come behind these wall here and hang out with us. You actually went out. You talked to your brother, right? And you said, what about this kid?
0: He might have been consoling his brother because his brother ain't doing no better.
1: Yeah, but I'm just saying, he knows the kid.
0: Right.
1: And it only makes sense. I don't know what you get continuing the same thing with Samus.
0: I agree with you on that. I mean, I would have went more.
1: And I don't care if I signed him to a 2-year contract to be a backup. Yeah, because you were expecting him not to play. Mm-hmm. That was the backup you wanted for Samus. Not to you got, what did the Giants play? 3 games?
0: Yeah.
1: So they got 14 games left. You know what I mean? They got a lot of games to play.
0: Yeah.
1: Put JJ in. And let's see. Let him get an opportunity. It just, to me, this is a no-brainer. I know they keep saying, well, Samus is a good quarterback. Nothing's changed in the quarter.
0: No, he's been looking. No. He's regressed. He is absolutely taking a step backwards. Now, with Joe Flacco's phone not working, Joe Flacco has still been slinging that thing for the last 2-3 years, getting the Browns to the playoffs and balling out with the Bengals as well. I might have made that call, Rob. Hello, Joe? You still got something in your playboy? You want to come on over here? I'd have had to hit up Joe. I mean, the good thing is you mentioned, look, maybe if Jake can turn JJ around, he's young enough that you got something, you could have maybe a competition with Jackson or a formidable backup. But I definitely, for this season, if you were just one of those adamant, we got to try to win and maybe make somehow a postseason run, I'd have been on the phone with Joe Flacco.
1: 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Memo to John Harbaugh, start J.J. McCarthy, bench Samus Winston, and let's see what you got. It makes total sense. Am I Meshuggah? Am I crazy? Where are you on this? Should they stick with Samus, Jameis? 877-99 on Fox. It is The Odd Couple right here on Fox Sports Radio.
0: Did you see him do the crab leg drop and catch, by the way? It was ridiculous. Jameis is funny, though. 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

0: Parker, Kelvin Washington, Magic City Monday. We got Sheckle City on the way. 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Kalshi, that, of course, trades what's next. Still got a lot coming up on the show as well. By the way, don't forget, next hour, TJ Houshmandzadeh is going to join us. Looking forward to always chopping up with him. And we'll do last call as well, plus some more NFL big-time headlines. 877-99 on Fox. Let's get some calls, Rob. We got talking about J.J. McCarthy is gone, no longer a Viking, now with the Giants. Do you start him? Do you wait? Do you see what else is out there? What do you do? 877-99 on Fox. Who we got?
1: Harold in Chicago. You're on the Odd Couple Fox Sports Radio. What's up, Harold?
2: What's up, folks? Happy Magic City Monday. What's going on? Bears about to play. Let's go.
0: That's right.
1: We got a Monday night football game coming up. Eagles at the Bears in Chicago, not Indiana.
2: Facts. Before we begin, I know Rob's going to love this fun fact. Guess which QB now leads all time in pick sixes?
0: We know who that is.
1: We will get to Stat Padford. Yes, we will get that. You already know when that
0: gave that stat when, over the air for Rob. They were like, and by the way, Rob Parker, if you're watching,
1: you know that. Hey, Harold, when they announced it, you were like, okay, that.
2: Oh, I know you were smiling.
1: You know that.
2: That's what I said. I was like, I know Rob's smiling. Jonathan Matthew Stafford leads that stat. Oh my goodness.
1: What a shocker that he leads in pick sixes. Okay,
0: I ain't gonna lie, that's a very strange stat. I was like, how's. Like, that's a very – not interception. I get that, but, oh, yeah.
1: But the only thing that's worse was, who was the color guy? Who was that? Chris Collinsworth says – what do you say, Rob G? Like, that,
3: you know, that's not a mistake Stafford makes very often.
0: He just came right after talking about the turnovers.
1: And he's the all-time leader, so thank you, Chris Collinsworth, for telling us it never happened.
0: I ain't going to lie. I heard that. I was like, you just told me he has set the record.
1: Right. Though. Right.
0: Clearly, that's a mistake that has been made often. All right, what you got?
1: Where are you, Harold, on this?
2: You know what? As a Michigan fan, I knew he was overdrafted. Like, whoa, he went to the first round. But the tax on him aren't justified. Like, he's 10 games. He's 6-4 as a starter. I think he's got an 11 touchdown to 4 interception ratio. It's not great.
1: I think it's 11 touchdowns, 12 picks.
0: I was about to say, you went a little high on that.
1: It's 11. Yeah, it's 12 picks. Yeah. But he hasn't played a lot, Harold. I'm with you.
2: He's played 1 year. I think it's great for the Giants to get to develop him. I don't see him starting right away because I think James just had some bad circumstances, a rainy Tennessee game and last minute put in for Dart.
1: But you're the backup quarterback. You're supposed to be ready to play.
2: True, but I don't think the new staff believes in Dart that much. They didn't draft him. To be honest, I would be shocked if they draft a QB next year. It's not like this whole regime outside of the GM drafted Dart. And not that they're ready to move on, but this is like 2 straight years of injuries.
1: My only thing is, I appreciate it, Harold. Thank you. Is that you already know what Samus is. What is your point? You're not going to the playoffs. You're not winning anything. I just don't get it. If you really believe that, then he should have been a starter from Jump Street if you believe that he could get you to the playoffs.
0: Not to mention, he's low-key, you know, not older than anything, but he's been in the league. He's 32 now, been in a long time. Like, you, to your point, you know, the name same as Fitz because he's the same. You know what he is. He might throw, now next game, might throw 3 touchdowns. The next game, 3 interceptions. He always evens it out. That's what he is, and that's all right.
1: Ramon, I'm sorry, in Indianapolis. You're on the Odd Couple.
0: Ain't that somebody, Raymond Ramon?
1: No. Ramon, I'm sorry, buddy. How are you?
4: You're all right, doing. How you doing there on this nice Magic City Monday?
1: There you go. You know it.
4: And, you know, if Case Keenum and all these other guys can – who's going to play for Tampa Bay next week? Some no-namer and
0: – Brad Johnson.
4: We got Case Keenum with Chicago tonight or whoever the guy is that was on concussion protocol. You know, Jameis can sit there and get a check as a backup. You're right, but I agree 100% with you, Rob. I'm giving the young boy a chance.
1: Let him play, right?
4: You got to look at Kelvin.
0: Yeah.
4: You do not become a franchise with long-term winning by using an old dude. There's no way in the world I would have called Joe Flacco. Joe Flacco got beat up. Those Cincinnati games were a misnomer. He kind of got over on some division games. You know, division games always well.
1: Yeah.
4: You're not going anywhere with a 40.
0: No, I'm with you on that. What I said was if they were trying to save this one season. I'm with you in the long term.
4: Well, you're not going to save the season with Joe Flacco. You'll save the season if you can get a 23-year-old, which John Harbaugh, who's a Super Bowl-winning quarterback, who's supposed to be part of a borderline Hall of Famer, who's supposed to be the coach. I get tired of these coaches getting let off the hook. They're getting paid big money.
1: Yep.
4: Coach.
1: Develop
4: coach
1: some of these kids. Exactly. There you go.
4: Thanks, man.
1: Appreciate it.
0: The disrespect to Joe Flacco is kind of crazy. Joe Flacco is getting – Rob G, am I tripping? Was he not getting busy the last couple years? Again, I ain't saying he's your future, but shoot, come win me 6, 7, 8 games. Give me a shot at something.
1: Dion in Texas. You're on the Odd Couple, Fox Sports Radio. What's up, Dion?
5: Hey, guys. Happy Monday. And I disagree with that last caller. Look at what Las Vegas is doing with that old quarterback and Kirk Cousins. So you can't get some life out of some of these old guys.
1: Have you watched Jameis Winston so far? Have you watched?
0: Yeah, I think he was talking about Flacco.
5: And I was going to agree with Harold. Harold said it best, and I don't have nothing else to add. It was a bad weather game, a last minute sub form. JJ McCarthy need to earn that spot. So earn it.
1: Earn what? Earn what? Like my only thing is you got a free pad. You got a mulligan. You have an NFL mulligan.
5: No,
1: your star quarterback. No, they weren't making the playoffs. They weren't going to win anything. Jameis Winston's not winning you anything. He throws too many interceptions. You
5: How
1: know, Dion, you've been watching him. Yeah, now this
0: one,
1: year, you're right.
0: One this season so
1: this,
0: far.
1: This year, yeah, that's right, because he doesn't throw any touchdowns. That's why.
0: He also ain't got no touchdowns.
1: How's that, Dion? Yeah. Two games, well, okay. No touchdowns. Thanks.
5: Two games. Okay, give him about 3 or 4
1: yeah,
5: more
1: all right.
5: Games.
1: Call me back.
5: We'll see JJ McCarthy.
1: Call me back. Yeah.
5: All right, we'll do. Thanks, guys.
0: I mean, he literally may not start just simply based off getting act like I might not even know the playbook, not even know the players, might not know the system. I don't expect him to start based off of that, but definitely I see him starting because what's the point? There's no real upside with Jameis.
1: If you go another week and don't get any touchdowns or
0: who's
1: you know
0: their
1: what
0: next
1: I mean?
0: Opponent? Let me see who their next opponent.
1: Carl in Mobile, Alabama. You're on the Odd Couple, Fox Sports Radio. What's up, Carl?
6: Hey, guys. Happy Magic Monday and all. But yeah,
1: thank you.
6: Rob, I agree with you 80% of the time, but look, let JJ at least learn the playbook. You know, I mean, he was in the quarterback room with, what's his name, Kyler Murray, and didn't, you know, he needs to do a little more study. Give Jameis about 2 weeks.
1: Okay, so Jameis knows the playbook, but everybody made the excuse that when he came in against the Rams, he didn't know what he was doing. He looked awful. Did you watch that game?
6: He looked awful, but see, he probably didn't get any reps. The point is, I'm not trying to make excuses for Jameis. I know Jameis, I live in the area. He played for the Saints. Everybody, you know what you're going to get with Jameis. I'm not.
1: That's why I'm calling him Jameis. We know what we got. We've seen it.
6: I agree. But the same thing as JJ, just that's not even fair to him. Say, hey, you got off the plane. Let's start playing.
1: I don't mean the first game, right. But I'm just saying once he gets the playbook, I'm putting him in. And the only reason I'm saying this, Carl, is this. You have a chance to see if there's anything there. That's all I'm saying. And you know what?
0: With the expectations low down out of JJ.
1: Right. Like, and imagine if he plays pretty well and then somebody comes calling. You get your 5th pick back and maybe a 3rd. All of a sudden you're like, this guy was a 10th overall pick in the NFL draft. Maybe there's something there. That's all I'm saying.
0: Well, Jameis, whatever you want to call him, this week they'll be at home hosting the Cardinals. If he don't look right, then there's no other excuse. Like you've been the quarterback now for a few weeks. You've been with the team now for a while. This is against the Cardinals team, but you got to beat. But then it's not like you're playing, you know, the 49ers or something. That to me is like, all right, Jameis, there's no more excuse at this point.
1: Yeah, right. That'll be the 3 interception game. I'm putting it out there against the Cardinals.
0: Of all the times you say that, if there's one person that I believe, if you just said him or CJ, I'll be right there with you.
1: CJ, did they win in Houston? Oh, no.
0: No, they didn't win. They didn't win. The Dr. Jekyll and Mr. Hyde effect.
1: I thought he was the second or third best quarterback after his rookie year. Don't you remember that?
0: No, everybody had a Super Bowl sexy pick and all that good stuff. 0-3 again. But they said that ain't nothing, Rob. We went 0-3 last year, made the playoffs. That's what the streets are saying.
1: You know the difference between last year and this year?
0: 365 days.
1: No. This year, they've lost the teams in the AFC. Which will make it harder for them with the, you know,
0: seeding and
1: tiebreakers. Before, I think last year they lost 2 of those 3 losses were against NFC teams, so it didn't hurt them.
0: No, they better get it right. They better get it right without a doubt. Hey, Dr. Jekyll and Mr. Hyde effect of a particular team. We got to tell you who that is. We'll do that on the other side. Right now, Steve DeSager, getting you updated.
7: Hello, we got 45 minutes till kickoff of the Monday night matchup in Chicago. The Bears are hosting Philadelphia. Bears quarterback Caleb Williams is out with a hamstring injury. Case Keenum is due to start, but quarterback Tyson Bagent, after his concussion, did return to full practice Saturday and is active tonight. Chicago kicker Cairo Santos returned to full practice on Saturday after a hip injury. Eagles wide receiver Devontae Smith returned to full practice after a hamstring injury. Running back Saquon Barkley had returned to full practice Friday after a stinger last game. Tight end Dallas Goedert out tonight, as is wide receiver Hollywood Brown. Tight end Zach Ertz is up from Philadelphia's practice squad. Dolphins star running back Devon Achane is out for the year with a torn ACL. Bucks quarterback Baker Mayfield will miss at least 3 weeks with a dislocated thumb, so rookie Jalen Daniels from Kansas will start. The Giants acquired quarterback J.J. McCarthy from Minnesota for a fifth-round draft choice. The Vikings are hopeful wide receiver Justin Jefferson can play this weekend after a sprained ankle on Sunday. Linebacker of the Giants, Brian Burns, is out for the season with a torn ACL. Saints running back Travis Achane will miss some time with a hamstring injury. New Orleans next Monday night will host Atlanta. Carolina wide receiver Jalen Coker is questionable with a minor quad strain. Panthers safety J.C. Horn is out with a more serious quad injury. Running back of the Jets, Breece Hall, is week to week with a thigh injury. And 49ers wide receiver Mike Evans is called day-to-day with a rib strain. Brandon Ingram, now at the Clippers, will miss the start of the NBA season after surgery in May for a heel injury and a partially torn Achilles. Clippers guard Bradley Beal will miss the start of training camp with knee inflammation. Detroit's Jalen Duren will miss the start of camp as contract talks have stalled. Nikola Jokic of the Nuggets said again he'll sign an extension with Denver next summer, which could be a five-year contract worth over $350 million. Most NBA teams held their media days today, so training camp practices start Tuesday. The WNBA playoffs continue Tuesday with two games. Minnesota's Olivia Miles was unanimous Rookie of the Year. The NHL regular season starts Tuesday. Also Tuesday, Major League Baseball's four wild card openers. These are best-of-three series, including Philadelphia at three-seed Atlanta. Phillies second baseman Luis Arraez will not be on the roster this week due to his sprained ankle. The Phils will start pitcher Jesus Luzardo as an opener in Game 1, just off the IL. Tomorrow night, it's Boston at the Yankees. Red Sox rookie lefty Peyton Tolley will start Game 1. Aaron Judge of the Yankees has been out with a strained calf. Back to you.
0: Steve, thank you. It's the Odd Couple on a Magic City Monday. 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And now it's time for the Express Pro of the Week. And the Pro of the Week goes to Ravens quarterback Lamar Jackson, two-time MVP, engineered the fastest game-winning drive of the NFL, his NFL career, just 7 seconds. In Sunday's win over the Cowboys in Brazil. So again, congrats to Lamar Jackson for being our Express Pro of the Week. And he played pretty well, even better than maybe the stats Rob G showed for him. It was like a buck 80, buck 90 through the air, another 50, 60 on the ground. But another game where they look comfortable, they look good, and then they let a team back in.
3: Yeah, they were on the verge of having back-to-back weeks where they go up double digits to find a way to lose. In fact, you guys mentioned this last week even. Since 2022, the Ravens have lost an NFL high 10 games in which they led by 8 or more points in the second half. So they were about to do it again. Controversial call goes against them. The Dallas Cowboys are at the doorstep, first and goal from the 2-yard line, and through a series of blunders and coaching mistakes and things
1: bad
3: of that
1: coach,
3: nature.
1: Bad coaching. It was a lot of bad coaching.
3: Yep. The Baltimore Ravens get a chance. Lamar Jackson complete the 27-yard pass, set up a game-winning field goal. And
1: I've seen him do that before. I was in Detroit when the kicker kicked that 60-something yarder. It's the same exact thing. They were on like a 4th and 22 or something. He makes his pass, completes it, sets it up. That. I was in the building for that, and I couldn't believe it. Like there was no way.
0: They're like one of those weird teams. You brought it up last week, Rob, where they just – it's always something the way they lose or they find a game. You're like, all right, you're up 40-something to 20, and then they find a way to lose. Or even if they win, it's by the hair and the chinny, chin, chin. You're like, what?
1: They should have gone to the playoffs last year, if you remember. They marched down against Pittsburgh.
0: Missed the
1: field
0: goal.
1: It was a chip shot, the same kicker who made this big one
0: with his 56 yarder.
1: But that was for the playoffs and the division, and he missed it.
0: So there's always something. We've had kickers. We've had overthrows. We've had drop the ball on the 1 yard line, ready to celebrate too early. We've had 9 catches by tight ends. We've had catches that we all thought was a catch, but the ref said no. It's just something with them always. And even in this game, it's like they can't hold on to those leads, Rob G. You just mentioned it was almost going to be back to back weeks. Back to back weeks of having those big leads, but obviously they were able to pull this one off. And by the way, it does feel like Lamar told Patrick Mahomes to hold my beer. Remember what he was able to do with 14 seconds left against the Bills? Now this was the postseason. I'm just saying, like, we thought, oh man, there's no way they can pull this off. He did it. Lamar doing the same thing here. And that kickoff, that touchback going back to 35 is huge.
1: That's terrible coaching.
0: Whatever you do, don't let him touch back at 35 yard line. All they got to do is get, 20-something yards, and they got at least attempt at a field goal.
3: Yeah, so the two plays that went in their favor, the two blunders by Dallas, third down from third and goal, Dak Prescott has George Pickens one-on-one on the outside. Yep. Doesn't even give him an opportunity. He just throws it away.
8: No, the coach apparently told him to throw.
3: You don't have enough time as soon as you snap
8: throw
3: it.
8: Ball, throw to it. Throw it out of bounds. That's what
0: he was open.
3: Yeah. It's throw it to the front pylon, it's a touchdown. But he said if it's top lock, throw it out of bounds. Then he says, all right, on the ensuing kickoff, you've already kicked the ball out of bounds once. We can't have him get the ball at the 40. Just kick it straight out of the back of the end zone.
0: Him at the 35.
3: Yeah, so clock time goes off.
8: Go look at the end for the Texans. DeMeco Ryans let like 30 seconds tick off. And you know in the NFL with the timeouts and all that, that's a lot of time. And the same thing, they had a chance to march down, and have it set up for a field goal.
0: There was some bad coaching quarterback decisions throughout this past weekend. I mean, there were some throws. Sam Darnold threw them, Matthew Stafford. I mean, he was obviously had to. But there were some
8: Stafford
0: throws.
8: Stafford was in midseason form.
0: Yeah. Last season he was MVP.
8: No, right? I don't care.
0: I don't care.
3: I'm talking about a few seasons ago
0: when he was bad.
8: It's a new season here.
0: There was just some quarterback play. I'm like, what are some of these throws that I'm seeing? Maybe it's early in the season. Everybody's knocking some rust off. But the rust was also for coaches, too, as we're just talking about now. Because that was just some horrible. Schottenheimer was looking bad and cost his team. And this is where I really do feel sometimes. Dak, this isn't year 1, 2, or 3. Like, this is year what for Dak? 8, my guess, off the top of my head? Maybe more? Like, at this point, Dak, you got it, big fella. Run this thing. You've had the ball many a times. You started. You've been an MVP candidate. I'm sorry. Year 11 for Dak. So at this point, I almost don't even need the coach. Whatever. Make it happen. You've been in these circumstances before. And it's like, you're not a young fella. You're not, as we talked about earlier, Jackson Dark or JJ McCarthy or some of these other young players. Like, dude, I'm going to need you to know how to handle these situations. In fact, you could argue the coach is the young one. This is only his second year as a head coach. Obviously, he's been in the league as a coach, but I'm saying specifically a head coach. But back to the Ravens, though, I do want to see them start to put their foot back how they kind of had when they had those good runs. Put your foot back on people's throats. Do what you do. Dominate the day and get these wins. And I know it's not going to be easy. It's the NFL, and we know that any team can possibly win. But
8: look at the scores. Did you check the game?
0: Oh, yeah. Well, I checked because you had a good week. Pigskin. My gosh.
8: What did I tell you about?
0: Fighting for their life. I know. You ruined my weekend. I'm over here like, oh, this mother lover.
8: No, but the NFL, like, if you really, seriously, you look at them and say, can they really afford to lose or whatever? I'm serious. You look at games like that. And
0: no, Pittsburgh manned up.
8: Pittsburgh came through. And what was the other game?
0: There was a few of them that they manned up and got the win.
8: There were like 3 games that I went against the grain that were
0: maybe it was the Colts. I can't remember if we had it. But it was a few that they just
3: and then
0: desperate
3: you had the
0: teams.
8: Well, I had the Browns.
0: Desperate teams needed to win.
8: Did I have the Colts too?
0: I don't think we picked that.
3: We didn't pick that.
0: That wasn't on our.
8: What was the other game? You have it in front.
3: Well, you had Chargers, Bills. You had the Chargers,
8: right?
3: But that got away from you quickly there.
8: Right, that one.
3: And then this one, Ravens was 3.5, so the hook got both of y'all.
8: Yeah,
0: yeah. Ain't that a blip?
8: But I had to. Yeah.
0: Hey, yo! By the way, shout out to Vegas. They be knowing what they're doing. Shout out to Lamar Mitchell. Shout out to Lamar Jackson. All of the Mars.
8: Those buildings wouldn't be there.
0: They know what they're doing. I've watched some of these games, Rob G and Rob Parker. I'm like, why would they kick a field goal there?
8: No. But the one is with Trevor Lawrence. Did you see that?
3: Oh, where he stopped at the 1 yard line. And well, that's a prop bet more than anything.
1: No, but still, there's no read. There were not 8.5 minutes to go. It wasn't like just stop at the goal line. Let the clock run out.
0: Yeah.
1: What, 8.5 minutes you stop at the goal line? If I'm the coach, I'm like, dude, come on.
0: Rob
1: J.
0: was mad weird, B.
1: That is.
0: I mean, I don't think he was like, yo, what prize pick talking about? But that was strange. And what was the Bills line? Do you remember by chance?
3: It was 7. And that looked like it was in the bag for 2.5, 3 quarters, and then just an explosion.
0: And then
3: that was weird.
0: And then the Chargers kicked that field goal. I know it put him at 8, but it was just like a little strange. Who, up top?
1: That's Lisa Salter?
0: Yeah, Lisa Salter.
1: Got a different makeover, huh?
3: Well, you know, it's funny. You guys mentioned Vegas.
0: Different hair color.
3: I follow a bunch of Vegas people, sports bettors, things of that sort. They were saying in the sports book, within like a 2-minute span, you mentioned CJ Stroud almost runs out of time trying to get a playoff.
1: Yeah.
3: Joe Burrow's driving down for the game-winning score, fumbles the ball.
0: Yeah.
3: And then the Browns throw an interception, gets overturned, and then they throw the game-winning touchdown right after. So the odds in 3 games all swung within 95 seconds of each other.
1: And I know we're going to get to Deshaun Watson, but my God, he made a nice throw there, eluding traffic. It was amazing.
0: Yeah, he had some.
3: Can you imagine being a professional sports bettor and seeing you think you have the right side for 59.5 minutes and then something stupid happens?
0: That's why they got ulcers. Your stomach is jacked up watching these games. My goodness. All right, Shekel City on the way. We'll see how Rob did. And also, we just talked about one team. There is another team that played in that Rio game. We'll talk about them. It's the Odd Couple on a Magic City Monday, Fox Sports Radio.
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0: Fox Sports Radio. I couple Rob Parker, Kelvin Washington. It is a Magic City Monday. If you missed any of today's show, I know it's early, but if you did, you missed your boys. All you got to do is search the podcast. Just search the iCouple wherever you get them. 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Rob G will get that cooked up as soon as we get done talking. 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Appreciate it. Next hour, TJ Houshmandzadeh will chop it up with him over all the football headlines from this weekend. Next hour, and then the last hour, we'll have Last Call. Plus, also, Rob is excited about somebody that he believes is back. We'll get into that as well. But right now, it's time for Shekel City.
1: Very lightly, I guess.
0: All right. Place your bets. Who you got? That's right. Casino sound.
1: Here we go. From Friday, 1-2, Shekel City. The record is now 17-16-1. Before, I was looking for the other day on Friday. That was 2-1. That took me to 16-14-1, 1-2 on Friday, 17-16-1. And tonight, there's really only one game. I got the Eagles at the Bears. I got the Eagles minus 3.5. Case Keenum, nice. I'm not looking for any magic from him. And the Bears, they weren't going to win every game. They're not like the Rams, who are supposed to go undefeated and, of course, have two losses already. But anyway, Eagles minus 3.5. And remember, I'm not telling you who to bet on. I'm telling you who I bet on.
0: I heard a little welcome.
1: All right, Donovan, background. We're good.
0: Yeah, it's okay. It's all right.
1: Slow, you blow.
0: Yeah.
1: Fast, you pass.
0: Hey, you can't do that to him.
1: Why?
0: Because he'd be like, dang, man. He's, you know, he's in that, like, I'm just trying to get it right, man.
1: Donovan.
0: I'm just trying to get it right. It's okay.
1: That's how it works.
0: That is how it works. And you know, what did I tell you last week? Boy, you better have some thick skin working in sports radio. Rob knows this. He's been doing it for eons. You're going to get roasted.
1: The first year Kelvin was on the show, let me tell you.
0: Listen.
1: It's a struggle. It was a struggle bus. It was the first year.
0: You know I got this pen in my hand,
1: I'm
0: right?
1: Sorry.
0: And the best part about it is, too, Donovan, you'll get roasted even if you...

0: right if we just feel like roasting you. I learned that many years ago. Boy, you walk in looking suave, looking good, feeling good, and they will find something to roast you about. So don't worry about it. It's okay, man. Don't worry about it. I know you're doing a great job because I ain't seen Alex. Oh, hey, Alex. There you are. It's good to see you. Shoot, man. And by the way, we got MLB baseball kicking off postseason.
1: Tomorrow.
0: That's right. We got that going on. We obviously got Monday Night Football and the whole football weekend that just happened. By the way, your L.A. Man, L.A. had a rough football week, Rob G. If it wasn't for the Bruins, SC lost, Chargers lost, Rams lost. My goodness. Lincoln Riley, everybody's mad. I heard former big-time players at, you know, Lum wanted to get him out of there.
1: All the money they're paying him, we talked about it. He's a fraud. And that was supposed to be his referendum. That was his big game everybody was talking about waiting on. And we saw what happened there.
0: Yeah, he got cooked up, too. I wasn't trying to go here already, but
1: I'm sorry.
0: We'll get to that.
1: Go ahead.
0: Yeah. Well, you know what? The best part about it is, you know, I don't mind a little trash talking every now and again. Lanning had this to say about, just matter of fact, that the Trojans of L.A. as a whole, as a unit, as a record label.
2: Three wins against these guys. I guess if you're interested in winning football games and you're from this area, you should go to Oregon. If you want to go to a Chris Brown concert, you should go here.
0: Dean! What? Rosie, how Chris Brown get in this? He just minding his sage, freaking down some girl on stage. The next thing you know, he's getting called out.
1: But they edited out piece of it. It said, if you want to get arrested at a Chris Brown concert, you should go to USC. Oh, I'm sorry.
0: Yeah, if you, dang, Lincoln Riley, that didn't help. You already lost the game. And you lost the game, by the way, too. It was another ranked opponent. It was the game you needed if you were sick, because everybody's saying, me and you talked about it. Like, all right, you ain't really beat anybody yet. Lincoln Riley talking about, yeah, they brought me here for this. We talked about it last week. And then you get a big-time game. I think number 20 Oregon was at the time, and then you lose. And it's, again, your defense. At some point, can you put something on the defensive side of the ball?
1: At some point, you got to start doing that. And the numbers bear it out. He's been awful.
3: You just mentioned ranked opponents, right? This is from Keyshawn Johnson.
0: Keyshawn has been adamant.
3: Legend in the USC football community. Through 58 games now, Clay Helton, Lincoln Riley, 39-19, the same record. Here's the worst one. Versus ranked opponents.
1: Well, I guess when you're not doing anything else. That's,
3: you know,
1: cool.
3: I'm just saying. He's making a point, Keyshawn, that's going to support the show.
1: I'm just saying.
3: All right, Lincoln Riley.
1: Wait, when Keyshawn is putting out stats, I'm just like, what? I'm just saying, like, what are you doing now?
0: Maybe he wants to be thorough to build his point, Rob.
1: Keyshawn, he want to be a researcher at the Big Ten Network. Is that what Keyshawn putting out stats? Okay, go ahead.
3: He put some effort into these stats. Clay Helton versus ranked opponents, 10-16, not great. But Lincoln Riley, 5-15.
1: Awful.
0: Dude, that's awful. Seriously, like, nobody's asking you to be 100%, but, you know, what was that, 25 games you said? You know, can you be 5-12, so 5-20. So can you get me 12-8? You know, all right, that's respectable. 12-8, something like that.
1: I'm sticking by what I said last week, that Lincoln Riley is basically Clay Helton with the Bentley. That's the only difference between them. The record's the same. He's just making a lot more money to do the same thing that they couldn't wait to get rid of Clay Helton.
0: Are you telling him that Chrysler 300 that everybody thought was a Bentley? Remember that?
1: Yeah. That ain't no Bentley. That's a Chrysler.
0: That's a Chrysler 300. It's a nice car, but it ain't a Bentley. It's the iCouple, Fox Sports Radio. Hey, what's up? It's Kelvin Washington from the iCouple. 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
17: Still 15 minutes away from kickoff. The Monday Night Football matchup is Philadelphia at Chicago. Case Keenum due to start at quarterback, but Tyson Bagent, after his concussion, did return to full practice Saturday and is active for Chicago tonight. Star running back of the Dolphins, Devon Achane, is out for the year with a torn ACL. The Giants acquired quarterback J.J. McCarthy from Minnesota for a fifth-round draft choice. Bucks QB Baker Mayfield will miss at least 3 weeks with a dislocated thumb. Brandon Ingram, now with the Clippers, will miss the start of the NBA season after surgery in May. Detroit's Jalen Duren will miss the start of camp as contract talks have stalled. The NHL regular season begins tomorrow. Also, tomorrow in Major League Baseball, the four wild card openers, including Philadelphia at 3-seed Atlanta. Philadelphia second baseman Luis